0: I think that's kind of the area where they can upgrade in the backcourt with a ball handler, or in either a backup role, or, you know, if you're looking a year out or 2 years out, that's where I think you might see some change.
1: Well, Ramona, with that being said, I get it that they like De'Aaron Fox. He's a heck of a player. Yeah, he made a couple bad decisions and didn't have his A game, but do they like him enough to max contract him out, or do they have to go in another direction? Like, that's a tough decision I see coming up.
0: Well, De'Aaron's contract starts. They signed him to a big deal, and it kicks in this summer. Mm. So he's about to get more expensive, and I think that's what's going to be the pressure point here, because the guy who comes up, and I think he's got another year or two before he can do an extension, would be Dylan Harper.
1: Right.
0: And so that's where this team starts to get expensive. You know, you're going to do extensions for Castle and Harper eventually, and then and Wemby, you know, of course. And so once those three guys start making max money, that's when things are really going to get uncomfortable. The same way it's going to the Thunder are going to have to make those type of decisions this offseason too.
1: We'll close out with this. Fantastic stuff as always. Are any one of these two teams a team that you look like to be a player in the Giannis sweepstakes?
0: I don't see it.
1: Okay.
0: For either of those two teams. I mean, I know people talked about Oklahoma City because they could certainly use a guy like that against Wemby going forward, but it's just not a Sam Presti type move. It's just he doesn't fit their age profile. Like, most of their guys are in their like early to mid 20s. Giannis is 31, I think. Mm-hmm. I don't see that. He makes so much money, he's going to change everything. He's really a 1A type of player. You already have one of those guys, that's Shai. I don't know. I don't see it, but, you know, stranger things have happened.
1: That's true. We never know in the NBA. There was a time when Luka got traded in the middle of the night, and I was on Bourbon Street and didn't think I was seeing things correctly, if you know what I mean.
0: Yeah. So, well, listen, I mean, look, I didn't think they were going to trade for Paul George that year, and they did. So,
1: right. Yeah.
0: You know, sometimes people surprise you, but it just doesn't feel like something Sam Presti would do.
1: I got you. Ramona Shelburne, fantastic stuff as always. Thanks so much for giving us some time. We definitely appreciate you here on Game Night.
0: You got it.
1: Ramona Shelburne, ESPN NBA Insider. Always great stuff from her. Definitely appreciate her time each and every time she joins the show here, Game Night on ESPN Radio and the ESPN app. He's Emmett Golden. I'm Q Myers. Coming up next, we know what went right for New York, but what went wrong for the Spurs? It's Game Night on ESPN Radio and the all-new ESPN app.
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0: or do you not draft Brendan Sorensen? He's a Texas Tech quarterback. He's decided to enter the NFL supplemental draft. So what will teams do? What pick is he worth of? How much risk are they willing to take? It's game night here on ESPN Radio on the all-new ESPN app. SiriusXM Channel 80 and TuneIn. 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He's Emmett Golden. I'm Q Myers. And as I've continued to try to navigate through this story, Emmett, throughout the course of the night, ever since the news broke right before the show actually hit the airwaves, I just ran across this article from Jeremy Fowler. Brendan Sorensen to the NFL supplemental draft. What to know? NFL teams are very high on his skill set. And he goes through just kind of skimming through the article, saying that executives have told him that he's worthy, not saying that they're going to give up, but he's worthy a second-round pick.
1: Yeah. So, listen, I believe they told Jeremy that. I believe Jeremy. Jeremy's one of the best to ever do it. But I will believe the sources when I see them. You know what I'm saying?
0: It's easy to talk about it. Who's going to really be about it?
1: Exactly. And like his skill set, look, there are a bunch of people like Taylen Green's skill set. He got drafted in the sixth round. Right. You know, so I'm sure they do. Like, is there a lot of players that NFL teams like the skill set of? To me, that's not necessarily a differentiator. Now, are you going to put a two on it? I just can't see it. A team that needs a quarterback, why would you spend a two this year without knowing how long or if he's going to be suspended?
0: Right.
1: Without going through the entire offseason program. So whatever you had planned at quarterback, you're going to take this guy with a two, and you're either going to put him on ice for a year, which a second-round pick setting the guy down, that's crazy.
0: A second-round pick is a starter, in my opinion.
1: Exactly.
0: Should be a starter.
1: 100%. So I don't see you spending a two for a guy that's going to collect dust for a little while. I also don't see you just plopping that guy down and start a training camp. All right, you're our quarterback. You're our savior. That's actually that doesn't benefit him in any way. That puts him in a terrible situation.
0: So what does Field Yates, ESPN NFL insider, what does he believe and who does he believe should be interested in Sorensen?
2: Each NFL team's going to have a different evaluation of how much this gambling scandal that has led to all of this impacts the outlook for Brendan Sorensen. It's a part of his football character. From a talent standpoint, make no mistake about it, if Brendan Sorensen played well in 2026, he was going to go in the first round of 2027. This guy's legit. He had a chance to go maybe in the top 10 picks if things broke really right during his time at Texas Tech. This guy's got good size, very good athlete, a sick runner, 18 rushing touchdowns over the past two seasons. He is a gamer. He's got serious moxie. His second reaction skills are all legit. This guy's got the goods to play in the NFL. I thought last year the accuracy waxed and waned too much, but he's got starting quarterback upside in the NFL. Which team might be interested? Hard not to think about a team like the New York Jets. Still looking for a long-term answer. Plenty of draft capital right now. Geno Smith going to be the starter with Kate Klubnik behind him. Beyond that, could a team like the Cleveland Browns also still looking for a long-term answer? They have additional draft capital to work with as well for the Myles Garrett trade. And then, of course, finally, the Arizona Cardinals, a team that kind of on the periphery here, not sure they would make a ton of sense because of the Carson Beck selection, but Beck drafted at the top of the third round, not enough to fully stamp him as the guy that they are going to build around going forward. I think Sorensen's going to end up being taken in the second round of the supplemental draft. Of course, teams are making these picks without knowing exactly where they are going to fall in the order the following year. And worth noting, you can only use your own picks in the supplemental draft. So a team like the New York Jets that's got multiple picks, for example, in the first round, could only use their own first round pick in the supplemental NFL draft. I think Sorensen ends up in the second round, but a fascinating next few weeks is on tap for a player with tons of talent.
1: Yeah, I mean, I get it. Some of those teams he named, the Browns, I don't get it. I get their reputation, so I do understand why the Browns would be brought up. But if you spend a two on Sorensen, he's your starter. You spend a two on him, you're saying you're better than Shador and Deshaun Watson, and you're going to be our starter. And I would be shocked if they did that, knowing that they traded Myles Garrett. Imagine trading Myles Garrett to draft Brendan Sorensen. Like, you know how that would go over in Cleveland?
0: And their head coach, Todd Monken, as you know, said that, you know, he sounded very sketchy on the idea. And this was like, what, a week ago when
1: he said? Yeah, it was at the Browns golf outing, and I'll paraphrase.
0: Yeah.
1: We wouldn't necessarily be interested in that because it's a slippery slope.
0: Right.
1: And that's not a road we want to go down. So the head coach is on wax. He's on the record saying, I'm not interested in that. So I doubt that. And then even the Jets, like, I get it. They got a bunch of picks. But if I'm the Jets, I'm playing the slow game.
0: Right. Well, I think what Fields said, though, the little nugget that he said about you can only use your picks, I think that adds some intrigue to it as well.
1: Yeah.
0: You know what I mean? Like, you're not using a pick that you traded. Like for example, the Browns, you're not using the Rams pick that you got for. You're using your pick.
1: Right.
0: So whatever you earn this year is what's going to just go into drafting Brendan Sorsby. That could be very high.
1: Right.
0: And so that could be like a top 3, top 4 second round pick if they're willing to do that.
1: And you know what? If you take Brendan Sorsby in the supplemental draft, you're probably gonna be drafting in the top 3 next year. And then what you gonna do? You got Arch Manning, you got Moore standing there, you got Lenora Sellers, you got all these quarterbacks right there, but you already spent the second round pick last year on Sorsby? That would make no sense at all. So I'm sure somebody is going to do it, and not a 2, but somebody I think will put a bid in on them, but I think it'll be at least a 4th, 5th round pick.
0: Yeah, see, that's where I'm at. And again, I'm not the talent evaluator. You know, I know these guys like Jeremy Fowler and Field Yates, they're way more plugged in than we are.
1: Fact.
0: But man, I just feel like it would be hard for a team to come off a pick like that for a guy that has question marks. And there's, I mean, no mistaking about it, he's got question marks.
1: Big question marks.
0: I mean, you just can't close your eyes and say nothing to see here because, you know, he went to rehab for 30 days, he's fine. Like, this is betting on sports, this is betting on your own team. Like, this is a huge no-no in the National Football League. It's a huge no-no, period, but it's really a huge no-no in the National Football League.
1: Yeah, it just is. So, again, he has self-admitted that he's addicted to sports gambling, and the little bit I know about addiction is you're always recovering. So if everybody cares about this young man, let's stop worrying about football. You know what I'm saying? That's where I come out with it.
0: Yeah, it's going to be interesting to see what happens, but you hit it on the head. The next few weeks will really be intriguing as we hear more and more about this. Coming up next, SportsCenter All Night with Jay Reynolds on ESPN Radio.
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17: On the court, in the court. It's all getting settled somewhere. 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Knicks, of course, winning on the court this past weekend. And yes, they'll have that parade in New York on Thursday. A week after a win in the court, there's been a big development in the Big 12. That's on the way. But then there's the diamond. And when you're in the batter's box collecting one of each in a game, it is noteworthy.
18: Rolls this one past Vaughn into right field. Tinny and Mendoza score. A-Rod does it again. Serves this one in the left center field with Fowler and Hines converging, and it rolls toward the track. Pack and Mendoza score. Rodriguez to third, and A-Rod is red hot.
19: The 1-1. Roller left side in the hole past Justin LeBron. Leadoff single. Another hit for Adrian Rodriguez. That is three of them.
18: Rodriguez. Well struck right field. See ya. Who is hotter in the world than Adrian Rodriguez?
17: Adrian Rodriguez gets the cycle for Texas. 105.3 the fan. Yes, he gets the cycle. However,
20: fly ball hit well to left field, and this ball is a no-doubter. Way out of here and gone. Twins up 4-2. Byron, 23rd of the year. And Gore coming in and giving up six big flies. He's given up two here tonight.
14: Treasure Island Baseball Network. Twins go on to that 4-2 win over the Rangers. They've won back-to-back games in three of their last four. Buxton is 23rd home run, third in Major League Baseball. Six home runs in his last nine games as the Twins double up the Rangers 4-2. Texas has dropped three of the last four. From Arlington to Chicago, Cubs, Rockies. Pete Crow Armstrong leading off the bottom of the first.
21: Plate, swinging a drive, deep right center, back toward the wall, it's got a chance, gone! Pete Crow Armstrong, a long home run. Cubs lead 1-0.
14: Pete Crow Armstrong homers to lead off the bottom of the first. Then he gets a triple. Then he gets a double in his next at-bat. And then...
21: here's the 1-1. Swinging a line drive, base hit! Right center field. He has done it. Pete Crow Armstrong has hit for the cycle. Listen to these fans.
22: He got a fastball in the middle of the zone, and he just hit a bullet.
14: Second one to do it on Monday. Cubs Radio Network with the call, completing the cycle in the bottom of the seventh inning. PCA doing the cycle in reverse. Started with the homer, got the triple, then the double, then the single to cap it off. All that said, Cubs and Rockies tied at four in the bottom of the ninth. But who needs a hit?
23: And the crowd going wild here at Wrigley Field. There's nowhere to put Matt Shaw. Game on the line. Halverson sets at the belt. Here's the 3-1. Way outside. Ball four. Cubs walk it off again. They beat the Rockies 5-4.
14: For the final, Cubs Radio Network, Pete Crow Armstrong, of course, getting the spotlight with his cycle in the Cubs win after the game. He talked with Marquee Sports Network.
24: Pete, what can you say about the fight in this team?
25: It's pretty remarkable. I don't know. That was, we keep doing this, and it never makes sense, so. But a win's a win, however we can get it done. I'm just so lucky to be on a team that just continues to find a way. And man, we got to do a lot of stuff better. But when we start doing stuff better and we can squeak things out like this, then we're dangerous. So.
24: 13th cycle in Cubs history. What can you say about it?
25: Lucky that my teammates just backed me up in the bottom of the ninth there. Found a way to damper a really cool moment, but obviously I'm very, very grateful. And, just trying to follow in Carson Kelly's footsteps.

0: Kirby Hokut, what it would be like to try and replace that and explain to other players on other sports why you don't have a game.
1: The Big 12 flexed its power here, and even though we saw the NCAA look quite powerless in this situation, we saw the Big 12 look quite powerful. And I do think that that's a statement about the state right now of college sports and how much more powerful these conferences are.
0: The P4, they have all the stroke right now. You're spot on. But to even have this get this far, Texas Tech, you know how much I love the Tortilla Heads. They went from a lovable, get-behind type school to now being the most hated team in collegiate athletics.
2: And Texas Tech will not have him on the field this fall. The Big 12 Board of Directors coming out and saying, quote, universities should not field players who have bet on their team's games in college athletics. As for the supplemental draft, it's held if a player who was not eligible for the draft in any league year becomes eligible after the date of the draft. The supplemental draft first held in 1977 with teams bidding for future draft picks on players. The league has not had a supplemental draft since 2023. Nobody's been selected in a supplemental draft since 2019. SportsCenter all night, ESPN Radio, Commissioner's Cup action in the WNBA, Wings, Aces in Dallas.
3: Shepherd, great pass. What about that look? Offhand bullet in the shooting pocket.
2: USA Network with the call. Wings a 96-66 rout of the Aces as the Wings get their largest home win since 2006. Largest home win since moving to Dallas in 2016. Asia Wilson, 18 points, snapping a string of 11 straight 20-point games in the loss for Las Vegas. The Aces lost, snapping a six-game win streak, their first loss since May 28th. At Dallas, their only two road losses this season. They're 7-2 on the road, tied for the fewest points this season with 66 as the Wings get the Commissioner's Cup victory. The Aces' first Commissioner's Cup loss this season. Valkyries and Sparks.
4: Stokes. Williams looking to go off the bounce against Plum. Williams with four in the paint. The runner gets the bounce.
5: So LA had three opportunities to come down and cut the lead and just could not get it done.
2: Spectrum Sports Net, Valkyries, a 78-58 win over the Sparks. First time since September of 2017 that three teams won by 20 points in a single day as the Valkyries win it by 20. First three-game win streak this season. Their second 20-point win this season. They're 4-1 all time against the Sparks. Speaking of those big wins, Lynx all over the fire.
6: One of nine shooting as Minnesota takes it away and promptly scores on the fast break.
4: Natasha Howard keeps up her high percentage in the paint, just back and forth, getting good, easy looks.
2: And the Lynx 107-74 rout over the fire. Seven players scoring in double figures, most in a game in franchise history. Lynx now 9-0 against expansion teams over the last two seasons. Still partying in New York. That's next. SportsCenter All Night continues. It's ESPN Radio.
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0: just as much as a team rejuvenated. They're one and the same. Two main characters who fed off each other and changed perceptions altogether. Debates are matters of the tongue. What's undeniable is a product of the soul. And what you just witnessed is now the universe's problem.
1: Whatever you put in front of us, we're going to find a way. It doesn't matter. It does not matter whatsoever. We're going to find a way every single time we step on this court.
0: The dominance, the unpredictability, snatching victory so many times that the jaws of defeat now question its own existence. If the last 2 months are any indicator, expect Thursday's parade to be peerless. A city, its team, and the finals MVP who long captured the Big Apple's imagination and then turned its wildest dreams into reality. Very few ever enter basketball heaven. This is what it's like when New York City finally gets to throw a party there.
2: New York gets to throw a party, and that's huge for New York. 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
3: You saw the heart of a city that is the reason why people across the country, like people like myself who didn't live in New York, it's this mythologized place, this magical city that anything is possible. It's the character of that city that has come out, that's really reintroduced itself to the country via the New York Knicks. And I think that's one of the more beautiful. I mean, these 3 days in the finals are the most magical experience I've ever had being in New York City.
2: And the Knicks ultimately pull off the win over the Spurs. 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
4: That underdog mentality served the New York Knicks well. And it really got started with Leon Rose making that decision, taking over the Knicks. People said, why are you taking that job? He says, well, I have nowhere to go but up. But number two, if I can make it work here, just imagine what that's going to look like. His belief in himself and the players he wound up going out and getting. Jalen Brunson, signing him that contract. People said they wanted to laugh him out of the room. Trading for OG Anunoby. Trading for Karl Anthony Towns. Giving up picks for Mikal Bridges. Taking a chance on Josh Hart. So many of those moves that Leon Rose was able to make. And having an owner in James Dolan not getting in the way was a major, major factor why this came through fruition. What made them a likable team from the city of New York is because they have likable people.
3: Yeah.
4: And it starts with their guy, Jalen Brunson. He's easily identifiable as somebody who can say, yeah, he's killing my team, but because he doesn't make it about him. Anytime a loss happened, he said, I have to do better for my team. Anytime a win happened, man, we were able to do this together. Thanks to the coaches. Thanks to my teammates. It wasn't a supporting cast. It wasn't Jalen Brunson and the Brunsonettes. It was that they were all five together, connected like a fist.
2: And New York continues to celebrate the Knicks and their first title since 1973. Sports Center all night, ESPN Radio. Meanwhile, in Chicago, Bulls hoping a new coach being brought in can get them to that promised land. ESPN insider Shams Charania.
5: I'm told that the Bulls have reached a deal to hire Tiago Splitter as the franchise's next head coach. This comes after Splitter thrived as an interim coach, excelled in his lone season as head coach of the Portland Trailblazers after navigating an adverse situation, taking over just after one game due to the FBI arrest of Chauncey Billups. Splitter led the Blazers to a 42-40 record, the number 7 seed, and a playoff berth, and he had the complete support of the Trailblazers locker room, but now the Blazers are losing him to Chicago. A couple of key factors in the Bulls' hiring of Splitter: his player development, such as a guy like Denny Avdija in Portland and the job that he did, really pushing him to be an all-star, as well as just an organizational alignment with the new head of basketball operations in Bryson Graham. So
2: Splitter leading Portland to a top 10 defense in their final 51 regular season games. Now he lands with the Bulls in Chicago. Well, straight ahead, what happens at Texas Tech? Sports Center all night at ESPN Radio.
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1: 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On the pitch for the second time in World Cup history and the first time in exactly 68 years, four draws on a single day. Group G seeing Iran and New Zealand play to a 2-2 draw. New Zealand winless in seven FIFA World Cup matches. Only Honduras and Egypt have played more World Cup games without a win. New Zealand, Iran with a 2-2 draw in Group G. Also in Group G, Belgium and Egypt play to a 1-1 draw. Egypt winless in eight FIFA World Cup matches. Belgium, meanwhile, ends a run of 325 minutes without a goal as they get the 1-1 draw. In Group H, Saudi Arabia and Uruguay with a 1-1 draw. Uruguay with one win in its last nine FIFA World Cup opening matches. And then there was the match between Spain and Cape Verde. No goals. A 0-0 draw. But even though it was a tie, it was a win for Cape Verde. ESPN analyst Heath Pierce.
2: Well, I think the interesting thing is that you're talking about a draw being an upset. And I think that's a very, very unique thing to discuss. When I think about Spain, if you go back to Argentina in the last World Cup, they lost their opener against Saudi Arabia. They go on to win it. So there's plenty of time left for Spain. They've got a relatively manageable group overall. But it is a wake-up call, and I think it's a positive wake-up call for Spain. But what an incredible moment for Cape Verde to be able to get through in this match, to get a point out of this, and now start to not just believe of being in a World Cup, not just believe of getting a point, but now with there being 48 teams, there is a pathway to potentially being a second or a third place team to get out of their group.
3: With Spain, they win the World Cup in 2010, and you're still thinking they are an elite power, but their last 12 World Cup matches since, they have three wins. But we got to talk about the Blue Sharks, Cape Verde, the 40-year-old keeper, Voshinha, now creeping up on, 5 million followers on Instagram. The big story coming into this World Cup was the expansion to 48 teams. How much does this result v. Spain justify that?
2: I think it completely justifies it, right? When you looked at Curaçao, when they got that first goal against Germany, you're like, okay, there might be a little bit of a punch for punch here. They were overrun and outpowered by the German side.
1: And Spain in the draw with Cape Verde closed as a minus 1,000 favorite. 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
0: Number 5.
1: On the diamond, Detroit had 5 homers in their win over Houston. For those listening on 97.1 The Ticket, Colt Keith had 1-2. Then
5: Keith winning in a 2-2. Swinging a fly ball left field. This one's deep. This one's got a chance. Is it a 3-homer game for Colt Keith? It is! Opposite field home run into the Crawford box in left. How about that?
0: Number 4.
1: The single, probably the easiest notch of the cycle. So why not save that one for last, which is what PCA did in Chicago. 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
6: Here's the 1-1. Swinging a line drive, base hit, right center field. He has done it. Pete Crow Armstrong has hit for the cycle. 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
0: Number 3.
1: If the Reds-Mets game was a Little League matchup, they'd probably have entered the mercy rule territory, thanks in part to Eugenio Suarez, 700 WLW.
7: From the belt, the payoff pitch. Swung on, and Suarez hits it high in the air. It's deep to center. Ewing back at the wall, turns, looks, gone! Eugenio Suarez, his second home run already tonight, and it's a grand slam!
8: Like I said,
7: Yahtzee!
0: Number 2.
1: Back to Chicago, PCA had the cycle, but the game was decided not by a hit. 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
9: And the crowd going wild here at Wrigley Field. There's nowhere to put Max Shaw. Game on the line. Halverson sets at the belt. Here's the 3-1. Way outside. Ball 4. Cubs walk it off again. They beat the Rockies 5-4. Ian Happ scores. Boom, the Cubs have done it again.
0: Number 1.
1: In St. Louis, he was perfect into the 7th. It was still on the mound in the 9th. 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
5: May with the windup. The 1-2 pitch to Fernando Tatis Jr. Swing and a miss. That's a Redbird winner. That's a one-hitter. That's a shutout for Dustin May. Light up the night. Light it up in downtown St. Louis as the Cardinals celebrate a great pitching performance and two-out RBIs in May.
1: Cardinals improving to 39-31 on the season, tied for the best 70-game start to a season in the last decade. Staying alive in a rout. That's next. 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
23: To be the ones actually doing the path and following behind some amazing legends before us in New York history, I think it's going to be something really, really special.
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5: 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See ya. Who is hotter in the world than Adrian Rodriguez?
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7: 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He leaps. 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
4: My boy Jalen Brown said, put that man in the blender game five, man. 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Made that man look like Wimpy Yum Yum. You know? 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
1: Speaking of being put in a blender, we can talk cycle. 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Everything gets settled somewhere. Knicks winning on the court this past weekend. They'll have a parade Thursday, a week after a win in court. There's been a big development in the Big 12. That's on the way, but speaking of that blender, there's the diamond. And when you're in the batter's box collecting one of each hit, it is noteworthy, even in Omaha.
5: Rolls this one past Vaughn into right field. Teddy and Mendoza score. A-Rod does it again. Serves this one into left center field with Fowler and Hines converging, and it rolls toward the track. Pack and Mendoza score. Rodriguez to third, and A-Rod is red hot. The 1-1. Roller left side in the hole past Justin LeBron. Leadoff single. Another hit for Adrian Rodriguez. That is three of them. Rodriguez. Well struck right field. See ya. Who is hotter in the world than Adrian Rodriguez?
1: And he had to be as Texas had its back to the wall on Monday. Longhorns a 14-2 rout of Alabama. Texas remains alive in the College World Series. They'll face Georgia in an elimination game on Tuesday. We'll see it 8 o'clock Eastern on ESPN. Alabama, meanwhile, eliminated from the College World Series. Texas, 14 runs, 13 hits. They win it 14-2. Adrian Rodriguez, 5-for-5. Hits for the cycle. Had a couple of doubles, a triple, a homer, 7 RBI, which ties the College World Series record. He also had 12 total bases, also matching a College World Series record. From the College World Series to Major League Baseball, from Omaha to Chicago, Cubs, Rockies, PCA leading off the bottom of the first.
6: Plate, swinging a drive, deep right center, back toward the wall, it's got a chance, gone! Pete Armstrong, a long home run. Cubs lead 1-0.
1: Starts with a home run in the bottom of the first inning. Then has a triple. Then has a double. And then...
6: here's the 1-1. Swinging a line drive. Base hit. Right center field. He has done it. Pete Crow Armstrong has hit for the cycle. Listen to these fans.
5: He got a fastball in the middle of the zone, and he just hit a bullet.
1: So we had one at the college level on Monday, one in Major League Baseball, that being the cycle. Cubs Radio Network with the call. PCA... doing the cycle in reverse. Started with the home run, wound up with the single. All that said, Cubs, Rockies tied at 4 in the bottom of the ninth. But who needs a hit?
24: And the crowd going wild here at Wrigley Field. There's nowhere to put Max Schaub. Game on the line. Halverson sets at the belt. Here's the 3-1. Way outside. Ball 4. Cubs walk it off again. They beat the Rockies.
1: Cubs Radio Network, as the Cubs pull out the win 5-4, Pete Crow Armstrong, second Cubs player with a cycle, which included a leadoff home run, 13th cycle in Cubs history, and he chatted with Marquee Sports Network.
25: Pete, what can you say about the fight in this team?
26: It's pretty remarkable. Yeah, I don't know. That was... We keep doing this.

0: This station is participating in a test of the Illinois Emergency Alert System. This system was developed to provide information to the public during emergencies. This was a test.
1: Found a way to damper a really cool moment, but obviously I'm very, very grateful. And, you know, just trying to follow in Carson Kelly's footsteps. I'm really grateful that I got a team that'll back me up, pick our pitchers up. But, you know, mistakes like I made right after that can't happen, and I was glad I was able to turn a page.
2: You got the two hard ones out of the way, though. Were you thinking cycle after the triple?
1: No, I learned my lesson from whatever day it was in San Fran. No.
2: And then just on the day, the ups and downs of a day to finish it off like this, and for you to stay in it because you had the sack fly later, too, what can you say?
1: That's what we do. That's what we've been doing all year. You know, like we want to give these people better than what we've been giving them lately. So it's it's only right that we stay in the game every single pitch.
2: Thanks, Pete.
1: Thank you.
3: PCA, the fourth player in the divisional era, which began in 1990.

0: game as well. ESPN analyst Tim Legler.
1: You have to be more dominant to command the ball, demand the ball, to get the ball in spots where you are going to be most efficient. And I feel like there were some things there for him that he didn't grab as a player. And I think one of the things that he needs to go and look at is how to dominate from 15 to 20 feet, because that to me is what's going to separate him. He does not yet have, and he did it a few times in the series, the ability to screen, roll, short roll, catch the ball at 19 feet, go up and shoot the ball over the top of whatever's in front of you. He only did it a few times. He's so either rim running or he's popping back for the three. There's a whole other area of the floor that a guy that size with that skill set, with that shooting touch, should be able to dominate with a jab step and operate very comfortably. Not only that, it's a perfect area to see the floor if they want to run extra guys at you or run traffic at you. So for me, part of this is on him.
0: Spurs, of course, solid team. You don't get there without being a solid team. But we know they weren't necessarily expected to win this year to the guys at PTI.
2: Tone, what do you see in the Spurs' immediate and long-term future?
3: Okay, I see championships. I do. I think there are lessons to be learned here, and I think they're going to learn them. But there's a hard reality to face in the aftermath. They let leads slip away in double-digit leads in every single game. They won one of them, but it slipped away in that game.
2: Yeah.
3: According to what I heard this morning, in the last 2 minutes of every game in this series, the Spurs were either tied for the lead or in the lead.
2: Yes.
3: And they lost four of them.
2: Yeah, they weren't
3: and
2: right.
3: They lost three of them at home.
2: Yeah.
3: Victor, this left Victor Wembanyama muttering to anybody who would listen at that point. I mean, look, the players froze and the coach froze.
2: Yeah.
3: And it's easier to get rid of a coach than a star player.
2: Would you do that?
3: No, but he's on the clock.
2: Okay.
3: He's on the clock at this point.
2: That's fair.
3: Victor Wembanyama, he had all the right things to say all the time. He said, it's my fault. Here's how I'm going to get better, and now we're going to win. But they didn't win.
2: Next year.
3: Okay.
2: Now is next
3: okay,
2: year.
3: But now they didn't win. And Mike, it was there for the taking.
2: Yeah.
3: They had more regular season victories than the Knicks. They came to the harder conference than the Knicks. They could have, and I believe some people would say, should have won this
2: season. They shouldn't have won. And I told you all year they shouldn't have won. I told you all year, none of these teams win. If it ain't Bill Russell's team or Magic Johnson's team, they're not winning. They're not winning out of the gate. I've been saying this and saying it and saying it and saying it, so I'll say it again. They didn't know enough. Their coach didn't know enough. That's indisputable.
3: Yep.
2: Their players didn't have it in them enough. They did the wrong things. They took the wrong shots. They made the wrong passes. They made the wrong inbounds plays. It's their future, they're going to win.
3: Multiple champions.
2: They are.
3: I believe
2: and Wembanyama's going to be, you know, I'm going to go back to something for a second. So Wayne Gretzky, before he won his first championship, he got swept. You know who he got swept by? The New York Islanders.
3: Okay.
2: He got swept. But Wayne Gretzky remembered that, and he used it. And he used it over and over
3: and you think Wembanyama will?
2: Just like the Spurs did in 13 when they lost that game to Ray Allen on the jumper to LeBron, and they came back with a vengeance the next year, and they were not to be stopped.
3: Most of this seems to be landing on De'Aaron Fox, who I don't think will be with the team next year. I think that's possible, but that's okay. But this is about Wembanyama, and I don't think you'll disagree with this. You got to stop taking all these threes.
2: Yeah.
3: You got to score at the end of the game, and you got to stop getting flagrant fouls. Now, you're 22. It's doable.
2: How do you come
3: It's doable.
2: It? You learn it.
3: Yeah, okay.
2: When he says this is the learning experience, he's not wrong, but this is a learning experience.
3: That whole organization has to sit down and tell him.
2: And they got the people there to do it.
0: Spurs coming up short. Knicks will be celebrating. See what the Spurs do when they come back next season. It's not a win, but yes, it is. That's next. SportsCenter All Night at ESPN Radio.
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1: 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One of those draws in Group G at SoFi, New Zealand, Iran, 2-2 final. Certainly not your ordinary night of World Cup action. ESPN's Jeremy Schapp was there for Iran's match.
2: The situation was, if not unprecedented, extraordinary. The Iranian national team playing on the soil of a nation it's at war with, in front of a crowd composed mainly of its own diaspora. As Iran's national anthem was playing, the crowd whistled its disapproval. But every time the Iranian team touched the ball or scored, they were cheering loudly. It was perhaps as loud as it had been 72 hours earlier for the U.S.-Paraguay game. Scattered throughout the stands, the flags of pre-revolutionary Iran, officially banned from the stadium, a symbol of the crowd's desire to see the regime in Tehran toppled. The message was clear: disdain for that regime, pride in the Iranian World Cup team, which could muster only a draw in a cauldron brimming with mixed emotions.
1: And then Iran's coach saying his team is perhaps the most repressed team in the whole World Cup, saying immediately following the match they were forced to leave L.A. and return to their base camp in Tijuana, Mexico, following the draw. Also in Group G, Belgium and Egypt play to a 1-1 draw. Group H, Saudi Arabia, Uruguay, a 1-1 draw. Spain settles for a 0-0 draw with Cape Verde. ESPN analyst Heath Pierce.
3: Well, I think the interesting thing is that you're talking about a draw being an upset. And I think that's a very, very unique thing to discuss. When I think about Spain, if you go back to Argentina in the last World Cup, they lost their opener against Saudi Arabia. They go on to win it. So there's plenty of time left for Spain. They've got a relatively manageable group overall. But it is a wake-up call, and I think it's a positive wake-up call for Spain. But what an incredible moment for Cape Verde to be able to get through in this match, to get a point out of this, and now start to not just believe of being in a World Cup, not just believe of getting a point, but now with there being 48 teams, there is a pathway to potentially being a second or a third place team to get out of their group.
1: Spain closed as a minus 1,000 favorite to win, according to DraftKings. 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
0: Number 5.
1: On the diamond, Detroit had 5 homers in their win over Houston. For those listening on 97.1 The Ticket, Colt Keith had 1-2, then
5: Keith winning in a 2-2. Swinging a fly ball left field. This one's deep. This one's got a chance. Is it a 3-homer game for Colt Keith? It is! Opposite field home run into the Crawford box and left. How about that?
0: Number 4.
1: The single, probably the easiest notch of the cycle, so why not save that one for last, which is what PCA did in Chicago. Cubs Radio Network.
5: Here's the 1-1. Swinging a line drive, base hit, right center field. He has done it. Pete Crow Armstrong has hit for the cycle. Listen to these fans.
0: Number 3.
1: If the Reds-Mets game was a Little League matchup, they'd probably have entered the mercy rule territory, thanks in part to Eugenio Suarez, 700 WLW.
6: From the belt, the payoff pitch. Swung on, and Suarez hits it high in the air. It's deep to center. Ewing back at the wall, turns, looks, gone! Hey, Eugenio Suarez's second home run already tonight, and it's a grand slam!
7: Like I said,
6: Yahtzee!
0: Number 2.
1: Back to Chicago, PCA had the cycle, but the game was decided not by a hit. Cubs Radio Network.
8: And the crowd going wild here at Wrigley Field. There's nowhere to put Matt Shaw. Game on the line. Halverson sets at the belt. Here's the 3-1. Way outside. Ball 4. Cubs walk it off again. They beat the Rockies 5-4. Ian Happ scores. Boom, the Cubs have done it again.
0: Number 1.
1: In St. Louis, he was perfect into the 7th. It was still on the mound in the 9th. Cardinals Radio Network.
6: The Padres are down to their last strike. May with the windup. The 1-2 pitch to Fernando Tatis Jr. Swing and a miss. That's a Redbird winner. That's a one-hitter. That's a shutout for Dustin May. Light up the night. Light it
9: as the Cardinals celebrate a great pitching performance and two-out RBIs in May.
1: Cardinals improving to 39-31 this season, tied for the best 70-game start to a season in the past decade. The other in 2022, last time the Cards had a postseason appearance. For the Padres, eighth time they've been shut out. Changes in Lubbock again this week. That's next. 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
15: To be the ones actually doing the path and following behind some amazing legends before us in New York history, I think it's going to be something really, really special.
0: We've got a historic feat in college baseball.
16: Rodriguez, well struck right field. See ya. Who is hotter in the world than Adrian Rodriguez?
0: Tensions keep rising between Texas Tech and the college sports world.
17: Already we've seen the attorney general in Oklahoma, in Kansas, and now in Utah all push back and say they support the Big 12.
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18: Two overs of the day. He
16: swings. He launches high and deep to right. Bends back at the wall. He leaps. It is gone.
18: My boy Jalen Brown said, put that man in the blender game five, man. Look that man, ate him. Made that man look like Wimpy Yum Yum. You know? So that was the proudest moment as a Knicks fan.
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1: Speaking of being put in a blender, we can talk cycle. 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Everything gets settled somewhere. Knicks winning on the court this past weekend. They'll have a parade Thursday, a week after a win in court. There's been a big development in the Big 12. That's on the way, but speaking of that blender, there's the diamond. And when you're in the batter's box collecting one of each hit, it is noteworthy, even in Omaha.
16: Rolls this one past Vaughn into right field. Tinian Mendoza score. A-Rod does it again. Serves this one in the left center field with Fowler and Hines converging, and it rolls toward the track. Pack and Mendoza score. Rodriguez to third, and A-Rod is red hot. The 1-1. Roller left side in the hole past Justin LeBron. Leadoff single. Another hit for Adrian Rodriguez. That is three of them. Rodriguez. Well struck right field. See ya. Who is hotter in the world than Adrian Rodriguez?
1: And he had to be as Texas had its back to the wall on Monday. Longhorns a 14-2 rout of Alabama. Texas remains alive in the College World Series. They'll face Georgia in an elimination game on Tuesday. We'll see it 8 o'clock Eastern on ESPN. Alabama, meanwhile, eliminated from the College World Series. Texas, 14 runs, 13 hits. They win it 14-2. Adrian Rodriguez, 5-for-5. Hits for the cycle. Had a couple of doubles, a triple, a homer, 7 RBI, which ties the College World Series record. He also had 12 total bases, also matching a College World Series record. From the College World Series to Major League Baseball, from Omaha to Chicago, Cubs, Rockies, PCA leading off the bottom of the first.
19: Plate, swinging a drive, deep right center, back toward the wall, it's got a chance, gone! Pete Armstrong, a long home run. Cubs lead 1-0.
1: Starts with a home run in the bottom of the first inning, then has a triple, then has a double, and then...
19: Here's the 1-1. Swinging a line drive, base hit, right center field. He has done it. Pete Crow Armstrong has hit for the cycle. Listen to these fans.
16: He got a fastball in the middle of the zone, and he just hit a bullet.
1: So we had one at the college level on Monday, one in Major League Baseball, that being the cycle. Cubs Radio Network with the call. PCA doing the cycle in reverse. Started with the home run, wound up with the single. All that said, Cubs, Rockies tied at 4 in the bottom of the ninth. But who needs a hit?
8: And the crowd going wild here at Wrigley Field. There's nowhere to put Matt Shaw. Game on the line. Halverson sets at the belt. Here's the 3-1. Way outside. 4-4. Cubs rock it off again. They beat the Rockies 5-4.
1: Cubs Radio Network, as the Cubs pull out the win 5-4, Pete Crow Armstrong, second Cubs player with a cycle, which included a leadoff home run, 13th cycle in Cubs history, and he chatted with Marquee Sports Network.
20: Pete, what can you say about the fight in this team?
21: It's pretty remarkable. Squeak things out like this, then we're dangerous.
20: 13th cycle in Cubs history. What can you say about it?
21: Lucky that my teammates just backed me up in the bottom of the ninth there. Found a way to damper a really cool moment, but obviously I'm very, very grateful. And you know, just trying to follow in Carson Kelly's footsteps. I'm really grateful that I got a team that'll back me up, pick our pitchers up. But you know, mistakes like I made right after that can't happen, and I was glad I was able to turn a page.
20: You got the two hard ones out of the way, though. Were you thinking cycle after the triple?
21: No, I learned my lesson from whatever day it was in San Fran. No.
20: And then just on the day, the ups and downs of a day to finish it off like this, and for you to stay in it because you have the sack fly later too, what can you say?
21: That's what we do. That's what we've been doing all year. You know, like we want to give these people better than what we've been giving them lately. So it's you know, it's only right that we stay in the game every single pitch.
20: Thanks, Pete.
21: Thank you.
1: PCA, the fourth player in the divisional era, which began in 1969, to complete the cycle in reverse order: home run, then the triple, then the double, then the single to cap it off. Cubs cap it off with their ninth walk-off win this season, three more than any other team. Well, the cycle's cool, but many will argue, who needs, say, a single and a double on your resume when you can have more bases?
5: Keith takes a strike, another strike one. Fly ball, right field, fairly deep, going back, Smith looking up, gone! Cole Keith, second home run of the year, is a two-out, two-run shot here in the third, and the Tigers take a 4-0 lead here in Houston. The

0: No way. I said it last week, and I said it earlier tonight, that Brendan Sorsby was going to be playing it down for Texas Tech. You bet on the game you play. It's red. I mean, it's right there. It's black and white and highlighted in red.
1: Mm-hmm.
0: You can't do it. Not going to happen. And it didn't happen. You know, the rest of the league agreed. The rest of college football, college athletics. I mean, it was women's volleyball that was being canceled against Texas Tech. Can you imagine, as the AD there, Kobe Hocutt, what it would be like to try and replace that and explain to other players on other sports why you don't have a game?
1: The Big 12 flexed its power here, and even though we saw the NCAA look quite powerless in this situation, we saw the Big 12 look quite powerful. And I do think that that's a statement about the state right now of college sports and how much more powerful these conferences are.
0: The P4, they have all the stroke right now. You're spot on. But to even have this get this far, Texas Tech, you know how much I love the Tortilla Heads. They went from a lovable, get-behind type school to now being the most hated team in collegiate athletics.
2: And now Brendan Sorsby heads for the supplemental draft in the NFL. That's for a player who was not eligible for the draft in any league year, who becomes eligible after the date of the draft. The supplemental draft was first held in the late 70s. Teams bid future draft picks on players, but there's been no supplemental draft since 2023. Nobody's been selected in a supplemental draft since 2019. SportsCenter All Night, ESPN Radio. Commissioner's Cup action in the WNBA. Wings, Aces in Dallas.
3: Separate. Great pass. What about that look? Offhand bullet in the shooting pocket.
2: That's on the USA Network as the Wings cruise to a 96-66 win over the Aces. Wings 2-0 against Las Vegas this season, first time winning back-to-back meetings against the Aces since 2015 to 2018 when they won 10 straight. And the Wings get the victory by 30. Lynx also pile on against the Fire.
4: One of nine shooting as Minnesota takes it away. And Bromley scores on the fast break.
5: Natasha Howard keeps up her high percentage in the paint, just back and forth, getting good, easy looks.
2: Lynx a 107-74 route of the Fire, 9-0 against expansion teams in the last two seasons. 33-point win for the Lynx. Valkyries a 78-58 win over the Sparks. Second 20-point win this season, as it's the first time since 2017 that three teams in the WNBA won by at least 20 points in a single day. Straight ahead, they're still the toast of the city. SportsCenter All Night continues. It's ESPN Radio.
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0: rejuvenated. They're one and the same. Two main characters who fed off each other and changed perceptions altogether. Debates are matters of the tongue. What's undeniable is a product of the soul. And what you just witnessed is now the universe's product.
1: Whatever you put in front of us, we're going to find a way. Doesn't matter. Does not matter whatsoever. We're going to find a way every single time we step on this court.
0: The dominance, the unpredictability, snatching victory so many times that the jaws of defeat now question its own existence. If the last 2 months are any indicator, expect Thursday's parade to be peerless. A city, its team, and the finals MVP who long captured the Big Apple's imagination and then turned its wildest dreams into reality. Very few ever enter basketball heaven. This is what it's like when New York City finally gets to throw a party there.
2: That party will come on Thursday in New York. Knicks and their fans celebrating a title. Chicago, meanwhile, trying to get back there. And they're making a new coaching hire to try and get to that point. ESPN Shams Charania.
3: I'm told that the Bulls have reached a deal to hire Tiago Splitter as the franchise's next head coach. This comes after Splitter thrived as an interim coach, excelled in his lone season as head coach of the Portland Trailblazers after navigating an adverse situation, taking over just after one game due to the FBI arrest of Chauncey Billups. Splitter led the Blazers to a 42-40 record, the number 7 seed, and a playoff berth, and he had the complete support of the Trailblazers locker room, but now the Blazers are losing him to Chicago. A couple of key factors in the Bulls hiring of Splitter: his player development, such as a guy like Denny Abdia in Portland and the job that he did, really pushing him to be an all-star, as well as just an organizational alignment with the new head of basketball operations in Bryson Graham. So now Tiago Splitter leaves Portland. He was a 7-year NBA player and also a championship player with the San Antonio Spurs. He takes his leadership and his history as a player to Chicago as a new Bulls head coach.
2: And he succeeds Billy Donovan in Chicago. This was SportsCenter. It's a new interview podcast from Rich Eisen featuring SportsCenter legends. It's available now on Disney Plus, the Rich Eisen Show YouTube channel, podcast platforms. This was SportsCenter, presented by Gusto. Right now, SportsCenter all night. Back to the diamond and back to Omaha.
4: Oh, he hung one, and this ball is lifted to center field. It is not deep. It is called by Walk. He's there to make the play. And the Sooners and Mercurius survive and move to 2-0 with a 4-3 win. What a game, boys. What a game.
2: 4-3 the finals. Sooners 2-0. Georgia falls into the losers bracket. They got a matchup with Texas on Tuesday. Texas eliminating Alabama 14-2. Alabama eliminated, going winless in Omaha for the first time in 6 trips. Tide coach Rob Vaughn.
5: This group had a chance to be special, but there's a heck of a lot of a difference in a chance to be special and going out and doing something that hasn't been done in 27 years. And golly, they re-energized baseball in Tuscaloosa. That was the thing that was so fun to see, is how a town rallied around these kids. And we'll be back. There's a talented group of dudes in there that felt it, that have been a part of this, and I can promise you they'll come back in August ready to go.
2: Alabama, 2 runs in 2 games in Omaha. College football with a spotlight. That's next. SportsCenter all night. It's ESPN Radio.
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0: look quite powerless in this situation. We saw the Big 12 look quite powerful. And I do think that that's a statement about the state right now of college sports and how much more powerful these conferences are.
1: The P4, they have all the stroke right now. You're spot on. But to even have this get this far, Texas Tech, you know how much I love the Tortilla Heads. They went from a lovable, get-behind type school to now being the most hated team in collegiate athletics.
2: And now Brendan Sorsby heads for the supplemental draft in the NFL. That's for a player who was not eligible for the draft in any league year, who becomes eligible after the date of the draft. The supplemental draft was first held in the late 70s. Teams bid future draft picks on players, but there's been no supplemental draft since 2023. Nobody's been selected in a supplemental draft since 2019. SportsCenter All Night, ESPN Radio. Commissioner's Cup action in the WNBA. Wings, Aces in Dallas.
3: Shepherd, great pass. What about that look? Offhand bullet in the shooting pocket.
2: That's on the USA Network as the Wings cruise to a 96-66 win over the Aces. Wings 2-0 against Las Vegas this season. First time winning back-to-back meetings against the Aces since 2015 to 2018 when they won 10 straight. And the Wings get the victory by 30. Lynx also pile on against the Fire.
4: One of nine shooting as Minnesota takes it away and promptly scores on the fast break.
5: Natasha Howard keeps up her high percentage in the paint, just back and forth, getting good, easy looks.
2: Lynx a 107-74 route of the Fire. 9-0 against expansion teams in the last two seasons. 33-point win for the Lynx. Valkyries a 78-58 win over the Sparks. Second 20-point win this season, as it's the first time since 2017 that three teams in the WNBA won by at least 20 points in a single day. Straight ahead, there's still the toast of the city. SportsCenter All Night continues. 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

0: He heads for the supplemental draft in the NFL. That's for a player who was not eligible for the draft in any league year, who becomes eligible after the date of the draft. The supplemental draft was first held in the late 70s. Teams bid future draft picks on players, but there's been no supplemental draft since 2023. Nobody's been selected in a supplemental draft since 2019. SportsCenter All Night, ESPN Radio. Commissioner's Cup action in the WNBA. Wings, Aces in Dallas.
1: Shepherd, great pass. What about that look? Offhand bullet in the shooting pocket.
0: That's on the USA Network as the Wings cruise to a 96-66 win over the Aces. Wings 2-0 against Las Vegas this season. First time winning back-to-back meetings against the Aces since 2015 to 2018 when they won 10 straight. And the Wings get the victory by 30. Lynx also pile on against the Fire.
2: One of nine shooting as Minnesota takes it away and promptly scores on the fast break.
3: Natasha Howard keeps up her high percentage in the paint, just back and forth, getting good, easy looks.
0: Lynx a 107-74 route of the Fire. 9-0 against expansion teams in the last two seasons. 33-point win for the Lynx. Valkyries a 78-58 win over the Sparks. Second 20-point win this season, as it's the first time since 2017 that three teams in the WNBA won by at least 20 points in a single day. Straight ahead, there's still the toast of the city. SportsCenter All Night continues. It's ESPN Radio.
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0: reality. Very few ever enter basketball heaven. This is what it's like when New York City finally gets to throw a party there.
1: That party will come on Thursday in New York. Knicks and their fans celebrating a title. Chicago, meanwhile, trying to get back there. They're making a new coaching hire to try and get to that point. ESPN, Shams Charania.
2: I'm told that the Bulls have reached a deal to hire Tiago Splitter as the franchise's next head coach. This comes after Splitter thrived as an interim coach, excelled in his lone season as head coach of the Portland Trailblazers after navigating an adverse situation, taking over just after one game due to the FBI arrest of Chauncey Billups. Splitter led the Blazers to a 42-40 record, the number 7 seed, and a playoff berth, and he had the complete support of the Trailblazers locker room, but now the Blazers are losing him to Chicago. A couple of key factors in the Bulls hiring of Splitter: his player development, such as a guy like Denny Avdija in Portland and the job that he did, really pushing him to be an all-star, as well as just an organizational alignment with the new head of basketball operations in Bryson Graham. So now Tiago Splitter leaves Portland. He was a 7-year NBA player and also a championship player with the San Antonio Spurs. He takes his leadership and his history as a player to Chicago as a new Bulls head coach.
1: And he succeeds Billy Donovan in Chicago. This was SportsCenter. It's a new interview podcast from Rich Eisen featuring SportsCenter legends. 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Right now, SportsCenter all night. Back to the diamond and back to Omaha.
3: Oh, he hung one, and this ball is lifted to center field. It is not deep. It is called by Rock. He's there to make the play. And the Sooners and Mercurius survive and move to 2-0 with a 4-3 win. What a game, boys. What a game.
1: 4-3 the finals. Sooners 2-0. Georgia falls into the losers bracket. They got a matchup with Texas on Tuesday. Texas eliminating Alabama 14-2. Alabama eliminated, going winless in Omaha for the first time in 6 trips. Tide coach Rob Vaughn.
4: This group had a chance to be special, but there's a heck of a lot of a difference in a chance to be special and going out and doing something that hasn't been done in 27 years. And golly, they re-energized baseball in Tuscaloosa. That was the thing that was so fun to see, is how a town rallied around these kids. And we'll be back. There's a talented group of dudes in there that felt it, that have been a part of this, and I can promise you they'll come back in August ready to go.
1: Alabama, 2 runs in 2 games in Omaha. College football with a spotlight. That's next. 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

0: I'm Over It with Pat the Producer.
1: The Minnesota Vikings. Having to sit there and watch Sam Darnold lift up a Super Bowl trophy should make everyone... I don't think enough people are talking about Punch the Monkey.
2: Oh, his name is Punch.
1: His name is Punch. And he lives in Japan, and he lost his mother, so they gave him a little stuff. I tried coconut water yesterday for the first time. Are people actually drinking this?
2: Good for smoothies. Sometimes you get a coconut water, and it hits.
3: Ugh. I'm over it. I'm sick and tired and over it.
1: Get a life.
4: Yes, each and every day at this time, our producer, Patty the Caddy, gives us items in and around sports entertainment in his life that he is over. Patty.
1: It's funny you mention that, Evan, because I spent about $2 to $3 million yesterday and had this made. To all you people out there.
0: Patty, the Caddy update.
5: How hot is it?
3: It's hot.
4: Whoa.
2: Yeah.
1: I think it was worth the money.
4: $2 to $3 mil.
1: Yeah. Wow. In that ballpark. Yeah. I'm in full training mode.
2: Oh.
1: I was out on the course yesterday. I walked 18 holes. Actually, I walked 16 holes due to a minor snafu with the course routing, but that's besides the point. I carried the bag the whole time. And let me tell you, they don't tell you how tough that is. It is not easy carrying a golf bag for 16 holes. It's very heavy.
4: So, for those who are unaware, what is Patty the Caddy and why did you caddy yesterday carrying your own golf bag for 16 holes getting ready for not this Wednesday, but next Wednesday?
1: Next Wednesday, I will be caddying for PGA golfer Michael Kim at the Pro-Am of the Travelers Championship. And so, I'm prepping for it currently. And I'm actually really happy that I did because now I feel like I have a better sense of what I'm in for. Because I've never carried a bag for 18 holes.
6: Are you sore?
1: I'm very sore. My back hurts. My shoulder hurts. Yeah, I am definitely sore.
6: I mean, you're doing a lot of squats and lunges and workouts in this video.
2: That's right.
6: It wasn't just the carrying that you were doing.
1: Yeah, I was going for it.
4: Pat, don't they have like the backpack version of the golf bags where you could put it on both shoulders to make it easier? Or no?
3: Yes.
1: Yes, they do.
3: Yes, they do.
4: Maybe you need to get that. Actually, it would be Michael that would have
1: that. Yeah, I mean, I don't really get a vote in what his golf bag is.
3: That's a great point, too. Pat, I'm curious to know, because guys on the tour, that caddy, they do it for 4 straight days. Could you do it for 4 straight days?
1: Oh, if it was like a PGA event, absolutely. I would just suffer through it and just be really sore on a Monday.
6: Ice bath every day.
1: Yeah. Oh, yeah, I'd be in full recovery mode.
2: Yeah, we'll need a Theragun or something there. How was your hydration plan? Because I'm worried about you getting dehydrated and not being in tip-top shape for Michael Kim.
1: That is a great call by you because I was incredibly dehydrated, even though I was drinking water the whole time.
2: Yeah, let's take a tidbit from our friends at the World Cup. Hydration, very important.
1: Here's the thing, though. You go to PGA tournaments, pretty much every hole they have coolers where you can get waters and stuff like that. So I'm not that worried about it.
2: But
1: for the travelers.
2: You also have to ration the beverages because you can't be running to the restroom. You got to be there for your guy.
1: Ah, you'll sweat it all out. It's fine.
2: Okay.
4: What about? Are you going to wear like the white caddy outfit like Stevie Williams did when he had his chest hair popping out of that? I want you to do that.
1: That's for the Masters.
4: I know, but I want you to wear that.
1: No,
4: the
1: I'm not
4: white caddy outfit. Come on.
2: He's
4: got to wear the white caddy outfit with the chest hair Stevie Williams style popping out.
3: No. Nobody wants to see that.
4: I do. I want to see that.
1: I'm trying to not fully embarrass myself out there, Evan.
4: I think that you did a good job yesterday. I looked at some of the things on Twitter at Pat Costello 20, and people were very impressed with Pat's calves.
2: They were impressed with his calves.
4: Yeah, Johnny Drama style.
6: I actually thought the same thing. He has very strong looking calves.
4: Oh, you were the person, I guess, that was impressed.
6: Yeah, it was my burner that I got.
2: Let's get eyes on it.
4: Pat's calves is your burner?
1: Most people never see my legs, that's why. They just see the top half of my body.
4: Yeah, he's doing push-ups with the golf bag on his back. He's raking the dirt.
2: Oh, yeah, look at those calves.
4: Small as you notice the calves, huh?
2: Yeah.
3: I have a feeling that Patty the Caddy is going to steal the show. I do.
1: Look, I'm just trying to make sure I make it to the end.
3: I know you're trying to be there for Michael Kim. I get what you're doing. You don't want to make yourself a spectacle, but I feel like you're going to steal the show next week, Pat.
4: What do you mean you don't want to make yourself a spectacle? The number one thing you should do is make yourself a spectacle.
6: Please do.
4: He has a TV. Cece, you may not know this. He has a TV crew following him around next week.
2: I didn't know that either.
3: But here's the thing, Ev. You want to steal the show. You don't want to be the show. Ooh. Does that make sense?
2: Yes.
3: Yeah, like that's what we want from Patty the Caddy, because he's there in a support role for a professional golfer. So that's what we have to keep the focus on.
6: If you just steal the show, aren't you then the show?
3: No, you don't
2: need to be the show from start to finish.
3: Yeah, like exactly.
2: You just need to have your moment to shine.
3: There you go. That's the point.
4: How many more practice rounds are you planning on doing before next Wednesday?
2: We need to continue the training.
1: Well, I'm going to Shinnecock on Saturday.
4: You're not going to caddy in the U.S. Open.
1: For the U.S. Open. No, I won't be caddying, but I will be walking the course many times. So also, I feel like I'll be doing some scouting, you know?
2: Yes.
1: Looking out for my guy.
2: I was going to say, get your eyes on some other caddies. Make observations of what they do. They brought up the towel at this moment. Maybe a little word of encouragement here.
4: Right.
1: Yeah, and this is a major championship, so they'll be in tip-top form.
2: Right. These are elite caddies.
1: Good scouting opportunity.
4: All right. So we got a lot to do with this over the next week or so. Very excited about that.
2: One more thing for me.
4: Yeah.
2: Very much appreciate the bucket hat choice by Pat.
1: Oh, gotta love the bucket hat. Yeah.
2: Love a bucket hat.
4: Are you going to wear the bucket hat on Wednesday?
2: Got to protect that head.
1: I don't know. It depends if I might scoop a U.S. Open bucket hat. So we'll see. It'll be a game time decision.
4: That's wearing the wrong tournament's
2: hat. Yeah, can you do that?
4: No, you can't do that. Get a Travelers Championship.
2: Can you rep another tournament?
1: Yeah, you can get. You can wear it. U.S. Open hat.
2: I don't know. I'd run that by Michael Kim first.
4: Yeah, I would not.
1: I'm not worried about that.
4: Yeah, you probably shouldn't be. There are rules to this.
1: There are not rules to wearing hats for the pro-am at the Travelers.
4: Yeah, I mean, we both thought the same thing.
1: You just wanted me to wear the uniform of another tournament.
4: Well, I didn't realize.
2: Yeah, you did.
4: I didn't realize it was just the Masters. I didn't know you couldn't do that at other tournaments. So that's on me. I will say, Stevie Williams, right? That was Tiger's caddy amongst other players. Yes. I always gave him a ton of credit because he always was caddying for unbelievable players. So he's kind of a pseudo coach. I want Pat telling Michael Kim, hey, wait a second here.
1: Oh, no.
4: I'll tell you what to do in this
2: spot. Throwing the grass up to see where the wind goes?
4: Yeah. Oh, he's got to do that.
2: 100%.
4: You got to do the grass thing, Pat.
2: I also need him to squat down and look at the elevation.
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19: 7 o'clock in St. Louis. 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Tim McKernan, Doug Vaughn, Martin Kilcoyne with you on the program. Little Jackie Papers loved that Rascal Puff. Is on the ones and twos. Come on in. The water is warm. You can text into the program via the Air Comfort Service text inbox 314-399-9646. Call into the show. Tuesdays historically on this program. I think this goes back to 2009, Doug. Was it 2009 we started taking phone calls on Tuesday?
20: I wish I knew the years.
19: Callier and Thompson's a sponsor of the phone lines, 314-974-0101. Chairman Kurt filters your phone calls. You can email in for our design, air, heating, and cooling email today, which comes your way on the Polos Plus dossier at 9:45. But here in the healthcare evolution, 7 o'clock hour, Doug is charged with the greatest of responsibilities, which is coming up with a lifetime roofing lead. Now, I realize you're probably going to say the Cardinals and Dustin May flirting with perfection and a Jim Dandy of a win. But perhaps you forgot that our friend Papers gave you the Belgium-Egypt draw play yesterday in his FanDuel pick, and we all are even more wealthy than we were 24 hours ago because of it. So I wouldn't mind if your Dustin McClendon lifetime roofing lead was paying homage to Jackson Bennett Burkett of the Hamptons.
20: Well, I would say it was a nice call, except every game played yesterday ended in a draw, or as I would say, tie. All four games were tied.
21: That's hard to do.
19: Yeah, where was that parlay?
22: Draw day.
21: But Doug, you're probably thinking the lead is that scrappy Cape Verde bunch. Probably the biggest story.
22: Yeah.
20: Probably it's Cape worldwide, Verde. I guess it would be.
19: I had to come to terms with it being Cape Verde.
20: Is that what they're saying?
19: I would have said Cape Verde too, Martin. We're meat and potatoes guys, but it's Cape Verde.
21: Oh, okay.
19: Right off the coast of West Africa.
21: And their goalie's got one of those, he's just got one name.
20: Vozinha.
22: I like that.
21: There was no list. We were trying to find his first and last name. We couldn't find it. It's just Vozinha.
19: Who's in net for the U.S.? Papers. Ooh.
20: Well, no, that's not the lead here. Not the lead at all here. The lead is Dustin May and a brilliant performance by the Cardinal right-handed. He's throwing the ball about as well right now as anybody in baseball, not named Mizorowski, I guess. Over his last four starts, May has allowed a total of four earned runs.
19: Sweet mother. And he's a proud member of the Prime Minister's.
20: Of course he is. And he was still throwing heat. He was still upper 90s there in the ninth inning. Said he was getting better as the game went along.
19: The lion's share of his strikeouts were in the back half of the game. Hello.
20: Yeah. So now the question is I think long-term, of course. I'm a long-term sort of guy. His stock is never going to be higher than it is right now. Would you entertain the idea of trying to get a younger pitcher, quality pitcher for him right now? Is it too early to even think that? It's too early, isn't it? We should just revel in the win last night.
19: So you're arguing with yourself over there.
20: Kind of,
19: so,
20: yeah. I'm glad they discovered his take.
21: So the lead story after a one-hit complete game is, should we move him?
20: Yeah,
21: is it time? Today, what if they came out with an announcement today?
19: I think Lifetime Roofing's canceling their buy.
20: They say, we don't like what we saw last night.
21: On the heels of that transaction wire today, traded. Well, Doug, you asked the question in spring training, even about just the injuries he's been through, and even said, well, I almost died. And I started looking through all of it, the torn UCL, right flexor, surgery right elbow, and then he had something called Tommy John revision,
20: which I guess they redid. Is that a second Tommy John surgery?
21: I guess, and that's before the esophageal tear, where he almost died.
20: Yeah, didn't his girlfriend or wife save him?
21: I believe, yes.
19: Yeah, he said that right here on this presentation, down at spring training.
20: Well, he could not have been any better than he was last night. It was one of the better pitching performances probably in the history of that stadium.
21: Yes.
20: I wouldn't know of any better than that.
19: Last time the Cardinals had a no-hitter, go.
20: Was that Bud Smith?
19: Fun Buddy, September 2001. Yeah. Last time the Cardinals had a perfect game.
20: I don't know that they've ever had a perfect game.
19: That's correct. One of only seven organizations to never have a perfect game.
20: Yeah.
19: Sup, show prep. Sup, Tim. but they're not happy with the lack of show prep, unfortunately, in the Air Comfort Service text inbox. Yep, it happened. They're not happy. It's Cabo Verde, not Cape Verde. Just a little show prep. Is it so hard? That's from Just Don't Press Push.
0: Give me your f***ing feet.
21: Well, Doug, do you say turkey?
20: I don't.
21: You don't say turkey?
20: No, I'm not changing the way I say all these countries' names just because they're playing soccer, no. I had never heard of this Cape Verde, whatever the hell it is.
19: Cabo Verde.
20: Cabo Verde. Had you ever heard of it even before this?
21: No.
20: I hadn't. It's still It's still trying to sneak in there and become the lead.
21: See? We got you, Doug. We got you. Okay. Dustin May, friend of the show adjacent. I believe McGreevy said, didn't he say that he kind of a friend of the show?
19: I'll put that puck on net in a little bit. Do I expect a conversion? I'll give it a 33%.
21: That McGreevy would have May call in?
19: I have May's number only because we had to send out, Doug, what is it, QR codes to get onto Jackson's property. You just got in. That wait list was short at Grove.
20: You need a QR code to play golf?
5: To get into the property.
20: Oh, for
5: hence Jesus. When I was looking for my wallet and Doug saying we can just go back there. So that'd be difficult.
21: Jackson pulls, what's up, papers? How we doing? Pull around back.
20: You can't even get in the gate without a QR code.
5: Correct.
19: That Linda Day, from that side, you kind of look like Brian Setzer of the Stray Cats.
21: I'll give you that
5: reference. I'll have to take a look.
19: Yeah, I figure he's not somebody you're familiar with.
5: Not my wheelhouse.
19: What was that, the Stray Cats strut?
20: I don't know.
21: And the band is Stray Cats, and the song was Stray Cats.
19: Yeah, it's kind of a Dig Me thing. No, I mean, Dig Me.
21: I think Big Country did that.
19: That's right. In a Big Country.
5: He's got a lot of hair.
19: From the side, from the angle I currently have, which is the right side, it's in a bit of a lesbian pompadour.
20: You think he's wearing got a lesbian haircut?
19: I'm just in search of Sappho so hard that I even see it in men now.
20: Yeah. Oh,
19: and that's where
5: good,
19: I am.
5: Good place to be.
19: That's a great place
20: not
19: to
20: a
19: be.
20: Good place to be.
5: Well, I do need a haircut.
19: Seriously? Like, how great is that you're in need of a haircut?
5: Yeah, it feels good. Feels real good is what it feels.
19: Yeah, that's Healthcare Evolution, who's making Paper's hair so dense and now a stray cat. Healthcare-evolution.com. Jackson, tell the people the process, because if they're just starting to become familiar with the show, they might be like, well, what process did this Paper's have that made his pompadour so dense?
20: And you too can look like a lesbian.
19: Clip that off.
21: Is that their new slogan?
19: Like that. I'll talk with Logan about a new slogan. Doug, check this out. I'll talk with Logan about a new slogan.
20: Slogan.
5: Yeah. Yes, good question, Tim. The process is that Doug's going for the gong. The process is very simple. It involves peptides, PRP, and that is just kind of you roll it through your head, essentially.
19: Roll it through your head.
5: It's called roller needles. They numb your head up good amount. Doesn't really hurt all that much. And you just roll it through 5-10 minutes tops.
19: Yeah, right. That's it.
5: And then some injections after that. So 15 minutes for my first session. And then went back.
19: And that was January.
5: That was late January. And then went back 2.5 months later. 5 minutes just to roll on stuff. And seeing really, really good results.
19: It's unbelievable what's going on.
5: Yeah. And, you know, you don't have to leave the country. You don't have to do really expensive transplant situation. You can do it right here in St. Louis. You can trust these guys. And I'm seeing really, really good results. And this is kind of, you know, we're kind of working through the fourth inning here. You know, we still got a long way to go. And I'm already seeing results. So
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1: Shocking.
19: Libby Jack is doing all this hair treatment because he wants to look like Megan Rapinoe. That's you said.
5: Oh,
19: give me the
5: no.
19: Rapinoe.
5: No, not accurate. Although, anytime someone has like kind of the hair I do, I'm sure that the lesbian thing comes up a lot.
19: That off, is that right?
1: Comes up a lot?
5: Yeah, you can look at
1: like any, family get-togethers,
5: like any hack comedian who goes up there and like and has like yeah like a little bit of a pompadour. It's like I look like a lesbian.
19: Really?
5: Is that, I've, yeah,
1: 100%. I didn't know that was a thing.
19: I have to tell you, I really didn't know that.
5: Oh yeah. It is
19: really
5: yes. That is the maybe one of the most common self-deprecations going on.
19: If a gentleman has a pompadour, the comedian then says, I look like a lesbian, and this has been done now going back to the era of Gallagher and Carrot Top.
5: It's probably like a mid-2000s thing.
19: Is that right?
5: Like,
19: who is this? Give me an example of one of the many.
5: When did Ellen get her show?
19: Doug, when was Ellen's?
20: I don't know the years,
21: Tim. Probably the late 90s.
20: Didn't Evan Costello have a lesbian routine?
21: Sorry?
20: Who's on lesbian?

0: little sweater.
1: I can see Jackson driving a Subaru Outback. That's from The Hunchback.
2: Oh no,
1: of Vaughn
2: Castle.
1: Let
2: it just keep coming.
3: All of this started with massive compliments.
1: That's right.
3: Headed your way.
1: That's what it was. And then I made the observation from the side. But the other side is not Brian Setzer. I'd do anything to have that pompadour. Anything.
2: The whole thing. Yeah, I just need to get a haircut.
1: But I think the lid looks good.
2: Oh, I like it. It's just hard to manage right now.
1: Is that right?
2: Which is a good thing.
1: What a great thing.
2: Good problem to have. Good problem to have. Thank you, Healthcare Evolution.
1: No.
2: Thank you.
1: Logan, new slogan. Logan, new slogan.
2: Okay. Yeah.
1: Doug, they are active in this Michelob Ultra YouTube chat, and we're grateful. Let me guess, Jackson wants to talk the NBA. That's from Iggy's Lover. I don't believe there's really any NBA topic outside of James Dolan's speech in April, Doug.
4: No, I wouldn't think so.
1: Is there something I'm missing on the association?
2: Not at all.
1: No.
3: Pre-draft buzz.
2: No.
1: The fellas stopped by Good Morning America yesterday and looked like they might not necessarily be locked in. Kind of surprised that they agreed to do that.
2: Yeah.
1: But other than that, I don't really know what the topic would be.
2: If there's anyone who just desperately wants to stop doing like this national press tour, it's OG Anunoby. He's not the most talkative human being.
1: On the pride of Jefferson City.
2: Yeah. And
3: he's on Good Morning Jeff City right now.
2: Probably not. He just doesn't seem like he loves to talk.
4: And they would probably all just like to chill out here for a while now after the grind.
1: I can't believe they agreed to do Good Morning America.
2: I know.
3: Well, I guess it's a New York thing. And also the NBA Network, maybe. I don't know. Do they lean on him?
2: I mean, outside like Jalen Brunson, Josh Hart, Carl Anthony Towns, Mikal Bridges, all incredibly personable. But OG Anunoby that they have to bring around is just, he's an outstanding ball player, but he is not the greatest interview.
1: There you go.
4: Okay, well, we won't get him on this show.
3: Guess he won't be calling in.
1: But we'll try for D-May. I'm going to give that a 33% number. Martin thinks that's very high, and he's going to short that market.
3: Although I did say in the pre-show get-together, I said that, you know, he's not real wordy in post-game interviews. Historically, he did have a clip last night where he said this group, this team, has kind of brought back his spark. Like, and I get it, all the injuries, and think he's probably been a little bit beat up mentally.
1: Mm-hmm.
3: And I thought that was an interesting answer, that he kind of maybe a little re-energized by being around this group. And if you think about it, he takes a little bit of a leap. Now he got a big payday, but he probably thought he was signing with a last place team. Like, I just got to get my game back together.
1: Yeah,
3: and then the Cardinals are like, what are we getting in this guy? He had a 5 ERA. He's used to be good. I mean, it was kind of like a leap of faith by both sides.
1: As absurd as this probably sounds, because this is not a world that we live in, when you travel and you're playing on one of the coasts, playing in St. Louis, one of the things that he said is attractive is you don't have the monster flights. And, you know, where has he played? L.A., Boston. So for what could be a buffer year of sorts, that element was attractive. I know that sounds super random, but that was one of the things that we were BSing about. It's a mutual option beyond this year. Certainly, if the Cardinals were not doing what they are doing, picking up a half game on the Brewers to move within 4.5 in the Central and the top wild card team in the standings, it would go without saying. Let's say that they were in the Mets position, for example. It would go without saying. He would be one of the most talked about arms for the deadline here in a month and a half. But because the Cardinals are where they are, that produces a conundrum of sorts, although at this moment I can't imagine that they would move him. Do you have that sound that Martin's referencing, Little Jackie Papers, who loved that Rascal Puff?
2: I don't have that exact clip because it is exactly what Martin said, about 5 words of him saying that I have my spark back. But I do have some Dustin May sound from...
1: I guess I got my swagger back. Is that Otis?
4: I don't know who Otis was.
1: Yeah, it was Otis. Otis.
4: Okay.
2: Here's Dustin May on his complete game shutout last evening.
4: Okay. Hit the lever, Pale.
5: How special does that feel to have a chance to go and toss that first complete game?
6: Yeah, no, that was the cool part, just being able to walk out in the ninth, knowing that these last 3 outs is going to close the book. So I went out there and executed and got it in.
7: How much of a group did you feel like you were in with Jimmy? I mean, I know you guys worked together a little bit, but I mean, it's not a long relationship there, right?
6: No. I met him in spring, and I definitely think that the more that we're playing together, the better it's getting. It definitely got better throughout the game. At the start, I definitely thought that it was not super great, but then I kind of settled in, started feeling my legs a little bit more, and it got better.
5: Because they swung pretty often in early encounters. I mean, when you're kind of hiding that strikeout stuff later, I mean, how much does that kind of play a role?

0: just kind of piling up the strikeouts there in those late innings.
1: Yeah, no, it was big. They them getting out early definitely helped my pitch count a lot to be able to try and get some swing and miss later. Strike!
2: And there was no doubt he's coming back for the ninth, but he did say that Ollie came up to him. And I think it's just a, hey, you feeling okay or whatever. Mm-hmm. And, oh, we have that cut.
3: Look at papers.
2: He's on it.
4: He walked down and said, how you feel? I said, is that a question? Like, I'm going back out there. I felt great. It was a good outing, great defense, great teamwork.
5: As I checked in with him, just to make sure he had enough in the tank, it was a three-second conversation. But, man, when you're feeding off of the outing, it's a Monday night. This place was, the energy was awesome. And I appreciate it. I can tell you our players appreciate it. You had the place was fun to play in. And you have the tarps off section. I mean, by the ninth inning, that place was packed out. So you feed off of all of that. I asked him if he had enough in the tank. He gave me a quick glance and I walked away.
2: Quick, we've seen that quick glance.
6: He almost got the Maddox. The complete game shutout.
7: One pitch
6: less
7: shy.
6: Than 100 pitches. He had 101.
7: Was it 101? I thought it was an even century.
6: 101.
7: Okay.
8: Beercats sending in a text. Doug, usually he is sideways with Ken Iggy Strode from 11 to noon, but in this case he has some data. This is Doug from Just Baseball Media.
6: Okay.
8: In the Cardinals' 145 season history, only three pitchers have done the following in one outing. Nine innings pitched, nine or more strikeouts, two or fewer base runners, 105 or fewer pitches. Dustin May last night. Can you name the other two?
6: Sonny Gray. Sonny Gray had a
2: relief. That Cleveland outing? There was a Michael Wacha start and a Shelby Miller. They both had one hitters, right? Is this historical, the whole franchise?
8: This is in the history of the franchise. All have happened in the 21st century. Sonny Gray is one of them. That was in 2025. Okay. And the other one.
6: Carpenter? I'd say Wainwright or Chris Carpenter.
9: Everything's just wet.
6: Oh. I'll go with Chris Carpenter.
8: Chris Carpenter, 2005. Okay. Cy Young?
6: Did he win it that year?
2: I believe yes.
6: Did he?
8: It was him and Roger Clemens. He got it. That's the kind of outing you got. Couple of things as far as specifics. Number one, Lars Nootbaar. You tend to have one of those plays where you're in the mix. Lars Nootbaar delivered that. I'm a Blaze Jordan Lemming, as expressed yesterday on the program. It's one of my favorite moves the Cardinals have made in the last 15 years, bringing it up, in part because it was so surprising, but I'm so thrilled that they did it. I rewatched Machado's hit. I don't know how many people rewatched the hit. I'm not sure if he laid back on it because he thought Wynn was going to get to it. It looks like, and I went through it like the Zapruder film this morning, I'm like, I don't know if he pulled back on it. I don't know. But it looked like a ball that he could have gotten to. Was anybody thinking that in the moment? I wasn't thinking it in the moment till I rewatched the highlights this morning, and I'm like, oh, let me go back through that. And it almost looked like he stutter-stepped, but Mason Wynn's going to have to go so deep to his right side and then make that throw that... I don't know. So I'm curious if that it looks based on the facial reactions, the answer is a hard one.
7: Well, I was at the game last night, bad angle to see
2: it.
7: At the ball game, boots on the ground.
2: Fun game to be
7: I'm looking at it right now, and it looks on replay like it looks like he could have got there, to be honest with you. But it also seems like Mason Wynn was hell-bent on getting there. He'd also just made that sweet play in the kind of similar position.
8: Going to his right.
7: Yeah, just a few at-bats prior.
8: This one certainly further to his right.
2: Well, I think that's the problem is anything over there, you just assume, well, is Wynn going to get it? Wynn didn't get it. And you don't even think about, oh, by the way, there is a third baseman there.
8: It's in the whole scheme of things, not a big deal. I was just curious if people saw that.
6: I saw it there. He would have had to go a long way to get that.
8: Who, Mason Wynn?
6: No.
8: Well, he's Jordan.
6: Yeah, Jordan.
8: He was three steps to his left.
6: Well, but it was still, he would have had to go quite a ways to get that.
8: Do you agree it was three steps?
6: I don't know how many steps it was, but I'm looking at it. It would have been a hell of a play had he made it.
8: And the hell of a play that then followed was Mason Wynn on the 6-U-3. Do you score at 6-U-3, Doug, or you saw 6-3 double play?
6: 6-3.
8: 6-3? You don't include the unassisted?
6: No.
8: I guess
6: you could if you want.
8: It reminded me, and we've talked about this a couple of times this year, it reminded me of the Wizard, how he launched himself off the base and carries the momentum to make that throw, and he got him by, I don't even know, the cliche would be a half step, but I mean, that is acrobatic as hell and critical because, of course, if he doesn't, Tatis scores.
7: It's almost like he perfectly times it to where the very last second before he throws it, he touches the base.
6: And when he throws it, it's 100 miles an hour at first base.
7: I'll tell you what, for a Monday game in mid-June, the energy in the building went crazy when he made that play. It was awesome.
6: He's the closest thing to Ozzie Smith as we've ever seen here.
7: Yeah, yeah. It was awesome.
6: Stronger arm, maybe not quite as acrobatic. Well, not as acrobatic, but stronger arm from the hole. As strong as I've ever seen, I think.
7: And the kind of thing where he makes plays like the play we were just referencing, deeper in the hole to his right, look easy, you know, like where he makes that look routine, which isn't anything but.
2: And on the whole, their defense is pretty good. And that, you know, the Newt Bar catch was big at the time, kept the perfect game going. Then even after the walk, Wynn kept the no-hitter going with the play. I guess it was Jackson Merrill. But defensively, they're fun to watch. And I thought, yeah, for a Monday night, it is summertime, more people are going to go, but... That was a pretty, I mean, granted, you're also watching a guy working on a perfect game later, a no-hitter, but it was pretty rowdy.
7: Yeah, see, great, great energy in the crowd.
2: Where'd you go, bud? Where'd you sit?
8: Yeah, what was going
7: on? Right in front of the tarps off section.
2: Right in front of the tarps
7: right above.
6: Were you tempted to join them?
2: No. Take your socks off, anything?
7: Right above the Cardinal bullpen there. And I like how anytime someone walks into that section, like if there's like a group of like six guys, they all start chanting, take it off.
8: It's like Gabe's postgame
7: off. Take, and then they won't stop until they take the shirts off. So it's you're kind of forced to do it. But they kept the energy up all night. And by the end of the game, it was full. So great energy.
6: Yeah, it's been a fun season.
7: Usually Mondays sparsely attended. Felt like that one had a little bit more buzz to it. Yeah. And yeah, no doubt, Dustin May's performance.
8: I think people are hungry to go to the games. They've been on the road for a little while. Quick hit here with this quick road, quick homestand, and then back out on the road for a game in Kansas City on Thursday. So I think people were fired up to go. Plus, as noted, the weather was about as perfect as you could ask for. That was just incredible. Yeah, people are fired up.
6: Important games against the Padres, who figure to be another team fighting for a wild card spot.
8: Kind of been slapping it around a little bit here as of late. They started right
2: like 170 or
8: something? Yeah, getting banty about statistics. He did that a week or two ago. And, yeah, I mean, that was, I mean, what else could you ask for? And then it looked like Burleson went yard again. Tip of the cap to Jackson Merrill on that play. Papers, did you have an angle on that? I realized you were in the field.
7: I know, and at the time, I was making...
8: Oh, you're getting a scotch?
7: I was making my way up to the 400 level for the Budweiser Terrace to get myself a $5 draft.
6: Gosh, the drinking. Oh, the drinking.
7: And so,
8: is it time to stage an intervention like with Christopher?
6: I think it probably is.
7: Why?
2: Well, I like the savings you were looking for.
7: That's exactly what it wasn't even about trying to you know, get loose. I just simply...
6: Just see
7: it would
6: somebody.
7: Be fiscally irresponsible for me not to purchase one.
2: Okay. Yeah,
6: how else? Far walk in? How long does it take you to get up there? It takes 10 minutes just to walk all the way up there.
7: Nah, it's like 5 minutes. Then you wait in line for another five.
6: Okay.
7: It wasn't that big a deal.
6: I guess if you're desperate.
8: Libby sits in front of the tarps off section to keep his shirt on, but then can turn around and stare at nippers and navels all night long. That's from Tim's high school buddy. Never heard nipples called nippers. Have you?
6: No,
8: I've heard of Nipper Elementary School, or is it Nipper Middle
6: Knifer.
8: School?
6: It's Knifer.
2: Knifer,
6: Middle
2: and
6: school.
2: Then there's Al Nipper.
8: Right.
2: Pitcher of the Red Sox.
8: Hazelwood
2: West. Yeah.
8: Is it Hazelwood West?
2: Matt Weiner, Kyle McClellan, Colin Firth. Yeah.
7: It wasn't really a gawking situation because I had to turn my head completely to see it.
6: Yeah.
7: But
8: you could act like you're looking at the scoreboard and then check out those guys' nipples.
7: Yeah. No, I mean, I'm not saying it didn't happen.
2: Does it get tiresome at all? Like when they're chanting the whole time? Couple wouldn't enjoy it, in other words.
7: I would say it's less so the tarps off section proper. I would say it's like there's a lot of kids around who like want to kind of be a part of it, but maybe their parents won't let them go up there because it might be a little too rowdy for them. And so there's
2: kind of screaming.
7: A lot of screaming.
6: Average age of tarps off section?
7: I'd say 23.
8: Is that right?
7: Yeah,
8: that's
7: decent, great to hear. Decent amount of young like kids, like, you know, probably in high school or middle school, and then certainly some guys in their late 20s or mid-20s. So, yeah, 21 to 23.
2: Did you swing by the sinkhole on your way to the ballpark?
7: Ooh. We were thinking about it. Yeah, we were thinking about it.
6: Just take a look-see?
7: Yeah, just seeing what
6: crawl
7: was,
6: down in there, maybe?
7: What the word was.
8: We don't all bring in 500 stacks, Doug. We out here looking for deals. $5 brewskis. That's from Jub the Rub.
6: 500 stacks.
7: Jub gets it.
8: Jackson is self-conscious about his hairy nipples. That's from The Hunchback of Oh Castle.
6: You could shave. You cut those.
7: Right.
6: Did Plowsy have a nipple hair that ran like 6-8 inches?
8: Yeah. It was elongated.
7: Self-proclaimed, yeah. No, I just don't. I wasn't going to do any of that. Shirt off and all that. I enjoy the fans who did.
8: Did Private Citizen Pete take his off?
7: No.
8: What about oatmeal? Because you said oatmeal has like really large areolas, right?
7: He does. Oh. He does. See? But fortunately, he lives in our nation's capital, so he was not at the game last night.
8: Doug, I picked up my family. They were in our nation's capital over the weekend, and I got a chance to experience your favorite St. Louis tourist experience, which is picking up people.
6: Oh, you get blistered?
8: So I went into it. It's kind of like, you know, you prepare yourself mentally. You know you're going to get berated. You know it going in.
6: Yeah.
8: And so here is my pro tip. If you're picking somebody up at Lambert and you choose to pick them up from the arrival section as opposed to what many consider to be the pro tip, the departure section,
6: mm-hmm.
8: know you're going to get yelled at.
6: Yeah.
8: But don't engage.
6: Ignore them.
8: So the gentleman's yelling at me.
6: Uh-huh.
8: And I didn't even hear it. Just still went to go carry the suitcase, which candidly is the first thing I've lifted since graduating from St. Louis U High.
6: Yeah.
8: And get the kids in the car and gentleman's, what are you doing, sir? What are you doing? What are you doing?
6: He was yelling at you while you were loading the car.
8: That's correct.
6: And the very purpose of the area.
2: And you're in the pickup area?
8: That's right, that's right.
2: And you're picking someone up in the pickup area?
8: My wife and my two boys. And, yeah. So you know it's going to happen. And when it happens, mm-hmm. I mean, what are they going to do? The only way you can get into a problem is if you respond. It's essentially like social media.
6: Mm-hmm.
8: And so, since we've all been trained by some of the greatest warriors out there, I go, you know, I'm just going to apply the same approach. You can yell at me. I'm not doing anything wrong. Go about it. If that makes you feel better, God bless. I'm going to get my family, and I'm just going to pull out of here.
6: What do they expect you to do in that area?
8: I'm not sure. We've all traveled around the country. Ours is the type of airport where friends feel they can get berated at any time.
7: Mm-hmm. Literally. Truer words have not been spoken.
2: What if your wife turns and said, I'm sorry, my husband's a mute?
8: That wouldn't have been bad.
6: Mm-hmm.
8: That wouldn't have been bad. Yeah. So that is my pro tip.
6: It's one thing to get yelled at when you're just trying to park there and the person you're picking up may not have even left the airport yet. You know, they're still down there in the luggage claim or something. And it might be 15 minutes before you move. It's one thing to get yelled at for that. It's another if they're actually loading the car. That's why you're there.
8: Yeah, I wasn't hanging out. I wasn't signing. People know I'm not going to sign in that situation.
6: No, no.
8: I'm flying into Hoosierville Regional on Thursday. I cannot wait for this. That's from Jugs in D.C. Doug, he's coming into town.
6: Mm. When we came back from spring training, we got yelled at by the guy cleaning up the place.
8: Yeah, one in the morning.
6: Oh, just yelling at people. Just screaming.
2: He was waxing the floor.
6: Yeah.
2: Screaming. It was literally 1, 2 a.m. telling everybody to get the hell out of the way because he had to wax that floor. And there weren't that many people really in the way.
6: Welcome to St. Louis.
8: So that's my pro tip.
2: What are you Jugs doing, sir? In picking up my family. This is the pickup area. Correct. And I'm picking up my family.
7: Yeah. They want you to park in that damn thing and pay whatever.
6: To pick them up at departures, they have to go back upstairs, though.
8: That's
6: if you're
8: going to
6: get luggage, you got to go back upstairs and come out the front door.
8: That is correct. But we have been instructed by, yes, you won't get the because the berating people aren't up there.
7: Yeah. Oh, you ever get the send-off berating? I've had that happen before.
8: No, it's a send-off
7: berating. You're dropping someone off. You might get out. Maybe it's a family member you won't see for, who knows, another year, 2 years. Mm-hmm. So you give them a hug. Let's keep it moving.
6: Yeah.
7: Get out. We got to go. We got to move this car.
2: Save it for an email.
7: Yeah. Quit hugging your grandma. Get back in the car. Get the hell out of here.
8: A send-off berating.
7: Mm. Oh, yeah. That's, yeah. Nice breakup family moment since 1998.
8: So if you are picking somebody up, there is my pro tip. You know you're going to get yelled at.
6: Mm-hmm.
8: It's part of the program. Understand it. Don't take it personally. They yell at everyone. But just ignore it, do your job, get the family or whoever you're picking up in the vehicle, and then off you go. And it's over because you're not doing anything wrong. No. So you don't have anything to really worked up about anyway. No. The only way you can lead to any issues is by responding, which is, like I said, a principle we've learned from social media. Just, oh, okay, you have some thoughts. It's not necessarily gone real well for you. I understand. You can vent here. I'm just going to get the family and I'm going to drive off. So there is my official pro recommendation for... It's. I think we have a texter known as Lambert's chief berating officer.
2: And he's a Fox 2 weather intern for the summer.
8: No way. Yep. What are the chances?
2: Same guy.
6: I'd like to see what the class is like where they train those employees on how to treat the customers. He tries to pick someone up in this pickup area. You give him the Earl Weaver treatment. You get all over him and get him out.
3: Why don't you go undercover and apply and see what the process is like?
8: It's a very simple rule. You're supposed to stay in your vehicle. It's not a big deal. Stop being crybabies! It's from the 314.
6: Well,
8: it's interesting because, as noted, for many of in the audience have traveled all over the land. We have done it for our jobs in this particular. But anytime this topic gets brought up, there are some exposed nerves in the audience that we're picking on.
2: So you should probably
8: the place that we've all chosen to live almost all of our lives, minus some brief stops for other television opportunities.
2: Maybe you should just come to a slow roll, tell the kids to get a running start, launch the suitcases in the open back window. Yeah. Mob, get, I can't stop. I literally like cannot come to a stop. Yes.
9: I'm not necessarily a big St. Louis fan, like Cardinals fan.
8: Chuckles Marlowe, AI.
6: It's people that don't necessarily like their jobs and aren't probably getting paid much, and they're standing outside and they're dealing with some unruly passengers, so they just have no patience for anybody.
2: There's probably some who really do cross the line or will put it in park for 30 minutes. Come on, pal, I need you to move. And they've had to like toughen up over the years.
8: Sharon Clayton says we're making it up. I have sat at the pickup area for multiple minutes on multiple occasions, and I've never once been berated by anyone. Maybe it's you guys. That's Sharon and Clayton.
7: It's happened to me too many times for it to be a coincidence.
8: Oh, maybe it's you.
7: I'm telling you.
6: We should start videoing it and maybe put that on
7: I've seen Doug
6: media.
7: Get yelled at by two different people just for making it. It was 1:45 in
8: but
7: the morning.
8: But Doug is known, all due respect, as being what I call problematic.
7: A car hadn't driven past there. Tumbleweeds were hitting before a car was coming by.
6: It was raining.
7: It was raining. It was 1:45 in the morning. Yeah. And two ladies in a yellow vest were yelling at Doug, who was just on the phone.
6: Just standing on the sidewalk.
7: On the phone with his wife trying to explain. And he was asking them, is there anything, like, what do I tell my wife? Where is she supposed to go? You need to move, sir. We got to get people out of here. The airport is closed.
6: Yeah.
7: All Doug was trying to do was leave, of course.
6: Mm-hmm.
7: I've seen it with my own eyes.
8: My son likes to berate my wife's bulls when they're unloading and loading their cars in my driveway. That's from former TMA fan page moderator Neil Allen Craig Paquette. So, okay, this isn't exclusive to Lambert, then.
6: Oh, okay.
2: He's making it up. I just decided.
8: My wife doesn't listen to the show, and she has noticed it. We see it every week. That's from the Golden Hoosier Shoe. Golden Hoosier Shoe.
6: It seems to be worse in Terminal 1.
7: The Southwest Terminal, yeah.
6: Southwest, they just kind of let you go. There's a bunch
7: really?
6: Of people.
7: Oh, I think it's worse than Southwest.
6: Oh, I haven't gotten it at Southwest as bad.
7: Oh, I think it's way worse. There's way more people flying in Southwest. Yeah.
6: Maybe that's why they can't get around to everybody picking people up.
7: Oh, I've been hit.
6: Have you?
7: Because you're under that little tunnel thing, underground there. Hell.
2: I'm going to go out there with Dustin May today. We're going to give it back. He and I are
8: that
2: not
8: That would
2: gonna,
8: be wonderful.
2: We are not going
7: to. That'd be some
8: Chris Carpenter's in town. Yes. Yeah. Maybe Marshall Faulk.
2: I got a whole arm. I got a whole posse here. Okay, here you go. You ready? These guys are ready for you. Yeah. Let's go. Let's get my popcorn.
8: 314-399-9646. That's how you can text in. 314-399-9646. Air Comfort Service, sponsor of the text inbox. Then you also, of course, have the Michelob Ultra YouTube chat. It's the TMASTL YouTube channel. Pincer Pete says it's 100% a thing. He's in there talking to Ken Iggy Strode, who is doing his show prep for after the morning after. Longshanks is talking to the problematic baseball dad. They're all in there, and you can watch the show and talk it over. And that Michelob Ultra YouTube chat. 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A lot of storms in the forecast for tomorrow, but the weather the rest of the week supposed to be glorious. 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
15: Izzy, what's going on, man?
16: And you know what, Eddie boy, I've been pretty busy. 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
16: Like Mama said, life is like a box of chocolates. 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
16: Like Mr. Shannon always said, if you're 21 and in the mood, come on over to that Clark Bridge and come see Fast Eddie's Bon Air in beautiful Alton, Illinois.
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0: Now, what do we have going on here today, Little Jackie Papers?
1: I think in honor of Dustin May's historic performance, best redhead musicians of all time. And just start playing songs from some of the best redheads out there.
2: Sammy Hager?
1: Looking at a list, I don't see him on there.
0: I don't know if he has red hair. Likes to sing about red. Reddish. He was just here
3: Saturday night.
0: This weekend, yeah. Big Hubbard night out.
2: Redheaded musicians.
0: Cowboys like smoke. Well, a good Texas type song.
1: Also, Ray. Yeah. Also, a nice little.
0: What's up, Tex?
3: Tuned in late was the lead, Hakeem Butler signing with the Broncos. Caw-caw, Doug, that's from the Arnold Mule. Huh. Why didn't you make that the lead?
2: Well, I should have. I thought about it, thought long and hard about it. Good for him. He was by far the Battlehawks' best player, I believe.
0: For a couple of years now.
3: I'm literally crying right now. So emotional. Great return music, Jackson. That's from Steven Time. Of the Brothers Time. Is either Steven. He's emotional.
2: Okay.
0: I thought maybe it was Willie's birthday.
1: Could be.
0: Probably, what, 92?
1: Yeah, boy.
2: Willie Nelson, they said, had red hair?
1: Mm-hmm.
0: I think back in the day.
2: Really?
1: Yeah. Multiple different sites have told me that Willie Nelson used to have red hair.
0: Doug, are you more of a Red Buttons or a Red Skelton guy?
2: Red Skelton. He was funnier.
1: What about Dr. Red Duke?
2: I'm Dr. Red Duke. And we're all Red Shadings guys.
1: Yeah.
0: Willie's 93. Jesus.
3: I've seen him perform twice.
2: And did he have red hair?
3: I don't think so. So I hope it doesn't come off as a brag. When I was working in Little Rock, that was out on the Riverwalk, Doug. You think?
2: Yeah, that's a pretty nice area, though, isn't it?
3: Yeah, not bad.
2: Yeah.
0: He's going to be here August 18th.
3: I saw him play at Mississippi Nights, 2001. Yeah.
0: Did you think he was kind of old then? He's going to be at Hollywood Amphitheater on August 18th. Let's go, Papers. What do you say, buddy?
1: Let's do it.
3: Doug, your lead story should be Jelly Roll filing for divorce from Bunny. That's from Tommy Two Guns. Why didn't you make that the lead?
2: I don't know Bunny.
3: That off. I like kittens and bunny. I like kitten and bunny. I like kittens and bunny.
2: Is that a story today? Jelly Roll's getting divorced.
3: Martin, was that covered last night on Sports Final?
0: No, but they did come to me before the sports at 9. They always do kind of a sports adjacent type story, which just kind of rolls right into the sports guy.
2: Yeah.
0: And last night it was all of the hubbub over the Travis Kelce, Taylor Swift wedding. Apparently, there's a policy, this is reportedly a policy for their wedding called No Ring, No Bring, meaning if you're not married, you can't just bring a random friend or a date, the old plus one.
3: Jackson dealt with this with Sweet Sweet Kai's wedding, if you might remember.
0: So Sweet Sweet Kai really laid the groundwork for Travis and Tay-Tay.
4: I like kittens and bunnies.
3: How about that?
0: So they mentioned how this is kind of causing...
1: It plays out like the fourth channel. Where the hell that?
3: Channel four.
0: It's upsetting some people. And it might be because they don't want like just randos in there recording everything. But they came to me and I said, I would fall into the camp of couldn't care less. And Mandy said, well, a lot of people do care. And I said, I'm sure they do. I said, I couldn't care less about this story, which I'm sure the news producer in the booth, oh, thanks a lot, jerk.
1: Yeah.
3: Oh, you said this on air?
0: I said it on the air.
3: Good for you.
0: And I was thinking,
3: it's a whole new brand of local news.
0: Who gives a rip about their wedding? And I understand. A lot of people do. Well, there's a no ring, no bring policy, Doug.
2: Where are they getting married that they can't control the guest list anyway?
3: So Goldie Hawn and Kurt Russell would not be able to go. Is that correct?
1: Oh, that's a good question.
0: Yeah, and I don't know if you have to have some paperwork when you arrive.
2: But it seems terribly unfair if you have a relative or somebody who's been in a relationship with somebody. Right? They're not allowed to show up.
0: I don't know if there's wiggle. Again, Doug, I don't care.
1: It seems like you do.
2: Okay.
3: Nice papers.
0: You guys are trying to walk me into this. You're not going to get me.
2: Do we know the venue? Have they said where they're getting married?
1: People are theorizing Madison Square Garden. I'm betting against it.
3: I couldn't believe that when I was like, that can't be real.
2: Well, wouldn't they be better off to just do a really quiet, quickie on the beach with family members and be done with it? As opposed to
1: there's going to be paparazzi.
2: Not if they don't tell anybody.
1: They'll find out.
3: They'll still get it.
1: 100%.
2: There has to be a way where they could sneak away somewhere.
1: Mm-mm. The drones, even if you put up the highest wall, you could put a drone and take pictures, helicopters.
2: I bet you could do it.
0: Remember when Tiger Woods was going to take time away and get some treatment and respect his privacy? Within hours, TMZ, his plane landed earlier in Switzerland or wherever. It's,
3: I'm marrying my fiance of 9 years this October. Her cousin got married about 3 years ago, and I was not allowed to come because of a no-ring, no-bring policy. I am going to sit them at the worst table I can find for my wedding as sweet, sweet revenge. Doug, that comes from Salad Fingers.
2: How about just don't let them in at all?
3: Salad Fingers, call in. 314-974-0101.
1: Met him over the weekend. Good guy.
3: Is that right? Where'd you meet him, Papus?
1: Wedding.
3: This wedding was a pony.
1: You're telling me. Big shout to Salad Fingers.
3: But if somebody's going to Meadowbrook, hanging out with my former sports director at KOMU, Brian Nooner, and Salad Fingers?
1: And Salad Fingers.
0: And you played golf with Joe West?
1: Cowboy Joe West.
2: It's all related to this Friday. New hair, isn't it?
3: I'm telling you.
1: Yeah. Things are coming about.
2: Yeah. I think if someone tells you that you're not good enough to go to their wedding, then you tell them, sorry, we're going to find a reason why you can't come to ours.
3: Literally, a fiance of 9 years shouts that you should park cars for a living. That's from Stephen Time, and for whatever reason, he just decided to go after, was that?
1: Salad Fingers.
3: Salad Fingers?
1: Yeah. I think 9 years might be total time together. I
3: don't think it would be. Who cares about Taylor Swift? Jesus! Talk sports!
1: Do you wish that Fox 2 newscast had a text line that they could read from during the show?
0: Immediately.
1: Yeah.
2: Stop the highlights and read a text.
1: I think that would have been easy, filling out the sportscast every night.
0: Or just running dialogue underneath.
1: Yeah.
0: Nice tie, fat ass. Like, you could you imagine what would be said? Yes.
2: That might be worth a shot.
0: Yeah.
1: That'd be really funny.
2: Probably a ratings grabber.
3: Why is celebrity gossip a thing? I was concerned about time last week. Otherwise, who cares and why? I was concerned about time.
1: Time?
3: Doug. Time magazine.
2: People have always been fascinated by the celebrity lifestyle.
1: Yeah. The same reason always. Like reality TV is so popular.
2: Yeah.
1: You know?
3: And that's Jeff Probst?
1: It's because of Jeff Probst.
3: See?
2: He's not the only one. People have been fascinated by celebrities for 100 years.
1: But you're a reality TV, I wouldn't say junkie, but you enjoy it.
2: Some shows.
1: Yeah.
2: Not a lot anymore.
3: Maybe just don't get married. Ever. Solves a lot of problems, least of all the guest list. That's from the Warson Woods Wacko.
0: Who is married.
3: Correct. But still a lover of love.
2: Mm. Well, they're both probably hearing from every close friend they ever had in their lives and people they've worked with all wanting to go to the wedding.
3: Papers wants to go to McGreevy's wedding. Papers, I think, is going to McGreevy's wedding.
1: I would love to. I love going to the wedding.
3: What if he says no ring, no bring?
1: Well, it's tough. Fine. But
2: it's not hard to do for a lesbian.
0: You're like, well, I was going to bring milk, Doug.
3: That no ring, no bring policy should eliminate Dan Jansen creepily asking you guys to go to the wedding with him. That's from Alan Dadeville.
2: Oh, well, I don't know.
0: It does seem like Papers goes to a lot of ball games. And every time Dan, friend of the show, offers, you're just unavailable. But you seem to have... How many do you think you've gone to this season?
1: It's a Ripken-like streak of coincidences.
0: I've got you at about 6 or 7 games this year attended.
1: I think 8 or 9.
3: Ooh. Is that right?
1: Yeah.
3: I could see me going with the boys tonight or tomorrow, or maybe both of them.
1: I mean, it's...
3: Oh, no, tomorrow's a Busman's. Probably can't pull that one off.
1: Yeah.
3: What's the Busman's? 12 Busman's or 12-15s?
1: Yeah. Usually.
0: Every once in a while, they'll sneak in a 1:15, but yeah. Usually during the week.
1: Usually 12.
3: I got a little HD2 radio to tend to from 11 to 12, Doug.
1: All right. Award winning.
3: Thank you.
2: Yeah, let's see. I guess.
0: I got a 1:15 for tomorrow.
3: Oh, how do you do?
0: I got a 1:15.
3: Let me check the calendar.
2: Tickets as low as $13, it says here.
0: Is the rain day tomorrow, or is that it?
3: Oh, yeah, you're right.
1: Tomorrow's supposed tomorrow to be night. The wedding. I think it's tomorrow night.
0: So we might be able to get that in?
1: Yeah.
0: Maybe the boys will look at the forecast, look at each other across the diamond. You good? Yep. Let's go. Let's keep it moving.
1: Kyle Leahy on the bump.
3: Last night. Oh, you're saying maybe I parlay the Cubs over tonight with the Cardinal under tomorrow? Bill.
0: I totally agree with the wacko. First time for everything. That's Sharon and Clayton. And now all of a sudden, Sharon and Clayton and the Warson Woods wacko have found common ground, their perspective on marriage.
3: I thought she was married.
1: I thought so, too.
2: Sharon and Clayton, she is married.
3: Huh. How about that?
2: I met her and her husband at Blues games.
3: But she is anti-marriage.
2: I don't know that I could
0: say that. I think
2: she
0: chimed in.
3: That didn't come up when you guys met?
2: It was a Blues game. Your season ticket only got great tickets.
5: Watch your mouth. Watch your mouth, Dan Orlovsky.
0: Yeah.
1: You see Darren Orlovsky's new hair? He pulled out on the...
3: Wow. Didn't expect that topic. That was not on the Polos Plus dossier, Dan Orlovsky.
0: Let me scan top to bottom.
1: Dan Orlovsky Family Feud is what I would type into your search engine. And
3: what the hell you mean? He's got like a Richard Dawson cut?
1: More so, who is the Brian whatever Setzer? What did you say?
3: Yeah, Brian Setzer.
0: So he's kind of a pompadour going,
1: but it's like aggressive. It's like very long up top and very short on the sides.
3: Oh, Dan Orlovsky family. These are things I just didn't anticipate typing into my search engine.
0: Well, LaDacia has ice and hoop rock, college ball, more seam talk, kicking with both legs.
3: Well, it sounds like you're going off on the dossier. No, a little bit.
0: No, I'm looking for the Dan Orlovsky.
1: A little bit.
0: From the desk of Jack B. Nope.
1: Yeah. I mean, it doesn't look bad. It's just, it's a touch boy bandish, I would say. I didn't mean to derail the programmer.
0: Well, it didn't take much.
1: So maybe the guys can get into that on Fox 2 tonight instead of the Taylor Swift wedding talk.
0: I think she was mad that I mocked the story, but I honestly, because they looked to me like to chime in, and I was like, I don't care.
3: Guys, being married and also anti-marriage goes hand in hand. That's from the Hoosier Trojan Horse. It'll be married people most strongly against marriage. That's from Big Tough. So it looks like they are understanding where Sharon is coming from, not necessarily in an alliance with Sharon.
0: I worked with a guy for years. He would say, whatever you do, don't get married. Whatever you do. And I said, but you're married. Said, I know. Whatever you do, don't have kids. Whatever you do. I said, but you have kids. He goes, I know. But you can't say I didn't warn you. Okay.
3: Sharon sucks!
1: Oh,
3: it's from The Big Show. You can send in your expressions of distaste for us, for other listeners, 314-399-9646. 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
3: 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And breaking news, the Warson Woods Wacko says, I love Sharon, and we have a new alliance forming. Will this mean the Warson Woods Wacko joins Harrison's brother Master, or will Sharon break up with Harrison's brother Master and form a new alliance with the Warson Woods Wacko? This is pretty, I wasn't expecting this.
2: Kind of a game changer for
3: you? Yeah. Something that you might not expect either is to hang out with Jackson on Friday, but now you got a chance to do it. Jackson, do you have your, because it says join me, so if I read it.
6: Yeah, I get that.
0: Bait and switch.
3: Yeah.
6: Hold on one moment.
0: This is exciting. What's this is Papers on Friday. It's going to be at the AB Beer Garden. This is
2: Thank
0: all
2: you,
0: part
2: Martin.
0: Of the World Cup Mick Ultra Hoopla. You get the chance to just have a beer with Papers.
3: Now, I handed you copy, but then you reached behind like some secret vault to get your own copy.
1: It was for Alex Ferrario and then what we're doing on Friday.
0: And you have separate events. You don't want to...
3: Well, then that was a veteran move on your part, and it was fun to watch.
1: Well, you know, I'm coming into my own. Join me, Jackson Burkett, from The Morning After this Friday with Michelob Ultra at the Anheuser-Busch Beer Garden for the U.S. men's soccer team taking on Australia. 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
3: Nice. Hang out with Papers on a beautiful Friday afternoon and watch the World Cup. Outstanding. We got World Cup in Missouri today, Madden. We got World Cup in Missouri.
0: And we had three games today on the old 2 Fox. And then I think the night game is that Argentina-Algeria at... Mm-hmm. Formerly known as Arrowhead Stadium. Guess what, Doug? There are three games. France, Senegal, Iraq, Norway, Argentina, Algeria. Each game, over under, 2.5.
2: Yeah.
0: Exact same, all three.
2: How many do you think will end in draws, or as I like to say, ties?
3: You got any plays for us today, Papers? You made me a very wealthy man yesterday.
1: I like both teams to score in France, Senegal. It's minus
3: both 104. Teams to score?
1: Minus 104.
2: So 1-1.
1: The 1-1, 2-2, 3-3, don't matter.
2: It doesn't matter.
1: Shout out to Ken. Yeah, both teams to score in the France-Senegal game.
3: They are matches, not games, Martin. That's from Steven time.
2: Oh, I hate that.
0: Okay, yeah, fair enough.
2: Matches. Draws. Stop it. Stop it.
3: I just cucked Harrison's brother. That's from Warson Woods Wacko, and he's very pleased with his work. Sharon and Clayton says, hell just froze over. So it sounds like there might be a developing new alliance with the Warson Woods Wacko and Sharon and Clayton. Harrison's brother Master is going to have to find a new friend.
2: Mm-hmm.
3: Who wants to be in Harrison's brother Master?
2: It'd be hard for him to do.
3: Yeah. Get involved on the program. Text in, call in, email in, talk it over in the Michelob Ultra YouTube chat. It is your program, the people's program, the morning after on 101 ESPN.
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1: 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Michael King on the mound for the Padres. Andre Pallante towing the slab for the Redbirds. 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
3: Is this Cyndi Lauper's most popular song, or would you say it was Girls Just Want to Have Fun?
0: What about Shebop, which is about
2: I'd say Girls Just Want to Have Fun. You hear that line almost daily somewhere.
3: And after the Knicks comeback last week, Taylor Swift and the sisters from Haim performed that from one of their places in New York City late at night, intoxicated. Am I right on that?
1: Yes.
3: Jackson confirmed.
2: One of their places being like a condo?
1: I think Alana or Esti Haim, whichever one whose home that was.
3: She makes the awkward faces when she's riffing?
1: I think that's Alana.
3: That's Alana Haim.
1: She's the actress. She was in Paul Thomas Anderson's Licorice Pizza.
0: Doug, I'll be picking up the Cliff Notes later on this.
1: Well, all the three sisters were in it, but Alana Haim was starring in it.
2: Okay.
3: Does this all make sense?
2: Not the least bit.
0: Well, we played Cyndi Lauper because Dustin May has red hair and he pitched great last night.
3: Is that right?
1: Yes.
0: That's the theme.
3: Wow.
0: You said that, right?
1: Mm-hmm.
0: Artist with red hair.
1: Yes.
3: I don't know if Cyndi Lauper has red hair.
1: I have multiple sources say that.
3: Is that right?
1: Yeah. I'm sure she's changed her hair colors over the years. But
0: probably blue at times.
2: I'm reading here only 1% to 2% of the world's population has red hair.
3: How many of them dealt with the potato famine?
2: Ireland is about 10% of the population of
3: natural. Really?
0: Maybe some Ed Sheeran a little later.
1: Ed Sheeran. Hmm. Florence Welch.
0: I see you got a list in front of you.
1: David Bowie.
0: Had red hair?
1: I'm looking at a picture right now with him with red hair.
0: Hmm.
1: I'm sure he also had many different colors of hair.
2: It doesn't count if they're dying it.
1: Why not?
2: Well, it should be a natural redhead.
1: It's like Stolen Valor.
0: I remember at...
1: Stolen Valor.
0: Remember at spring training, we were going to have Dustin May on the show. We were reminded, somebody, a staff member said, don't call him Ginger Guard, because that was his nickname because of Noah Syndergaard.
3: I had never heard
0: that. And we all said, had no idea. But if you go to his Wikipedia page for Dustin May, it still lists that in there as a potential nickname. And I would adhere to the advice, maybe don't use it.
2: Who's the greatest redheaded athlete of all time? Any sport?
1: Tom Watson.
2: Bill Walton kind of had red hair.
3: The smiling redhead, Doug. Tom Watson, Rich Gould's guy.
2: Red Shandings, I guess, wouldn't quite be at that level. I don't know.
1: I'm pulling up a list. Blake Griffin, Sean White, Roy Halladay.
0: Is Sean White the red tomato? Or flying tomato?
1: Flying tomato. Mark McGwire.
3: Nice.
2: Yeah. It might be him.
1: Alexi Lawless, Dale Earnhardt Jr. Andy Dalton.
0: See, that's what I'm thinking. More of a shock of red hair.
2: Not just reddish, but really a hint. You're really red hair.
3: Doug, do you hang out at Sweet and Sassy at West County Mall? How do you hear that song every day? That's from The Hunchback of Von Castle.
2: Well, that's exactly where I go after work.
3: You hang out at where they
2: on the way
3: kids
2: home,
3: get their hair?
2: I go to Sweet and Sassy.
3: Didn't know that.
2: Well, you hear the line, girls just want to have fun frequently.
3: Yeah. You guys get paid to do this? That's from Salty Bald Dad from Caseyville, who is not enjoying the program, but we understand that and we appreciate it. But Sharon from Clayton is going to stop by on Friday. She says she is going to bring some donations by, and she would like the Warson Woods Wacko and Harrison's brother Master to come by, and she wants to broker a truce. Wow. We have big doings here on Friday. The program will be broadcasting live from right outside here at Hubbard Radio, TMA, along with our radio friends, even though, again, we are in the midst of radio wars with The Riz Show and The Fast Lane, from all five Hubbard stations are set to team up to fill a truck for Operation Food Search with support from Lee's Famous Recipe Chicken and the Happy Roof Company. 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The address, 11647 Olive Boulevard in Creve Coeur. And Sharon and Clayton will be brokering a truce with the Warson Woods Wacko and Harrison's brother Master. What a moment that will be.
0: I'm looking forward to meeting the listeners. Papers and I will be out there. I believe we announced Cam Jansen would be, then he texted and said, guys, I'll be in Florida. So for now, I can confirm me and Papers holding down the fort Friday out on the curb. Yeah.
1: Chairman Kerr will
0: be here. We'll be out on the curb here at Hubbard Radio.
1: Yeah.
0: And we'll have somebody, Tim.
1: We will.
0: Martin Jackson.
3: So you said it on the air that Cam will be part of it, and Cam texted, who's listening, and he said, hey, I'll be in Florida to see you.
1: He said, I love you guys, but I'll be in Florida.
2: Had anyone called him before?
0: I think it was just
1: a
0: miscommunication. It's fine.
1: It's okay.
0: It's all fine.
3: Sharon better hold off on the Chardonnay on Friday. That's from the self-made stay-at-home Ledoux mom. I wonder if the self-made stay-at-home Ledoux mom will show up, Doug.
1: People aren't doing morning Chardonnay, I wouldn't think.
3: What is the drink of choice?
1: In the morning?
3: Aye.
1: Bloody Mary.
3: You think so?
1: If someone's trying to boost.
3: Central corridor.
1: Like a brunch?
3: Stay at home situation?
1: Mimosa or Bloody Mary. Yeah.
3: Drop the kids off, do the yoga, and then just settle in with a Bloody Mary? That's what you think it is?
2: And a celery stalk in there somewhere?
1: Sure. Yeah. I mean, yeah, if it's kind of like fun drinking, if they're really trying to get after it, probably cut out all of the mixer.
3: Just go
1: straight poison.
3: Go to the straight poison.
1: Straight poison.
3: On a Tuesday morning.
1: Yeah. It's like a little diesel fuel for you.
3: Sharon, the Warson Woods Wacko, and Harrison's brother all

0: Doug, not happy.
1: No.
0: I'll get, when I get a chance in a commercial break, I'll throw you under the bus. Yeah. For that, the Lifetime Roofing lead, Dustin May, of course, and then you begin to argue with yourself whether or not it's time to trade him.
1: The point is, we've been talking for months about what do they do with Dustin May around the deadline. Do they hang on to him, or does he make so much money? Is he going to be a valuable trade chip? So I just had the idea that his value is never higher than it is right now.
0: Can I add you to this group text so you can address this?
2: Will you chime in? Hey, Doug here. Just kind of insert yourself into the group text.
3: Well, if that was really the plan...
1: You know, they might want to think about that.
2: If Heim Bloom were on the lie detector, he'd probably say the team's not going to be great this year. Dustin May, if he does well, he's a nice piece to deal at the deadline. And now it's like, oh, wait a minute. He's actually pitching great, and we're a playoff-type team. It's probably not exactly what they had in mind.
1: Right. Instead of being the obvious move, you know, 2 months ago, now it's, wait, we can't get rid of him.
0: Martin, I was watching you and Brendan Weese, the pride of St. Gabriel's.
2: Oh, yeah.
0: Last night on Sports Final. And I heard you say at this point, you would be, and I don't want to put words in your mouth.
2: I said disappointed.
0: I thought you said disappointed if they didn't make the playoffs.
2: Yeah. And I don't know if, and Brendan said, I don't know if I'd go that far.
0: Yes.
2: But I think at this point, from what we've seen, and if you look around the National League, I would be disappointed if this team didn't make the playoffs.
1: Yeah, I'd be terribly disappointed.
2: Which is crazy to think going in what your expectations were.
0: Now, that's weird because I wouldn't be terribly disappointed.
1: Gosh, I would. They'd have to kind of fall apart here the second half not to.
0: The hell are you looking at that I'm looking at?
1: Well, they're right there with every other wild card. They got the lead in the wild card.
0: No, I understand
1: they've
0: that.
1: They've been in a playoff position the whole season so far, so if they fall out of that, I'd be disappointed.
2: I wouldn't be mad about it. I wouldn't be calling for anyone's head, but I feel like this group, and it's kind of a fun group, you'd like to see it get into October.
1: Sure.
0: I mean, they're three games from being out of a wild card spot,
2: right.
0: So that's why I'm saying. And they're still
2: they're
0: 2-1 plus money to make the playoffs. So the favorite is still for them not to make the playoffs. But hey, how everybody feels, God bless America.
2: I made it clear,
0: I'm pro-liberty and anti-kingship.
2: It's very possible that they won't. I understand that. But me personally, I would be disappointed because I feel like it's a fun group. It's been a nice, surprising season. I kind of want to see it happen. I want to see him get into October, and I will be disappointed. I won't be mad. Won't say it's a failure or anything, but I'm kind of hoping that it happens.
1: Yeah, me too. I'm not going to cry my eyes out.
4: You guys going to hold anyone accountable?
0: Well, the media in this town is soft. It's an embarrassment. Bunch of frauds.
1: They have a number of ascending players who seem to be getting better, and I would hope that they would continue that trend. I don't see any reason why they can't. The teams that they're fighting that this last wild card spot for, they don't look any better to me than the Cardinals.
0: That take is about as bad as those who didn't give the Canes a chance in Game 6. Horrible, Tim. That's from Sharon in Clayton. Makes me feel better about my take, honestly.
1: That take about not being disappointed if they don't make the playoffs?
0: You use the term terribly disappointed, so that's why if you take disappointed, of course I would be disappointed in the sense that I want them to, but from an expectation standpoint, that's where I'm coming at it. I do not have that expectation. And here's my reasoning. You get in a tight game late, okay. The two guys who are the most reliable guys are no longer those two guys. Outside of McGreevy and May, you know, and maybe Pallante, actually, who do you feel great about in the rotation? So that's my reasoning. And then also from a supplementing the current roster standpoint, I mean, we can sit here and have fantasies, but I would be shocked if the Cardinals stepped away from the business model of 2026 to be aggressive in trying to tend to the roster from outside the organization at the deadline, and I consider it more likely that they would trade away, even though it is my hope, as of this moment, that wouldn't be the case. There's a lot of data still to collect and a much more difficult schedule in the first couple of weeks of July that will certainly help form that opinion. So that is my reasoning. People don't like it. God bless America. Once again, I'm pro-liberty, anti-kink-shaming.
1: Oh.
2: I want to see what Heim Bloom and his crew, if they can come up with some sort of remedy here to like switch it up, whether it's Dobbins in the bullpen or if you start Dobbins and say, Leahy, you're back in the bullpen. I think they're at a point now where they've got to do something to help the bullpen. And you got two guys in the rotation who are not going deep, and

0: Leahy. So I think that's what's next. And maybe somebody smart finds a guy off the waiver wire that, you know, the next Soriano that's sitting around that's not highly regarded, but that they see something that they can get out of. They definitely are going to need to help the bullpen. That's what the Dustin May star was even bigger, not just for himself, a one-hit complete game, but the fact that the bullpen didn't have to get involved at all.
1: Yeah, I don't think it's out of the question that you could pick up a bullpen arm or two and not change the direction of the team. You're not going to change the game plan just by scooping up another player late, or there could be someone in the minors that could be converted into a reliever this year, or Livator or Leahy or someone else become a bullpen guy, Dobbins. I don't think that's out of the question at all. It doesn't change the trajectory or the plan at all. And I think if you're waiting to make a run until you think you have a roster that can compete with the Dodgers in the playoffs, that might never happen. You fast forward 10 years and the Dodgers are probably still going to be signing and developing players just like the Cardinals and signing virtually any free agent they seem to want. So if you're waiting for the season where the Cardinals are going to have a better team on paper than the Dodgers, that might never happen in our lifetime. If you got a shot, you got to take it. And I think this year they have a shot.
0: But you're not saying do anything aggressive or bold.
1: Of course not.
0: But
1: no, just... no way do you trade away the young core. Absolutely not.
0: Right.
1: But if you can, if there's a player who's maybe blocked at the minor leagues, what are they going to do with all the catchers? Their best prospect in the minors is a catcher now too, right? Renal. What's his
0: Rodriguez.
1: Name? Yeah, Rodriguez. He's. What are they going to do with he both he and Crooks? What do you do there?
2: Play them both.
0: Don't we have a song about that?
1: There could be. You could have somebody who's blocked at the major leagues that might just get you a reliever that would get you over the hump. I firmly believe whenever you have a shot, you got to go for it. Not change the whole trajectory of it. Of course not. Just a tweak here or there. If you could pick up a bullpen arm or two, you might be able to get a playoff spot and take a shot at it.
0: I think the real dilemma would be if May does not equal to that, but if he continues to pitch really well and some team comes hard after him and offers you some pretty good prospects, that's when it's a tough call, because then you're undoing what's been kind of a fun run here for everybody, but it would be sticking to the model and probably what the plan was with a guy like May. So if he continues to be lights out, the offers for him might just keep going up and up.
1: Yeah,
0: and then
1: sure
0: you
1: got it.
0: Then that's a tough call.
1: He has to have a very high value right now around the league.
3: Doug is so hot when he gets fired up. That's from Marsha's burner. And I have to be honest, I implemented the vocal fry on my own. Mm. And Marsha's burner's in Storrs, Connecticut?
2: I believe so. The catching depth is interesting because you do have a position of leverage there in a way where you have some guys who are pretty good. Obviously, Crooks looks solid, and you have, I think, Renel Rodriguez is who they really, really, really like down there. And, you know, I made a joke about it yesterday, but John King, 2.4 ERA, 0.72 whip, 29 innings. Pitching pretty well down there.
1: Who's he pitching for now?
2: Miami.
3: This is Jackson's biggest fan that nobody really knows who he is.
2: He's just
3: been on this train for a while.
2: No, John King is good.
3: He has been talking about this guy. I think, here's what I think the history is. I think Jackson's older brother, who you are very close with, and you admire, has been on John King since the Cardinals acquired him. Am I correct on that?
2: I'm sure my brother also respects the great works of what we call the King, but this has been a passion project of mine for so long that 2024.
3: So this is your own thing.
2: Yeah, he was.
3: This is a real thing.
2: He was borderline unhittable in 2024. Okay, they didn't use him enough because he's like, he's just a crafty lefty. No, get him an inning or two. He can pitch. He had a bad 2025. Bring him back. Bring back the
0: you
2: King.
0: Muttered
2: and make Justin Brule. Make Justin Brule give him back his number. Back
0: now
2: to 47.
0: Sideways about that.
2: Every
0: too.
2: Time Justin Brule comes in the game, I think, oh, is that the King? No, it's not. It's Justin Brule. Brutal.
3: There's no way that May's on the team next year. You have to cash in. That's Dr. Xander Malanthrop in the Michelob Ultra YouTube chat.
1: I don't know. What do you tell the other guys on the team? Listen, we love the way you've played so far, but we don't think you have it, so we're going to subtract the best pitcher we have right now. How do you tell that to the fan base? Thanks for coming, but we're not trying to win. That's a loser mentality.
3: Dr. Xander Malanthrop, call in 314-974-0101. You can do we have Dan Jansen and Larry Nickel on the Callier and Thompson phone lines, Doug. This is an embarrassment of riches. What have we done to be rewarded so handsomely like this.
1: We're just lucky. Blessed.
3: Yeah, that's right. Hashtag it. Well, we have that to look forward to coming up here on the presentation on the Polos Plus dossier, in addition to our Design Air heating and cooling email of the day. All of that to come here on TMA. This program is made possible, and we'll be celebrating its 22nd anniversary because of the listeners supporting the sponsors. 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And when we endorse a business, that's one thing. 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

0: my whip, and Doug, as you know, 22-inch rims, and they spinning, and also the two phone books I sit on. And I kind of got those Emmanuel Lewis little stilts to reach the pedals.
1: Right, right. It's hard to find good phone books nowadays, too.
0: Yeah, so they're valuable.
1: It used to be a big day when the new white pages and the new yellow pages would show up.
0: Now it's just a new LRA scene. But if I hear this coming across the radio, boom, gone.
2: Hmm.
0: I got that same policy. Boy, there's another one. Some Jonas Brothers song. Whew. God.
2: Yeah, I could see that. Yes. You're not anti-Ed Sheeran, just that song in particular.
0: That's correct.
2: Okay, very fair.
0: That's correct. Ed and I haven't crossed paths.
2: I feel like you'd be fast friends.
1: He's got red hair, right?
2: Big time.
0: That's why he's being played.
1: Right. Okay.
3: Oh, been a big show. It's really been a big show, and Dustin May might just call in. You just never know. Keep listening.
0: I need to get clearance for what was just sent into the program by friend of the program and 2026 National League Cy Young winner Mike McGreevy, who I'm utilizing today is an independent contractor
2: sort of a conduit
0: to produce to see if we can get friend of the program. And not only did he flirt with perfection last night, but when we got a chance to play together at the Grove, the caddy we had said he is the longest player he has ever seen hit a golf ball. And I said to the caddy, I said, are you talking about golfers? Are you talking about just like guys who aren't pro golfers? Because plenty of pros play there. And he goes, anybody. And I said, well, who have you caddied for? Rory and Tiger. Said, okay, well, I guess that kind of gives you an idea. So, he can vomit. Now, unlike those guys, sometimes it might go offline, but when he connects, it's, you know, there's something about being, what is he, 6'6", like a 180? It allows you to get into certain angles, Doug.
1: How far do those guys hit it in the long drive championships with big muscle men who swing with everything they've got?
0: Jackson, do you have those, Doug? Is it Kyle Westmoreland? Is
1: are
0: that
1: they hitting
0: name?
1: It 400 Berkshire? Yards?
0: Who might? Is it like 500? Kyle Westmoreland might be a guy I had a scotch with a couple years ago.
2: Westmoreland.
3: Yeah, my dad was a general.
4: In October of 23, Berkshire hit one 579 yards.
0: How nice would it be to reach a par 5 in one?
2: They use those longer shafts, though. They use like pretty long shafts. And
1: 500 yards. Almost 600.
2: Right, and in those competitions, they're just trying to swing out of their shoes. So a lot of times they're pulling it or slicing it, but once they connect on one of them.
1: But most really good golfers could swing out of their shoes and hit it nowhere close to 500 yards.
2: Correct.
4: He also set a world record for ball speed at 241.6 miles an hour.
1: Oh, Jesus. I'm surprised the ball holds up to it.
2: Yeah.
0: Just to give a comp on that, I believe Rory McIlroy sometimes is in the 190s.
2: Yeah.
5: Average.
0: So that gives you an idea.
2: Average tour ball speed is 171 to 174.
0: James Carlton came in. He told the story of his buddy who qualified for the U.S. Open and is playing at Shinnecock this week, and he got a chance to play with Rory yesterday. He's obviously a hell of a golfer. He said Rory was driving it past him 40 to 50 yards.
2: Yeah.
0: So there's a nice.
2: Yeah.
0: How do you do? Here are your chances this week. Enjoy your time in the Hamptons.
2: It's a different game when you're playing that close. Different game.
0: They almost always hit from an elevated position. That's from Flat Avenue Boys.
2: Yeah, I'm sure that makes up for the extra 280 yards to a tour player's drive is the elevation. I'm sure that makes the difference.
1: Yeah,
2: they're hitting off of Mount Kilimanjaro.
1: And they probably don't have those long drive competitions with a lot of wind either, I wouldn't think.
2: It's usually very flat, and
1: from what I've seen
2: is like it's like a football field, a giant football field they're hitting into.
4: They also probably couldn't chip 8 out of 10 onto the 18th green at Normandy either.
1: No. Yeah.
0: Think about that.
2: It's a small green.
1: Ken Strode did.
2: Tight little postage stamp of a green.
1: He was 40 feet away from the green.
0: Martin, I don't know if you're familiar with this. If you've gotten to this season of the program, I think it might be season 18.
3: I've kind of stalled out. There was the one where you guys were taking calls and people were mad at you, and they all called in with weird names. I forget. I don't remember the year.
0: That was season 12. And Iggy took on a golf challenge from the listeners in which he would be able to chip it on from, I don't know what the distance
2: was. 40 yards from the pin.
0: 40 yards from the pin, but the green at number 18 at Normandy, which is getting close to being ready.
2: Can't
0: and looks
2: wait.
0: Incredible, cannot by
2: wait.
0: The way. Was, I don't know. I don't want to get in. He might be in the YouTube chat. He might be able to give.
2: Yeah.
0: I just looked up. Chairman Kurtz said, meh.
1: He could have almost putted. He could have almost putted it onto the green.
0: But the green was large, yeah. And that was his victory. And he threw the club in the air in victory, kind of like Jack Nicklaus. Doug, mm-hmm. was that at Royal Troon? I don't know. Yeah. I know that you have Dan Jansen and you have Larry Nickel wow. on hold here on the Callier and Thompson phone lines on 101 ESPN and the TMA STL YouTube channel. The question for you, Doug, is which one do you want to go with first? Sadie Hawkins season.
1: Oh, I don't know. Well, since Larry kind of works here, maybe we should go with him.
0: Wow. Is he on the payroll?
1: Well, I don't think he gets paid, but he's a regular.
0: Larry Nickel here on 101 ESPN. Larry, are you full-time now?
5: Yeah, kind of.
1: Well... full-time every Tuesday for about 5 minutes.
5: Yeah.
1: Okay.
0: There you go.
1: Well, what's new with you? Anything good?
5: Not much. I would like to answer the questions you guys posed at the top of the hour.
1: Okay.
5: Favorite Cyndi Lauper song.
1: Oh, okay.
5: Girls Just Want to Have Fun.
1: All right. I think you're right about that.
5: Ooh! The reason I say that is because they had... some WWF Hall of Famers in the video.
1: Oh.
0: Oh, yeah. Yeah. Captain Lou Albano?
3: He had the rubber band around his goatee.
0: Yeah, that's a good look.
5: And I'm guessing Hot Rod, Rowdy Roddy Piper, God bless his soul.
1: What about him? What did he do?
3: I think he might have appeared as well, and he always had that Scottish, is that a tartan kilt or something? Or...
5: yeah, it is a kill. Thank you very much.
1: Okay, nice going, Martin.
3: Score one for Pops.
5: And you talking about redheaded people in sports?
1: Yeah. Mm-hmm.
5: Sheamus.
0: Who you interviewed?
5: Yeah, twice.
1: Okay, very nice. Okay, then. What happened on the presentation last night that we need to know about?
5: Nice segue, Doug. Thank you.
0: Mm-hmm. Cut that off.
5: This was the continuation of the King and Queen of the Ring tournament last night.
1: Okay.
5: All had the two semifinals, one from the men and one from the women. For the men, it was Oliver Femi versus Dominic Mysterio, which is a mismatch, which you guys talked about my first hold in. Oliver Femi won the match, and he's going to be in the finals of the King of the Ring tournament in Saudi Arabia on the 27th of this month.
1: Okay.
5: And then on the women's side, it was Io Sky versus Raquel Rodriguez. And Io Sky won the match, and she's going to move on to the finals of the Queen of the Ring tournament.
1: Okay. Anything else of note that we should know about?
5: There was a match between Javon Evans and Austin Theory. Even though they didn't make the announcement, the winner of the match by disqualification, Javon Evans.
1: Okay. Well, that's big for it. That probably should have been one of the leads.
5: I don't know. To me, the leads for the King and the Queen of the Ring tournament matches.
1: All right. Yeah, my bad.
6: Doug, I'm lactating. Thanks.
1: My bad. Okay.
0: Was that a...
1: I don't know where that came from.
0: A phone call or was that a mic drop?
6: Doug, I'm lactating.
1: Yeah, like someone stuck their head in the studio and just said that.
0: Just kind of an owner to drop by, let you know I'm lactating and head on out.
7: And learning.
0: Larry, do you have the top five countries in the world at your disposal?
5: Yes, I do, Tim. Thanks for asking.
1: Okay.
5: Number five, Australia.
1: All right.
2: U.S.'s opponent on Friday.
0: Yeah, that's an interesting choice.
5: Mm. Number four will be Greenland.
1: Greenland. Okay.
5: Number three, Trinidad and Tobago.
1: Huh.
2: Thanks.
1: I don't remember them making the top five.
3: John was born in Trinidad.
1: Really?
3: A little known fact.
1: Wow. Yeah.
5: Number two, Canada. Hello, United States of America.
0: There it is, Doug.
3: Yep. Were they playing this last night, Papers?
0: They sure were.
2: Of course. Cardinal W like that? The place was going nuts. The crowd sticked around to give Dustin May a standing O. Tipped his cap.
0: Doffed his cap, even.
2: One would say.
0: Larry, God bless you, and God bless these United States of America.
5: God bless America.
1: All right, thank you, Nixie.
0: Here on the program. Some people love the segment, some people not as much. This segment is like peeling off a Band-Aid that never stops, but just constant peeling until it's finally over. That's from the last MySpace user.
1: Oh. We need that update because we are, at our foundation, reporters, journalists.
3: Larry's a correspondent. Yes.
7: You were hot, weren't you?
8: Darn right I was.
0: If you guys go to Dan Jansen next, I'm going to have a Vianney / Martin's Tires. That's from Jugs in D.C., who is flying into Lambert Regional on Thursday. And Dan Jansen is on the Callier and Thompson phone lines. Good morning, Dan.
1: Hello, Dan.
9: Hey, good morning. Hey, guys. Good morning. Hey, I just wanted to put it out there that I plan also to attend Friday morning.
1: Oh, great.
9: So for all these...
3: Is that
2: yes.
3: Text inbox
2: table? Strike one.
3: What? I kind of like it.
0: Is that not allowed by the Federal Communications Commission?
2: It might be in some context, but the intent was clear.
0: Because I'm thinking back to Carlin's routine, and I don't believe that was mentioned.
2: No, but you know, strike one. You know, check swing. Oh. Check swing will appeal, but you like win. You win.
9: I'm speaking specifically to Juggs and Alan Dadeville.
2: Oh, yeah, I'm sure the FCC will understand.
9: So, anyway, going to bring some cans by, hopefully listen to the show for a few minutes.
1: Well, that'll be fabulous.
3: Thank you for that. We appreciate your support.
0: What a gentleman.
2: Mm-hmm. Yeah.
9: And for the record, I have red hair, too.
1: Oh, have you? Okay.
3: So there's a theme going.
2: Mm-hmm.
9: Yeah.
3: Mm. Dan, are you bothered at all that every time you seem to have a Cardinal ticket, Jackson's unavailable, yet he's attended 9 games this year?
9: No, not at all. Okay. I understand.
3: Things happen.
9: Right. I simply want to be a friend of the show, and if people have a hard time with that, so be it.
3: No, you are a friend of the show.
2: I don't have a problem with it.
0: Amen.
2: I'm on board with it, in fact.
9: Jackson, I'm not. I know you are. I'm talking to, again, the aforementioned.
2: Careful.
9: Boys.
3: Unfunny.
0: Juggs in D.C. has just texted in response, and he wants, I guess, everybody to know that he has friends at the Federal Communications Commission, and he is going to have Dan's cell phone plan revoked.
1: Oh, no.
0: So that is what Juggs in D.C. has to say, Dan.
9: Did I say unfunny earlier?
1: You did.
0: Then you said the word that Jackson had to.
3: I gotta say, Dan, this is going to sound creepy, which is, I know that's more your lane, but didn't you go to Chaminade?
9: Yes.
0: Oh, I still here, Doug.
3: And so did Juggs.
0: Oh, wow. Yes. Classmates?
9: No, I think I'm a little older. But I told them, class of 1984. I put my government name and all my stuff out there, as opposed to, you know, the majority of the rest of the listeners. And they have no problem with it.
3: Well, on Friday, Papers and I, we're going to bring the Chaminade alums together.
9: Fine.
3: Tim, how about this text of support? Dan is growing on me.
0: How about that? That's from Doug's left pinky toe.
9: Appreciate that.
3: And somebody else said, Jug, shut up. You're getting support.
9: Huh. Yeah. That's fine. I appreciate that. I can take the other stuff as well. I just, you know, be clever about it, though.
1: Well, you are one of the few listeners who has the guts to put your real name out there.
3: That's true.
9: Thank you.
1: Okay.
10: Back it up a bit. Don't really care.
1: Okay.
3: I always thought when you would call, I thought you were doing an homage to the old speed skater, Dan Jansen. I thought borrowing a name, kind of like Ray King borrows a name. I thought that was a bit. I thought it was a bit at first.
9: No. When I do my text and do my inbox stuff, I have different names. But when I call in, I use my real name.
1: Okay. Fair. Well, all right, then. We'll see you Friday.
9: Looking forward to it, guys.
1: All right, then.
0: There is Doug. Dan Jansen will be in attendance. Sharon and Clayton is going to be in attendance. The Warrison Woods Wacko may be in attendance, and Harrison's brother Master may be in attendance.
1: Why not?
0: Wow, what a presentation Friday here at Hubbard St. Louis for Operation Food Search. Handing out donuts from Donut Drive-In.
1: Oh, nice.
0: While supplies last. And everyone who stops by will have a chance to enter to win a $500 grand prize. 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So stop by the station Friday morning, TMA broadcasting live out front in the parking lot with our compadres from all five Hubbard stations collecting canned goods and non-perishable food items. Dan Jansen going to be there. Will Jugs in D.C. be there?
3: How about a text that just said, Team Dan, I'm all for Dan. The next one, Dan can go to hell.
1: Hey.
3: It's unbelievable.
7: 15-yarder for Bill.
1: Gets down to the old axiom. Some people like things, some people don't like other things.
0: You know what, Dan, calling me, that is fine. I look forward to it getting read back in court when the order of protection gets litigated. That's from Alan Dadeville, Heritage High, class of 2005.
8: You're raising your voice at me?
3: Mick Cronin is red hair.
0: Mick Cronin.
2: Red hair? There's no hair.
3: Well, I think he was a redhead.
0: Okay. Is that right?
3: Yeah.
0: Just because of the Mick thing? I respect that. Only me and you can say that, though.
3: I can picture him back in the day.
0: Warrison Woods Wacko has issued whether or not he will be coming to the table for a truce with Sharon and Clayton. And he has said, there is no effing way I come within one of wherever your dumb show is. Mm-hmm. Oh, Doug, that is...
2: It's tough.
0: That is sounding like he will not be in attendance.
2: I think I'm going to have a long john on Friday.
0: Clip that off.
1: Really?
2: Yeah. I think I will.
1: Chocolate, probably.
2: I kind of like the vanilla one.
1: Oh, do you?
2: Yeah. Kind of like the vanilla one.
3: And when we say while supplies last, is that because of us, the hosts?
2: Yeah.
3: We're the issue?
2: Martin's got three in his back pocket. Glaze is coming out of your cargo shorts.
0: Tell me if this is fat. So, Doug, Saturday night. It's my mom's birthday. Mm-hmm. Birthdays were the worst days. Now we sip champagne when we thirsty. Think about that. And we were going to go out to dinner, as I said earlier. We were talking about being berated at Lambert Regional yesterday. My family was out of town. I'm just a bachelor. The ladies DMing me left and right.
1: I bet they are.
0: Yeah. I was able to fit 36 holes in on Saturday.
2: A light 36, though.
0: and then wanted to catch up with my family. We're going to go out to dinner. My dad got a bit of an injury, stress fracture, as a matter of fact.
2: Mm.
0: So we just decided to hang out, just the three of us, at the house where I grew up. And they got biggies. I mean, how are you going to argue with biggies? Mm-hmm. Jackson, you want to guess what I got? I'll give you one chance.
2: Steak sandwich.
0: You're damn right. Yeah. Did I wash it down with waffle fries? You better believe it, brother.
2: Yeah, no doubt. Not even a question.
0: And since I'm on the south side, I'm thinking to myself, you know, that donut drive-in's open.
2: Yeah,
0: and I washed down the waffle fries.
1: Oh my!
0: Tell me if this is fat.
1: It's and that's fat.
0: It is
1: that's
0: okay.
1: Fat, yeah.
0: So that's a confirmation. So Martin,
3: I call that a Saturday.
0: So there's still some remaining from the Saturday night, like 8:30 excursion when I hit Donut Drive-In. And I usually, you boys see the say I eat the same damn thing. Joey Vitale would say this banana, by the way, if you're on YouTube, is very risky.
2: Yeah, I wouldn't eat that.
0: Well, I will. Usually it's the same thing. 8 o'clock banana, 9 o'clock protein shake. You want to know how it's tight and rewarding? There's your answer. But this morning, because the donut drive-in box is still sitting there with a couple left over, I washed down my coffee with a little bit of an old-fashioned. Not the bourbon old-fashioned. Yeah, you like that?
2: Yeah. Mm.
0: That's I gotta tell you, I don't feel too bad about it.
2: Yeah, that's an old newsman's breakfast right there.
0: newsman's breakfast.
2: You're just missing a couple darts.
0: A couple darts.
2: Yeah, need some heaters in there, too.
0: Key bump, and then off we go to do the show.
2: Put the cigarette out on the last bite of donut.
1: Oh, I like that.
2: Let it sit there.
0: That's Southside.
2: Yeah.
3: I'm a little concerned Friday, though, that like Tommy Mattern and Kiowski will be there like, hey, Martin, those are for the listeners? Oh, yeah, sure. Just want to...
2: Right.
0: Well, I haven't just want to make sure they're okay.
2: Right. Well, I'll wait to get seconds.
3: Who should we get? Let's see. I'm going to go for Chuck. Who do you want on Friday? Let's get
0: Chuckles Marlowe AI.
3: Man of the people.
2: I've reached out to JR. JR was great when he filled in last week.
3: Strick, Chuck, friends of the show.
0: FOTS.
2: Chuck, Fridays is Chuck's day, isn't it?
3: I think so.
2: Oh, my God.
3: Meaning, because he's never been with us on a Friday since I've been here, but
2: no,
3: sure.
2: Yes, he has. He has. He's come in the studio on a Friday, for sure.
0: For like an hour.
2: Yeah.
3: Okay.
0: He's not interested in anything more than an hour.
2: Tell him we have donuts. Tell him we have donuts. Oh, there
0: you go. He's a fat. Oh, that's right.
1: Because he eats bear claws two at a time.
3: And then we don't... I love Chuck. All right. Hopefully he wasn't listening there.
2: I can assure you he was not.
0: Yeah, I feel real confident about that.
3: And what's our slot? We're going to be at 8 o'clock. So 7 to
2: 8 10. To, 8 to 10 downstairs.
3: 7 to 8, you and I are holding down the for you, me, and Chairman.
0: Oh, is that right?
3: Here, yeah. And then we walk down the stairs at 8.
2: Yes.
3: And then we're back up here at 10?
2: Yes.
3: Okay.
2: Donuts in hand. Donuts in pocket, really.
1: No, you don't put a donut in your pocket.
2: If you're saving it for later, where would you put it?
1: A bag.
2: Yeah, probably.
0: I have just been briefed by Jesse Kiyoski, who handles the marketing and promotions for this presentation, that there will be 30 dozen donuts from Donut Drive-In available.
1: That ought to be enough.
0: For friends to come on by.
2: 30 dozen.
1: I can't expect to see
0: that. Hopefully that is enough with a laughing emoji.
3: Have you met our audience?
1: A lot of fats.
3: Well, I didn't say that.
2: So that's 324 donuts, if my will do math is working there.
1: That's a lot of donuts.
0: I don't know.
2: No, bad math.
3: You are bad.
2: Back it up. Back it up.
3: Wouldn't it be 360?
2: I didn't carry the one. Move on.
0: Wow. You just got told to move on.
1: 30 times 12 is 360.
2: Okay.
0: So this is kind of ABC stuff.
2: Multiplication can get tough.
3: Well,
2: I'm not good at math, my dad.
3: But yeah, you tried out loud.
0: Doug, you only put tots in your pocket. That's from Tommy Two Guns. Napoleon, yes. Give me your tots.
2: And then you kick the guy in the pocket when he doesn't give it to you.
0: Can we go back to Jackson picking a vanilla Long John? Questionable pick there, pal. That's from Gooner Reloaded.
2: Have you had one, is my question, because they're delicious. Some about that vanilla icing. It doesn't really taste like vanilla ice cream. It has a distinct taste that's exclusive to donuts, and I really like it.
0: Tim, you just gave out a fat bat signal. That's from the salty bald dad from Casey. Well, good, because then people will come and bring food for Operation Food Search on Friday. Collecting canned goods and non-perishable food items from the listeners, plus Sharon and Clayton is brokering a truce. This is great stuff. Orson Woods Wacko, however, has declined. Sounds like he's going to remain a lone wolf.
1: Mm. But it'll be an eventful day, no doubt. A lot of activity out there.
2: Question for you, Doug. What's your favorite food out of a can?
0: Clip that off.
1: Favorite food out of a can? Tuna fish?
0: I like tuna fish as well.
2: Yeah. Okay. I think that's going to be a popular answer.
0: Oh, is that right? Really?
2: I think so. Because there's not a lot of other outlets where you get tuna. It's either... If you're not getting it fresh, it's likely going to be coming out of a can.
0: But sometimes you always say back. Straub's is the only place to get it.
2: Certainly for chicken salad.
3: Or a dollar roll? Like a little dollar roll?
1: What other food are you eating out of a can these
2: French
1: days?
2: Cut green beans.
1: Corn and green beans.
2: I like that.
3: Those
2: are
3: like sides. But if it's a meal, that's you're probably food. Talking like a Chef Boyardee. But I was thinking
2: nothing
3: like
2: wrong with
3: meal.
2: That either. A little beef ravioli. How do you do?
3: Tim, did this segment start with you saying that McGreevy was in the middle?
0: That's right.
3: He was in the middle of perhaps a Dustin May entry to the show, which
0: passionate Dustin May take going on. However, it unfortunately needs to remain. But I am now going to go to the well. I thought he was listening to the show based on what he was texting in. I'm now going to go to the well and see if he will text D-May to come on the program. Ooh. Yeah, I know. Listen, this is
3: especially if he's
0: this
3: been
0: is a 35-foot downhill. Green's running at 13, left to right. Let's just see if we can two-putt and get out of here type of process. Am I enjoying it? No. But am I going to do this for the audience? Well, damn it, that's all I've been doing for the last two decades, and I'm going to do it for you again. And Chairman Kurtz applauding as he should be. Rest you ungrateful MFers. Mm. I'm just going to try to go in war here, and it's going to be met with resistance. Probably are you an effing kidding me? But you know what? Pucks on net, baby. Pucks on net.
3: And you always end it with... The fans would love it.
2: Right.
0: So it's not... What about the best fans would love it?
3: It's not about us or the show. Fans would really love it.
0: Ew.
3: They'd get a big kick out of it.
0: No. I like Vienna sausages, Doug. That's from Ray King.
1: Okay.
2: I think that'd come in a lot. Sardines.
1: Oh, God, Vienna sausage is horrendous.
2: People like sardines.
0: Hot Dog Roberts actually just sent in. He loves sardines.
2: Yeah, there's a strong contingent of people who love sardines.
0: Beer Cat sounds like he's bringing little beer cats on Friday, Martin. He says, any special parking for the only father-son listener of the month winners?
1: There is free parking here.
2: Yeah. Yeah, parking
1: included.
2: I love
1: free parking.
2: Yeah, you won't get charged.
0: All right, I'm going into war here. Sending the text off. God bless. We'll see what we got. Trying to get D-May on the show with the help of friend of the program, independent contractor producer Mike McGreevy. Maybe we'll donate $50 to the wedding fund. You know what I mean?
2: There we go. Yeah.
1: Probably does need help.
3: This is, I mean, McGreevy's been on a great run. I hate to see him on the injured list stepping into this thing.
0: Yeah. Pucks on net. We'll see what happens. 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
0: Not Rushmore, Paramore songs, but
1: Well, it's their four best. I'm going to stick with their four best ones. I think everybody knows.
3: I kind of like their older stuff.
0: And Steph Curry sang this with Haley, was it 2 months ago?
2: Really?
1: No, months, too.
2: I didn't see that.
0: Second chances, they don't ever matter. Think about that.
1: Well, is that true? I don't think that's necessarily true.
2: Bring it up with Haley Williams.
0: Bring it up with
1: Haley.
0: Okay.
1: Well, next time I see her, I will.
0: The program's called The Morning After. It's presented by Brown and Crouppen. We broadcast from the Stiefel Studios, and it is 9 o'clock in St. Louis, which means we are in the Mark Hanna of Evergreen Wealth Strategies 9 o'clock hour. I cannot say enough good things about Mark Hanna. I leaned on him again this weekend for help with a decision, and he's able to combine both math and his financial background along with logic and a sprinkle of emotion. Well, I'm a sociopath, so I kind of lack that. That might surprise people, but I lack that, and so he's able to help and God, is he good. The man has a gift. He's online at evergreen-ws.com. Doug's son, the great Greg Vaughn, who's a bomber, works with him. It's Evergreen Wealth Strategies, 314-889-0503. Or go online at evergreen-ws.com. Mark Hanna. Cannot say enough good things about Mark Hanna. So the text has been fired out to McGreevy to see if he will play the role of freelance producer and get Dustin May on the program today. Martin, I'm still putting it at 33%.
3: I feel like that's high.
0: It's officially time to book. Is he going to be on or is he not? Go.
3: You got till what, 11?
0: That's right. Yeah, we will not count this for after the morning after.
3: That'd be even better if he called.
2: One-on-one with Ken.
3: Yeah, this is my show. I'm going to say yes.
0: How about that? Doug Vaughn.
1: I'll say no, because he's probably still asleep, right? If you have a night like that, it's not like you're going to go home and go right to bed and wake up bright and early.
0: You think he had some cooking, Sherry?
1: I'm not saying he went out drinking. I'm saying he's probably pumped up, pretty excited about what he just done. Probably got to bed about 1:30 or so. Probably still sleeping.
3: Because it's McGreevy, the likable Mike McGreevy, in the middle. And he's probably like, come on, you'll have some fun. It'll be good for you. Like, I feel like he's the key here.
0: Yep.
2: I'm going to say no.
3: Okay.
2: I'm going to say that.
0: All right. It's been booked in Predictionary.
3: Tim, are you yay or nay? You got the 33%. You have to, your family's life depends on it, Frank. Oh.
0: I like that. I'll say he comes on. Yeah. I'll say he comes on.
3: And then when he does, we say, Doug and Jackson thought you were too cool for this show.
0: Whatever I can do to throw people under the bus, that's the brand. Yeah. You can text in 314-399-9646, Air Comfort Service text inbox. Talk it over in the Michelob Ultra YouTube chat. Iggy is in the Michelob Ultra YouTube chat. And I don't know what it is. He says, then I'm definitely not coming, and I don't know what he's making reference to.
2: I think he's saying if we had Dustin May on ATMA. Maybe.
4: I think he was talking about coming on Friday morning.
0: Oh, Martin, how about that?
4: I think somebody was trying to set up him and Sharon in the YouTube chat.
0: Really?
4: I may have missed some things, so I could be wrong, but I thought that's what that was in reference to.
0: That'd be a hell of a development right there. So we are efforting D-May after his big win last night. Here is what Ali Marmol had to say regarding Dustin May's performance since his first two outings, which were against Tampa and Detroit, and were very off-brand, even in the moment, especially now when you look back on all the starts since then.
6: Ollie, is there anything different that you're seeing from him right now versus in the start of the year?
22: No, I mean, I think you're referencing his first two outings. Everyone has crappy outings, you know, and you sprinkle those in throughout the course of the year. It's 162, it's a long season, so it just happened to be that he started with two of them back-to-back. And, I mean, early on, when there's not a whole lot going on or anything else we tend to overreact, but the two outings after that, he's been really good.
23: Strike!
3: what was it, 13 earned runs those first two starts, and since then, 12 starts, 21 runs total. Pretty incredible.
1: Yeah, he had like pinpoint control last night. Mm-hmm. He was putting almost every pitch right where he wanted it.
3: I like when a game like that ends on a strikeout, too. Yeah. It's just better. Like if it's a, like a pop fly, it's just not
2: especially
3: the same.
2: Tatis.
3: Punch him out. Love that.
1: When you can get it up there in the upper 90s, and you got two or three other pitches that are really working for you.
0: The sweeper.
1: And you've got pinpoint control, you can see what the result is. They can't touch you. Because he was throwing, what, 97, 98 in the ninth inning?
2: Yeah, just getting a ton of soft contact at the beginning. Yeah. His pitch count was 50 pitches through five, so or 55 through five. But, yeah, so he was right in position. And they didn't have, I was obviously right above the bullpen. No one warmed up until Riley O'Brien was kind of half getting loose there in the ninth inning.
3: And you were near the right field bullpen, so you're yelling, sit down, fella.
2: Well, I saw
3: not going to be needed.
2: Graceffo has a. I've sat out there before, so I've seen Graceffo, who has a extended warm up stretching routine, and he throws the ball against the wall. And I saw him do that. And you know, I informed my friend because I can't do it as a hashtag media member guy.
3: to
2: start saying, sit down, Graceffo, take a seat, 44. You won't be needed.
1: Nice.
3: Yeah. So your friend was doing it?
2: No.
1: Well. Wouldn't have mattered who they brought in last night. They wouldn't have had the same stuff that Dustin May was doing.
2: Certainly not.
1: Even in the ninth inning.
2: Still in the high 90s, you know, late into the game.
3: Last complete game shutout at Busch. Do you know the answer to that?
0: That puts the man to the test.
2: Was it a Cardinal or a non-Cardinal?
1: Was that
3: Cardinal.
1: Was that Sonny Gray?
3: No, further back.
1: Can we have initials, please?
3: No.
0: I'll go Adam Wainwright.
3: No.
1: Give us initials.
3: M.M.
2: Miles Michaelis.
3: In 2019. That was the last complete game shutout.
2: Was that the game where he almost had the...
3: Okay, now you're going to press me.
2: Never mind.
3: I don't know.
2: I shouldn't have asked.
3: No, no, it's a fair question. No.
1: Well, I was glad they didn't bring May out of the game after he gave up the hit. Because you see that a lot.
2: Yeah. Well, he was still... His pitch count was still looking real good at that point.
3: But with it only 3-0, I had a little vibe that Milwaukee game that he had the no-hitter going and just kind of got away from him. They had the air. I think it was Gorman.
2: They had runners on the corners and one out, so...
3: Yeah.
2: Change from possible history to, okay, now that the game might be in question. But Mason Wynn with an outstanding play.
3: He's been playing great.
2: Yeah, he's been awesome.
3: Now, Burley's got a 15-gamer. He might sneak into that All-Star conversation. I mean, he's getting up there in RBIs.
2: I saw the fan voting the other day. He was like fourth or fifth, maybe.
3: But, I mean, Walker's the one because every team gets one. So people are like, oh, let's make sure he gets the All-Star. I think it's fine. He's going to the All-Star
1: He's going for sure, but I don't think he's one of the starters as of right now.
3: No, he's not in the voting, no.
0: A lot of baseball conversation on the program, and I hate to abruptly change the subject on the Polos plus Dossier, Martin, but I think I have an ethical obligation to... the audience, because Joe Lunardi has just released his updated bracketology.
1: Oh, for heaven's sake.
0: And, we have some things to talk about here in the St. Louis area. Doug, the Billikens dropping down to a 10 seed.
3: Oh, no, what happened?
1: I haven't practiced yet.
0: Not true. They're getting work in right now.
3: They actually started practice last week. Do you think something went awry?
1: They didn't like the way some of the guys are dribbling so far.
0: So they are now down to a 10 seed, taking on Danny Nee and Nebraska, and that'll take place in Minneapolis.
1: Danny Nee. They've already got a location for it.
0: Yeah.
3: But Missouri, having beaten SLU in that November match, that's a quality win. Probably beat Marquette as well. So now... They look like they might be a 7 seed, Tim.
0: No, your process is correct. Your result is not, because they dropped a spot from a 7 seed. They are now an 8 seed.
3: No.
0: And they will be in Louisville taking on Ohio State, kind of bringing back memories of 25 years earlier when Ricky Paulding had that dunk at the pit in New Mexico against Ohio State 25 years later. Look what the committee has done.
2: And who can forget the Cotton Bowl from 23?
0: Yep. You can't, actually, because Missouri is still selling merchandise.
2: Yeah, banners.
0: And if Missouri is able to get past Ohio State, how would you like a bragging rights rematch Barch against Dillidoy in Louisville?
2: He's got Illinois as a one seed?
0: That's right.
2: Wow.
0: Uh-oh, sounds like you went up set the 618 and 217 today.
2: No, I said that's to be a preseason one seed on Joe Lunardi's height. That's sick.
0: See, look how much Jackson respects.
1: I thought this was Nostradamus. You said it's Joe Lunardi.
2: Yeah.
1: Okay.
2: I didn't hear a difference in those two names.
1: Has he got is this a year-round job that he's made out of this?
2: Yeah.
1: Just to make stuff up year-round?
2: What do you mean make stuff up?
0: This guy's a friend of the show.
2: Yep. Yeah.
0: F-O-T-S.
1: He's absolutely making it up.
3: All right, I need to know, did SIU Edwardsville get in or did Lindenwood? Because that Ohio Valley is going to get a bid.
1: Just say yes. Sure, they're all in.
0: No?
1: And we can tell you where they're playing.
0: Martin, I'm doing some scrolling.
3: And that's a tough one, I'm sorry. That's the Ohio Valley Conference.
0: Illinois is going to have to get past either Arkansas State, Dry Campus, or Dry County, or Merrimack, Doug, not the Merrimack in our town, but Merrimack, different spelling. Illinois State is in there. So far, I have not seen SIU, Edwardsville, or Lindenwood.
1: I wouldn't worry about it.
0: Okay. So I wonder how they approach it today. Perhaps. Knowing that they are out of the tournament.
3: Yeah, it's going to kind of put a dark cloud over practice today. Think the kids will be slumping in to shave hits.
1: First week of warm-ups, you're told you're out of the tournament.
3: There's some serious bullshit going on. You see Lunardi bumped us down.
1: It's one guy.
3: What?
1: In a little home office somewhere making this stuff up.
2: In fairness, you don't know where he works.
0: Where else would you work?
1: Would someone give him an office to do this?
2: Yeah, like a WeWork.
1: They wouldn't.
2: Okay.
3: Bracketology headquarters. Giant building in Philly. Bracketology Inc. One guy walks in with a briefcase. It's just
2: headquarters.
5: How in the hell is Bryson Stott leading the All-Star vote for second baseman in the National League?
0: That's from Steven time.
2: Fan voting. Rearing its ugly head once again.
1: Mm-hmm.
5: Burleson is the best National League first baseman by almost every metric. That's from the closeted beatnik. Boy, has he been raking.
2: Mm-hmm. Had a home run last night.
0: Sure. Try.
2: Some purposes.
0: Try.
1: Wouldn't Matt Olson would probably have an argument to that, though, wouldn't he?
2: Yeah.
1: But he's been very good. Olson's got 20 home runs.

0: leaders in the National League. Burleson's fourth with 52. Yeah.
1: Another three-hit right game there for Walker last night. Two-hit, three-hit.
2: I see at least five guys with more RBIs than 52.
0: Are you in the majors or National League?
2: Yeah, Alvarez got in there, so, you know, that would be...
0: Just National League only. Yeah. It's Pies, Walker, Abrams, Burleson, your top four in RBI.
3: Guys, old over-under on number of Cardinals in the All-Star game. That's from the 314. I'll set it at 2.5.
4: Yeah. Tough number right there.
3: Well, that's why it was set there.
2: I'll say under. I'll say two.
4: Yeah, I will also say under.
0: Under.
4: I think it's usually, Walker and one more.
2: You usually get one guy gets shortchanged, what you think might get in but doesn't. Yeah. I would say Walker and McGreevy or May, maybe.
4: May is certainly making a charge.
0: You even thought about May, yeah? I'm still going to go under.
4: Burleson, if he keeps hitting like he is, he's going to be undeniable.
3: Doug, who has the hotter bod? Matt Adams or Alec Burleson? Burley's hair puts him in first for me. It's okay. From Crested Coyote.
2: All right. I've decided Burleson, Jimmy Crooks, and JoJo Romero all look like brothers. They all look very similar.
4: I see it with Crooks and with Romero a little bit.
2: Well, take another look at
4: Burleson.
2: Burleson. They all kind of look alike. Not a real important take on my part.
0: No, now we're all. But the problem is now we're all quietly workshopping in our head.
2: All right.
0: Romero, Crooks,
2: Burleson. Romero,
0: I'm going to be down there today, Doug. Should I ask Ollie?
2: What kind of, line
0: do you think
2: them up
0: these
2: three
0: guys look the same?
2: Yeah.
0: You ever accidentally call Crooks out of the bullpen to pitch, thinking he's Romero?
3: Guys, Weatherholt will be the commissioner pick. They have to put their top rookies in the game. It's their only chance to market the upcoming players. That's from Steven Time.
2: It's their only chance? I don't know about that. But...
3: Riveting conversation, fellas. Show some emotion!
2: Oh.
3: Some Jackson's lone
2: Leave
3: wispy pube, and he does not like your observation regarding the Crooks brothers.
2: They just kind of look alike, facially.
5: I mean, I've picked them to win. I don't really know why.
2: Yeah.
0: It's an impassioned Gabe DeArmond Mizzou pick. I don't really know why.
3: You're welcome to get involved on the program. 314-399-9646. Save the number. Now you're texting into the Air Comfort Service text inbox. You can call in like Dan Jansen and Larry Nickel did at 314-974-0101. 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

0: Pride of Kentucky.
1: He's great.
0: Have you seen him perform?
1: Mm-mm. My sister's going to see him, I believe, in Chicago in a month or so. Or maybe he's coming to St. Louis. Maybe she's going to that one.
2: But she hates St. Louis. Interesting.
1: No, certainly not.
2: Doug, this is The Jam. That's from Ricky Putz.
1: So good.
3: It's kind of old-time country here.
1: He's really good.
2: And I will sing it. Jackson's on a roll today. See you on July 9th, Tyler. That's from Steven Time.
1: Yeah, that's he's coming to the amphitheater.
2: Jackie's a ball knower. That's from the President of Special Projects.
1: I've listened to a lot more of him recently. Expanding my musical...
3: Is that right?
1: Mm-hmm. Him and Olivia Dean. You ever listen to Olivia Dean?
2: Sure. Best New Artist, Grammys 2026 with that bouncy pop hit, Doug. That bouncy pop hit.
3: Bouncy yeah. pop hit.
1: Really good. Really good. Making my
2: Man drive. I Need, is that the...
1: Man I Need, yeah. Really really making my drives in to and fro work a real delight.
2: Look at you. Look at you.
1: Usually been all podcast.
2: We're usually podcasting, baby. What's going on? Movie Boy, you re-listen to your stuff?
1: No, never.
4: Listen to your own stuff.
2: Bad. Who's on this week, Gary?
1: I don't know if I'm going to... I need to do one on Disclosure Day, the new Spielberg movie.
2: It's called Disclosure Day.
1: Yes, sir. Got Disclosure it. Day.
2: I really want to see that movie.
1: It's really good.
2: I realize you only operate in good or bad,
1: yeah.
2: But if I could just get like a 1 to 4 stars...
1: I personally reject a 4-star system, but...
4: how about 5 popcorns?
1: Can I get a half popcorns?
4: However many popcorns you think.
1: It's a 4 popcorn out of 5 movie.
4: 4 out of 5 popcorns.
1: I did.
4: Why'd you ask for a half?
1: Did you like Close Encounters of the Third Kind?
2: I mean, I realize it predates your birth, and I think, I don't know, it might have been 2 when it
1: yeah,
2: came out.
1: Probably.
2: So it just isn't something that
1: okay.
2: really... Like,
1: it's very... It's related to...
2: But it intertwines the faith element.
1: Mm-hmm.
2: Which I actually think is running parallel to what could either happen or be happening
1: yeah.
2: with regard to this stuff.
1: Yeah. It's one you sit with for a while, and it's really
2: Doug, you
1: cool.
2: like that? You like a film that you sit with for a while? Kind of you sit there with a scotch and you just think about the movie you saw?
4: Stare off into space.
3: There aren't many movies that hit me like that, make me think.
4: What about Grown Ups 3, which now apparently is moving forward? I sent Papers audio about it. Kevin James says it's happening.
2: Yes.
1: Yeah.
4: Do they bring back the Close Encounters? What was that?
1: Yeah, at the end.
4: Do they?
1: No. It's not like a sequel to
2: but you
1: it.
2: You were told yeah initially, just so you know. I mean, I can play the transcript back.
1: I would say that it's not like a sequel by any means, but it's similar themes. And I love Close Encounters of the Third Kind. It's one of my favorites.
4: Disclosure Day is going to be some woke propaganda. Who do you think that's from? Texted at you.
3: Eric.
1: Eric in the Central West.
4: Yes. Mm-hmm.
1: Okay. I would actually say it's... it avoids all politics, really.
2: Mm-hmm.
1: But I'm sure if you're looking for it, you can find it.
2: Papers, you seen The Patriot yet? That's from Caddyshack Hack.
1: Still have not. Not saying I won't. I just haven't
3: just
1: yet.
3: Because of Mel Gibson.
1: No. I want to clear off what I said last week. I like a lot of Mel Gibson stuff. All the Mad Max movies I love. Braveheart's great. It's just, like, I'm not, like, out there, like, oh, I have to go finish Mel Gibson's entire filmography.
2: And know? In fairness... Because I'm sure, you know, most of the audience assumes Jackson won't see it because of its title. That Jackson also has rejected what I believe to be the best film of the 21st century, and that, of course, is The Girl Next Door starring Alicia Cuthbert. And Jackson thinks it's a poor film and bailed on it midway through.
1: Well, that just speaks more to my attention span, less so than the film.
2: Some Did you like the like film?
3: Things. Some people don't like
1: it. I wasn't necessarily...
2: No further questions, Your Honor.
1: Yeah, it just wasn't for me.
2: Proof he's a communist. He still hasn't seen The Patriot. It's from the Warsome Woods Wacko, who will not be joining Sharon in Alliance.
1: Is that the test? Modern McCarthyism here.
4: And I'm the yellow journalist?
1: Indeed. Well, I wouldn't say you're a yellow journalist. Yes, you performed some yellow journalism as of late. I wouldn't say you're a yellow journalist. To me, you're still reputable as all get out.
4: Oh, thanks, buddy.
2: Mm-hmm. What's up? Jackson is on a music roll. Tim is looking 3 inches taller. Martin has made me laugh today. Now we just need Doug to go tarps off to complete the TMA Maddox. That's from Steven time.
3: What in the world?
2: You going to do it?
3: No, probably not.
2: Watch Patriot today, Powder! That's from the Salty Bald Dad from Caseyville.
3: It's really good. You'd like it.
1: Okay. I'm sure I will.
2: Watch like The Patriot and The Girl Next Door, and then let me know which one you like better.
4: You like when we program your day for you?
2: Yeah.
1: I have no problem with it. It's on
2: you
1: Tubi.
2: You gotta be compressing the ball today.
1: I don't know. I don't know on that. Maybe. We'll see.
2: What, does Log Cabin have like Women's Day?
1: Yeah. It's, yeah. But it's, sometimes they let me out.
3: You said it's on Tubi. That's another paid
1: subscription? No, not paid. Sir? Not paid. You have to watch with some ads, but it's great. Okay. And a lot of like late 90s, early 2000s, 80s classics are on Tubi.
3: Okay.
2: What does Jackson have against good-looking women? Alicia Cuthbert's a treat. That's from Shooter McGavin.
1: So because I didn't love the film, what's the name? I don't even remember the name. I think I keep wanting to say She's All That, but that's
2: not She's it. All That with the great Freddie Prinze Jr.
1: Right. What's
2: surprise guest, Martin?
1: Girl Next Door.
2: The Girl
1: because
2: Next Door.
1: Because I don't like Girls Next Door, I hate beautiful-looking women.
2: That's correct.
3: It
2: that's
3: seems Shooter like McGavin's maybe you do.
1: Yeah.
2: Premise.
1: Yeah. Maybe I'm not following the math there.
4: Freddie Prinze.
1: This movie's 2 hours and 45 minutes long. Lord.
2: The Girl Next Door?
1: No, Patriot. Okay.
2: Timothy Oliphant.
1: Long day.
4: You don't love your country enough to watch for 2 hours and 45 minutes.
2: That's what Eric in the Central West End is sensing.
1: Heath Ledger's in it, so.
4: The Heiser House hooligan has sent this in 10 times.
2: Doug might suspend him.
4: 10 times.
3: Close.
4: Yo, Martin, what kind of two-bit Shishawali used gift card scheme you guys run at the old Two Fox that you lose the feed for the last few minutes of the Belgium-Egypt game? I expect that from the CW, but not you guys. Button it up over there. I guess towards the end there was like a signal issue. There was.
2: I actually was watching it, and as soon as it finished in a draw, I texted you boys. Papers got me paid.
4: Yep. I think it was only on DirecTV. I believe.
2: I don't know.
4: Now you can
5: my YouTube. That sounds too weird.
2: I was in the cell phone lot out there at Lambert Regional watching it, waiting for the family to land, and I was watching it on my YouTube TV app. Glorious. I had no issues, but I don't know if that would be unrelated to the Two Fox.
4: Yeah, I think it was DirecTV related, but I'm not
6: sure. Don't you think working for the Two Fox is more prestigious than getting a PhD?
4: Thanks, Chuck. Chuck, unavailable this Friday. He's already corresponded. He says, trust me, it's going to work out one of these times. Oh, okay. Yeah.
2: He's vacationing in the Hamptons
4: Big
2: again.
4: Shot.
2: He's probably at Shinnecock for the Open.
1: What's more likely, Chuck coming on the show soon or me going to a ball game with Dan Jansen? Text in.
2: It's Chuck coming on the show, and it's not even a sweat if I can get action on that.
1: Yeah, well, you'd be paid handsomely.
2: Yeah.
4: Well, you actually control the...
2: That is true.
1: I know.
4: It's kind of an unfair poly market because you have direct control.
1: Yeah, it might
4: that.
1: Get taken off the board, but yeah. It still is... Sentiment remains.
2: Doug, did you suspend the Heiser House hooligan or not?
3: I'm going to let it go because he took a shot at Channel 2 and had been at 4. Yeah. You know, he probably would have got it.
2: Well, if you get suspended, you go into the Appliance Discounters suspension log. 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Martin and I were both on Dustin May joining the program today. Martin, I feel like we are now exposed financially. McGreevy has not responded. This is what I wrote. I mean, tell me if I was out of line. Was I out of line? Because we got Goodfellas playing in the, and literally we're about to
1: do
2: Robert De Niro a little bit.
1: A little bit. $5.
2: Do I want to ask this question? No. But am I willing to do it for the greater good of TMA? Yes. How do you feel about firing D May a text to see if he'll come on the show today? And it's been met with crickets.
4: Right? No, .. like responding. No. It's always disappointing when you get the .. and then it goes away, then nothing happens.
1: Well, nothing worse than when you get the red receipts where it says red, no response.
2: At this moment.
4: I'll see McGreevy down there. I'll just say, so, did you fire the bullet? What did he honestly say?
1: It would be a veteran move on his part to be like, oh, man, sorry, I went back to sleep. And at like 10:48, be like, I went back to sleep. I'm sorry, man.
2: Now. For context, for those of you who would like to maybe get plus money now, because at this point it's a plus play. It already was. It was 33%. We were texting about this bull club, And he went dark there. Then I fired the "you mind texting May to come on the show" thing. So he might have went back to his slumber.
1: Mm-hmm.
2: Or he could be out compressing the ball somewhere.
1: Yeah, seriously.
4: But his fiance's here this week, so...
2: The compression is unlikely. He was doing wedding planning yesterday, and then he was meeting up with Chairman Steven DeMunn at Sasha's to be counseled on how to set ground rules for his marriage.
1: Yeah, something like that. Some sort of workshop, I guess.
2: And Steve does these on Monday nights. It's Sasha's and DeMunn. Yeah,
4: Steve does TED Talks.
1: Nothing like facing a bottle of red wine on a Monday.
2: He's probably busy picking out centerpieces. That's from the 314. Mm. Boy, has a Cardinals wedding gotten more attention than this poor guy?
3: No, you let the bride pick out the centerpiece. You stay out of that.
2: Yeah.
3: Whatever she wants, that's fine. It's fine. Argue about that.
1: What should he be picking out? The music? The band?
3: No, the bride, let her pick it all out.
4: What about the guest list when she starts to pick it apart because her dad's paying and it says, who's this papers and why is he invited? No ring, no bring.
2: No ring, no bring.
1: If it helps, I just come myself.
2: Yeah, you go stag out in SoCal with that lid. Forget about it.
1: Yeah. Yeah. Yeah. I think I'd be a great. I'm a great wedding guest.
2: Mm-hmm.
3: What do you do?
4: What makes you a great?
1: Always wedding? On the dance floor.
2: I send always on the dance floor.
1: Willing to
2: probably
1: dance.
2: Do a bump or two and go. Oh, it's time to dance.
1: No, I can do it. Yeah, you know, I do it without any PEDs. And
3: you
1: I
3: bring
1: go,
3: an envelope with cash.
1: I bring cash. I dance around. I'll dance with grandmothers, uncles, mm-hmm. whoever.
3: You don't dance with uncles.
1: I don't know what the situation is.
4: Would you do a wedding crash?
1: No,
4: like Owen Wilson?
1: No,
4: you're not
1: no,
4: that guy.
1: No, because if I were to get exposed, I would wilt.
3: Have you ever crashed a wedding in a hotel or something?
1: There's times where there's another wedding in the same venue, and you can kind of intermingle and see what's going on over there.
2: See what the word is.
1: Maybe grab a, if they have like a cupcake station.
2: Yeah, or Cavassier.
1: Yeah, or some Cavassier, or really any cognac will do.
3: Mm-hmm.
1: And then, but no, I've never like what they do in wedding crashers, like plan out and like we're going to this place. No, that's crazy.
4: Hey, Paulie, who's the albino eating our cupcakes?
2: This is not a picture of my porch. Who has my package, Doug? That's from old people's Facebook statuses.
1: Oh my god.
2: 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Tim McKernan, Doug Vaughn, Martin Kilcoyne, Jackson Burkett, Chairman Kurt with you. 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
2: 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Tim McKernan, Doug Vaughn, Martin Kilcoyne, Jackson Bennett, Burkett Hader of 2003's award-winning Girl Next Door. And was it 2001's The Patriot,
3: Doug? Oh, Cousin? I don't know the years, Tim.
2: 2000? Doug, over on your right, look, it's Brody Herman.
3: You might recognize
2: him standing
3: Brody.
2: Right there. Brody, congratulations to you and the
14: New York Knickerbockers. Thank you so much, Tim. It's an honor and privilege to be on the morning after. It's the highlight of my week. Finally, after 53 long years, we were in basketball purgatory. I'm telling you, the New York Knicks. Oh, I mean, it's for so long, the Patrick Ewing finger roll and Charles Smith and Reggie Miller and Michael Jordan making us look like fools. Madison Square Garden, no longer other opponents playpen. The New York Knicks have won an NBA championship. My goodness, Jalen Brunson is the greatest free agent signing in the history of the New York Knicks.
3: Oh.
14: Without a doubt, he should have a statue outside of Madison Square Garden, and his number should be retired in the rafters. He's on New York Knicks Mount Rushmore, and believe me, he is ahead of Patrick Ewing because he delivered the goods. David beat Goliath. Down goes Wemby. Down goes Wemby. Jalen Brunson, a 6'1" point guard, has led the Knicks in defeating Victor Wembanyama. And trust me, the Spurs are probably going to win NBA championship within the next 3 years. No doubt about it.
3: No.
14: But the New York Knicks, Jalen Brunson, Karl Anthony Towns, OG Anunoby, Josh Hart, Mikal Bridges, the Knicks, Mike Brown, Leon Rose, William Wesley, have brought home a championship in 2026. I'm just so elated.
3: It sounds like you're going to cry about it. You know,
4: you know, it's interesting. The Knicks are
14: don't get me started,
4: the big market, East Coast, New York-type teams tend to be ones that are hard to like, right? Because it's, oh, it's the East
14: Coast. This is America's team, Doc. The Knicks are America's team.
4: Forward. But I'm saying, because of Brunson kind of low-key, they're like a likable. You know what I'm saying? We normally, oh, the New York Yankees signed every big free agent. You get, they're easy to root against. I think the Knicks are easy to root for. Does that make sense?
14: Yes. It makes so much sense to me, Martin. Oh, the Knicks, I'm telling you, this is the greatest. It's just the feeling of elation. 15 of their last 16. They won! The Knicks have won! 15 of 16! And they've won! This is just so great! This is nothing better than this! Oh, it's just the elation. And of course, they were not the only champions crowned this week. A lot going on in the Eastern Conference of the NHL, because guess what? The Carolina Hurricanes have won the Stanley Cup. Now, both of these teams have a lot of similarities. Both 16-3 in the playoffs. Both had two sweeps this postseason. Both teams had one loss on the road. Knicks went 9-1. Hurricanes went 9-1. Both. And the Knicks went 7-2 at home. Hurricanes went 8-2 at home. The Carolina Hurricanes, in six games, won the Stanley Cup. Fastest to win the Stanley Cup since 1988 when Wayne Gretzky led the Oilers, and they were 16-2. Both teams, 16-3. And the Carolina Hurricanes, this was so special. They constrict you like a boa constrictor, just squeeze the life out of you. What a team this was. All that forechecking. What a great forechecking team that Carolina Hurricanes were. Jordan Staal, the captain of this team, his brother and him winning championships 20 years apart, winning the MVP of the Stanley Cup playoffs. What a team, the Carolina Hurricanes. They're just a well-oiled machine. The Las Vegas Golden Knights defense was atrocious. Great job on all fronts with this team, I'm telling you. And Brandon Bussey coming into relief for Frederick Anderson. What a story. This is why we love sports. Mm. Brandon Bussey, the Carolina Hurricanes, 12-5 within the last three games. They only gave up five goals. Bussey only gave up five goals. This is why we love sports. Carolina Hurricanes, New York Knicks, so much similarities. Both teams in the Eastern Conference within their respective leagues have brought home championships. Boy, I am happy I was wrong. What a great June. They made my June just spectacular.
3: What'd you think of Dustin May's performance last night, buddy?
14: I'll tell you this, Doug. Brad Thompson may be right about Dusty May. You know, he was so high on him. And you know, this is what Brad Thompson does to me. He gets me so excited at the beginning of the year. He gets me energized. He's one of those guys that just gets me energized in the state. You know, Dusty May, that one hitter last night. Finally, him and Andre Pallante's ERAs are both below four. And I'll tell you this, I know there are a lot of fans out there. Similar to what Ron Brindamore did with the Carolina Hurricanes. You know, he's the captain of the Carolina Hurricanes for their last Stanley Cup victory in 2006. A lot of fans want, you know, Albert Pujols and Yadier Molina to be the manager of the Cardinals. This is what happens every time I watch Cardinal game, Doug. I go on my phone, and all of a sudden, when something goes wrong, I'll get a text from one of my friends and family, and it's, when's Yadier Molina going to become manager? When's that going to happen? When is it going to happen? When's Yadier Molina going to come back? It's always a Yadi text. You know, it's funny, my mother calls them Yadi texts because they always flood my phone every time something goes wrong with the Cardinals, but not last night. Not last night, because Dusty May, the one hitter, it was a beautiful piece of art. Best start he's had since the Cardinals. I think Brad Thompson said he was going to be a top 10 starter in the National League. Not going to go that far, but Pallante and May, both at VRAs under a four, they're starting to play more like a playoff team. And you got to extend Alec Burleson. My God, is this guy special. Second on the team in batting average. 287 batting average. This guy's special. I'm telling you, this guy is spectacular. He'll do anything for your team. He'll go behind the plate and catch for you. I mean, Burleson can just do it all. Alec Burleson is special. You should extend him. Keep him long term. This is a guy I want to see as a staple in the Cardinal organization. Alec Burleson. They should do it. They should do it right now. Don't wait. This guy is spectacular. He's got the clutch gene. Great job on his part. Of course, Jimmy Crooks had a double last night as well. Doug, Lars Nootbaar with multiple hits. What a Cardinal victory. Ever since they got back to Busch Stadium, it seems like they're playing like their usual selves again.
15: Going to make the playoffs? Cardinals going to be
14: a playoff? I'll tell you this. I don't think they'll make the playoffs. Right now,
15: oh, no.
14: If the year is going to end today in my National League, it'd be the Braves, it would be the Dodgers, it would be the Brewers, and if you go to the wild card, it's the Padres, it's the Diamondbacks, it's the Cubs. Cubs, Diamondbacks, Padres in the wild card. In the divisions, it's Brewers, it's Dodgers, it's Braves, and with the Phillies and the Cardinals on the outside looking. If the year were ending today, and I'm predicting for the National League, I'll tell you this, Doug, it's the Wild West. Martin, Tim, Jackson, it's the Wild West trade deadline. Anything can happen. I'm telling you, we could get some pieces. Maybe we go for it. I don't think so. I think we need to stay developers. If it would be Brody Hermann running the Cardinals, we're staying developers. But maybe they try to go for it. Maybe Chaim Bloom is feeling the urgency. I got to do something in my first year as the president of baseball operations for the Cardinals, and you got to do something. So I think that's a possibility. But I'm telling you, it could happen, Doug. We could make the playoffs. It's possible. It's not impossible. I think we can get a winning record, though.
15: It sounded bad there at the beginning, but you kind of came around at the end to think maybe they got a shot.
14: Maybe. You know, I can't be totally dismissive of this team because they got a winning record. How can I be dismissive?
15: Look at
14: the National League this year. How can I be dismissive? I don't think it's possible.
15: I don't think it is.
4: Why are you being dismissive?
14: I'm not trying to be.
4: Can we fix the bullpen by taking somebody out of the rotation? Libertor, Leahy, we move them down, then we supplement with the Dobbins or somebody else in Memphis. What do you think?
14: Well, it's an interesting question, Doug. I'll say this. The bullpen needs improvement, but every team going to the trade deadline is like, I got to improve my bullpen. That's not going to take much effort. I mean, you could improve your bullpen at the trade deadline. I have no doubt about it. Obviously, they tried this six-man rotation nonsense for a while with, let's stick Hunter Dobbins in there. What is he? We don't know. Is he a starter? Is he a reliever? We don't know what he is. I think you should make Dobbins a reliever, Martin. You bring up an excellent point. We've got, you know, I think Dobbins, I think Romero, we've got O'Brien. I mean, Stanek giving up 3 home runs the other night. I mean, my blood pressure was raising. I mean, my gosh, come on.
4: That you're kind of young to have that one to you.
14: These games, it's concerning. I'm telling you. It's a concern. But the Cardinals, I do think the bullpen needs to improve if they want to make a deeper run in the playoffs. I think Dobbins is a start, but I'm sure they could get that at the deadline because every team's looking for bullpen help at the deadline, and you don't have to give up that much for it. You can give up some minor league prospects for it. Have you seen this kid, though, Blaze Jordan? I mean, my gosh, he's made an impression early on. You know, they sent down, in case nobody knows, Nolan Gorman was demoted. His batting average, again, was atrocious. This dead pull hitter. He's reaching. You know, he's like a fisherman. He's always trying to fish for it, and he's not successful at it. So he's down the minors. Now we got Blaze Jordan. And believe me, Chaim Bloom loves Blaze Jordan. He drafted Blaze Jordan out of high school. I saw this kid play in high school. This guy, I'm telling you, the sound off of his bat, he was a highly touted prospect. And he's come in, and he's already had multiple hits. He's already had his first big league home run, Blaze Jordan. This guy could be an interesting piece in the puzzle for the Cardinals. I don't know if he's going to be third baseman in the future. I have no idea. His defense, they've said, has gotten better, but it was woefully atrocious at the beginning of the year. He never impressed me defensively. God bless him. But if he could turn into at least something, maybe, because Bloom likes him. Bloom likes him. He traded Steven Matz in the middle of the year last year to get Blaze Jordan. He likes Blaze Jordan. He's one of those guys that he's fallen in love with. So we'll see the fate of Blaze Jordan on the St. Louis Cardinals.
4: How about that?
15: Yeah.
4: What's next in the New York? Is it the Jets?
14: Martin, I'll tell you this. Here's what's next on the list.
4: You and your dad are going to say Yankees, but it's 2009.
14: No, I'm not saying the Yankees. I'm saying the Yankees.
4: Historical long drought. No. Probably the fan base, the Jets.
14: No, we need. Well, the Jets. Do you know that the Jets have had the longest NFL active playoff drought? They haven't been in the playoffs since 2010. LaDainian Tomlinson was on the team the last time the Jets made the playoffs. The Jets, there's just nothing sure. I'm not a Jets fan, to be honest. I'm more of a Giants guy, if I'm going to be completely honest here. Don't care about the Jets. But I would love to see the Jets make the playoffs. It's not going to happen this year. So, I mean, you got the Bills, you got the Patriots. Sorry. You know, Geno Smith is your quarterback. Unless Brady Cook can pull a rabbit out of his hat, I don't see the Jets making the playoffs. You got Geno Smith.
16: Geno Smith? I mean, it didn't work the last time. Does anybody think it'll work this time? I mean, my gosh, he's not taking him to the promised land. Sorry, Aaron Glenn. I know you said he was going to take it to the promised land. He ain't taking it to the promised land. You got the Patriots. Now they've added A.J. Brown. You've got the Bills in your division. The Jets aren't going to the playoffs this
15: year.
16: Don't
15: laugh about who's in their division.
16: I'm laughing at the fact that people actually... I'm laughing more at Aaron Glenn that he thought that Geno Smith was going to take him to the promised land. That's why I'm laughing.
15: All right.
16: And you know, Dante Moore decided, I'm going to go back to Oregon and play there another year. Here's like Peyton Manning. I'm like, I don't want to play for the Jets.
4: And by the way, I'm not saying the Jets are going to win. I'm saying for New York fans,
16: Well, the Jets are the next big one of ending their playoff trip. I want to see the Rangers win a Stanley Cup. If not the Blues, I want to see the Rangers hoist up the Stanley Cup trophy. I want to see it. You know, the Rangers for me. I'm not a Mets guy. But the Mets winning would be awesome because, you know, Steve Cohen would get a World Series championship. That would boost his ego if it already isn't boosted his ego already by signing Juan Soto. So I think the next milestone, you're right, is the Jets, Martin, because they haven't been to the playoffs since 2010. I'm personally not a Jets fan. I don't think it's going to happen this year. But you're right, the Jets, with that playoff drought, their few fans that they have are thirsting for a playoff run. They just want something. Just to get to the playoffs, just to sniff the playoffs.
2: Well, you got your Knicks championship, fired up about it. Plus, you got the all-time classic in Game 4, another comeback in Game 5. You're riding high, man.
16: I'm riding high. I couldn't be better. I'm feeling great.
2: Brody Herman in representing Brown and Crouppen. Brody, we always appreciate it. Congratulations to you and the Knicks.
16: Thank you. Thank you, gentlemen. I sincerely appreciate it. It's just awesome.
2: We'll come back with the Design Air Heating and Cooling email today. 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

0: fancy, Doug.
1: She is distinctly a redhead.
2: Yeah.
1: Like a Bonnie Raitt, although she's got, what, that skunk stripe?
2: No. Oh. John Henson of Talk Soup had that?
3: Yeah. Was John Henson, was that on Napoleon Dynamite?
1: What's his name?
2: Doug?
4: I don't know his name. I wish I did.
2: He hosted Talk Soup.
3: John Hader.
1: John Hader. Pitch for the Brewers, and then they trade him at the deadline.
2: Martin, if you can get any form of a buyout on the Dustin May appearing on the program, just collect whatever you can at this point.
1: I knew it. I knew it. And I went against, you know how they say.
2: But I mean, if you would have said McGreevy's just going to flat out not respond, you know, you broke my heart. Yeah. You broke my heart.
1: Are we counting ATMA if he calls between 11 and 12? Does that?
2: I don't believe that was the market mm-hmm. that Doug and Jackson wagered on.
1: Okay, what if he does call in on that show? Hey, guys, McGreevy wanted me to call in and be a part of this. Anybody, I got an event coming up. Any chance you could sign a couple? Like, first question. You think you'd fire that bullet?
3: Shot Brian Henschen at the knees yesterday for not getting a Kalen Clark ball.
2: Yeah, Brian Henschen and Iggy got sideways on After the Morning After because Brian Henschen has not gotten Iggy an autographed Kalen Clark basketball for his charity event.
3: Yeah.
2: And Henschen couldn't believe what he was hearing.
3: Something that all writers look forward to is the request of getting an autograph. Mm-hmm.
2: I always ask Joe Strauss to get me things signed.
1: Yeah. Yeah. Imagine today, like, just in the locker room, Derek Gould's like, hey, real quick, Dustin, if you could sign a couple of things.
3: Yeah, just a couple of things for a good cause.
1: Imagine.
3: Now, let me rip you.
2: Yeah, unfortunately, in a moment that was memorialized in an image, I'll have to find that picture where we did get Adam Wainwright to sit down with us at the picnic table, but he brought some toughs with him by the name of Lance Lynn and Matt Holliday to stand over him for protection, and we folded. During that interview,
4: we could have taken him,
2: but we decided to just ask who's big for you. Yeah. And Holliday said, you've been asking us questions to come on this show all week, and that's what you come up with, who's big for you?
4: That's the question of them all.
2: And then after that, the plowboy, Martin, had been asked by Iggy have Wainwright or Holliday sign a ball for him for Gobble Bowl. And to the Plowhawks' credit, he still went in, even after the debacle of an interview, and Holliday slapped the ball out of his hand when he approached him. So I kind of feel like that's what I'm having the ball slapped out of my hand here.
1: God, I regret altering my beliefs.
5: Yeah. I get a little tickle, Sash.
2: Duff! It's time for the Design Air Heating and Cooling email today.
4: Oh, okay.
2: Top of the morning to the dais. Last night, as I was out for my midnight run on South Broadway, and I was doing some deep thinking about life, I got Iggy all wrong. Iggy needs someone in his corner. Someone to hype him up. And this someone needs a hat. Yes, that's me. Okay, I already have like 40 hats, but a man can't have enough hats. Especially a rare Iggy hat with a hint of smokiness. Well, I gotta go for no, because I took a wrong turn. And KG, I miss you in the studio on the Strode Show. How about that rhyme at the end?
3: Yeah.
2: That's from Iggy's, a future Iggy's hype man, South City Implant.
4: Iggy's hype man.
2: Morning, piglets. While Doug and I were suppering last evening, he reached across the table suddenly and grabbed my hand. I looked up at him, startled, as he normally doesn't get all randy, like until after the hot cocoa. He stood up and shouted, there is a bamboozlement afoot. Our broadcast hero, Tim, is being berated by airport gremlins. Douglas then runs down into his boy dungeon, greases himself up, and emerges wearing an outfit similar to the dad from The Incredibles. I, Tuna Fish Vaughn, will save our beloved radio messiah. Doug then scampered out to the carport, hopped into his white LeBaron, fired the engine, and sped off at speeds only ever seen on the Strait of Hoosier. I hope he got to Tim in time, because later that evening, when I saw him in the tarps off section still wearing his face mask, I grew concerned that he wouldn't make it back for his 11 p.m. scrub down. If Doug wants to go all party girl on us, that's on him. All that matters is that the McKernan clan is safe. Screw Chuck Todd, and looking forward to my Thursday berating. Thanks, that's from Jugs in D.C. P.S. Chairman, you filtered me yesterday, but I'm going to let it slide because you're cute. How about that, Doug?
3: Huh.
2: Jugs in D.C.
4: Jugs in D.C. rather lengthy.
2: What's up, kids? I don't have the hashtag bandwidth to email in as often as I used to, but I felt compelled to share that yesterday my 8-year-old son noticed me laughing and asked what's so funny. And I thought to myself, how do I explain the Strode program hat contest to my kids? As funny as it would have been to go into a 45-minute soliloquy explaining Iggy's on-again, off-again to executive produce 1380 The Woman, on-again, then laid off, but don't call him unemployed, he's retired, and now he does this audio bake sale with his friends who are still gainfully employed in radio. But instead, I just said there's a contest on a show where someone is going to wear a different hat 4 days a week for 72 days, and at the end, he's going to ask what hat he wore on day number X, and whoever gets it right will win a hat that smells like smoke. My 8-year-old son replied, "That's a lot of effort for a bad prize." He then added, "You should make it a good prize if you want people to make a lot of effort." Oof, we don't talk about that. P.S. Major props to the boy with the lesbian haircut running the board for the Strode program. I enjoyed listening to that geriatric pervert who claims to have bedded over 500 women reveal he's never had an STD test, followed by the drop of Doug saying, "Lick my hoop." Doug, that's from Buck Swope, DBA, the recess lady's breasts.
4: Buck Swope.
2: Beginning Monday, one lucky participant will win a branded tape measure we found in a drawer labeled miscellaneous. From us here at Mark's Mulch and Bra Emporium. Mm. The tape measure may or may not retract properly. That's part of the experience. For the next 6 weeks, I'll provide inventory updates, listener odds, tape measure scouting reports, and a detailed discussion on whether the clip on the back still works. Some radio shows book guests. Others spend a month analyzing office supplies. Frankly, I think we're all chasing perfection in our own way. That's from Mark's Mulch and Bra Emporium, the square beyond compare. What the hell? Isn't that a...
1: That's what, patented.
4: Yeah, what was that?
1: That's Umos,
4: pizza, right?
1: Umos, yeah.
4: Yeah. Mark's Mulch and Bra Emporium.
1: And what's the square, the bra or the mulch?
2: Yeah, okay. Let's do the math then, Jackson. Although putting a U-High grad up against a public is not really fair. It wasn't that you and Gareth didn't like the girl next door. It was that Alicia Cuthbert is the next best thing to meeting Tim in person. And despite her attractiveness, you turned off the movie. You are a horse's ass for doing that. The movie could have a plot with the depth and delivery of a bland Dan call. And you and all other semi-hetero males should be enthralled with her beauty. That being said, I love your idioms and colloquialisms. Keep up the great work and watch Patriots Day. Patriots Day, which is different than the Patriots.
3: Is that with Wahlberg?
2: Yeah. Okay. 2013 Boston
3: One
2: Marathon.
3: One Patriot at a time here.
2: Shooter McGavin, the vice president of the new WNBA team, the St. Louis Sinkholes.
4: Shooter McGavin.
2: And finally, dear Mr. McGreevy, huge congrats on the upcoming wedding. Arguably, your biggest win yet. It's the kind of milestone that makes even your biggest highlights look like warm-ups. I'll get straight to it. I'd love an invite. Bold ask, I know, but if there's ever a time to take a wildly confident half-court shot, this feels like it. I'd bring great energy, a sharp ear for memorable moments, and regale the room with a toast that'll have half the crowd laughing and your best man quietly reworking his. Also, full transparency, I live on the dance floor. Uncles, grandmas, distant cousins who don't usually dance, I'm pulling everyone in. I won't steal the spotlight, but I'll absolutely keep it moving. If it's a no, totally fair. I'll still celebrate from respectful, uninvited distance. Your boy, Papers. Toodles, the TMA Troubadour.
4: TMA Troubadour.
2: And that's what we have for the Design Air Heating and Cooling email today. 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And then BK and Ferrario take over at 11 o'clock. Martin is headed to onboarding. We are headed into the 10 o'clock hour. 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
2: Well, I'll tell you what, we are fresh off of Jackson Burkett giving us a play that, candidly, when we were given, we were a little skeptical. And the play yesterday was what, Jackson? The play
4: Belgium.
2: Yesterday was what?
4: Belgium.

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4: Izzy, what's going on, man?
5: You know what, Eddie boy, I've been pretty busy. 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
4: Yep, I'll tell you what, when you get done mowing the grass...
5: Well, I do my best Forrest Gump impression with all that mowing I have to do around the property.
4: Do it for St. Louis, do it.
5: Like Mama said, life is like a box of chocolates. You never know what you're going to get, except at Fast Eddie's Bon Air. What are we going to get at Fast Eddie's?
4: Let me get it right. You can come on over to Fast Eddie's Bar Bon Air, you know, located on the other side of Clark Bridge in beautiful Alton, Illinois. When you're done mowing the grass, come over here and lounge around with me on the beautiful outdoor patio with all the big screens, the live music playing, the hot chick on a stick.
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4: 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And it's called the Eddie. It's the king of all foods.
5: Like Mr. Shannon always said, if you're 21 and in the mood, come on over to that Clark Bridge and come see Fast Eddie's Bon Air in beautiful Alton, Illinois.
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1: Hey, it's Alex Ferrario. 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

0: During the Ziggy Stardust era, for
1: you
0: sure.
1: You accept it then, Doug. Yeah.
2: But the audience is going to be furious with you, though.
0: If during this song, I only picked a song off Ziggy Stardust because that's when he had the red hair, the red mullet. I feel like it's fair.
3: Well, it seems fair enough.
0: It's also my favorite David Bowie song.
3: Oh, is it really?
0: Mm-hmm.
2: Oh, brother. Mm. A Tiago splitter update?
0: That's right. New head coach of the Bulls. He famously
2: I don't give an F. That's from the closeted beatnik.
0: You guys remember when he got blocked by LeBron in the finals? I mean, absolutely stuffed at the rim.
2: Signature moment, Doug.
0: You would say it's LeBron's best block, but then a couple years later, Andre Iguodala thought he had a wide open layup. Nope, here comes the king.
2: So was that a Sunday night in June of 2016?
0: Yeah.
3: Or the year.
0: Special night for me.
2: Or was that a Monday night? Is it a Sunday night? And why was it a special night for you? Oh, your purity?
0: No. I was going to say something there. No, but it was just really cool to see LeBron Cleveland win.
2: I was really high on Jackson today, but what the hell was that Sports Center update? That's from Steven time.
0: Tiago Splitter.
3: Not happy at all.
0: Tiago Splitter's going to the Bulls. A Greg Popovich
3: despite
0: coach.
3: Having his shot blocked.
0: Oh, stuffed. I mean, stuffed at the
3: still
0: rim.
3: Still got the job.
0: Yes, absolutely. Denied by number 23.
3: Okay.
2: D-Nice. My name is D-Nice. It's not like 89. My name is D-Nice.
0: He would have been number 6 at the time because I was in Miami. Either way.
2: Is that fine, Doug?
3: Oh, it's okay. You know what's not okay, and that's tax problems. But what is okay is knowing a guy that can help you out of tax problems, and that would be Mark Milton, the STL tax lawyer. 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You can contact Mark Milton at stltaxlawyer.com. 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You're saying, hey, what are this guy's credentials? Well, he got his accounting degree from the University of Illinois, the number one accounting program in the country. Then got his law degree from St. Louis U. Started his legal career with the Department of Justice Tax Division in Washington, D.C., where he represented the IRS in tax cases around the country and received the DOJ's Outstanding Trial Attorney Award. How about that? Now he helps individuals and small businesses right here in the St. Louis area solve their tax problem. So if you have any kind of IRS problem you're dealing with, contact Mark Milton at stltaxlawyer.com today, and you'll be saying, I am not guilty, I am with Milty. Remember, the choice of a lawyer is an important decision and should not be based solely on advertisements.
2: Here on TMA, it has been a Cardinal-focused program, and Chip Carey was on the call last night of the one-hit complete game shutout distributed by Dustin May. Here is the call.
4: He got it! The calendar says it's June 15th, but tonight it's May 3.
3: May 3.
0: I like that. When we had McGreevy on yesterday, I felt like he tossed out a nickname. He might have been saying D-May, but I, for whatever reason, heard 3-May. And I think that's a cool nickname.
2: Doug, you like 3-May.
0: 3-May.
3: And what's the 3 for?
0: His number.
3: Okay. 3-May.
0: Yeah. Instead of D-May, 3-May.
3: Okay.
0: I'm going to start saying that. And I'm not going to give McGreevy any credit.
3: That was an old school Bob Gibson style pitching performance, that's for
0: about
3: sure.
0: About 2 hours and 10 minute game.
3: Mm-hmm. Just blowing through the other team.
0: Yeah. It's crazy how, obviously the game's going to be shortened by having one pitcher for the Redbirds, but with no challenges, ABS or video review stuff.
3: And hardly anybody on base.
0: Right. It just flies by. Mm-hmm. Game flew by yesterday. Question for the dais?
2: Yeah, I'm taking questions. Doug, unfortunately, not available. I'm sure Chairman will engage.
0: I was at the game, so I couldn't get, obviously, I wasn't listening to TV broadcast or radio broadcast. What was the deal with Peralta coming out after the first inning? Was he hurt?
2: I was not watching in the first inning.
0: Okay.
2: That's full transparency.
0: For sure. For sure. Because he had an 11-pitch first inning, and then Giolito came in. I didn't know what the deal was with that. I get like
2: did he come out in the middle of the first inning?
0: Uh-uh, after the first inning.
2: Well, then he's probably just an opener.
3: Okay. He was an opener. It was like the first game he started this year.
1: Yeah, it says okay. He was serving as the opener.
0: Okay, all right. I thought sometimes they would go, let him go like one time through the order for something like that.
2: You played yourself.
0: Clearly.
2: You played yourself.
0: 11. What is throwing 11 pitches do for
3: yeah,
0: you?
3: Yeah, you would think if a guy sets him down 1, 2, 3 and makes 11 pitches, you'd give him another inning.
0: Martin says bullpen start by design. But again, I don't see what 11 pitches you get out of that.
3: I agree.
0: I don't care about the Padres. They can worry about their own problems. I'm focused on 3 May.
3: Well, you were worried there for a second and then dropped your concerns.
0: I was just confused. I was generally confused.
2: Can Jackson rank the top 10 sports nicknames and then why 3 May is in the bottom 10? Thanks. That's from the Tin Man who doesn't seem to like the nickname.
0: No, I can't come up with 10 off the top of my head, but there's some ones I like.
2: He was an opener, you pale liberal!
0: Oh.
2: That's from the Millstat Meat Hammer, and he is really not happy with your question.
0: Okay. I understand that. I just don't see.
2: I don't know, do you feel like the liberal response was
0: didn't really seem to match my kind of candor. But I just don't see what throwing 11 pitches gets out of you at all. Why throw it all if you're like I throw
2: back? Unfortunately,
0: yeah,
2: depends. I'm sure some people are going to enjoy it. He was tasked to pitch to 2 lefties in the top 3 of the order. Millstat Meat Hammer.
0: Okay, when was the last time you saw a gentleman throw 11 pitches and then pulled out of the game? Is my question to you.
2: I mean, this is kind of common.
0: It is? To throw one inning?
2: Yes.
3: Sometimes these openers.
2: I'm actually more alarmed by this than when you attempted to pronounce the name Mario Lemieux.
0: Tim said, well, it's a long A. I almost said Mario Lemieux. Either way. Then if this is a common thing, then I find this to be dumb. I think it's dumb to throw one inning.
2: This is Sports Talk Radio show host discovers the opener live on the air.
0: Yeah. Well, if he's a starting pitcher, why throw? Why throw
2: it
0: all?
2: Let it breathe.
3: Well, he's a reliever usually, and they think he'll match up well against the top of the lineup.
0: Okay.
3: Which has got a good chance to score because you're going to face maybe your best 3 hitters.
0: Okay.
2: Do you even watch baseball papers? What are we doing here? That's the Heiser House hooligan.
0: Okay.
1: You could probably avoid a lot of this if you just go to a game with Dan Jansen.
0: No.
3: The Cardinals haven't done much of it, if any, that I can recall.
0: Which is
3: lately,
0: the only baseball team I watch.
3: Which is why you haven't been familiar with it.
0: Okay. Martin says, not sure why, because he said this was by design. So me and Martin, so all these people ripping me rip Martin.
3: Well, I'm sure
0: that's
3: why.
0: No, they won't.
3: Lefty, they wanted him to face Weatherholt and Burleson and maybe get through the first inning unscathed.
0: Which he did.
3: Yeah.
0: So I say, try him out again.
2: Pitchers throw 11 pitches all the time and come out.
0: They do that in the first inning. You see a lot of games where a guy throws one inning in the first inning.
2: Tampa started this trend 10 years ago. It's in the Heiser House hooligan.
0: All right. Listen, I can admit when I'm wrong. I can also think that my opinion on it is that is dumb.
2: Is this twink not heard a strategy? Cut it out, bud!
0: That's from Cux McGee. So many people who had the same thoughts I did, but now are just going
3: to
0: just let it rip.
3: They want you to cut
0: it out. Happy to be the martyr on this one. Happily.
2: And nobody's attacked Martin.
0: No, of course not. Of course not.
2: As a reminder, I stand with Mr. Martin. Thanks, and hashtag free perk. That's from Brian Henschen.
0: Well, I stand with Henschen. I'm nervous about him asking Caitlin Clark for that ball.
3: I hope he's got it today.
0: The Fever like to revoke credentials, too, so be best tread lightly.
2: I smashed the under of 0.5 runs in the first inning after seeing the lefty opener. That's from the 314. How about that, Doug?
3: Changes some of the betting strategy.
0: I thought Peralta was a starter. I didn't know he was more of a relief pitcher, so that would make more sense.
2: Stick to your guns, Jackie. And then it gets graphic. Yeah.
0: Found it out.
2: Martin can kiss my ass, too. That's from the Millstat Meat Hammer. Right. Millstat Meat Hammer's got blue feet.
0: Yeah. All right. Now I'm on board.
2: You can get involved in the program. Attack us all. Or just attack Jackson. It doesn't matter. We're all fair game. That's the deal. Everybody can play in the reindeer games. You want to make sure you're not in the reindeer games. Don't participate. Once you participate, now reindeer games, 314-399-9646. Or you can participate by watching and talking it over in the Michelob Ultra YouTube chat. Feel free to call in as well. Dan Jansen and Larry Nickel did. 314-974-0101. 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
2: Welcome back to the Morning After 101 ESPN and the TMA STL YouTube channel. Tim McKernan, Doug Vaughn, Chairman Kurt slides into the dais when Martin deals with that onboarding. Usually about a 3-4 year process for onboarding. Mm-hmm, so yeah. He is
3: very complicated.
2: He's getting there. Jackson Burkett's on the ones and twos and just learned about the opener in Major League Baseball.
0: I haven't seen that ever. But again, the only real baseball I watch is the Cardinals. So if they don't do it, I don't know much about it.
3: And the Cardinals don't do it. I don't remember the last time the Cardinals did it.
0: I've never seen a reliever start a game for the Cardinals. Not that I can remember right off the top of my head.
3: I can't recall one. It's probably happened, but I don't remember it right.
0: Well, I always think of piggyback starts where it's like you get one guy one time through the order, then another guy gets to you to fifth or a sixth, and then you really do the bullpen from there. But I can admit when I'm wrong.
3: It does happen around the league.
0: I can admit when I'm wrong.
14: I'm seeing the last time the Cardinals did it, Doug. 2007, the last day of the season.
3: 2007?
14: Troy Percival got the start.
3: Really?
2: That's really the last time, Chairman?
14: Quick search, the first thing I see says that. So
0: 19 years. Okay. Yeah, I can admit when I'm wrong. And really, I came into it with a curious mind. I asked what was happening. Mm-hmm. And then was chastised by some guy from Millstat.
2: Oh, yeah, the Millstat meat hammer.
0: I do like Triple Lakes.
3: Is that in Millstat?
0: Mm-hmm.
2: Elevated greens, Doug.
0: Yeah, kind of turtleback greens, you know.
3: Turtleback?
0: So, yeah, so they'll roll off if you're kind of on the sides.
3: I don't like that.
0: Yeah, but the greens were running real good last summer.
2: Teams have done it against the Cardinals multiple times. How do you talk sports for a living?
3: Gosh.
2: Millstat meat hammer is not done, with the compliments of Triple
0: X. It's crazy. He can type with all the tears falling out of his eyes.
2: Wow.
0: Crying.
2: The Empire Strikes Back.
0: Crying. Yeah.
2: What? What about Kyle Leahy? That's from Doug's stepson.
0: Well, he is a starter at the moment.
3: Yes, he is. He was a reliever last year.
0: Right.
3: Starter now.
0: Very effective out of the bullpen last year.
3: No, that was a bad tech. What about Kyle Leahy? It had nothing to do with any of it.
2: It's getting worse. So let me get this straight. This guy works in a town where the only pro sports are baseball and hockey, and he doesn't know squat about either one.
3: Oh.
2: That's from the convex piece of Tim's skull.
3: Yeah.
2: I think
3: squat.
2: That's the left side.
0: Yeah,
2: the
0: keep
2: left
0: raging
2: side
0: about
2: convex.
0: It. That's right. I ain't stopping.
2: So, like, if this guy has that left side of my skull, I'd like it back. And maybe we'll get plaster Paris, you think?
0: Yeah.
3: Plaster Paris.
0: I think you just Velcro that bad boy in there.
2: God. Man, me with a symmetrical skull is dangerous.
0: Of all of the imperfections, and I use that word lightly, with you, Tim, don't you think that the skull would be the last thing that you'd want? Because if you got hair, that would just cover up the skull.
2: I think the
3: with
2: hair
3: all
2: is...
3: of your imperfections.
2: Right, we're ranking my imperfections.
3: Isn't the... round skull, the last thing you would fix? Is that
2: I mean, question? If you were... Boy, God, I don't know. That puts me to the test. Number one, give me the height.
0: Right. I feel like that's the one you'd want.
3: Over a symmetrical skull?
2: Yeah.
0: 110%.
2: You agree on that?
0: Okay. Yeah. If you get tall enough, no one even
2: I think
0: see.
2: All of our female listeners, and at this point now, it's got to be over 1 million.
0: Yeah.
2: Would agree with that. Okay. I don't know, because then you'd have the Johnny Sins comparisons.
0: Right. I think it goes height, hair, skull.
2: Think so?
0: Yeah. And skull way down. Because if you
2: really?
0: Got the hair, how would anyone even know that you have a...
2: Yeah, sometimes I do head. It as a party trick, though. When I had hair, I go, hey, I know it's tough because I'm the smallest guy in the room at all times,
0: right.
2: Even when Mickey Carroll was hanging around us. And I'd say, get down on your knees for me. And they'd be like, oh, sure.
0: Right.
2: But I'm like, but not for that. Look up, and then you'll be able to see, like... one side of my skull's over here, and then the other one's over here.
0: Yeah.
2: Look at it. That's a little party trick I got. And
0: really?
2: Then I do, like, magic.
0: You'd always have a level in your back pocket.
2: That's correct.
3: A level?
2: Height maxing or looks maxing? That's from the closeted beatnik. Doug, you like that term, height maxing or look maxing?
3: And what does that mean exactly?
0: It's some dumb internet thing. Some self-promoter. I don't know.
14: Is that the same as mogging?
0: It's all in the... deterioration of our nomenclature.
2: The convex piece of Tim Skull says he will meet me in China when I get my leg lifts and see if they can't also put the skull back together. Might be a buy one, get one situation. So it looks like things are starting to happen for
3: me. Is there
2: me.
3: Some sort of putty that could be put on with a putty knife?
0: Yeah. The tough thing about the height, the leg lengthening surgery, is it's really expensive and the money is the least of your concerns.
2: It's the pain that you'll endure for the rest of your life and the risk that apparently your legs can just break at any moment.
0: I told you, that story of that guy in the grocery store just standing there and his femur split in half.
3: Ouch.
0: And then they ask you, like, what happened? And you said, well, a couple years ago, I, you know, went to Shanghai, and now...
2: Shanghai is the hotbed of this activity?
0: That's probably where you're going to get your best,
3: best job. I do have shoes that could give you another 2 inches without looking too
2: Trust
3: weird.
2: Trust me, I'm wearing them, yeah, but it still isn't helping.
0: Right.
14: You think anybody has leg shortening surgery?
0: To become smaller? No, because then your arms would be so long. Now, you'd look really...
2: Oh, long levers.
0: Yeah, you'd look really weird.
3: Some people have legs that are two different lengths.
0: Yeah.
2: Yeah, I think I have that. Really? Here, watch this. If I stand just on my left leg, look at that.
0: Yeah.
2: Boy, but then if I go down just like that,
0: oh, wow.
2: Look at that.
0: You just lost, yeah.
2: Look at this, Doug. You see I'm doing it right now? You see
3: I
2: that?
3: I see that.
2: Yeah.
3: Yeah.
2: What do you think there? What do you think? That's like 2 inches right under there.
3: Yeah.
2: What do you think?
0: They say Al Pacino wore women's high heels during The Godfather.
2: Oh. That's hot. Don't kink shame.
0: Because, well, James Caan was so much taller than
2: him. Marlon Brando was talking to Al Pacino. He's sitting there in women's heels.
3: Why would it have to be
2: women's heels?
3: That
2: makes his performance even more impressive.
0: Well, they're like boots, but they had like a very high heel in
2: like
0: them.
2: A stiletto, like red stilettos.
0: Yeah.
2: Like pumps. It's him, Robert Duvall, and Sonny Corleone, Jimmy Caan, Gary Kornfeld. Yeah. And the next thing you know, here comes Al Pacino to go whack McCloskey, and he's wearing red pumps.
3: Oh,
2: really adds to the film.
3: And if they pan down so you could see the shoes in the movie, would that just destroy everything?
0: Right. That's why he's shot from the shins up.
3: Okay.
14: Just to close the loop, they do leg shortening surgeries.
2: How about that?
0: That's probably safer than adding a titanium rod into your leg.
3: Probably so.
0: And then stretching the tendons around it.
3: Well,
0: one of those tension rods for your shower, Doug? You have to use one of those?
3: Sure, of course.
0: It's scary if they fall. They're really loud if they fall.
2: Tim, my skull is like yours, and it's the greatest honor of my life. That's from Al Formicola's burner. Ooh, that was a hell of a strike.
0: Mm-hmm. Yeah.
2: That thing's going to fly 320 in the air.
0: On the screws.
2: You're getting welcome to get involved as well on the program. 314-399-9646. This Millstat meat hammer who's unhappy with Jackson for not understanding the opener concept. Jackson, me and you, 1v1 at Triple Lakes. It's BYOB, so we can get trash too.
0: Sounds kind of fun.
2: You in?
0: Sure. I love playing golf.
2: Millstat meat hammer, please send in your gin.
0: Yeah. Hell yeah.
2: And, well, and Jackson, you haven't paid the $9.99 for the year to have yours updated. You're going to wind up in the bottom of the river.
0: That pricing is off. I think it's closer to almost $40 a year.
2: You're from Ladue.
0: I know. Well, I know, but I have a sort of personal qualm about paying money so I can then write down my score.
14: Take that Egypt Belgium money and get you a gin.
0: That's true. I am flush. Although now I've parlayed.
2: It's what the great gamblers do.
0: Yeah.
2: We will have the winner of the Design Air Heating and Cooling email today coming up on this Polos Plus dossier. Then we'll head down the hall. Doug, and it hangs over you like the sword of Damocles.
3: Yes, that's what it does. It's like I'm about to have my head chopped off if I don't do what I'm told.
2: Just stick with us on YouTube and you can watch the program from 11 to noon. Lifetime Roofing is the sponsor of the lead. Doug went with the Cardinals as the lead and then discovered his own take on the air, which was, I think they should trade Dustin May?
3: I didn't say that. No, I didn't say I think they should trade him. I said the conversation's going to come up again. Because that's what we've been talking about for 2 months, is what do they do with Dustin May at the deadline? And now that his value is probably higher than it's ever been, I wonder what the Cardinals are thinking, what they're going to do moving forward.
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2: All right, Doug, the penultimate segment here of TMA for the day, and I'm anxious to hear this. I haven't heard this. This is from Cards territory with Jimmy the Cat Hayes and Matt the Bat Holiday and Lance Lynn. Is that right? Is that who was on when this came up? And it was Holiday talking about Nolan Gorman getting demoted to AAA.
3: Okay. Hit the lever, please.
0: Hit the lever, pal. I got it.
3: All right, now would be the time. Go ahead.
27: Look, I think at this point, you're looking at some sort of change. You have to make a mechanical change. You can't keep rolling out the same move, whether it's your load or your timing or your path. So whatever he's got going right now, it's going to have to change a little bit. And you're going to have to either try a stance change or try some sort of hand move or maybe an earlier load or a different load. But I think sometimes with hitting, if you just keep running the same thing out there, it's not going to get much better. And I think that that's one of the things where I don't know. I mean, I haven't watched him enough to give you my personal opinion on what I would do to change him. But like you said, the raw power obviously has been there forever. And you know, at times has shown it. It's just been the consistency, right? Just consistency of the bat path. When you have that kind of power, if you can keep the bat in the strike zone long enough to touch enough balls, then you can have more sustained success, and you can find hits, and they don't always have to be home runs, where it seemingly is for, you know, lately it's been for him, it's been all or nothing. And that can be a tough place to be, where you know, you're relying on the home run, you're striking out a lot, and you're not hitting a bunch of them, and so it's a stagnant offense, you know, when you get there to his spot. So I think, you know, sort of just some sort of change would be my suggestion of, let's do something different that feels different, because we got to unlock that power potential. That would be what I would say.
2: There you go. Matt the Bat. What do you think, Doug?
3: Yeah. Oh, there's no doubt what he's saying is true. I think he also should look at the baseball when it comes in across the plate. It looks like he's still looking at the pitcher when he swings.
2: So you just say he doesn't have his eye back.
3: I don't think he has his eye back at all.
0: It could be the key to it all is getting his eye back.
3: It looks like it's as simple as his lead shoulder. He kind of bails out. He pulls out like he's trying to pull everything foul. Like I try to get my son to hit an occasional foul ball, mm-hmm. pull on his pull side. It looks like that's what he's trying to do all the time.
0: So you're saying somewhere in between Nolan Gorman and Greg Vaughn is what you're looking for.
3: Yeah.
2: In that range.
0: Yeah. Yeah.
3: In the month of June, he was hitting 50. 0-5-0 in the month of June.
2: God, I'm so glad that they made that move.
3: Yeah, for him too. He probably just needs to, for his own good, he probably needs to go to a whole other organization, start over with a whole different coaching staff, a whole different vibe around him, and just start over.
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3: 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I'm saying if I were him, I think I would want to go somewhere else.
2: That is Doug Vaughn. I am Tim McKernan, Chairman Kurt Jackson Burkett with you. 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
2: 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BK and Ferrario are coming up next here on 101 ESPN. For Jackson Bennett Burkett, for Chairman Kurt, for Martin Kilcoin, for my brother Kevin, for Douglas Sullivan Vaughn, I'm Tim McKernan. 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

0: ball deep short. Mason's got it. There's going to be one play to first, and he made it. Great play, Mason Wynn. That's two excellent defensive efforts for the Cardinals. And this one on the ground, left side. Mason raced to the bag. Throws a yeah! What a play by Mason Wynn. One of his best of the year. Oh, the Cardinals' defense has been outstanding. He got him. The calendar says it's June 15th, but tonight it's May 3. What an evening for the Cardinals.
1: What an unbelievable start last night for Dustin May alongside Alex and T-Bone on BK. It's one of the best starts that we've seen by a Cardinals starter in recent memory. I mean, it's like last year, the start from Sonny Gray on the road at Cleveland, that one was special to be able to witness. He was unbelievable that night. This is up there with that. I mean, it's just about as good. You had a few unbelievable. I've said that three times now. But
2: yeah, man, it must have been unbelievable.
1: Pretty amazing defensive plays last night. Mason Wynn with the inning of the year defensively for any player in Major League Baseball. That double play.
3: Whew. Yeah.
4: I needed a cigarette and a sandwich afterwards.
2: I know. I saw your tweet, Tanner. Calm down over there.
1: That will be on his highlight package if... if Wynn continues to be here for the next like 10 plus years and has some big moments and ends up as a Red Jacket member, that will be on his highlight package.
2: Yeah.
1: Because that is so symbolic of who he is as a player. But last night was about Dustin May, so let's get back into that. His game score last night, Alex, was 93. For anybody unfamiliar, it's on a scale of 0 to 100. 0 is, my God, your team had no chance. 100, that's like...
2: 0 is Eric Fetty.
1: Correct. That's what I was going to bring up. Last year against the Red Sox.
2: Come on, he did. Let's look.
1: The kind of thing that you would expect to see for that.
4: What was that start where, like, right before they DFA'd him, he went like two innings?
2: Who had a lower one game score? Eric Fetty or John Gant?
4: It had to be Fetty.
1: Oh, Fetty, yeah.
2: All right, let's see.
4: He didn't get deep in games.
2: Game score for Fetty. Poor guy just throwing him under the bunch. 23 looks like, oh, 16. He had a 16 for the Cardinals.
1: Yeah.
2: That was we had 5 innings, gave up 10 hits and 7 earned runs against the Pirates.
1: It's not what you want.
2: The start prior to that, he had a 17 game score.
1: The way that it works is like 16% of the time you would expect to win this game. It's kind of the way the game scores operate. Yeah, it's not great.
2: It checks out for him though.
1: For context, last night, Dustin May had a 93 game score. 93 out of 100. The only starts in the last decade for the Cardinals that were higher on the game score rating. Sonny last year, the complete game one-hitter against Cleveland. And then Jaime Garcia in 2016 against the Milwaukee Brewers. This is one of the best starts, genuinely, that we've seen in the last decade for the St. Louis Cardinals, Alex. And it is so symbolic of what this season is. It's a guy that the Cardinals took a huge chance on. They were not sure what they were going to get this year out of Dustin May. He had the issues with his arm. He had the esophagus issue. And he's, I think, thrown more than 100 innings once in his major league career. So there was a real question of, is this guy even going to get to this point in the season, much less be good at this point in the season? He had not been available plus effective in about 6 years. Cardinals placed a big bet on him being able to do both this season. Well, he has been, speaks highly of the new regime that's in charge and what they've been able to do on the pitching side of things. Also speaks to the success that the St. Louis Cardinals have had this year, man. Because this guy, Jordan Walker, Alec Burleson, George Soriano, these pieces all coming together and having the success that they have, it's built the Cardinals into what they are right now. What did you take away, Alex, from the start last night and the run that Dustin May is on right now?
2: It just adds to the adrenaline and excitement of this Cardinals season. Like, watching him do this, and I'll tell you the part that I loved the most was the post-game comment of Ollie asking him how you feeling and Dustin saying, is that a serious question? I'm going back out there. Like, I love that about a guy who was at, 92 pitches going back out there in the ninth inning, and he had no question about it.
4: Hell yeah.
2: What were we laughing about?
4: Oh, no, that's what I like to see.
2: Oh, okay. BK right. just
4: Most
2: made the smirk.
4: Most pitchers nowadays in 90 pitches, like, ball.
2: Well, Sonny Gray would have said, by pitch 75, I'm not going back
4: out
2: there.
4: It was too hot for Sonny yesterday.
2: I love that about that guy, to where he knows what he has going for him, and how many games that's this third or second that he has essentially had a no-hitter through six innings.
4: I mean, he got close against
1: two out of his last three.
2: Yeah. So Dustin May is another. Dustin May is the picture of Jordan Walker of why you're excited about this Cardinals season, right? Because Jordan Walker gets you pumped because you finally have an MVP candidate. You take away those first two starts by Dustin May, we're talking about a guy who's in the Cy Young conversation. And the last time you went through some of those names, Adam Wainwright being one, but that was on the back end of his career. But Jack Flaherty in 2019 and then Michael Wacha in 2013. Those are two pitchers that I remember specifically being like, hot damn, they have an ace. They've got a number one. Now, Dustin May's not in that same criteria where sure. He's young and controllable.
1: He is younger, though, than you'd think.
2: But in Jack Flaherty and Michael Wacha's mind, you're thinking the same. You're looking at Jordan Walker, right? Like, core member, this guy's going to be here for a long time. Which you can do that with Dustin May, but it's still you look at it and say, man, they just, it's what they've lacked for so long. When they had that MVP run of Arenado and Goldschmidt, you wanted somebody like this. Mm-hmm. And they finally have the stopper. That when you turn to him, whether your bullpen, because remember, the narrative going into this series was your bullpen ished the bet against Minnesota. You know how you avoid that? Dustin May gives you 9. Yeah. So, like, you finally have a stopper, and it's great for the Cardinals, and it's great for Cardinals fans because it's what gets you excited.
1: Dustin May's rankings among qualified starters in Major League Baseball since that third start that Alex is referencing, because he was dog crap his first two starts. He'd tell you the same thing. Hell, he did tell you the same thing after that second start. And then he got it fixed by start number 3 and has been great ever since. That was on April 10th. Since then, he's 5th in Major League Baseball, T-Bone, in innings pitched 74. He's 11th in ERA, 7th in fielding independent ERA, 13th in batting average against, 7th in whip, which is walks and hits per innings pitched, which is below 1, by the way. It's a sub-1 whip over this stretch of time. Now, you want to expand that a little bit. Cardinal starters since 2018 that have gone at least 70 innings with a sub 2.5 ERA over any 12-game sample size in a single season. So basically, they went on a run similar or better to what we're witnessing right now by Dustin May. The list is Michael Wacha in 2018, Miles Michaelis, who's criminally underrated for what he was able to do in this stretch, 2018, 21, and 22 had something like this. Jack Flaherty in 19, the spot that Alex was just referencing. And then Adam Wainwright in 21, when we were like, oh my God, where would this team be without Adam Wainwright that season? He was amazing. And then Dustin May right now. So those are your pitchers. Michaelis, Wacha, Flaherty, Waino, Dustin May. That's the company he's keeping right now. That's the company he should keep, which is keep him around. This is a guy you don't trade. This is a guy that you potentially extend. They don't have to do it right now. Wait until the end of the year. Kind of see where you're at. But this is the kind of guy that you either put the qualifying offer on at a minimum, or you extend him for a few years. Keep him here in St. Louis. I don't think the cost is going to be exorbitant. I don't think you're going to have to go to like 7 years because nobody's going to be willing to do that with a guy with so many injury issues in his past. But you placed a bet on him. It is working out as well as anybody could have possibly hoped for. This is not a guy that the Cardinals should be in the business of trading at the trade deadline. If you do, what's the point of even playing this season? You're in a playoff spot right now. The guy has been awesome for you. I don't know where this pitching staff would be without him, frankly. Keep this guy around. This guy deserves to be a St. Louis Cardinal beyond August 3rd.
4: Yeah, I'm with you there. I think the way that he is pitching, I think people would be kind of... I think they overestimate what you would get for him in return because he would be viewed as a rental and those guys just don't go for as much. But you're in the playoffs, man, and I've been saying this all along. What's the point of playing those games if we're just going to determine at the beginning of the year we're selling at the deadline? I think you keep him, and if I were to say, hey, Dustin May starts game 1 for you in a playoff series, you may not be favored in the game, but I like your chances, right? Like, if you tell me this version of May's going up against Mizorowski, Sanchez, Yamamoto... He'll give you a fighting chance, mm-hmm. And that's what you ask for in a playoff series and in a playoff game. So I'm with you. This is a guy that I'm not trading at the deadline. I don't care what the offers are. If you're in a playoff spot, this guy's going to be in this rotation at least through the end of the year, and then we can have a conversation in the offseason what we want to do. Do we want to extend him? What would that look like? And you know what? If we can't come to terms with an agreement, we'll just slap the qualifying offer on you since you're probably going to decide, you know what, I'm going to go get my bag in free agency. So there's no reason, in my opinion, for the Cardinals to look to trade him.
2: Yeah, I'm starting to lean your direction now. The more I watch him pitch, like, I've remained steadfast on this, and I still think I believe I would investigate to see what's out there, because if a team comes calling and says, like, we need Dustin May to make ourselves a World Series contender, I wouldn't like it, but I think I would understand Heim Bloom's perspective on it. But the more I look at it and the more we've talked about it, I just don't know what a team's going to offer. And if the return doesn't justify where you're at and what Dustin May could mean for your team the rest of the season versus what you could get in return, then I think you have to keep him. Because if you're leading the wild card race and you're seeing one of another one of the teams that was in the wild card battle with you, and depending on what happens the rest of the series, you might wipe them away, just like you've seen them do with the Cincinnati Reds, with the Pittsburgh Pirates. I do think it gets to the point where you look at him and say, hey, this is what we've been yearning for the longest time, to find this guy. So let him play out.

0: times of their careers, yeah, you'll get a pretty good return for those guys, even if they're on an expiring deal. You trade Jordan Montgomery with an injury history who's typically been a mid-rotation starter, you get Harrison Bader back. Or you get a broken TK Roby and a lottery ticket in Thomas Tsagesi, who's a nice prospect, by the way, but a guy that ultimately amounts to becoming some kind of utility player at the major league level. That's the kind of return. And that was with, for when the Cardinals traded for Jordan Montgomery, that was with an extra year of control, guys. I mean, look at what the Cardinals got Eric Fetty for with an extra year of control. Fetty was basically at that point doing what we're witnessing right now from Dustin May. Keep that in mind. I know what Fetty became, but remember what he was at the time that the Cardinals traded for him. He was one of the most productive starters in Major League Baseball with very little history of success and a year of control. You guys remember what the Cardinals gave up for Dustin May that, or excuse me, for Eric Fetty that year? They basically gave up Tommy Edman.
1: Mm-hmm. And he didn't even go to that team.
2: Yeah, it was a three-team trade.
0: The best player in the deal did not go to the White Sox in that trade. Like, that's what we're talking about here. So I understand it feels weird to be in the midst of a quote-unquote rebuild and to not sell off one of your best assets. But if one of your best assets in return is not going to get you a significant prospect that truly changes the outlook of your future, then you keep that asset and you potentially qualifying off for him in the offseason when you can get a second round pick in return, which is not an insignificant resource, by the way, or he pitches for you again next year on a $20 million contract, which is also a hell of a deal for a guy like Dustin May, or in a quote unquote worst case scenario, you extend him for multiple years and he becomes a part of this rebuild process into his early 30s. We're not talking about a 35 or 38 year old starter. Dustin May might be entering his prime right now, which would be totally reasonable for a starter of his prospect pedigree who had a long injury history, but into his late 20s, finally figured it out with the right organization. That might be what we're witnessing right now. Cardinals have had that in its history with Chris Carpenter, where it all came together in his late 20s, early 30s, and then they were able to be the team that capitalized on his prime of his career once it got figured out injury-wise. So I know it sounds weird. It feels weird. You're in the midst of what was called a rebuild. You're not in a rebuild anymore, guys. You did the hard part, and you found the guys to lead you out of this thing. Jordan Walker, Alec Burleson, Yvonne Herrera, J.J. Weatherholt. You've got more coming in AAA. You've got more coming in AA. You've got the pitching that was added in the offseason and the guys that they're now developing. This is where you start to continue to add. And right now you're in a playoff spot, and that's why Dustin May should be here beyond August 3rd. Alongside Alex and T-Bone, I'm BK. We're going to have Joey Vitale joining the show coming up here in about 15 minutes on BK and Ferrario. 314-399-9646. That is the Air Comfort Service text line to get involved in the show. You can also check us out on YouTube at youtube.com/101ESPNSTL. But coming up next, the Blues made some really interesting hires yesterday as their assistant coaches. It's the first time that Jim Montgomery has really been able to hire his staff. What did we learn about what he's looking for in assistant coaches? Alex has the answer next here on 101 ESPN.
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0: coach news for the Blues here in just a moment. Joey Vitale joins us in about 10 minutes to discuss it. But there's a piece out right now from a beat writer for the New York Islanders. Alex mentioned this during the break. He wrote a piece on what he's hearing about the Islanders and Blues trade talks for Jordan Kyrou. Apparently, the Islanders have circled back with the Blues as a potential suitor for Jordan Kyrou. He said, conversations have been ongoing for some time now. I believe the Oilers, Anaheim Ducks, and Seattle Kraken have also spoken with St. Louis recently. Now, we can add to that
1: the Kraken aren't going to
0: JR has mentioned Kyrou's not interested in going to the Seattle Kraken, so go ahead and eliminate them from that list. This is an important note, though. He said, quote, it's also believed that Kyrou would waive his no trade clause to join the Islanders, which is notable considering there was little indication he had interest in moving during the season, end quote. Alex, anything on this before we get to the assistant coaching news?
2: The only thing I could go off of is what we heard at the deadline, to where Islanders were very hot on Jordan Kyrou, and it sounded like the Blues' ask for that was one of their top prospects. They've got a centerman who's 21 years old, Callum Ritchie, who played for their team last year and their minor league team last year, 6'2", 200-pound centerman. He's their probably top prospect. And then also they were interested in that Kayshawn Aitchison, at least from what the reports were, who was the defenseman who was drafted 17th overall the year Carboneau was drafted. I think he just put up like 100 points in juniors this past season. He's got top four potential defensemen. So those were the two guys that it was rumored the Blues were talking about from the Islanders. And the question is going to be, are they willing to pay the price for one of those guys? I seriously doubt it, because the Islanders, I would imagine, kind of view their team as the in-between right now. Do you want to give up prospects for a guy who's 27, 28, who maybe could be a 30-goal scorer for them? So they're probably an attractive team for the Blues. They are an attractive team for the Blues because of the assets they have. The question that they put on the piece, the reporter said, the real question is, has the price lowered for the Blues?
0: No.
2: And it hasn't. We heard what Bruce Garriott said, which I truly believe. You're talking about an NHL player, a high-profile player, or a top prospect and a first-round pick. They've got the options, but are they willing to pay the price? And my guess will be no, and I don't think the Islanders will pay it.
0: And that's why I don't think Edmonton's an option here. Edmonton doesn't have the prospects capital, they don't have the NHL player, and they don't have the picks.
2: So correct.
0: I don't know what their plan is here. They could call be like, hey, what's the price looking like for Jordan Kyrou? You guys interested in like a salary dump situation here? And the Blues would say no.
3: Yeah,
0: and
3: we'll give you a nurse.
0: The Oilers say, we'll give you a call back at a later date.
2: Also, let's remember that the Oilers talk to the Blues about Binnington because of having sour grapes about the offer sheet. So I don't think they're going to be having deep conversations with the Blues about Kyrou. I think we're talking about teams that, probably would be ones that Kyrou would be interested in. I just don't think these teams are
0: Ducks
2: going to get to the desperate. Ducks make a lot of sense. I've always said the Senators make a lot of sense. I don't think Kyrou waves his no trade to go to the Senators, but the Ducks make a lot of sense. It's just do the Ducks, and San Jose makes a lot of sense, in my opinion.
0: I agree.
2: For Kyrou and for the Blues, not just because of the second overall pick. They've got a lot of good pieces in their system that you could
0: prospects,
2: target.
0: Prospects, young players, controllable assets. Like, those are the teams that make a lot of sense that I would be looking at. Seattle made a lot of sense. It's just, if Kyrou doesn't want to go there, then it's a non-starter for
2: everybody
0: involved.
2: I will say that if they could make a deal, this Kayshawn Aitchison would be the one that I'd want to target. Left-handed defenseman, he scored 28 goals and had 70 points this season for his OHL team. That would be the guy that if I'm the Blues saying, I'll trade for that piece.
0: All right, so that is the latest on Jordan Kyrou. They did make news yesterday, did the Blues, with hiring two new assistant coaches for Jim Montgomery's staff. One of them was an NHL player at a pretty high level, then went on to have a decent AHL/NHL coaching career. He's going to be helping out with the offensive side of things, specifically the power play. The other is the one that was more interesting to Alex. Greg Cronin, former head coach at Northeastern, where Joey Vitale played. Joey's going to join us to discuss Greg Cronin and his history with him coming up here in just a little bit, but also of the Anaheim Ducks, more notably. Cronin is known as a bit of a red ass.
2: Yeah.
0: He is a guy who gets on to players. He is tough. He is hard-nosed. He is about the details, Alex. All of which is apparently why Jim Montgomery wanted him as a part of his bench.
2: Mm-hmm.
0: I, frankly, don't have enough understanding or knowledge of Greg Cronin to give you this is why it will or will not work here in St. Louis. I'm interested to find out. What is your view on this hire, Alex?
2: Yeah, so what Monty said yesterday in the availability, and I know he was on the fast lane as well, he said that he's excited about the new sass that his coaching staff has. And the first thing I think of is like, oh, okay, well, that sass is kind of what got him out of Anaheim because the players weren't happy. And so I went back and listened to the episode that the Spit and Chicklets guys did, which, I mean, whatever you view it as, Paul Bissonnette and Ryan Whitney, in my opinion, have a very good pulse on the National Hockey League and connections with players. And they spent an entire episode talking about how, like, the players did not like Grant Cronin. Like, they got separated from him. They didn't like that hard-ass mentality, and it hurt them to the point that they felt there was no development. So my concern is just like, okay, if this guy's a hard ass, like, yes, you were bringing that in, and Jim talked about having the X's and O's and the discipline and the habits and details that he wants to emphasize for this young growing team. I totally get that, and this may pay off, but what's the one thing we've been talking so much about the Blues over the last 3 to 5 years? We've been talking about their struggles with the mental side of it, how they seem to be soft at times, and how they just kind of turn away if somebody pushes back. I mean, Jim Montgomery's whole press conference was explaining, like, look, I did something unconventional this year, kind of yelled at them, and they turned away, and they went into that terrible losing streak. I'll say, too, that guys who have a perception in the National Hockey League as head coaches are different than the assistant coaches, right? Yep. Like, when you're a head coach, you have to be a hard ass, right? That's the Herb Brooks quote of, I'll be your coach, I won't be your friend. So it's different when you're an assistant coach. You have a different relationship with the players. He might be great for the defensemen in terms of guys like Logan Mayhew and Adam Juracek and Philip Broberg. Those guys play with a little bit of bite. But my concern is like the development of the younger guys, like the Dvorsky, the Snuggerud, the Stenberg, the Carboneau. But also, if they don't make moves, how does a guy like Kyrou and Buchnevich respond to it? How does a guy like Robert Thomas respond to it? It's something that I don't know one way or the other, but just seeing how it ended in Anaheim, and if you look at his numbers just in terms of the American Hockey League or when he was an assistant coach with some other teams, and defensively, they weren't great teams. So there's a little bit of concern here, which is why I'm fascinated to talk to Joe about this, because I just have the perception of what Anaheim's response to it was. That would be my only concern, bringing him into a younger team.
0: And my view on it is, that's what Jim Montgomery's here for, is to guard against that stuff. Yep. You bring in an assistant that has this hard-nosed attitude to be able to be the tough guy, and then your players can then come to the head coach, if the assistant is a problem, be like, hey, man, Can you reel this in a little bit? And then it's up to the head coach to be able to get that thing back on the rails. Yep. We want to talk to Joey Vitale about this. He'll join us next here on 101 ESPN.
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12: 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Michael King will be on the mound for San Diego. 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
0: Alongside Alex and T-Bone, I'm BK. Happy to go out to the Callier and Thompson hotline to be joined by our friend, blues analyst for 101 ESPN. He's Joey Vitale joining us here on BK and Ferrario. Joe, it's been a minute, man. How you doing today?
13: Joey! Hi, this is Joe Vitale.
14: Oh, boys, I needed that Joey chant. I needed the positivity. I needed it. I miss you guys.
0: It's been a minute. So we'll get into the news here in a minute,
2: Joe.
0: How
2: are you, buddy?
0: How's the off-season treating you, bud?
14: Off-season, so good. Gosh, so blessed. Kids are all doing great. Life on the farm is good. Just a lot of family time and, so starting to kind of ramp up some trips here now with all the little ones. But we did a quick little Disney hop, and then I just spent the last week with my extended family on my side, with my mom and all my siblings. We went down to Florida there for a week. So everything is settling in very nicely. Certainly miss talking to you guys and talking hockey.
2: How many chickens you got now, man?
14: Well, it's a plus and minus game. It's every day it changes, I feel like, Alex. We're always buying new ones, and we got a doggone hawk problem in Kirkwood. I got to start killing some hawks. I think it's illegal. So I think the Missouri department. Yeah, I think the Missouri.
2: You mean capturing them and letting them go healthily into a farm somewhere.
0: Correct. Yeah.
14: Yeah. With my 22. Yeah. Something like that.
2: God, I miss these conversations, buddy.
15: So Joe, hard right turn. Tonight's my first night going to ice skating lessons with little guy Luca.
14: Oh boy. Don't go. Turn away. Run away.
15: Any advice?
2: He just gave it to you.
14: Run away. You know what? Joe Buck, Andy Strickland interviewed him during one of the games this year, and I love Joe Buck's honesty. And he talked about how my one son's into hockey. We're really trying to get him to hate the sport because, listen, hockey, it's just a different animal. And parents don't understand this until they're too deep in it. But soccer, goodbye, honey, see you in an hour. Baseball, see you, sweetheart, listen to your coach, see you in an hour. Basketball, same thing. Hockey, you walk in with the kids. You spend 25 minutes getting them ready. They always forget one piece of equipment. They go out there, the skates are too tight, they're not too loose. I hate when you do it, Daddy. Mommy does it the best. Then you got to deal with that for another 35 minutes. All of a sudden, practice is over. Then you got smelly equipment. And you look at the clock, like, where did the time go? You don't get any time away. So it is a family commitment. So if you decide to pursue it a little bit further there, BK, all the power to you. But at the beginning here, I would say, big smile, bend your knees, and go out there and have some fun.
2: Okay. I'm so glad I told Adelaide to play soccer.
15: Yeah. Well, he's into basketball, soccer, and hockey right now, so we'll see which one comes out on top.
2: Adelaide brought up hockey, and I said, no, that's not happening.
15: Joe, let's talk to you about somebody I would assume taught you a decent amount about the sport, and Greg Cronin. You played for him when you were over at the Great Northeastern.
2: Shout out!
14: That's right. Shout out!
15: What can you tell us about Greg Cronin and what the Blues are getting in their new assistant coach?
14: Man, I am telling you what, obviously I'm biased. I don't know if there's a greater assistant coach out there on the market, head coach for that matter. I mean, this guy truly is one of a kind. And I'm really not that surprised that Jim Montgomery went after him. You know, and I didn't talk to Monty. We would kind of small talk about Crow because they had that main connection. He knew I went to Northeastern with Greg. So I knew they knew each other. But, you know, when Greg got fired from the Ducks, I knew he wouldn't sit long because the way he processes the game, the care he puts into it, and overall just the amount of passion he has every single day on a consistent basis, it really can't be touched by many. You know, you look at his time in Anaheim, it's really unfortunate what happened to him. I mean, did he have a bad year? No, they increased, I think, 21 or more points in the one season he was there with a very young team with some kids that needed to get kind of shooed away, which they did after he left. So he still made a massive jump in Anaheim with that group. You know, I know I'm kind of rambling. I'm probably going a lot of different directions here, but follow me. And it is unfortunate that we live in a world where at times you have a couple people that didn't like someone or something, and they go off on podcasts and they go off on social media and they go off on someone. Now, yeah, power to you. But what's unfortunate is not that they say that. The unfortunate thing is that now that became the narrative about who he is as a coach and as a person, because it couldn't be further from the truth. You know, the narrative of, you know, he's too hard on players. You know, he's not empathetic. I mean, that was from a couple loud voices, and that became the narrative. And it's really unfortunate, and I think that, you know, Anaheim had to do what they had to do because once that kind of leaks out, you know, you're curious about, you know, how this is going to affect the whole team. All I can tell you is, from my perspective of being under Greg for 4 years, like I said, extremely honest, extremely devoted, and if one thing stands out, it really is accountability. And accountability, guys, can feel very uncomfortable, especially especially for this upcoming generation, the generation we're in right now. And I think that's what rubbed a lot of players wrong in Anaheim and some other pro programs, because as humans, we don't want to be held accountable because it's uncomfortable. Right. And I know we throw that word on accountable around a lot. You know, Jim Montgomery holds the team accountable. Craig Berube held the team accountable. You know, what does it mean for Greg? I will say about accountability for Greg is that he will go to a player directly and he will tell him exactly how it is. But the greatest thing about the accountability factor and why I think it's even more special for Greg is he's going to follow up. Most assistant coaches don't follow up. They check the box. Yeah, head coach, whoever, I talked to him, we're good. And they don't follow up. You know, there's a lot of box checking in this game. Greg, he's going to go to you. To a man, he's going to tell you, he told me to a man exactly what I needed to hear. But then there's a follow-up, and there's another follow-up. Because to him, it's all about consistency. You have to consistently be driven in the direction of where the team is going. And if you have any passengers, he's going to pull you aside, and he's basically just going to tell you, you're a passenger right now. You're a passenger, and we need you to grab the rope. And he is going to stay on it until it changes. Now, BK and House, players don't like that. Humans don't like that. We don't like to be held accountable. And I think that's where this narrative had gone sideways for Greg. It's because at the end of the day, he was holding players accountable to the right way to winning hockey games. And like I said, we just live in a generation now where that is uncomfortable. So it really is no shock to me that Jim went after him and went after him so hard, because he really does embody everything Jim represents about winning hockey, winning tradition, winning habits. I mean, Greg Cronin is all about player development. When I was with him in college, he was always harping us about details nonstop. Jim's going to have that support now. It's not just going to be his voice. He's going to have Greg. Same thing, details. I remember a small story, but We were really harping on sticks on ice, sticks through pucks. When I was playing college hockey, I would just try to run everyone as hard as I could through the wall, and my stick was up all over the place. My stick would be wayside, and I would throw an elbow to some guy's jaw. And he's like, Joe, I don't care how hard you hit him. The goal is to get the puck. You got to go stick through puck and then finish your hit. And I just couldn't get it. I showed up at the rink one day, a BK, and I had a 5-pound plate, like a weighted plate, like you put on a bench bar, and it was duct taped to the bottom of my stick. And I had to practice the whole practice with a 5-pound plate on the bottom of my blade. I could barely shoot and pass. But his point was, we're going to make you keep your stick on the ice. That's all that it was, right? I mean, again, I don't think you can get away with that now with the National Hockey League. No, he's not going to lay off you. He's not going to lay off you until it's done right. And guys, for Blues fans out there, that's what you want. You want a coach that's going to look at your guys making $8.5-6 million, that they owe this fan base a wonderful effort, and they owe this fan base good details. I'm telling you right now, Jim Montgomery has got a guy that's going to support him, that is going to make sure these details are fine-tuned and ready to go.
2: Well, I'm glad we're talking to you, because we just talked about it, Joe, and I mean, I voiced my concern because of what you said, the loud voices, which for me, you know, it was the Chicklets guys, because they were talking about how Anaheim kind of hated this guy. And my only question is, you know these Blues players better than anybody because you're around them on a daily basis. Is there any concern from you that maybe they tune out what Greg Cronin is saying because of how intense and detailed he is?
14: Well, listen, Alex, I mean, again, this is my perspective on what I saw and what I've been around with these players and seeing the league, and I've been a part of a losing team. When I was in Arizona, we sucked, right? You know, no offense to the Anaheim Ducks, they stunk. They stunk when Greg Cronin showed up. So what happens when you stink? You're just looking for a way out. You're looking for an excuse. And now all of a sudden you stink for years, and they stunk for years. And then you have a coach come in who's going to harp on details, and he's going to hold you accountable. Well, now you stink, and you have a guy that's all over you. Like, of course, and you're going to look for a scapegoat, right? And I don't think it was the whole team. I think it was a couple loud, the loud veteran players there, they're no longer there, that made us think about it. And they had some buddies on a high-profile podcast, and a couple people have stories, and those stories went viral, and it created this narrative. But I'm telling you, it is such an unfair narrative where, you know, I'm talking to some people that have reached out to me about him getting a job. And I talked to a kid from St. Louis just yesterday who talked about what Greg has taught him as to be a father, to be a person. No one in his whole life has taught him these lessons. I mean, that's the type of impact, you know, Greg is going to have. You know, it's no different. I'm driving down the highway now. I literally just drove past a truck, Alex. It said, "How's my driving? Call this number," right? Now, does anyone ever call that number and say, "Hey, trucker 2929, just use his blinker. He's acting safely on the road. Yeehaw!" No! No! You don't call the trucking company to say he's doing a good job. You call when he screwed up and cut you off, right? So it's kind of the way it is with the world. It's like the loud voices, you know, the squeaky wheel gets the oil. So I understand some people have had bad experiences with them, and you know what? They're probably true. I hated a couple of my coaches. I really did. But it wasn't the full narrative. That's who he is. So I think to keep all this in context, and at the end of the day, it really comes down to one thing. Do you trust Alexander Steen and Jim Montgomery that they are going to do their due diligence and all their homework? I mean, guys, it's been months of them looking for a coach. Do you really think they're going to settle for anything less than the best? I mean, that in itself right there should really try to tell people what this narrative is all about, because to me, it's just not true.
0: All right, Joe, we'll get you out of here on this. Joey Vitale, our guest on 101 ESPN. Appreciate all the insight into the Blues assistant coach, Greg Cronin, who you have a lot of experience with from your time at Northeastern. If I set the over-under on Blues players from the roster last year that are traded before the start of next season at 1.5, what are you taking, the over or the under before the start of next year, Joe?
14: I'm going to take the under. Yeah, I'm going to take the under. I think that, you know, one big move might be in the works, BK. I don't know. I see when this team is good, gosh, they are good. And when they're all clicking, it is a scary, scary group. So to me, I don't know if massive changes need to be made at this point, because especially in that second half, like the last two seasons, guys, it's just untouchable. It's just like every night for, you know, 2-3 week stretches in a row, you're like, oh, we're going to come back. We're going to win this game. We're going to figure it out. And they're just going to get that much more experience and that much older. I think we just have such a coveted piece in Joel Hofer. You know, I just think this kid is just the truest of studs. And I think there's been a lot of learning lessons this year for the group in front of them. I think that the big three, if you will, between Thomas, Kyrou, and Buchnevich, all of them had some bumps this year. I love bumpy seasons, because one way or another, you're going to find out what this player is made out of. And I truly believe that all three of them are going to bounce back and have a much better year offensively. I mean, if you increase, you know, 15, 20 points per, if you get Kyrou back to that 30 plus goal platform, maybe 40, you know, if Thomas can touch close to 90 points, I mean, BK, you're talking about a difference of 5, 6, 7 more wins. Then you're in a playoff spot. Then you're in the middle of the pack. So to me, I like this group. I'm sold on this group. Maybe a move here, a move there. I think we need a little bit of personality, you know, kind of like a Delorier, Olivier type of just energy and nastiness is going to kind of bring everything together. I think that that's something they need to go grab. But outside of that, I think that the biggest piece that they've already resolved is now the assistant coaches. Jim Montgomery's got some really, really great support around him. And finally, he's got his guys, right? I mean, to be real, when he got to St. Louis, he absorbed all these guys. Now he went out, he got his guys. I do believe Alexander Steen gave him the reins to say, go get who you love. I think he did. Steen gave it the check mark, the blessing, had the conversations. Of course, he went through all his paperwork as well. But these are Jim's guys. So I think he's got the great team around him of coaches. He's got the great team in front of him. Like I said, I do believe that I'm bullish, but I do believe this team is going to make a nice little run here, and I would take the under and maybe one move. But I wouldn't see more than that.
0: Joe, enjoy the rest of your offseason, man. We'll be calling as we get closer to July 1st, I would assume, and I'll report back on how things go with skating lessons for Luca.
14: Please. Please let me know how the skating lessons go. Make sure he smiles. Make sure he enjoys it. Go get some ice cream after. Make it a wonderful experience for all you parents out there. Make these sports an enjoyable experience for your kids. I screwed up enough in my life. Let's go out there and have some fun.
0: You're the best, man. Appreciate the time as always.
14: See you, bye.
0: See you, buddy. Got it. That's Joey Vitale joining us here on 101 ESPN. Appreciate his insight into the Blues assistant coach, Greg Cronin, who is now going to be joining the bench. It sure sounds like he was the primary ad, by the way. In hearing Jim Montgomery talk yesterday, it sounds like he focused first on getting Cronin, and then he decided, okay, if we can
15: get him, what are we now missing, which was the offensive assistant that can help them on the power play.
2: Yeah, and Monty talked about that yesterday, too, in his availability of, like, you know, they have the connection from Maine, but he pointed out that, you know, Greg Cronin was kind of the guy that kind of engineered the start of the USHL, which a lot of top players have come out of to get to the National Hockey League. So that's the one thing Joey mentioned there is like, this guy has a background of working with a lot of high-profile young players that made their way to the NHL, and that's what Jim Montgomery really emphasized on. You're with younger players, and how can you make that successful like the Blues have?
15: Derek Gould joining us in the 12 o'clock hour. We want to hear from you. 314-399-9646 is the Air Comfort Service text line. We will get to questions and answers coming up next.
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1: 314-399-9646. That is the Air Comfort Service text line for questions and answers. 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From Low Life Dad, why didn't T-Bone tell us that Blaze Jordan is his twin brother? Looks just like him.
2: Oh my God, he does.
1: He does kind of look similar.
2: I saw him with a hat and I'm like, if T-Bone grew his hair out.
3: I've seen Blaze. I don't think we look alike.
2: Yeah, you do.
3: I don't think
1: there are
3: so.
1: Some similarities. Looks, you guys could be cousins. Yeah. Brothers
2: Bobby,
1: might be a little aggressive,
2: Bobby
1: but cousins
2: from,
1: for sure.
2: King of the Hill is who you
3: that's
2: more
3: a cousin
2: resemble.
3: Too.
2: That's your brother.
3: Yeah.
2: That is your brother.
1: From the 314.
2: It's in the eyes, T-Bone. That's what it is.
1: Yeah, guys, see? With May getting better, why is it so imperative that we trade him for prospects instead of extending him? Well, I think you came to the right show because I'm not sure that we believe that. I think a lot of this is just about the Cardinals team standing more so than it is Dustin May's performance for me. As long as the Cardinals are still in it at the deadline, I would not be trading Dustin May, barring something unforeseen. Right now, you're 2.5 games up on the final wild card spot, and there are a few teams that are within a couple of games of that spot. It just seems unlikely that the team's going to fall out of it, so I'd be pretty surprised at this point if there's a scenario that presents itself where I would be campaigning for them to move Dustin May. I think he's too important for this team and for potentially next year's team to move on from.
3: Yeah, I agree with that. I think if you're in the playoffs, you're holding on to him and you're buying at the deadline. So I don't see the need to just, okay, we should trade him, right? And we talked about this in the opening segment. I think people would be shocked at what the return would be for him if you trade him, because starting pitchers just aren't valued at the deadline, especially guys that are rentals. Unless they are a guy that could pitch like a game one of a series or a game two, May's probably not that on a contending team. He's probably the guy that starts game three for them, and they don't value that. They value bullpen arms more.
1: From the 618, is it acceptable to get chicken strips at a steak restaurant?
3: Yes.
2: Yeah.
1: Get whatever you want, man. Whatever makes you happy.
3: You?
2: Now, is it acceptable to get chicken strips at a Mexican restaurant?
3: Yeah, why not?
1: Get whatever you want.
2: A kid's ordered one at a Mexican restaurant before, and the person that was taking the order looked at her like,
3: what? Were you like,
1: I mean,
3: you're
1: if they don't have chicken strips, you can't order
2: that
1: chicken
2: was,
1: strips.
2: That was their reaction. Those aren't here.
1: Yeah, if you they don't
2: what
1: have
2: my kids
1: them,
2: go-to is asking for chicken strips.
1: Which makes sense. They're kids. If you're an adult and you still get chicken strips, well, I'll give you a little bit of a look sideways if you order it at, like, Ruth's Chris.
2: Oh, yeah, I'm going to make fun of you.
1: Like, sure, yeah. There might be a look, but if that makes you happy, like, God bless.
2: Oh, no, I'm going to make fun of you.
1: Do whatever makes you happy.
2: But do
3: I
2: what you want.
3: I picture your daughter's at, like, Subway. Do you guys have chicken strips?
2: Everywhere they go, they ask for
1: I just, man, we've got kids.
3: Good for you.
1: I don't have the time to care about what somebody else is ordering at a restaurant. If that's what makes you happy, then eat whatever makes you happy. I think there are other things that would make me far more happy in that scenario, but
3: how would you feel? This is a story that we used to tell with my grandpa all the time. How would you feel? My grandpa has this their debate of like, hey, what should we do for dinner? He's like, we should go to this great steakhouse, right? We have to go here. We have to go try this steakhouse. So he finally convinces everybody, okay, we'll go try. Nobody really wanted it, so he convinces him to go. They sit down at the table. Waiter comes up. What will you have, sir? My grandpa goes, I'll have your chicken strips.
2: Oh.
3: Went to said, we have to go to this steakhouse, yeah. And then he didn't order the steak, yeah. And he dragged everybody along with him.
1: That what kind of steakhouse is this?
3: I think it was like a decent, like, maybe not super nice, but like, okay. Decently
2: that I would
3: nice.
2: Make fun of.
1: The reason that I was asking
3: it's a story
1: is like,
3: he never lived down, by the way.
1: If he was telling you that, and then the place that you ended up is like Texas Roadhouse, which is,
3: no,
1: you
3: that.
1: Guys know, one of my favorite chain restaurants in America. They're like kind of known for their chicken strips. So if that's his thing that he gets there and he says, I really want to go to Texas Roadhouse to get the chicken strips, like,
3: no,
1: good for you.
2: Well, and as people know that have children, typically anywhere I go, I'm eating chicken strips because my kid won't eat the chicken strips and then I got to finish the chicken strips.
1: That's right.
3: They have a from, steak from home?
2: Yeah.
1: From the KC drug dealer. All right.
3: Hey,
1: why are the Royals so bad? Can't hit. They don't have an offense. They're terrible.
2: I thought they had Bobby Witt Jr., man.
1: They do. He's awesome. But the rest of the lineup can't hit.
3: Are they
1: Salvi has been horrific. Mikel Garcia, who was awesome last year, legit all-star, can't hit. Vinny wasn't hitting, and now he's hurt. So,
3: what's Caglione doing?
1: He's been good. He's their second best hitter right now in the lineup. But that's the problem, is they don't have any depth to the lineup whatsoever. 314-399-9646 is the Air Comfort Service text line for questions and answers. From the 314. So we're going to extend a guy with a massive injury history to pursue a wild card spot instead of focusing on rebuilding as a team and becoming a team that can actually contend.
3: You're darn tootin' we are.
1: Yep.
2: I'm not extending him right now. I was just about to say, worry less about the extension
1: yeah. part of it and more about if you don't trade him at the deadline, that does not mean you get nothing in return for him. In the offseason, you can still put the qualifying offer on Dustin May. And in the scenario that he rejects it, if you allow him to walk and he signs elsewhere, you get a second round pick for him. If he accepts it, then you can do the same thing at next year's deadline that so many are arguing they need to do this year at the trade deadline. So I just think there are more ways to approach this than just, oh, well, you trade him to the highest bidder at the deadline, which is probably going to amount to a lottery ticket prospect, because that's what expiring deals for mid-rotation starters typically gets you.
2: Yeah, I think we're all on the same page, and I just think we're kind of saying the same thing over and over for people, but I understand he's a polarizing conversation right now, but there's no reason to extend him. There's no reason to trade him unless you're getting a significant return for it, which in retrospect means we're going to just finish the season out and see where this goes with Dustin May.
1: He's Alex. That's T-Bone. I'm BK. In 15 minutes, we'll talk with our friend Derek Gould, Cardinals beat writer for the St. Louis Post-Dispatch. We'll ask him his thoughts on the decision that looms for Dustin May.
2: He'll say trade him.
1: Coming up here in about 15 minutes. But next, the bottom half of the Cardinals order has completely changed the look and the feel of the Cardinals lineup right now. We'll tell you about it next here on 101 ESPN.
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1: Alex and T-Bone on BK. Before Lars Nootbaar's return, Alex, the Cardinals' bottom 4-5 in the order, so 5-9, was horrific. On the season, they were batting .218. They had an OPS of .618. That was 29th in Major League Baseball. The only lineup that had been worse, 5-9, was the Philadelphia Phillies, who were also being carried by their top four at that point in time, and their pitching, frankly. Since Lars Nootbaar's return, everything has changed. Now, it's not just Newt. It's also Blaise Jordan getting the call up and Jimmy Crooks getting into the lineup more often and Nathan Church replacing Victor Scott. So three black holes in your lineup have now become at least productive members of this lineup. And honestly, you can go ahead and throw in Nelson Velasquez into this mix as well, who's really helped with some added pop. Since Newt's return, though, just to use him as the signal, the Cardinals' bottom half of the order, 5-9, is batting .262 with a .758 OPS. That .262 batting average is 10th in Major League Baseball over this stretch, and their .348 on base percentage, which is massively important given how great the top of the order has been, especially with runners in scoring position, they're getting on base at a .350 clip, 7th in Major League Baseball, Alex. It looks completely different. And you felt it last night with Jimmy Crooks hitting that double and putting the Cardinals on the board. I now have some level of confidence that the bottom half of the order is at least going to contribute, whereas previously, that's where you're taking your bathroom break.
2: Mm-hmm.
1: If you're at home and you got something that you need to do, you need to go check on something in the kitchen, we'll do it whenever the 7-9 is coming up because nothing's about to happen. If you're at the Cardinals game, you want to go get yourself a beer, well, the time to do so is when the 7-9 is coming up because you're going to miss a whole lot of nothing. You can't do that anymore. Now, it doesn't feel as though there are easy outs coming up in the Cardinals lineup.
2: Yeah, I will say that, you know, that game felt like it sped by last night, 2 hours and 8 minutes. Man, if you would have had Gorman and Scott and Pajes on the lineup, that game would have been like an hour and 42 minutes. You would have saved some time with those at-bats later on.
1: Or it would have been 2.5 hours because the Cardinals might not have scored.
2: Well, very true. But also, I guess it depends on how you look at it. Yeah, you don't have black holes. Like, I think a lot of people will look at the Lars Nootbaar edition and it extends it, and it absolutely does. But just as much as I will credit Lars Nootbaar for fixing it, I also give credit to Blaise Jordan and Nathan Church, because that was the two spots that Nolan Gorman and Victor Scott that were in. And not only were you ending innings that may have been built up thanks to Jordan Walker or whomever is hitting after that, but you're also killing any momentum for guys like Weather, Holt, and Herrera and Burleson. And now I've got pop at, I guess if you want to look at it with Weather, Holt, yeah, I've got pop 1-4. Lars Nootbaar provides that, and now you've got Blaise Jordan and Nathan Church who provide that. So not only do you eliminate the black holes that were there for you, but now I look at 7, 8, 9 and think, damn, if they can get on base, well, now you're talking about an inning that is just going to blow up for the opposition, which does a lot of things. One, confidence level for your offense, but two, it puts some wear and tear on the pitching staff, which means you're getting to the bullpen faster. So the additions of Church and Jordan on top of Nootbaar's return and even Jimmy Crooks, who had that big double last night, that's what this Cardinals lineup was lacking, just eliminating those dead spots in your lineup.
1: And also, they just have so many more options. Mm-hmm. Like, you get to the late innings, and if there was a righty starter on the mound and a lefty comes in, well, Jimmy, you have opportunities to bring in a right-handed bat. Now, Nelson Velasquez is waiting. You've got a guy like Jose Fermin waiting on the bench. Or if the alternative happens and you've got a lefty on the mound and a right-handed pitcher comes in, like, you've got alternatives to go. And that's, there's just better options for Ollie Marmol to manage the way that I think he's kind of always wanted to manage, with this flexibility. Now, you have a top four that you believe in. But everything else, those are your movable pieces. Where the Cardinals got into trouble is when, like, you're platooning the three hole. That's not ideal. But if you can platoon somebody that's batting seventh, that's a really good spot to be in. And if you've got legit damage coming off of your bench from either the left or the right side, or you've got a certain scenario that's coming up, you've got a runner on third, fewer than two outs, lefty just came in on the mound, and you've got Blaze Jordan that's coming up to the plate. Well, Jose Fermin's the guy that I want in that spot, because he's going to put the ball in play and he's going to get that runner in from third base, right? If the exact opposite scenario, and I've got Jose Fermin in, and I need that runner to score from third, and suddenly a righty comes in, well, I trust Brian Torres to get that guy in, and he's probably on the bench that day. So I just feel better about their options late in games. I feel much better about their ability to put up consistent at-bats early in the games as the starter is in. It's just a more cohesive offense. And it sucks that we're saying this, and it came at the expense of Victor Scott and Pedro Pajes and Nolan Gorman, but this is supposed to be a meritocracy. That's what pro sports are all about, is if you're not getting the job done, we'll find somebody who can. And for a long time over the last couple of years, it didn't always feel that way. Kind of felt like, all right, well, these guys are on scholarship. They're making big money, or they're high-level prospects. We've got to give them every opportunity to succeed, even as they're going through month-long dry spells. That's not the case this year. Sure, it feels a lot different in that regard, and they've found some legitimate alternatives to guys that weren't getting the job done.
3: Yeah, and in the lineup, it didn't need, we would talk about this when it was just Nupar that we were focused on, but I mean, it holds up for all these guys. The lineup didn't need a savior, it just needed some boost at the bottom, right? Because like you look at it in center field from Church to Scott, it's a 39 OPS plus improvement. You know, that's 39 points, and that's saying that while Church is still below league average offensively. At the catcher position, it's 11 points so far between Crooks to Pedro Pajes. It's too early to judge what third base will be, but if you can get about a 10 to 20% boost in terms of the OPS plus from that position, that just significantly helps you. And again, that's not the area of the lineup that will save you. But this lineup didn't need saving, right? The Padres lineup's the one that needs saving. Yes. When your top guys aren't hitting in that 1-4 spot, you're basically just bleeped. What this

like first and second with one out, and now suddenly it's Alec Burleson and Jordan Walker coming up. They're getting in, man. I just trust that they're going to find a way to get in at the end of that inning. And that's what's changed, is you're finally feeding the top of the order in a way that previously they were not able to. Alongside Alex and T-Bone, I'm BK. It's BK and Ferrario here on 101 ESPN. Coming up next, I know many of you have pushed back on the notion that, hey, Dustin May is somebody that probably, in my opinion, should be around beyond August 3rd for the St. Louis Cardinals. What would the return look like if the Cardinals made him available? And does it make more sense to stay the course this year? We'll ask Derek Gould for his perspective on all of that coming up next here on 101 ESPN.

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12: One of the best pitch games that we've seen by a Cardinal in the last decade. Alongside Alex and T-Bone, I'm BK. Happy to discuss it, excuse me, via the Callier and Thompson hotline with our friend and the Cardinals beat writer for the St. Louis Post-Dispatch, Derek Gould. Derek, you've seen a lot of starts by players in a Cardinals uniform. That one had to be up there for you. What was your impression of Dustin May last night?
13: He was very impressive, both in the stuff that he had, the command he had against the Padres, and also the timing.

0: of it. You know, you come off a rather rugged series for the bullpen in Minnesota, and here's a guy who just kind of takes it all the way, both with efficiency and just overwhelming dominance. You know, I mean, 50 pitches for 5 perfect innings, you know, just on pace to just really blow through those 9 innings, command of multiple pitches, fierce, you know, strong velocity that he maintained, dropped in some really ugly, filthy, nasty, wicked changeups in there. I mean, just there was a lot to like about what he did. And I thought he did it with like such an economy of confidence, right? Like, I mean, I don't think that he had like no stress innings, and he looked like in the 6th inning, like he was having more fun than he was in the 1st inning. So, I mean, I just, it was a very impressive outing. I mean, you know, Sonny Gray had a great start last year, I believe it was, like a 1-hit mm-hmm. shutout as well. It stood out, you know, you got the, obviously Waka, you know, if you want to go back many years, flirted with a no hitter. Miles Michaelis got within an out, within a catch in center field away from a no hitter. You know, the Cardinals' quest for that no hitter continues, right? I mean, like, it has been so long since anyone threw a no hitter in this city. It's just remarkable. You know, Bob Force has the last 2, and you know, there hasn't been one thrown against the Cardinals. There hasn't been one thrown for the Cardinals. It's just, it's really difficult, and it's also really interesting that it's been so long.
1: Yeah, that's why that Miles Michaelis one. I saw a replay of it the first time Dustin May nearly had it, and it's like, oh God, the Miles Michaelis one brought back so many just bad memories of thinking you were going to witness it firsthand. Derek, for Dustin May, you know, it's been a heck of a season compared to what it's been the last couple, and I know he's dealt with injuries, but how much credit does he and how much credit should we as Cardinals fans give the staff for turning Dustin May back into this?
0: I mean, tons from both sides. You know, and you know, you could give all the credit you want to Dustin May this year, say it's entirely on him, but then you have to at least consider that the reason why he signed with the Cardinals was because of the staff. You know, he was very intrigued by how the Cardinals set up their starting rotation last year, with health being the priority. Now, the Cardinals had reasons for that because they were concerned about depth as well as, you know, concerned about their players' health. But they didn't know if they had starters beyond the ones that they had to keep healthy in the majors. And this kind of governed their entire schedule, which then has influenced this one. Dustin May saw a team that did not have a pitcher go on the injured list for an arm ailment. Didn't have a pitcher go on the injured list at the major league level until the very end, when you recall John King did. He was like, that what they're doing there intrigues me because I'm trying to bounce back. So you have to give credit not only for what the staff has done with Dustin May, but the reputation that they had to just entice him to begin with. And when they spoke with him as a free agent, they presented a plan to him, said, here's how we're going to get you stronger and get you right and give you the best chance, because this team has different priorities than push to win. And that urgency that creates some urgent decisions, they could afford to give him the calendar. They're like, okay, this is going to prioritize your performance, and you're not only going to get healthier, or you're not only going to stay healthy and feel strong, but you'll also get better as the season progresses. And he was really intrigued by that, and you see now how that is playing out. It is pretty remarkable. I'm glad you brought this up. I mean, I see other teams fumble and fidget and wonder and struggle to come up with ways to keep pitchers healthy and performing well. And pitching is a violent act, and it invites injury. We all know that, right? But what Dusty Blake and the crew have done there is they've really set on something here that we're going to see copied elsewhere.
2: I saw something the other day that the Cardinals have lost fewer games due to injury for their pitchers than any other team in Major League Baseball over the last few seasons. And Derek, I always, I struggle with this because some of that is probably them leaning on stabilizing forces in the rotation, right? Like, you go sign Lance Lynn and who was the other one that offseason? Kyle Gibson. To come in and stabilize things. They're known as consistency. Sure. So some of it's probably that. But now you look at it this year, and it's a decent amount of young guys. It's Dustin May. It's not exactly guys known for stability in the same way. So at this point, is it fair to say the Cardinals have found something here that allows their pitchers to stay healthy? Or is it still too early to give them that credit and say, hey, maybe there's some good fortune going on here? What do you make of this?
0: Oh, I don't think it's too early, and I don't think it's time. I think it's late. I think that should be said. I mean, I think it should have been said last year. I mean, I heard it from other teams. I heard it from pitchers who were going through it. I heard it from pitchers who were watching it. I mean, the Cardinals And also, you know, credit to the Cardinals in talking to folks like me and being willing to explain it, because, you know, I've had conversations with Dusty and Ollie a lot over the last 18 months, 24 months about how to better understand what they're doing with starting pitching so that I don't just rely on the old ways to judge it, in the sense that, like, you know, and I've talked to the pitchers about this too, is like, you know, five and dive used to be something that you would say to insult a starter. And here they were being scripted for five innings, and how to reconcile that, right? Like, how do I, as a writer, fairly cover that? Because, you know, it wasn't too long ago when you're like, man, this guy needs to give the team more. Well, it's very difficult for a pitcher to give a team more when the manager's there meeting him on the mound saying, you've given us enough, right? So I've talked to them a lot about that, especially over the last year and then going into this year. And they have been, I hope, you know, I've been able to convey it in the coverage. They've articulated their purpose and their plans, and the numbers don't lie. Now, look, flukes happen, right? Ligaments give out. You can't control all this. Steven Matz, you know, years ago had an injury where, you know, he took a wrong turn, not even pitching, but fielding, and his knee gave way. You know, Dobbins with the Red Sox last year. Heck, you go back to the last time the Cardinals really seemed to have a shot in the playoffs, right? And it was Ryan Helsley who jammed his finger, of all things, trying to make a fielding play in Pittsburgh.
2: One of the great what-ifs in recent Cardinals memory, Derek. Yeah,
0: sorry for causing chills on this Tuesday morning to everybody out there. But, I mean, that happened, and then his finger started stiffening up in the playoffs, and things were never the same for the Arenado-Goldschmidt era of the Cardinals. I mean, it's just, so flukes happen, right? You can't protect against everything, and they're not going to put pitchers in bubble wrap and all this stuff. But there is something to this schedule. There is something real, and it's got attention, and it goes back to last year. You know, Miles Michaelis talked about it. Again, Dustin May heard about it, knew about it, and asked about it. Other pitchers have as well. I've been asked it by folks on other teams about what they're doing, how they set it up, how do they look at the roster, right? I've also been asked the counter of it too. Does that put too much strain on the bullpen? And yep, you could make that argument, right? And what does that cost if you have an inflexible bullpen, i.e. making the trade for George Soriano and Andre Gania? I mean, everybody at the time, you know, that trade didn't get a whole lot of attention. And now there's like some folks who are like, well, why were you guys so like confused by it? Well, Gania had options. And if they were going to do a bullpen churn to protect these starters, he made more sense. But they went with stuff over flexibility, and they got George Soriano. So, I mean, all these things are related, and it is, it has people's attention. I cannot stress that enough. Especially, you know, the Athletic did an audit of organizations overall, and the Cardinals were the team that had the fewest days missed to injury of any. They were the only team under 20,000 or under 10,000 when it came to days missed to injury. And while, yes, some of that is who they choose, and some of that is the number of teams they have, and some of that, you know, is, you know, the fortune. I mean, you have to be lucky to get through that. But a lot of it is planning and protection. And if you want to distill it down, it's the fact that the Cardinals treat April like spring training, not from a competitive standpoint, but from a building pitching standpoint. Dusty and others have said most injuries happen in April. Avoid them then, and see where it takes you in August and September.
1: Does that make the Cardinals more of a desirable destination than Derek? I mean, winning, of course, is what will do it, but if pitchers...
0: Money.
1: Okay, money also. Not just the T-Ravs and the free zoo. Money as well. But just from a pitcher perspective, if a guy's looking to kind of get back on the right track, does that make St. Louis a destination in terms of free agency?
0: It could. It could start to be. I mean, that could be what, you know, Dustin is, right? He could be the canary that calls others, right? All right. I know that that's kind of a mixed metaphor there, but he could be the one that, like, look, I went there to get my my career back and to prove that I was healthy, and not only prove that I was healthy, but prove that I could also get the stuff back that he had. That's something that he's talked a lot about, was that, you know, his stuff just isn't the same as when he was a high flying prospect for the Dodgers. But could he get there, or could he make something new of what he does have at this point in time? He's the guy who came here for that. If he leaves here and talks about it elsewhere, it already has other folks' attention, and then the people will start looking at it. And, you know, that's not a bad place for, I mean, the Brewers do that, right? The Brewers are appealing, you know, for players who want to bounce, or pitchers who want to go and learn a changeup and get kind of in their development system. They see what's going on there. And, so it's not a bad place for a market who needs to maximize the dollars spent on pitchers to be a place where folks go to bounce back and make bigger bucks elsewhere.
2: Derek Gould joining us here on 101 ESPN. And that gets us to the next line of questioning for you, which is Dustin May. We've been talking about this.
0: It sounds like I'm on trial. Yeah. Line of questioning?
1: Yeah.
2: Well, we've talked Where about this you, a Derek? Lot today with Dustin right. May. People want to trade him, Derek. There's a decent segment of the audience that's like, hey, the plan this year was to rebuild. The plan was to cash in on all of these assets. You should continue to stick with that plan, even as Dustin May is pitching well in the Cardinals right now. If the season were to end today, it doesn't. But if it did, they would be in that top wild card spot. I am very much in the line of thinking of like, hey, if you don't adjust your plans based upon the standings, then why play the games? What's the point of any of this if not to try to win? And the Cardinals are doing that right now, and Dustin May is a big part of it. The other thing is it doesn't have to be like there's such a black and white discussion. There's a qualifying offer, which could be extended in the offseason, which could then land the Cardinals some amount of compensation if he were to walk. There's also the possibility of an extension that could take place. And given his history, I would imagine it's not going to be this crazy amount of money for Dustin May. So out of curiosity, Derek, what is your perspective on all of this? How do you view what we're witnessing right now and how it plays into the discussions as we approach the deadline?
0: Well, a number of things rise to mind. And, you know, the way you put that there about how the standings are responding to it, I think that's entirely fair. And I would say that I echo that sentiment, but from a different vantage point.
2: Okay.
0: I'll get to that. Let's start with the qualifying offer, right? The qualifying offer is the minimum asking price it will take to trade for Dustin May. That's how they address that. Whatever value they put on the draft pick that they will get for offering him the qualifying offer, you have any interested team automatically has to beat that. That in the view of the Cardinals, they have to get prospects better than what they think they'll get at that draft pick. So it starts the conversation. Teams know that. Cardinals know that. That's where the text messages and emails and any sort of interest in Dustin May will begin, is that the team that is interested in him has to beat what the Cardinals view they'll get in the qualifying offer. So that helps kind of angle conversations, right? That's the beginning point if you go there, and that's set up just by the CBA. The other part that I will stress is that the Cardinals have a couple series coming up with Atlanta here. They have a July 4th weekend in Chicago. There are many games and many rigorous games to be played before the trade deadline. And it was, and I think, you know, I know we've spoken about this before. It was when they hit the July thud that last year came into perspective. You know, we can talk about this now and we should, and it's interesting to explore. But it's difficult for the front office at the moment to discuss the hypothetical of what they're not dealing with yet. There are still games to be played. That thud could still happen. They could rise in the standings. They could be 10 above and not be a question. But this rigorous schedule ahead at least gives us time where we can discuss it and kind of play, you know, debate it and explore it and everything like that. But it's not really facing the front office just yet. They have games yet to be performed, which brings me back to the standings. And I take it from the fan standpoint. Because I'm very interested in the subplot. I think we all know the story of how a team rebuilds, either successfully or doesn't. We can see that in the results on the page. I think the Cardinals are in a far more compelling narrative with how do they rebuild their feelings of the fan base. This was such a strong, devoted, amazing baseball city that filled that ballpark long before tarps off. And how do they get that back? I think that's a real challenge, whether you want to talk about because of the economy, because of the diversity of entertainment, because of the options out there, because of gas prices, and because the Cardinals are a regional team. However you want to look at that, it's such a compelling subplot to this. And that's where I come at it from the standings and the trade deadline, is the message to fans. I mean, imagine if they fall in love with this team. And on April 3rd, there at the Bronx against the Yankees, this is not the team they fell in love with. Why come out in September? And what does that mean for this fans who bought in to this team? And we see attendance slowly ticking up, ticket sales slowly ticking up. If they continue to win, those will rise. and there will be excitement, and it won't just be because there are college kids with their shirts off in right field. It will be because of the ballpark, the game being played there. And, you know, I'm really eager to see what the message is to the fans if they fall for this team and then see it sold for parts for the future.
2: It's interesting because the message that then we've been getting on the text line, or that I got yesterday on social media, was, well, yeah, but for years I was saying, this is the text line speaking, for years I was saying, don't just get in and then see what happens. So I feel the same way this year. And then some others will say, well, I finally want to get in. Like, I want that experience of playoff baseball again. So there are very differing perspectives on all of this. And I find it to be a pretty fascinating spot for the Cardinals to be in. And then I look at some of these other teams that just kind of seem to have missed their mark, where, you know, you had the Orioles and they seemed to have arrived earlier than anticipated, and they've just never quite been that same team again. You look at the Blue Jays last year, they took their shot, they gave it a real chance and got to the World Series, and they're not the same team this year. You look at the Rangers and the Diamondbacks, who got to the World Series and then never felt that same level of success again. I know people don't want to think about it this way, but, and it's possible this is as good as it gets for the Cardinals' young core. Like, Walker might not be this guy again in the future. You might not get a better year than this out of Alec Burleson. And if that's at least a possibility, I would think you'd want to capitalize on it while it's happening right in front of your eyes.
0: Yeah, I think that's well said. You don't have to look very far for, you know, the San Diego Padres and what could have been, right? I mean, you're looking at that team yesterday, and it's like, man, didn't they used to be like world beaters walking in here, and like a Juan Soto. I mean, they were a collection of talents, and, you know, they didn't win a championship. Did they make noise in October? A few times, but, you know, they ran into the Goliath out there in the Dodgers. You know, I think you're right. You know, I mean, I've told the story many times, and it probably is applicable to sports as it is to sports writing. You know, the great Pete Finney, columnist at the New Orleans Times-Picayune, when I was covering LSU baseball, and they were up in Omaha and playing in the College World Series. So fitting timing for this story as it's going on right now. And he told me, he's like, never take a championship on your beat for granted. There are hundreds of beat writers who never get to cover a championship on their beat. Never take it for granted and write the heck out of it. I don't think he said heck, but write the heck out of it. I was young when he said that, and I will, you know, you're like in Omaha and you're like, well, this is what I'm going to do forever. I'm going to cover a great baseball team forever. That's not how it works. The same kind of thing when you're playing on a great baseball team or a fun baseball team or a baseball team loaded with potential, you think, okay, this is going to happen forever. It doesn't happen forever. Sometimes the Padres happen. Or sometimes the 2026 Cubs happen. They may yet be a great team, but man, they thought they were awesome. Mm-hmm. And then they started losing and their foothold wasn't as strong and their questions about who they are became greater. We'll see. You know, the Cubs can get it back. They're capable of winning a lot in a row, but, you know, they needed a walk-off walk against the Rockies last night and they barely won and they got a cycle from PCA. So, you know, it's fleeting. And if you have a chance to nurture the flame of contention, don't blow it out.
2: The Tigers were the Cardinals last year. And this year, the Tigers are almost guaranteed to be a seller. And, like, there's already conversations of where's Tarik Skubal going as they are 12 games below 500. It happens fast, man. This game is unforgiving, and you just never know what's around the corner. So, as Derek said, don't take it for granted while you've got it. Mm-hmm. Hey, Derek, this has been a great conversation. We always enjoy doing these each and every Tuesday. We love reading your work over in the St. Louis Post-Dispatch. Enjoy the series this weekend in KC. We'll talk with you again next week, my man.
0: Yeah, we'll see how this goes. What do I do with my Saturday in KC, gentlemen? I've never.
1: Oh, BK's got a list for you.
2: Yeah, you let me know what you need. I'll send one your way.
0: All right. Yes, I mean, I'm thinking art museums. You know,
2: Nelson Atkins. Get out to the Nelson Atkins. You'll have a good time. Get to the World War I Museum if you got an opportunity to do so.
0: Okay. All right, thanks, man. I look forward to your text.
2: Will do. You got it. That's Derek Gould. Appreciate his time, as always, joining us here on BK and Ferrario. Always a pleasure to be able to get the opportunity to talk with him each and every week. Man, I know I get on a high horse about this, and I know it sounds sometimes like I'm preaching, and a lot of it probably does come from my history of being in KC, where I've seen a lot of rebuilds and not a lot of rebuilds from the rebuilds. It doesn't work like this more often than not, man. Like, teams don't just get good overnight. And that's what's happened with the Cardinals. So for them to just like say, you know what, nah, not good enough for us, and like punt it down the road, kick the can down the road, it just seems like such a waste of a season to me, if that's the direction.
1: It does, but as Derek said, and I agree with it, it is premature until we see what they go in July.
2: Sure,
1: like they beat these teams, but you know, you get two against Atlanta, he mentioned the Cubs, you get the Brewers as well. We could be talking very differently about this Cardinals team going into the All-Star break, and so I think once you get through that stretch, because we all knew when we saw this month of June, it's like, hey, this is going to be one that the Cardinals can take advantage of, and you distance yourself. How much do you distance yourself, and then what does July look like? Because our tune could be very different at the All-Star break.
2: All of this is subject to change. That July that he mentioned is real.
1: No, they hold us as sports talk hosts to what we say, when we say it, and there's no having a difference of opinion.
2: Early July, this is how it goes. 3 at Atlanta, 3 at Wrigley, 5 at home against Milwaukee.
1: Oh, God.
2: And then 3 more at home against the Atlanta Braves going into the All-Star break.
3: What could go wrong?
1: Yeah, everything's going to be fine.
2: That is a 14-game stretch that if things go well, dude, they're buying. They are complete but, total buyers.
1: But also, you could be 4.5 up on the last wild card spot and ish the bet and be 4 games back of a wild card spot after that.
2: You could go 4-10 in that stretch and it wouldn't be overly surprising.
1: Yeah.
2: Right? And like suddenly you go from 6 games up to at 500.
3: Well, and that's why you have to build on June, right?
2: Absolutely.
3: I mean, because of that, like we talked about it in the June schedule.
1: Win every series.
3: Their June schedule, I mean, you look at it, and that's why this road trip was disappointing when they went 3-3 against the awful Mets and the awful Twins, is, okay, San Diego's a team competing for a playoff spot, and Arizona's a team competing for a playoff spot. That's the only teams that were really playoff contenders on this schedule in the month of June. Now, you can make an argument about Miami when they come here to town this
1: and the Royals.
3: Next weekend. No. But Miami's still a team that I would say is, they're kind of playoff hopeful, but you should still take 2 or 3 from them. You have to build cushion, so if you do have that down July, you've still got some wiggle room for yourself.
1: So we can all agree. No more Cardinals talk until the middle of July.
2: Absolutely. Coming up next, can the Blues get aggressive again for another offer sheet? At least one national analyst seems to believe so. We'll talk about it next year on 101 ESPN.
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3: 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Cardinals took down the Padres last night behind Dustin May's complete game one hitter. 3-0 was the final score. So take game one of the three games set. Game two will be tonight. 6:45 will be first pitch. Michael King on the mound for San Diego. Andre Pallante gets the start for St. Louis. 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

0: Up here in about 15-20 minutes, we'll talk to Jeremy Rutherford, Blues Insider for The Athletic. Alex, I was listening yesterday to Jeff Merrick on the Daily Faceoff, and he brought up, once again, hey, what about an offer sheet? Could we see it this offseason? Is this the year?
1: Every year we do this after the Blues just took the world by storm.
0: Shayna Goldman wrote today over on The Athletic, hey, here's six realistic offer sheet candidates in the NHL. But the part that I found interesting, and T-Bone, if you can pull up this Jeff Merrick audio, he didn't just mention the possibility of anybody in the NHL pulling off an offer sheet. He wondered if, hey, could one team in particular do it again?
2: If you believe that Maverick Bork is going to be a $12 million hockey player one year, or in the near future, and I think this guy's an out, I mean, anyone watched Dallas Stars knows that Maverick Bork's an excellent player, and he's only getting better. Is he worth that offer sheet? Or is there a, and you think about, bluntly, Leo Carlson or Adam Fantilli. Are they worth four firsts? I'll tell you, the one team that I'm really wondering about here with that has a sort of new general manager coming in, although he's been around the organization for a while, and he's kind of been there with someone who's executed a couple of offer sheets. But St. Louis Blues, like, how aggressive does Alex Steen want to be this offseason? And what's the direction of the St. Louis Blues this offseason?
1: $12 million player for Maverick Bork is crazy, but I'm not going to disagree with what Jeff Merrick had to say. I love the idea, and I was out on Maverick Bork before, but I also watched Logan Stankoven just go on a complete tear with Carolina this year, and the style that he plays does mimic Maverick Bork. And if you look at what Stankoven did in his second full season in the NHL and what Maverick Bork just did for Dallas, they're pretty damn similar. And he's 24 years old. You can't offer sheet this guy because Dallas has no money. I wouldn't get crazy with it because I don't know if he's worth four first-round picks.
0: Sure.
1: I don't think you have to do that, though. Like, in Shayna's piece, I think the equivalent of a first and a third could get it done, and we're talking like $4 or $5 million.
0: Yeah, it's something in the $5 to $6 million range. Could be enough to create problems for Dallas. Anything above 4.7 would put him out of that second round pick compensation and up to a first and a third, which is what the Blues would have to do anyways, because they don't currently have their second round pick.
1: Yeah.
0: They do have a first and a third. Now, they would have to give up their own first in that scenario, right?
1: Yes. No, well, 2027's first, not this year's first.
0: Okay, because so
1: it's next year's first. Yes.
0: There you go.
1: So it's next year's first.
0: In that scenario, I'd be open to it.
1: Now,
0: man,
1: you don't have a draft pick in the first, second, or third round next year if you were to do that, because you already don't have the second. So it's a steep price to play.
0: You've got three this year in the first.
1: That's what I would argue. If I'm not trading any of those to go get a player that helps me now,
0: it's fine.
1: I'm drafting three players to put into my system. I'm in asset accumulation mode. I have 1 year where I don't do anything. And the crazy part with Dallas is, like, there's not a whole lot of contracts they can move. Like, if you put them in that scenario, one, they've got to sign Jason Robertson, who's going to cost them at minimum $12 million, which already they're $2 million in the hole with $10 million in cap space. They can't move Sagan, Rantanen, Roope, Hintz, or Matt Duchene because they all have no move clauses.
0: They're not moving Wyatt Johnston.
1: And all of these other forwards, like, sure, try and move a Sam Steele. That doesn't get you to the $5 million
0: exactly.
1: range. And on the defenseman side, all they have is Ilya Lyubushkin, who's $3 million, and I don't know a whole lot of teams that would take that, but even if they were, you're still $2 million short.
0: It would be Thomas Harley. Harley's the one guy that they could potentially move that gets them this cap relief, but are you really moving Thomas Harley in order to sign Maverick Bork?
1: No,
0: probably
1: because
0: not.
1: That hurts your team because your defense is worse now by upgrading your offense. So Dallas is the prime candidate. Like, that's the team
0: unless
1: to target.
0: They trade Jason Robertson. And this is
1: why
0: I think it could be targeted, similar to what happened last time around, where the Blues waited and waited and waited, and then they pounced after Edmonton had finished their offseason. Because Edmonton had already basically used up all of their allotted cap space, and then they had, what was it, like, was it 48 hours, 2 weeks, whatever the timeline is.
1: I think it's 48
0: hours
1: that they have.
0: To be able to make it all work money-wise, and everybody else around the league knows, well, we're not helping you. Screw you. Mm-hmm. You're one of the best teams in the league. We're not going to take on your bad cap space. No, pay us to take it on. Yeah. Give us a draft pick, whatever.
1: And then you could be stupid like Edmonton and actually pay up to get rid of contracts and still not re-up the players.
0: I think this is all dependent upon Jason Robertson.
1: Yeah.
0: If Jason Robertson re-signs on a big money deal with Dallas, I think the Blues should and potentially even will offer sheet Maverick Bork. And I think he's a guy that I would be targeting here because he could fit into the middle six center conversation. And now you're feeling really good about where you're at with young players, cost controlled, under contract for the longer term.
1: Yeah.
0: If they decide to move on from Jason Robertson, now you probably don't have the ability to go steal him away, Maverick Bork, from the Dallas Stars. So it's all leveraged and dependent upon what happens with Jason Robertson down there. I think Dallas remains the team that I would be pinpointing if I'm a Blues fan that wants to make a big splash this offseason. That's not just trading away pieces from your current roster and instead would be adding significant NHL-ready pieces. Yeah. Whether that's Robertson or Maverick Bork or going out and making some kind of other significant move with them, that's the team to me that feels over-leveraged based upon their cap situation.
1: I still
0: right now
1: say, for me, the area that the Blues need to target to upgrade is the center position. So as much as I like Jason Robertson, I would rather do Maverick Bork because he's the center.
0: I get it.
1: And there's other teams that I still would target, like the Islanders we brought up a little bit ago in the show. They've got a center, a young centerman that could make sense. I've brought up the Senators, and I saw a report that Philadelphia is interested in either Pinto or Cousins. There's teams to target for centers. That's the position that I'm looking to upgrade. And look, if I can do another offer sheet, I mean, it's a genius move. You take advantage of a team, not only a team that's in a bad cap space spot, but also a team in your division that you could get the player. The thing about this also is you have to have the player agree to the contract. Like, this can't be, hey, we're offering Maverick Bork. Maverick Bork has to say, I want to go play for the Blues. I don't know why you wouldn't if somebody's offering them $5 million, but it's definitely a team that I do think Steen and Doug Armstrong should pounce on, and you do it. You wait in the weeds for the Jason Robertson decision to happen, and then once that happens, that's when you go get Maverick Bork.
0: He's Alex. That's T-Bone. I'm BK. Jeremy Rutherford joins us in about 10 minutes. The Juncture next here on 101 ESPN.
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0: T-19 BK. We'll get to Jeremy Rutherford in about 5 minutes. Alex, tonight, as I mentioned earlier, I've got my first experience learning how to skate with Luca. Luca is almost 3 years old, so we're going out to the St. Peter's Recplex.
1: You're skating with him?
0: Yeah, that's how it works.
1: I thought an instructor
2: was doing that.
3: I did too.
0: So the young kids, yes, there is an instructor that is in charge of the class.
1: How does he learn to skate if you don't know how to skate?
0: So this is the thing.
3: Both fall down together.
0: There's an instructor who operates this whole thing. And then I think it's like 5 or 6 kids that are between the ages of like 3 and 5 that are going to be on the ice with a parent, a guardian, that goes out there with them. So it could be an older brother, older sister, whatever. But there's somebody that is over the age of 18, is on the ice with these young kids, along with the instructor. I'm not super worried about Luca. I think he's going to be fine. I didn't play hockey growing up. Now, I've been on ice before. Like, I've gone to a skating rink, and I feel comfortable, like, you know, skating around, not doing anything crazy, not going backwards. Like, come on, who do you think I am?
1: Fair. I still don't know how to skate backwards. I can do it on roller skates.
0: You guys know I have performance anxiety.
1: Yeah.
0: Oh, well. I'm a little anxious about this. No, Victory Men's Health.
1: Oh, that's
0: check
1: right. That's
0: VictoryMen'sHealth.com.
1: Right. Mentality. I'm open for champion well. Today.
3: Okay, I'll tell you more about him in the next commercial break.
0: I am legitimately nervous about my performance in this class because my guess is a lot of these other parents did some ice sport growing up.
1: I don't know. You might be surprised by that, man. Like, if a kid just gets into hockey, they're, you know, parents aren't that. It's not like every single person that goes out there used to play professional hockey.
0: Not
1: and
0: professional, but probably did something with the sport.
3: I didn't grow up with any of this.
1: I don't think so. I think there's a lot of hockey interest in St. Louis to where there's parents that haven't played before that go out there.
0: Hockey interest from parents that play?
1: No, that's not true.
0: Even if it was only for a couple of years when they were younger, at some point they probably did something on the ice.
1: I grew up in
0: an area where hockey was an afterthought. It didn't even come to mind as an option to play whenever I was a kid.
1: Yeah, I think you'll be surprised at how many people are doing that don't know how to skate.
0: You think?
1: Yeah. Plus, I don't think this is going to be you doing a lot. This is going to be you with him doing what the instructors, like, if I know this correctly, like, they have some type of equipment that you hold on to that you're learning to skate with.
0: For him?
1: Well, there'll be one for you, too.
3: They might give it to you, too.
1: You're probably both holding on to it.
3: Yeah, you used to be like, hey, look, I skate about as well as my son, and this is his first class. I need one of those.
1: The people that are doing this probably see more than you can believe of people that come in that don't know what they're doing with a kid that wants to skate.
0: From the 314, be careful, BK. The Learn to Skate Hockey Dads start early. They talk bleep about other toddlers.
1: Oh, that's going to happen. Somebody's going to see you and know who you are and make fun of you, so that will happen. But I think there's going to be parents that don't know how to do it.
0: This is actually a really good text. It makes me feel a little better. From the 636. BK, most of the parents who haven't played, those that have, don't do a class like this with their kids. They just teach them on their own.
1: Correct. Okay. The people that are going to this don't know how to skate and want their kids to get involved with it. So I think you're going to be okay.
0: Okay.
1: I wouldn't be too worried about it. But I could understand, you know, you falling down and people pointing and laughing.
0: Somebody said, take my advice. Skate with your son every time he skates. Watch and learn from your son's instructors. Parents are easy to teach skating to because adults have somewhat of muscle control. We'll find out together. Fingers crossed everything goes smooth tonight.
1: Just don't be nervous, buddy. Just picture everybody naked. That makes you feel better.
0: Jeremy Rutherford joins us next.
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0: to the Callier and Thompson Hotline to be joined by Jeremy Rutherford, Blues Insider for The Athletic. Appreciate his time as always. Jeremy, what's good, man?
1: Hey, everything's good. Except for, did BT tell you guys he was going to text me while he was in Omaha? I didn't get that text.
2: He said he was going to hook up with you, which I guess he lied to us.
1: Oh, yeah.
2: We'll hold him accountable on Friday.
1: All right. I'll wait to hear that.
0: Did you go to the College World Series at all?
1: Yeah, we did. We had a tournament up in Omaha. When I say we, I mean our 13-year-old team, and finished second. And hey. I did not play.
2: Nice.
1: Finished second. Have you guys been to the College World Series?
0: No, I have been to Omaha while the College World Series was being played.
2: He was probably at a bar when it was being played.
0: I did not end up going to the college. Hey, come on. That was.
2: I bet there was a historic moment at that.
0: This is one that Cal State Fullerton won that year.
2: He was at a bar, JR.
3: Memorable.
2: Yeah, he was at a bar, JR.
0: That used to be a dominant powerhouse.
1: Technically, I did the same thing that Brandon did, because, you know, basically there's this huge fan fest outside the stadium, right? And once you get wrapped up in that, you know, there's the stands, the beer, the food, everything. We basically said to our 13-year-olds, here's your standing room only ticket. Go inside the game and meet us back out at the fan fest when this is over.
0: See? Smart. JR gets it.
2: That's smart. But you didn't have a kid at the time, though.
3: No, that's true.
0: All right, JR, let's talk a little bit about the Blues. Big news yesterday. They announced a couple of assistant coaches. We talked to Joey Vitale earlier today, who played in college under one of the announced new assistant coaches for the Blues. Let's get your perspective on this. What was your reaction when you saw the two new coaches announced officially yesterday?
1: Yeah, that's right. That's right. I remember Joey saying that at one time, that he played for Greg Cronin. I thought that they were two pretty good hires. And I know some people are a little bit skeptical about Greg Cronin, who is fired in Anaheim. You know, that's a situation. If I'm going to hire a coach, especially bringing in an assistant here, you know, there's so many coaches who are in situations where they didn't perform well and they got fired. I think the Anaheim situation is a little bit different. Like, if you can get Joel Quenneville, which the Anaheim Ducks could, and we saw what he was able to do with them this year, it's a little bit different situation. So is it going to work out? I don't know. But when you listen to Jim Montgomery talk yesterday, just about what a stickler he is for detail and some of the things in the defensive zone that the Blues are trying to do, you know, I'm willing to give it a shot. And then with Vinny Prospel, of course, the Blues have needed some help for a few years with their power play. And here's a guy who 1,100 games in the NHL, I think almost 200 points on the power play in his career. He was in charge of the Rochester power play this year, finished fourth in the American Hockey League. It's a different look. It's an outside perspective. So I'm willing to give any benefit of the doubt to these hires to see what they can come in and do.
2: The first thing that Jim Montgomery said, Jer, when he talked yesterday with us, was that he's excited about the SAS that's joining his coaching staff. Do you think that was the ultimate goal that they were searching for this offseason, was having some coaches that could instill a different attitude into this team than what it's been in years past?
1: Yeah, I think so, definitely. And that's the situation with Cronin. And to be honest with you guys, the first thing I thought of when I heard about Greg Cronin here is, I don't know if you guys heard this story, I think the Ducks were in town when Braden Schenn had his 1,000th game ceremony, and I don't think the Ducks came out on the bench, and Blues players were skating along the Ducks bench during the game, chirping Cronin for not having his team out on the bench during Schenn's ceremony there. So I don't know if any of the Blues players will bring that up when Cronin gets to town, but but that's a situation where, yeah, he's kind of just a hardcore guy, and I think the Blues do need some sass, especially in the defensive zone. We saw last year that the Blues didn't play well in front of their own net, and that's what Jim Montgomery's talking about a lot after games, is we need better play in front of both ends in front of the net, but particularly on the defensive side. They need some guys back there who are going to play physical, like we did, you know, with the Ryan Suter a couple years ago. Who would have thought the past 3 or 4 or 5 years, you're talking about guys playing tough in front of the net, you know, Ryan Suter would be the only one, but that's been the case. So, you know, if Greg Cronin can bring some of that to the Blues blue line, then I think the Blues will be getting something that they really need.
0: Jeremy Rutherford joining us here on 101 ESPN. Jer, how will we know if these are successful assistant coach hires or not?
1: Well, you know, I guess that's going to take some time. But, you know, you listen to Jim Montgomery, he's excited about bringing in people who he was in from the start on the search. And, you know, the way that they approached this is they had a checklist, and they said that we want these certain attributes, and those attributes led them to these two guys. So, you know, nobody knows this team right now better than Jim Montgomery and knows what it needs. You know, he's behind the scenes with them. So, yeah, it's going to take a couple of years, I think, you know, a year or so before we see, you know, what they can bring to a roster that's going to continue evolve. I know that sounds like a long time. How do you wait 2 years to see if these are, you know, good hires or not? All I'm trying to say is that, you know, I don't think you can look at a Blues power play in December and it's 20th in the league and you say, okay, Vinny Prospo wasn't a good hire. Like, they still got to get the pieces in there. They

0: it seems like the rumors are really starting to pick up of teams having these conversations.
1: Well, I've told you guys this before, but in order to get that answer, you're going to have to read The Athletic tomorrow. I told Tanner off-air that the piece tomorrow is what does the Blues' perfect off-season look like? I wish I'd had it ready for today, so maybe we'd be talking about some of those things. And, hey, listen, I was thinking about you guys as I'm putting this piece together because the bold predictions for the off-season back in April, kind of gloomy. Not a lot's going to get done. Not a lot is going to be changed this offseason. But I think with the perfect offseason, you have a little more leeway in terms of, you know, being positive about what could happen to create a perfect offseason. So you're right, Alex. You know, you see the trade, you know, the cup's been awarded. Now's the time. What was Doug Armstrong's quote a couple weeks ago in The Athletic? He said that's a June 20th question, not a June 1st. He said things will start to get more serious June 20th. We're just a couple days away from that. So we'll see what happens in the coming days as we get ready for the draft in 10 days and then free agency.
2: How many trades do you think the perfect offseason includes, JR?
3: I'll tell you tomorrow.
1: Yeah, I'll tell you tomorrow. No,
2: over
1: I,
2: under
1: I,
2: two?
1: I don't know, like,
2: you can't put it.
1: Let's see. You know, if you go,
2: it's like, points, I don't know, man. Like, stop it. I've written a lot of pieces. I don't remember.
3: I got another mock draft coming out tomorrow.
1: Yeah. No, if you go 2.5, I might go under, like, you know, I think there's going to be a couple, but let's keep in mind all the control that the players have no trade clauses. Yeah, and it's not just on the Blues end. There's players on other teams. Let's say a Blues player will waive his no-trade clause, but they're making a deal with whoever, the Islanders, the Sharks, whomever, and you know, they won't waive their no-trade. So it's tough to tell. I got to believe that in a perfect world, you know, a perfect offseason, that probably 2 to 3 could happen, but I think that a lot's going to have to come together between now and July for that to happen.
2: All right, JR, last question for you. We were talking about this about 20 minutes ago, and I know Jeff Merrick had mentioned it. There's a piece over on The Athletic right now that people can read about offer sheets for this offseason. It's a conversation every year. It almost never actually plays out to be anything more than just off-season conversations. There's nothing that comes out of it, except for when the Blues did it, and they got multiple different offer sheets that have worked out as well as anybody could have possibly expected with Broberg and Holloway. Do you think this off-season sets up for the Blues to potentially take advantage of that again, or is it once again just going to be a conversation that amounts to nothing?
1: Yeah, I was thinking about this when you guys were talking about this last segment. I wonder if teams who have restricted free agents who could be offer sheeted are thinking to themselves, where are the Blues' holes? Could they be coming after us? Because, you know, after what happened with Broberg and Holloway. You know, I read the same piece you guys read, Shayna's article today at The Athletic, and, you know, I always glance at those just to make sure I'm current on the names that people are talking about. And, you know, Maverick Bork is definitely one that sticks out. Like, of the six, I think she had in the article today, you know, you go, okay, that's a situation where it's pretty sticky in Dallas. And if they sign Robertson, which you expect them to do, and if he gets the number that he's looking for, you know, there's a chance you could sweep in there and pick up a Bork. Just a couple things. One is, I'm not giving up multiple first rounders, which is what it would probably take dollar wise. And the Blues don't have a second rounder. So like they did with Broberg, they'd have to go out and reacquire one if they could, you know, and also I think that, you're going to have some competition. I just think that the Edmonton situation turned out to be so perfect from the Blues' perspective, and a lot of these don't get done because those situations aren't perfect. So I think it's a good conversation. I think he'd be a good player to have. You know, I think there's probably been some talk inside the organization, you know, I'm just assuming. But to pull it all off like they did 3 years ago would just be something that doesn't happen often.
2: JR, appreciate the time, man. We'll talk with you again next week as we have officially, at that point, passed the June 20th mark, so we can have the conversation about what kind of Blues trade discussions will be happening. Appreciate the time, as always. Talk with you next week, JR.
1: Yep, sounds good. Thanks.
2: You got it. That's Jeremy Rutherford joining us, as he does each and every Tuesday here on BK and Ferraria.
3: Well, if JR is going to put together his perfect offseason, I guess that means I might have to put together my perfect offseason segment tomorrow. You guys want to be the GMs, and we'll act as if you approve or deny my trades?
2: I love it. Happy to do it.
4: I'm in.
3: All right.
4: Want me to be a player, and I can tell you if I'm not going.
2: And then we can pass it by Chris Carver to see what his thoughts are on your perfect offseason.
3: He'll hate it. It's my idea. He'll hate it.
2: It's a guaranteed that he will hate it.
3: It's guaranteed.
2: Bring me joy and knowledge.
3: See? That's all right. I enjoy the other side, so I can't get upset about it.
2: News in the NFL. The New Orleans Saints are bringing back franchise.

0: Guys, icon, defensive end, Cam Jordan on a one-year incentive-laden deal. I thought this might be an interesting option for the Kansas City Chiefs, but he is returning home, will continue to play with the New Orleans Saints.
1: That's not the only news. Why don't you tell him the other news?
0: Rashee Rice out of jail.
1: Hell yeah, he is. He ran out of that door.
2: His knee looked good.
1: Ran out of that door.
0: We're all very proud of him.
1: Was it good behavior? Because I thought it was 35 days.
0: It was 30.
1: Oh, it was 30?
0: 30
1: oh, okay.
0: days.
1: So
0: got out.
1: No good behavior. He needed that full rehab.
0: He also was able to get the rehab that he needed. He went to a local hospital for that. Was able to meet up with some of the Chiefs' physical therapists and everything. So
1: they got to check out what it looks like after he was in prison.
0: Andy Reid, as we know, said, hey, he knows he can't let that thing get infected.
1: It's hard to avoid that, though, where he's at, you know?
0: Man, just rehabbing Rashee
1: Rice
0: in jail.
1: Back to being a first round selection in my fantasy draft.
0: I listened to a fantasy football podcast. This is a couple of weeks ago, and they were like, I can't believe we have to talk about this, but it's kind of unprecedented. We've got to worry about a guy rehabbing his knee while in jail. I don't know where you take that guy right now in best ball.
1: First round.
0: Yeah, I'm not sure either.
1: First round. Might be
0: the Chiefs' number one wide receiver as long as he can get his knee right. In jail.
1: And also, you know, doesn't make any more mistakes the rest of the way.
0: Yeah. Other than that, though, things are going great. Alongside Alex and T-Bone, I'm BK. Better to Forget It is coming up next.
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16: 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It's BK and Ferrario on 101 ESPN. 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
0: Alongside Alex and T1, I'm BK. 314-399-9646 is the Air Comfort Service text line for Bet It or Forget It. You guys give us a scenario. We will tell you if we are betting it or forgetting it here on 101 ESPN. All right, let's start out with this. Bet It or Forget It, guys. This time next year, Jimmy Crooks is still the Cardinals' primary starting catcher.
1: I'll say bet it because I don't think Reynald Rodriguez will be ready at that point.
17: I think I would say bet it as well. As long as he continues to look adequate as both a catcher and behind the plate, I think they'll be ready to turn the page on Páez as being the primary. I think he could still be here or be your backup. I'll say, yeah, I would bet this.
0: I'm betting it as well. I was very skeptical on Jimmy Crooks. I was probably the lowest among media members and like people that cover the team locally on Crooks. I didn't like what we saw from him last year. It was super underwhelming, and I wasn't sure how the power was going to translate to the big league level. He's been really good, guys. I know the numbers don't reflect it yet. The quality of the contact is extremely impressive, and the power is starting to show at the major league level the way that it did this year in the minor leagues as well. He looks the part, and last night for him to be able to be the guy that's behind the plate for that start by Dustin May, that's the kind of thing that they would praise Pedro Páez for, and I think the same thing needs to be done for Jimmy Crooks. Credit to him for the game calling last night. He was awesome defensively, and I've been impressed so far with what we've seen. He's definitely taken a pretty significant step forward. I think he's going to be your primary catcher this time next year. Alex?
1: Guys, bet it or forget it. Both Bruce Cassidy and John Tortorella are coaching in the NHL this season, season.
0: I don't think that Torts is a guy that's going to get a job immediately. How many jobs are still open right now?
17: Edmonton.
1: Two. Edmonton and Toronto.
17: And Vegas. Vegas
1: is getting their AHL guy. I bet, Nick. I think both are going to be coaching. Really? I think Tortorella is going to be Edmonton, and I think Cassidy's going to be Toronto's.
0: You think Toronto's going to hire Cassidy?
1: Cassidy, yep. I think that's going to be the one that Vegas would approve.
0: Boy, I don't think that is the kind of coach that Toronto's going to go after.
1: I think they need somebody who's an experienced coach with that group of players.
0: Maybe they do. I don't think that's the direction this front office is going to go. I'd be very surprised.
1: I would be. I don't know if I would be surprised by it, but I think that's the direction they need. I think they need somebody who has experience to work with an inexperienced front office. Kind of like what Brindamore was with Carolina when Tulski took over. I think you need experience where you don't have it. And that's behind the bench, especially with a team that tries to compete. I think Tortorella's coaching Edmonton. I think Edmonton was waiting to see what happened in that front, trying to get Cassidy. But Tortorella is one of those guys that I feel like they get for a year and say, all right, let's try and sell McDavid on staying in these parts.
17: I would say forget it because I don't know that both are getting it. I can see Tortorella going to Edmonton because, I mean, they were in on Babcock for some reason. I don't know that we'll see it with Cassidy because I actually think Vegas is going to continue to block those from him getting a job. So that's why I would say forget it because of him. Guys, bet it or forget it. The Cardinals' primary third baseman next season is not within the organization.
0: Bet it. I just don't know who it is in the organization right now. I don't know how they acquire that player. Could be free agency, could be a trade, but I'll say bet it. I think that the guy that is starting at third next year is not currently playing for either the major or minor league team within the Cardinals
1: organization. I'll say forget it. I think Blaze, if he has a decent run the rest of the way, I think he gets it next year while they look for that internal replacement. I just
18: I don't think they're going to go spend money to sign a third baseman, whereas they might just say, Blaze was good for us. Let's go one more year and find a guy in the minors who we can develop into that third baseman.
17: I would say bet it, because I don't think he's in the organization. Now, maybe they would re-up Urias, especially since he's had an injury plague year, probably wouldn't cost much. And they say, you know what, we'll give him the third base job and we'll just see what it looks like. But I don't think it's going to be Blaze. I think it's more likely that Blaze ends up being almost like Juan Yepes, where it was for a year, he was an outfielder. He wrote in pen in the lineup. And then the next year, it was just kind of forgotten. And then he was out of the organization before you knew it.
0: You know who's interesting as a possibility for that is Alec Bohm.
18: He's a free agent. T-Bone didn't like that one.
0: He's a free agent next year.
17: I'm
0: not saying you pay him a lot of money, but a one-year, $10 million deal, prove-it deal, I could see that making a lot of sense for the Cardinals.
17: I don't have much interest in Bohm. Or
0: Paredes. Paredes could be another alternative. It's the same idea, one of those two guys. Those are really the only two third basemen worth a crap.
18: Would you trade at the deadline Gorman for Bohm?
0: I mean, sure.
18: I don't think Phillies would do that.
0: We'll see how it looks the rest of the way with Blaze Jordan before you have to get to that spot, but Bohm's interesting to me.
18: Yeah. I've always liked the idea. I know he's not great, and the numbers haven't been great for him lately, but I like a reclamation project, especially if you get a lineup that's deep, you could plug that one in.
0: I would rather have Paredes. I think he fits better. I think he's just a better player, but I also think that the market's going to be higher for Paredes than it will be for Bohm. I think you probably have to do a multi-year deal for him. Whereas with Bohm, I think you might be able to get him on a one-year contract.
17: Yeah, I would rather do Paredes as well. I don't have much faith in Bohm bouncing back. He's not been very good this year. Now, I think some of that has been he's got off the field issues that he's trying to deal with his family right now. So that might be part of the reason that he's having a down year. But man, just looking at his numbers, he just keeps going the wrong direction. So I have no interest.
0: Can I ask you about one other player real quick before we get to the text line?
17: Sure.
0: What would be your level of interest in Jazz Chisholm?
17: I would have interest. I think he's having a down year too, isn't he?
0: He's been okay.
17: I think he's going to get a decent payday because, I mean, he was talking about being a potential 30-30 guy going into the year. So I think he would get decent pay. I also think he'd probably need more of a right-handed bat than a left-handed bat.
0: Sure.
17: So, I mean, I wouldn't mind it if they did it. It probably wouldn't be my number one target.
0: I'm not interested.
18: Yeah, I'm not
0: either. He does nothing for me.
18: Yeah.
17: I
18: think the personality might not mesh well, too.
0: I might be great. Him and Mason Wynn could be a lot of fun on the left side of your infield. I like him as a player. I'm just not giving him a long-term contract. If you could get him on a pillow deal, sure, but I don't think he's getting that because he's having a good season. Not a great one, but a good one. And he's been a pretty productive player for the last few years. I agree with Steve. I think he's going to get like a five-year deal worth more than $100 million, and that's not something that I would like to give him. All right, 314-399-9646. That is the Air Comfort Service text line for Bet It or Forget It. From the 314, guys, Bet It or Forget It, Kyrou will be traded prior to night one of the NHL draft.
18: I'll say Bet It. If the 20th is where they think things start to pick up and it sounds like teams are making all their phone calls now, yeah, I'd say next week is probably as good of a chance to see him moved as you're going to get.
0: I'll still say forget it.
17: I'll say about it. I think they're actively trying to shop him. Seems like there's some smoke out there. I think if they're going to pull off a Kyrou deal, it has to happen before the draft.
0: From Vizzini, better to forget it, Pedro Pajes will be traded at the deadline.
18: For what?
0: Bullpen arm? Could be a starter, could be a bullpen arm. Somebody with extra pitching that needs a defensive catcher in the playoffs. I don't know who that team is. Don't make me pinpoint them right now. But
18: do it. Can't I bring this up.
0: He's an interesting trade target for another team. I'll say forget it, but I think that it's not as crazy as it may sound.
18: I'll say forget it because I think the Cardinals are going to want that backup just in case.
17: I would say forget it. I think Bernal would be more the one that they would look to trade at the deadline. I think he's the best prospect that they will have available to potentially be shopping at the deadline.
0: From the 636, better to forget it. The next Cardinal to get an extension is a pitcher.
17: Forget
0: not specify.
18: Yeah, I'll say forget it. I'll say it's a position player.
17: I think it's either Walker or Burley. That would be my two guys I would pinpoint.
0: That's what I would go with as well. Better to forget it. Rainiel Rodriguez takes the catching job by 2028.
18: That one I'll bet.
17: I'll bet it. That feels about the timeline for a catcher.
18: Next year, he gets a bulk of it in Memphis, and by the end of the season, he's at the major leagues.
17: The thing I'll find curious is if Crooks takes off and they want to keep Herrera in this backup catcher role, if they would consider playing Rodriguez somewhere else. I don't know where that is. I don't know how good an athlete is. Could he play the hot corner? I don't know. As a catcher, he's got a pretty good arm, I know, so I would think his arm would translate to third. I just don't know if he's got the ability to play that position. So that's the only hesitation I have of saying him being catcher 2028.
0: It's also my only hesitation with the Burleson conversation is that Rodriguez's long-term position might be first base. And if it is first base, that's how you could get yourself to a place where you say, all right, maybe we do have to trade Alec Burleson. Because it's the same situation basically that just took place with Brendan Donovan, where you have the replacement internally that you think can be even better than the current player, cost controlled, years to come, and for cheaper. And that was J.J. Weatherholt for Donovan, and it could eventually become Ray Rodriguez for Alec Burleson.
17: Could be Herrera as well, maybe, right? If they just decide to abandon the catcher situation, which I'm not sure how well it plays in their plans with
0: Rodriguez
17: October.
0: Rodriguez could unseat Herrera, which means that Herrera becomes your first base.
17: And maybe he shifts over there. Yeah. And he could still be an emergency catcher. Then you don't have to worry about the carrying, quote-unquote, three catchers. Herrera would serve as that third catcher just playing first base.
0: He's Wilson Contreras in that scenario.
17: 100%.
0: Alongside Alex and T-Bone, I'm BK. Coming up next, the Padres are an interesting comparison point for the St. Louis Cardinals. Did they miss their mark, or are they actually a sign of why the Cardinals should continue to go down the rebuild path? We'll get into this next year on 101 ESPN.
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17: 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Cardinals took down the Padres yesterday 3-0. Game 2 of their 3-game set is tonight. 6:45 will be first pitch. Michael King will be on the mound for San Diego. Andre Pallante gets the start for St. Louis. 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
0: Day Denzel Washington.
1: I don't know if they have one, man.
0: Because he had that crazy run. And listen, he's always been a good actor, yeah. But he had that crazy run where it was like Man on Fire, John Q, Training Day.
1: Yeah.
0: He had like 6 or 7 films in a row that were all just unbelievable. And they were all action films for the most part.
18: It's one of those guys that I still say, like, I don't know if I've seen a bad movie that he's in, because Tom Hanks is the other one for me, to where I don't know if there's a bad movie that he was in. And the thing about Denzel, like you asking it, they don't, one, make films in modern day like they used to, where it's just that the new storyline.
0: Yeah.
18: But also,
0: non-franchise, yeah. Like an original story action movie that is a blockbuster in the summer.
18: It's remakes. It's different things like that. But I also don't think there's a modern day actor that has the category that Denzel Washington has.
0: Our text line is bringing up two names that we talked about during the break. Idris Elba, Michael B. Jordan. Those are two of them.
18: I don't think Elba's that, because I don't think Elba's the main character in storylines, and I just don't think he's got the same catalog. I could totally see the Michael B. Jordan, but even T-Bone brought it up. I don't know if he's got the main catalog, or the same catalog that Denzel does.
0: The problem with Elba is, like, what's the blockbuster movie that he's been the lead in?
18: That's the thing. There was the one where they it was the team of that they put a heist on, which I don't even remember the name of it, which kind of goes to tell you what we're talking about. And then the other one that I can think of was the remake of The Suicide Squad.
0: Yeah, I know him more for his TV shows than his movies, honestly. Yep.
18: And I know his voice acting, too. So, like, I
0: would say The Rock is the closest thing that we have.
17: Yeah, but like, that's a sad.
18: It is.
0: I'm not saying that he's a great actor. I'm not saying that he's like somebody that I enjoy necessarily. But if you're doing an action movie and you had your choice of who do I get to headline this film, it used to be obvious. You wanted Denzel.
18: Yep.
0: I guess The Rock is that guy now. Maybe Jake Gyllenhaal.
18: Jake Gyllenhaal would be one. I mean, for the
0: longest. He's done a few of them lately.
18: Jason Statham's in all of them, but I don't think his movies are that successful.
0: Yeah.
18: So I honestly. Liam Neeson, yeah. I honestly don't know if there is a Denzel Washington or close to compared to Denzel because of how great his movies are. Find me a bad Denzel Washington movie. It's difficult. Will Smith felt like it was this for the longest time, but.
0: Yeah.
18: Then, of course, we all kind of saw the downfall of Will Smith.
0: Yeah, that was a little
18: because
0: different.
18: Because his were that, to where original movies like I Am Legend, but you'd see him in movies that he was just kind of a part of the cast, but he still was the headline of them.
0: Drama's there for a while, which Denzel's done some of those.
18: 7 Pounds is one, Pursuit of Happiness. Like, he's done all of them, but the downfall of Will Smith is the hard part, to where Denzel doesn't have a downfall.
0: All right, so the Padres are in town right now. Alex, earlier today, we're probably not going to have the time to be able to really get into this the way that we wanted to.
1: Why?
0: Because we spent about 10 minutes pre-show arguing about this. Are the Padres?
17: You're not getting 10 minutes.
18: Yeah, you're not getting the greatest content.
17: Might as well just keep talking movies.
0: Are the Padres an example of why the Cardinals should stay the course this year in terms of like pushing and not selling their assets? Or are they an explanation as to why the Cardinals should stay the course? And by that I mean they should continue to try to rebuild and accumulate assets for the players that you would expect them to move, which include Riley O'Brien and Dustin May and Jojo Romero, maybe Lars Nupar. How do you view, what does the Padres and what's happened this year to them and their offense in particular, how does it influence at all the way that you view the Cardinals and their timeline?
18: I don't. To me, they're just they seem like they're a different catalog, because the guys that they were relying on to stay consistent, specifically with Manny Machado, he got up there in age, but you still do have the Jackson Merrill who has dipped off, the Fernando Tatis has dipped off, but they're also a team that always seems to be aggressive to try and go get it, and then they don't reach the promised land, and then you're like, wait, we gave all of that up for what? I think if I were to pick the two options that you gave me, it would be the former, that they're the reason as to why, you know, you shouldn't let an opportunity slip through your fingers, because it can turn into Jackson Merrill, to where he goes from what looks like a consistent all-star to a guy that barely hits above 700 OPS, what he's doing right now. But I also don't view it the same as what the Padres have always done, to where it's like, hey, we got a great team, let's go throw all of our chips in the basket to go get the best player available. I think what they're doing now, sure, it can disappear. It's probably part of the reason why I wouldn't push all of my big chips in, but it does also make sense to look at it and say, hey, this could be gone next year, so make sure you improve the team slightly without selling the farm. It's kind of where I land on these conversations.
0: For me, I just look at the Padres and, like, if I'm a Padres fan, I'm holding my head up high. I feel like they tried. And even if this era of Padres baseball is remembered as much for what could have been as what actually was, they deserve all the credit in the world for fighting their asses off in a time when very few teams actually went forward in the National League, because the Dodgers exist. And that, to me, is why I would continue to try this year if I'm the Cardinals. Because you just never know what's going to happen in the postseason. I know people got sick of hearing that from the Cardinals, and they almost use it as an excuse as to why they didn't continue to push more. It's like, hey, man, you don't know. Like, even if you have the greatest team, could still go poorly for you. Look at the Dodgers in some years. Like, and that's true. It can happen. But for the Cardinals, the reason why I'm saying it this time around is because, man, you just don't know. This might be your year, and it just doesn't feel like that because of what the expectations were preseason. If the expectations going into this year were the same as they had been going into, like, the 2018 to 2023 seasons for the Cardinals, we wouldn't even be talking about selling right now. It wouldn't be a thought on our mind. Mm-hmm. The only reason it is because of what preseason expectations said about this team. So if you wash that away for a moment and say to yourself, hey, they have a top five, top four in their lineup in all of Major League Baseball. They've got a number one starter that since his third start of the season has been a top 10 pitcher in baseball. They've got a number two starter right now in Michael McGreevy, who, yeah, it might not be sustainable, but so far this year, sub three ERA. They've got a bullpen that I know they've blown up once over the last week, but man, for the month prior to that, and I'm talking the 30 days prior to that, they were a top five bullpen in all of Major League Baseball. And you've got maybe a top 10 defense, or maybe top five defense in the sport as well. Oh, by the way, I hadn't mentioned their top five in Major League Baseball on extra bases taken. They run the bases really well. Like, all of this sounds like a contender. And the only reason that we don't view it that way is because of what we thought they were going to be coming into the season. At some point, I've got to change my expectations and change the way that I view the roster currently, and I'm ready to be there. Now, Derek was right. What lies ahead in July will tell us if that's fair or not, or if it's justified. And if they completely sink the ship going into the All-Star break, yeah, we'll sing a different tune, because everything is subject to change when it comes to baseball. But based upon where they're at right now, the performance that they're getting from all of their star players, this is a team that I'm going to continue to throw resources at, not to remove them from.
17: And I agree with that, but my question is, like, what kind of resources are you willing to throw at this team to help them?
0: Marginal.
17: Right? And that's where I just view it as, if you're going to do marginal, I don't know how much you're actually helping yourself, because I think it's different now than what it was a couple years ago, right? Like you mentioned 2018, there weren't any Dodgers. And we can talk all we want about, well, if the Dodgers are hurt. Yeah, when the Dodgers are hurt, they're still better than everybody in the National League, right?
18: Agreed.
17: I mean, they are just a different animal. And though I agree you probably don't sell, I think if you buy, I think you got to find the in-between, the all-in and the marginal, right? And I think that's like the Freddy Peraltas that you're kind of exploring, that you're looking to add to this team. And that's where I just don't think they're going to be willing to go. And if it's
7: is that so bad?
17: What?
7: That they're not willing to go there? I think that's fine.
17: If that's the case, like, I don't even know why you're buying marginally at that point. Like,
1: because you want to add help to a team that has given
7: Montgomery
1: you the reason to.
7: Jordan Montgomery was the big addition for the Texas Rangers. Jordan Montgomery, man. He's a mid-rotation starter. All of Major League Baseball viewed him that way. They told you that based upon the fact that he was a huge piece to a World Series contending rotation. And then he went to the market, and teams were like, middle of the rotation starter. So if that's going to be the thing that puts a team over the top, and the Braves, when they won it in 2021, they went out and just overhauled their outfield with a bunch of, I don't know, also-rans as their outfield additions that year. I don't know, man. You don't have to out there and add a star to become some level of contender.
17: This is what I was just talking about. The Dodgers weren't there yet, man. I mean, the Dodgers change everything in the equation here, because they are not your typical, well, if you get in and maybe
7: so
17: if they
7: just
17: deal with an
7: try?
17: Injury.
7: Like, do you just fold your hand before you even get to October?
17: Why would I trade prospects for marginal upgrades when I know that's not going to help me against them?
7: You don't have to trade your top prospects.
1: Yeah, unless they're prospects that don't matter to your future. The problem with that is how do you differentiate that?
17: I think
1: because
17: if you
1: you're
17: want
1: rebuilding.
17: To buy, that's the job. I think you need to really help yourself.
1: Well, I know it's the job, but you're rebuilding, which I don't know if I'm going to start just handing out
7: prospects. Are they rebuilding, though? They're contending.
17: They are.
1: I'm not going to go off.
17: If they're contending, then they're buying something that I'm talking about, right?
1: Like, but you
17: Freddie
1: don't have
17: Peralta.
1: To. They're contending.
17: You're not contending.
1: They're not contending.
17: Don't tell me you're
1: now.
17: Contending if you're not buying that.
1: Chaim Bloom was his specific Met press conference, which he said on KMOX, and we played the audio. Is the goal is to build a consistent winner, and you can't call yourself a consistent winner if you're seeing it for 3 months. You got to get to the point where you've got the ability to say this is a consistent winner.
17: I don't even
7: but
17: care
7: they have
17: about
7: that ability. They've got young players that are cost controlled. This is what you build.
1: I don't think
7: this
1: you,
7: is the whole
1: I don't
7: goal
1: think
7: is
1: you
7: to
1: have,
7: get to this.
1: I don't think you have that ability until you know what you have in these young players
7: you
1: that
7: know.
1: You're building around.
7: Alec Burleson's good. JJ
1: but you said
7: good.
1: In this
7: Jordan
1: scenario,
7: Walker's
1: we don't know
7: good.
1: If Jordan
7: Ivan
1: Walker's
7: Ivan
1: gone
7: good.
1: Next year. You can't say you know if we don't know what Jordan Walker is
7: I,
1: next
7: but
1: year.
7: But right now, he's good.
17: And I'll say this.
1: But that's not a consistent winner. That's a one-year thing.
7: You never know.
17: I'll say you never know what these guys are.
1: I understand that, but that's why I'm not
7: just
1: going to start
7: fighting 1,500 plate appearances of a guy being great, then you missed it.
17: My point
7: now he's 30, and you've already missed their prime.
17: My point's not the consistency, right? Like, these guys are good now. My point is, if you're going to sell this idea of we want to contend because of look at what our top four is, don't tell me you're adding Montgomery, like a Jordan Montgomery type pitcher to it. That's not contending, right? Your rotation has too many holes. I mean, you got to be talking about
7: who
17: going after
7: talking
17: the top.
7: About
17: rotation.
7: That?
17: I think
7: there's
17: it's
7: like
17: adding
7: two guys
17: a Freddie Peralta.
7: All of Major League Baseball.
17: I think
7: that
17: it's
7: are
17: adding a
7: that.
17: Freddie Peralta that would help you out, right? Like, that's the
7: then
17: kind
7: you're
17: of
7: giving up
17: you're
7: one
17: asking.
7: Of your top five prospects.
17: Not for a rental in Peralta.
7: I think you would.
17: I don't think you are. Not,
7: so
17: not the
7: little,
17: year he's having.
7: There's so little supply of those guys on the market this year.
17: Scooble's the only guy that's commanding that kind of return.
7: Who are you giving up for that then?
17: I mean, Bernal's like your prospect that you're willing to give up.
7: He's a top five prospect in the organization.
17: He's
7: so a top five prospect.
17: Deal, but I
7: just said you don't have to give that up. And
17: you
7: now
17: may
7: you
17: not
7: do.
17: Have to. But like, if I had to give up Bernal for that, I would. But I don't think you're going to have to.
7: For 3 months of Freddie Peralta.
17: If you're going to tell me, yeah, we're pushing for it, I would.
7: I would
17: right?
7: push
17: like,
7: for
17: May
7: a guy
17: Peralta's
7: that's 80% of Freddie Peralta and for 1 month can become that. And I have to give up a fraction of the prospect. Like, I'll go get that guy. The Jose Quintana of this year, that's the lane that I'm shopping in if I'm the Cardinals. There's nothing wrong with doing that. Those guys consistently help you once you get to October. We'll get to the rewind next.
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1: Last word. Hey, it's Alex Ferrario. Come join me this Thursday night with Michelob Ultra at the Mexican STL for Mexico versus South Korea. 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
12: He got it! The calendar says it's June 15th, but tonight it's May 3.
5: Let's get nasty on a Tuesday afternoon. It's a fast lane here on 101 ESPN. Jamie Rivers, Kerry Davis, Andrew Marsh bringing it to you today. And the Cardinals just bringing it last night at Busch Stadium. Screw you, Padres. We got Dustin May. Man, is that guy shoving right now. A complete game. Kerry.
13: What's that?
5: They call it a CG.
13: That's illegal.
5: All the cool kids are calling it a CG.
13: You're not allowed to do that in baseball. Yeah. Jamie. You got to go five innings and get to your bullpen. That's the... That's the American way.
5: Yeah, or you throw a one-hitter.
13: What?
5: Yeah, one-hit complete game. So that's two games in a row now Dustin May has given up one hit. Now, the last one was not a complete game, correct, Marshy? That's where he was at. He had a no-hitter. No, two games ago. Yeah,
13: two or three games ago, yeah.
5: Yeah, you know what, Kerry? I was way wrong. My bad.
13: It's okay. We're about stats and facts here. No. We don't want someone texting in saying Jamie don't know what the hell he's talking about.
2: One game, two game.
13: Three games.
2: Whatever.
5: Tomato, tomato.
2: He's been good lately. He's been really good.
5: Okay, he's been great, actually. Watching him shove last night was pretty wild, man. I mean, to think about where the season started for Dustin May. And now to look at him pitch nine innings, one hit, one walk, nine Ks. I mean, unbelievable. 101 pitches. I mean, that sounds like a real pitcher to me.
13: And I mean, who the fuck it? The thing, I mean, he's given up zero earned runs in his last two starts. You mentioned the start against Milwaukee where he had a no-hitter going. Last night he had a perfect game going. I think he walked Tatis and then, you know, gave up the one hit. But a complete game, a one-hit complete game, nine strikeouts. I mean, I this guy has been playing and performing outstanding. It's so fun to watch. I think this is the version of him that the Cardinals expected. We all knew that he had the talent. He's an extremely talented pitcher, extremely talented player. Dealt with some injuries, freak injury over the last couple of years, and now completely healthy, performing. It took him a while. It was a little bit of a slow start in April, March and April, but now performing extremely well, and I think it's outstanding to watch. It's fun to see that for him and for the Cardinals.
5: Well, you talk about the rough start. Dustin May currently has nine quality starts. The leader, by the way, is Christopher Sanchez having 11. Mm. So you talk about those two, we'll call them throwaway games at the start of the season, because that was just terrible to watch. I think his ERA was, what, 14 or something coming out of those two games? Just not great at all. And here he is now with nine quality starts, a one-hitter that was a no-hitter turned into a one-hitter a couple of games ago where he got taken out. And then last night, the complete game, one-hit shutout.
2: Yeah, it was awesome. Team effort, too. Like, he was dominant on the mound, but how about the defense as well? Mason Wynn making a couple great plays. The one that he turned by himself, the double play where he steps on the base and just fires a seed over to first base. That was awesome to watch. Like, you're seeing great defense. Lars Nootbaar earlier in the game with a diving play in left field.
5: That was a great catch, man. Game if he going. Misses that, oh, boy.
2: Yeah, exactly. But Jimmy Crooks coming up big, two outs. The Cardinals with two outs last night. They were fantastic.
5: Well, that's the thing is the Cardinals now. I feel like we've said this for like 4 years now, somewhere in the ballpark of that, to where if the Cardinals had some more consistent pitching, they don't always have to put up the 8-9 runs in a game. You get three runs last night. That's more than enough. More than enough. And the bottom of your lineup now. Mason Wynn, Jimmy Crooks, Blaze Jordan, Nathan Church. Now, Jimmy Crooks, Mason Wynn with two hits yesterday. Jimmy Crooks with a big hit, two RBI. a walk for Nathan Church. But that bottom of the lineup now, it's not a throwaway.
14: Mm-mm.
5: It's just not a throwaway. And you know, if whether it's Crooks in there or if it's a DH, you got Velasquez in there, you feel like you've got somebody who can do damage. And last night, Alec Burleson gets the one RBI up top. And that's of your four guys, he's the one that really only did damage. Walker got two hits. Was great to see that as well. But the bottom of your lineup, Jimmy Crooks with the big knock, getting the two ribbies, and then Dustin May just slamming the door shut. What does this change for you guys? Does it change anything at all? Because, like, you know, we were sitting here last week, CD, and I think Marshy was the only one amongst the four of us, including Anthony, that was like, well, I don't know about trading Dustin May. And I will stand on the top of the hill and say, I'm keeping him, but if you want to throw me a ridiculous offer, I won't listen. Like Anthony said, if you know you're clearly winning the trade, mm-hmm. you make the trade. But apart from that, I don't think I'm actively pursuing a trade at this point.
13: Well, you could trade him and get him back in the offseason, right? Either way.
5: That's a dangerous game to play.
13: It is, but depending if he goes elsewhere and realizes that, you know, the grass is greener, or if he has an appreciation for St. Louis and the time here, and you're saying, hey, we're going to give you a chance to go sign with the team and win a championship. I'm all for whatever makes the most sense. If you're going to lose him in the offseason, either way, you probably want to get something in return.
5: Yeah.
13: So,
5: well, but here's the caveat is, I don't know how it all works. They have to qualify him, and if he doesn't take the offer, they get it. They receive a second round pick. So
13: that's
5: the
13: not
5: worst
13: a, that's
5: case
13: not,
5: scenario.
13: That,
5: could be,
13: but that's not, you know, that has nothing to do with him. I understand what you're saying. Like, they receive you get something in return.
5: Correct. Mm-hmm. You're not just like nothing. Like, he walked and you're sitting there with empty hands. I don't know what that second round pick looks like, what it turns into, what kind of a player it is.
14: But could be Alec Burleson.
5: Could be Alec Burleson. Could be anybody like that. So at least Chaim Bloom has them in a good situation to where they can either try to keep him,
14: yeah.
5: they can trade him, or they can QO him and still receive a second round pick.
14: I just look at this staff right now, you know, the last few games. You know, we had conversations yesterday about what the starts looked like from this past series with Kyle Leahy and not Michael McGreevy. He was great.
5: Libertor.
14: It seems like there. Dustin May is like the stopper. Like, when things are going wrong, you throw that guy in there, boom, you're back on the horse.
5: Buddy, he is undoubtedly a number one pitcher. I'm not giving him ace status. He's this club's ace right now, but he is dominant.
14: You mentioned the quality starts, you know, Christopher Sanchez with 11. Other names in that 11 to 9 range: Otani, Yamamoto, Alcantara, The Miz, Chris Sale, a ton of other names too. Michael McGreevy's up there.
5: Yeah.
14: With 9 quality starts as well. He's having a great season. But Dustin May has solidified himself as a number one in my eyes right now. And to take that out of the starting staff, I don't know, man. I don't know how the offense is so good. It'd be a shame to kind of throw that away, and you know, you have to score 9 runs every time out.
5: I don't disagree. We'll see what Chaim Bloom ends up doing. It's going to be interesting to see it kind of develop over the next little while. But the Cardinals are good again. And that would make the next person that I'm going to talk about very, very happy. Over the last 4 or 5 years, certainly, we have been very fortunate to have someone named Janet that has left us several memorable mic drops and interactions and just a lot of fun. Passionate Cardinals fan. Unfortunately, Janet passed away on June 10th at age 83. So she will be very missed by us here in the Fast Lane, and I'm sure all of our listeners that tune in daily will miss Janet for sure. We'll miss her amazing mic drops, her good humor, her passion, all of that stuff. She became part of the show, just like a lot of you have become part of the show as well. I just know that she's going to be very missed. We'll probably get into some
15: more Janet stuff in the weeks to come when Anthony mm-hmm. comes back here, because we do want to honor her legacy here in the fast lane. But Carrie, she would be a very happy person right now.
16: Oh, man, I'm sure just knowing how well the Cardinals are performing. She did have a passion for the Cardinals and for St. Louis sports in general and our show. Like, I think that's the like when she would not chime in for a week or two, people, where's Janet? What is she doing? So definitely will be missed, and we appreciate, you know, her family for allowing us to have this moment to talk about her, and we thank you all for that. But definitely will be missed for sure.
14: I just loved her humor, and you know, she fit right in, right? Like, it was almost like she was in the room at all times whenever she'd leave a mic drop. And it's just really sad. I mean, we're all going to miss her. Obviously us, but I know the listeners will too.
15: Yeah, we'll all miss her. She'll be staring down, watching her birds on a bat play, and she'll probably have something like this to say.
17: I'm happy by the way they're playing, buddies.
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0: For the Fast Lane here, 101 ESPN, Jamie Rivers, Andrew Marsh, Kerry Davis, and I'm sure most of you are aware at this point of the Brendan Sorsby saga that has been going on. Just a little recap is that Sorsby got busted gambling over, what, 9,000 different bets?
1: 9,000 bets, yeah.
0: Including some of the games he was included in.
1: Well, yeah, he was on the team.
0: He was on the team, but
1: wasn't playing.
0: Did he have a jersey?
1: Maybe.
0: Did he have a locker?
1: Yes.
0: Okay.
1: So, yeah. Team he was playing for.
0: Probably correct. Highly frowned upon, right?
1: I'm sure. Yeah, not a good look.
0: So, anyways, the NCAA got together, and then Sorsby and his team of lawyers and blah, blah, blah, blah, blah. Lo and behold, it ends up where they said, okay, he can play for now. We're going to do an appeal.
1: We'll revisit this.
0: We're going to kick the can down the road.
1: Revisit it after the national championship game, after the season's over, Jamie.
0: But we'll make sure
1: we get this ruling taken care of.
0: Yeah, kind of like the Jim Harbaugh.
1: Yeah.
0: Where they got the ruling after the national championship.
1: You got to take care of things. First things first.
0: Well, the Big 12, by the way, has said, screw you. We are not happy with this ruling because...
1: Correct.
0: This player should not be in the lineup. He shouldn't be able to play while it's being appealed or investigated again. And in fact, Texas Tech was the only team that
1: surprise.
0: They were okay with it. I know, CD, you've been keeping close tabs on this. Give us a little bit of an update.
1: Well, the Big 12, obviously, they filed a lawsuit against Brendan Sorsby and Texas Tech saying that they did not want this part to partake in their league. They didn't want to be looked at because you started to have other leagues and other people saying, we won't play Texas Tech in these sports. And then it kind of filters and falls at the feet of the entire conference because now you're looking at, well, why are you allowing this player who has gambled and been caught to being allowed to play?
0: Well, he admitted it, too.
1: He admitted it. So Texas Tech was kind of under a lot of scrutiny. And so was Brendan Sorsby. And so what Brendan Sorsby did was, you know what? I'm going to enter the supplemental NFL draft. And for those that don't know what that is,
0: it's essentially,
1: you have your normal spring draft, which is everyone knows the NFL draft. And then there's a supplemental draft. And the supplemental draft is basically for players who were not eligible or did not participate in the normal draft.
0: But the draft hasn't happened yet.
1: The draft.

0: draft happened in April.
1: Oh, okay.
0: So the normal draft happens
1: next year.
0: No. The normal draft happens in the spring. So if a player is not eligible for that draft for whatever reason, they don't submit their name, and then come to find out after that draft that they will not be eligible for the upcoming college season, they can then submit their name into the supplemental draft.
1: Gotcha.
0: So that could be for academic reasons where you are suspended for the upcoming college year, disciplinary reasons, or in this situation, gambling. So Brendan Sorsby has to submit his name, I believe by June 28th or June 20-something, to be eligible for the supplemental draft. And so the supplemental draft basically works as an auction. Every team has an opportunity to pick them, and they'll run through the teams. Do you want to – whatever draft pick you offer – so let's say you are the Detroit Lions. You say, you know what? We'll offer a fifth-round draft pick for Brendan Sorsby. And then me, the Pittsburgh Steelers, say, you know what? I can do better. I'll offer a third-round
1: pick. Who are you offering a third round to?
0: You're offering your third round pick for the following year.
1: So you're sacrificing,
0: future pick in the 2027 draft to draft this player now.
1: So said player becomes that pick.
0: There you go.
1: Gotcha.
0: So you're losing out on that draft pick for 2027. You say, I'll give a fifth round pick in 2027 draft. I say, no, I'll offer a third round. And Marcy said, no, the Vikings, we'll take them in the first round.
2: There's some fans out there that are like, so, how about this guy?
0: There you go. So now the Vikings, per se, have Brendan Sorsby as a first round. They'll lose their first round pick for next year, and becomes the player on their team. Now, the thing about it is, what a lot of people, he was the number one transfer. He was the number one quarterback in the transfer portal this year.
1: Question.
0: Yes, sir.
1: If someone offers a first round or a second round pick, does he automatically get that money?
0: That I don't know how that money. I don't know
1: Do you
0: how
1: know what
0: that.
1: I'm saying?
0: Yes, I don't know if it's slated in the same. Okay, I would assume not.
1: Okay.
0: I would assume, I don't know how that works in terms of, because you're not slotted in a certain spot.
1: Get Roger Goodell on the phone.
0: Get him on the phone. But either way.
3: Hello, Roger.
0: Yeah. Once that player is selected, if he is selected, then he goes to that team. That team loses that corresponding draft pick for 2027. And a lot of people do believe that talent-wise, I forget who I was listening to earlier. It was on Get Up with Mike Greenberg. And they were talking about if he were to come out in this 2026 draft, this past draft, he's probably the second quarterback taken.
1: Probably, yeah.
0: Ty Simpson probably doesn't go to the Rams as high as he does. That's how highly people think of him in terms of his talent. Huh. And most people may not have seen him play. He played at Cincinnati last year. He was at Indiana, then at Cincinnati, then just transferred to Texas Tech. Again, was the number one quarterback in the transfer
1: portal. They had a hell of a year, too.
0: So there were high expectations for him as a player. Ooh. And with all the mess going on, I think he said, you know what? It's too much of a risk to try to wait it out to see if I can play at Texas Tech this year. Let me enter the supplemental draft, and hopefully a team will land and say, yeah, we'll take a flyer on him and see if we can get him in our organization, in our program, and how well it can go.
1: I think it's very smart of the young man. I do, because if the Big 12 files some motion, some big-time lawyers, they clog it up, and then let's just say he ends up not being able to play this year. He can't play anywhere. Maybe he can go to the Canadian Football League. Maybe he can hope for the UFL, but the UFL's done now.
0: Same time as the NFL. You may be waiting on the NFL draft or waiting on a free agent signing. So
1: let's just play the game here of he's declared.
0: Mm-hmm.
1: He said, you know, I'm officially in. Mm-hmm. Do you see a team like Ty Simpson being the one guy, but like, do you see a team saying, well, screw it, we'll take this guy, give up our second or third, and then the quarterback that we did draft, just releasing them?
0: In this past draft, I don't know if they'll go that far. I don't know. It depends on where they draft.
1: Like Pittsburgh.
0: They drafted Drew Aller in the third round. If the Steelers say, yeah, we'll take this guy, I doubt that they would throw away
1: that
0: draft.
1: So would Mason Rudolph be at risk?
0: No question.
1: Because you're going to have to, like, the Pittsburgh Steelers are like the poster child of this situation because they don't really have a quarterback beyond this year.
0: Correct. And so, same thing with the Cleveland Browns. The head coach mentioned it might be a difficult thing for us to take. And then the GM, Andrew Berry, said, whoa, hold on. let's do our due diligence first. So, if they were to go out and bring in a Brendan Sorsby, Dylan Gabriel is probably the guy on the chopping block. So, you know,
1: Deshaun's got one more year.
0: Deshaun has got one more year. You thought Shedeur Sanders played pretty well in his opportunities last year, but this is pretty fascinating to see how this all plays out, because it was going to be a headache for Texas Tech. It was going to be a headache for the Big 12, and Sorsby made a decision that is going to help both parties. Like, okay, I'll just remove myself and give him a chance to hopefully play this upcoming season, where it was kind of up in the air with Texas Tech and the Big 12 and how that was going to all shake out.
1: Yeah, this is an interesting wrinkle, man, because he's obviously good enough to be drafted in the NFL. Obviously. He had a great year last year. Texas Tech, we all saw that story. They didn't get the job done, but that's the best team they've had in a really, really long time, maybe ever, for that matter. If history tells me the right way, but who knows? Maybe I'm wrong. Not a Texas Tech fan.
0: You ain't been keeping up with the Red Raiders?
1: Not really, just a little bit. Man. But it's interesting because now a team, we'd have to look through, peruse the teams. He's at Cleveland, Pittsburgh, maybe a team like Minnesota. Maybe they look at him and say, he's better than J.J. McCarthy.
0: Maybe a team like the Jets.
1: Maybe the Jets, they have their franchise.
0: Yeah, they got a guy. They got a guy. But there are a number of teams. Again, if you offer a 7th-round draft pick, and nobody else offers it, and he falls to you for a 7th-round pick for next year. I think there are a bunch of teams that would be
1: willing.
0: Where would
1: he fall in next year's QB class?
0: That's the thing. I don't even know how that works. He's going to have, if he doesn't play this year, he's going to have an entire year off of not playing, alongside with the gambling concerns that are
1: NFL don't
0: probably
1: care about that.
0: The reddest of red flags. So I don't know where he would end up in next year's draft. It might be in the same spot, 7th round or free agent.
1: Yeah, I just wonder because sometimes the player has to roll the dice a little bit. And if I guess if he declares with the supplemental, he's binded to that, right?
0: Yes.
1: Like if teams take...
0: He can go back and play at Texas Tech after this. Okay. After he makes this decision.
1: No, let's say something else. Like, he plays arena football or Canadian Football League.
0: Yeah, he'd still be signed through the NFL.
1: Yeah.
0: There are players.
1: So his rights are still owned by whoever.
0: Yeah, if he's drafted.
1: Yeah.
2: Well, he'll go to the team.
1: No, he'll go. Like the supplemental draft, same thing.
0: Yeah, he'll go straight to the team.
2: Yeah.
0: Yeah.
2: I believe Terrell Pryor did that the day. He was a part of the supplemental draft.
0: And he got a suspension over signings or autographs or things like that.
2: Crazy how things change.
0: Yeah, man. Things are different now.
2: Boy. Mm-hmm. But yeah, he ended up going to the Raiders, correct?
1: Arenas.
2: That was the first time when I was in high school, the first time that I found out about the supplemental draft, because you really don't hear about it too much.
0: It's not something that is often used, most players obviously want to be drafted in the normal draft, so they submit their names, and it's only in unfortunate situations where a player is going to miss the upcoming collegiate season that they say, okay, crap, I gotta get this supplemental draft. I got to submit my name for the supplemental draft so I don't miss out on any time.
2: Mm-hmm.
1: Well, it's going to be interesting to see what shakes out in the Big 12, the NCAA, as well as with Brendan Sorsby. We'll keep tabs on it, and when we find out something, we'll certainly let all you listeners know as well. Coming up next here in the Fast Lane, we're going to have little Andrew Marsh and What's Trending here on 101 ESPN.
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0: Fellas, if you remember how you felt when you were 25, when you were able to get up and get around and not have that afternoon kind of sluggish feeling, that's what mentality can help you with. 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
2: Welcome back to the Fast Lane here on 101 ESPN with Jamie Rivers and Kerry Davis. I'm Andrew Marsh, and it's time for What's Trending. Gentlemen, the most hated man in Major League Baseball hit for the cycle last night. Boy. That's right. Pete Crow Armstrong hit for the cycle and then immediately was picked off at first base. He got the single and then immediately picked off at first base.
0: Yeah, while they were giving him a standing ovation.
2: Yeah.
0: Good for him. Why is Pete Crow Armstrong hated so much?
1: Oh, Gary, have you spent 5 minutes watching him?
0: He plays with great intensity.
1: He's also a complete Diamondback.
0: He plays a Cub, Jamie. He plays for the Chicago Cubs. Yeah, he's not an Arizona Diamondback, man. What's wrong with you?
1: He's a very easy guy to not like. And you can just kind of do your homework. And you can probably come up with that judgment yourself.
0: Because he said something...
1: No, not just that. There's a separate...
0: To a fan?
1: Yeah, a lot of things.
0: We've all said things to fans.
2: Yeah. I don't know about that, though.
0: Maybe not that.
1: Just dive into it.
0: I'll do some research.
1: Yeah.
0: Well, what kind of bad guy is he? Is he just a terrible dude?
1: I don't know.
2: I don't think he's a terrible dude. Like, I've listened to his, you know, his post-game stuff, like... He's an interesting fella, that's for sure. I just, you know, he's a Cub, and Cardinal fans aren't the only fan base that don't like this guy. There's just something about him that makes him a great villain in baseball. And here's the thing, he's good at baseball. I'll admit it, he's a good player. But it is nice when you see him, you know, have blunders in the outfield, and then he goes a stretch of not hitting the baseball. But he's playing really well right now, obviously hits for the cycle, and you hate to see it.
1: Yeah, sure.
2: No, literally, I hate to see it. I didn't like that at all.
1: No.
18: Oh, Pete Crow Armstrong. Look at this guy.
1: He's a Cub. We don't like him here in St.
0: You
1: Louis.
0: You would love him was on your team.
1: I don't know about that. He's one of those guys that I don't know.
0: He's a guy that works his tail
1: off. Does he?
0: Yeah. Sure he does. Why hate Pete Crow Armstrong?
1: I don't hate him. I don't know him enough to hate him. I just, what I see on the surface, I could do without. That's all. Bottom line, Kerry. Mm-hmm.
2: Do you think he's like the Brad Marchand of Major League Baseball?
1: No, he's not, because he hasn't won anything.
2: Ooh.
1: Marchand has 2 Stanley Cups and an Olympic gold medal. I think he's doing okay for himself. And an Olympic silver medal, for that matter, now. Mm. So, sorry. Not gonna put him in that category.
0: Bet you feel that way?
2: Let's talk about somebody who has won something but did not win this year. John Tortorella will not return to be the head coach of the Vegas Golden Knights.
0: I mean, when they say win or go home, I guess the Vegas Golden Knights really mean it.
1: Oh, my gosh, right? Like, the body's not even cold yet.
0: Jeez Louise, man.
1: Like, holy moly.
0: Told him. Yeah.
1: If you don't lift the Stanley Cup, and even if he won it, I don't know if they would have brought him back.
2: Wow.
1: Like, that's where Vegas is at. And, you know, I think John may have known, may not have known. I don't know. But Kelly McCrimmon was like, yeah, we're good. We're good. So I don't know. Now, where do they turn? Bruce Cassidy was their coach. Obviously, they fired him.
2: Can you imagine if they just rehired him as that coach?
1: Oh, my goodness. I can't imagine that. That one's beyond repairable, I think. But then Pete Laviolette, veteran guy, he signed with L.A. Now Torts is out. Marshy and I were talking about this. Is this maybe the perfect situation for Craig Berube to slide into Vegas? Like, he has all the things they're looking for. Mm-hmm. A tough coach, standards. Like, he's got a championship. Like, this, all the things that Vegas has listed as what they want in their coach.
2: And he's coached a few of the players on there. We mentioned Barbashev in the in the office, but let's not forget about Mitch Marner as well.
1: Mitch Marner and Petrangelo. He's not playing, but he's still around the team.
2: Yep.
1: So you got to imagine that he has a say in some of this as well.
2: And it's not Edmonton, right? Like, you would rather live in Vegas than Edmonton.
1: You mean...
2: For Berube.
1: Oh, yeah. My goodness, not even close. Get a nice place out in Summerlin, Nevada. 2 minutes from the practice rink. Take your golf cart over there, CD.
0: It's the life.
1: No state tax. You know, it's pretty good. It's pretty good for a guy like Craig Berube. I think Chief's phone might be ringing at some point. We'll see. Mm-hmm. But again, the Vegas Golden Knights just continue to prove to the sporting world they don't care about yesterday. Mm-hmm. It's what's going on today that matters.
0: What have you done for me lately?
1: Yep.
2: Mm-hmm. Speaking of Craig Berube, his former team, the Toronto Maple Leafs, have traded local goaltender Joseph Woll to the Philadelphia Flyers.
1: You know what?
2: Is that surprising to you?
1: A little surprising that's Philly, because they have Dan Vladar, who kind of emerged as like their number one guy last year. So Joe Woll is a type of goaltender that is right there. He's like a Joel Hofer 2 years ago, right on the cusp of being able to be a number one goaltender. He's had a ton of success in Toronto. His numbers have been good. He has had some injury issues and some other things go on as well. So I think it's just the Maple Leafs just deciding that they're going to move on from said goalie. And now the Flyers, I think it's a good spot for Joseph Woll. That's going to be a good team. Mm-hmm. Rick Tocchet's a good dude, good coach. They're on the upswing, so hopefully it turns into really good things.
2: We did get a text from 314. Has any NHL coach been canned immediately after winning a cup? It's funny that the listener brings this up because I was listening to, I can't remember which game it was. It might have been Game 6 pregame, and they had Doc Emrick on Sports USA. And Doc Emrick brought up a story about the Montreal Canadiens when they took on, I believe it was the Chicago Blackhawks in the Stanley Cup. And they went to Game 7. And right after the Canadiens won that game, they fired their head coach. Do you remember that?
1: What year would that have been?
2: It was a while ago.
1: It's got to be like 70s, in my opinion. Because I can't remember the last time the Blackhawks played the Canadiens in the Stanley Cup Final.
2: I'm looking it up right now.
1: Or if they ever did, for that matter.
2: Maybe Doc was... either I was hearing stuff or Doc was making stuff up.
1: Yeah, it happens. Every now and then we maybe misspeak.
2: Here it is. The Montreal Canadiens fired or reassigned head coach Al McNeil immediately after winning the 1971 Stanley Cup. there was some friction with him and star player Henry Richard. Media rocket. Pressure and management shifting plans. So let's see if that was the Chicago Blackhawks, though. But yeah, there's your answer.
1: Yeah, well, and then let's not forget that Barry Trotz won a Stanley Cup with the Washington Capitals and then jumped to the Islanders right after because he was a free agent. The Capitals kind of let him play it out of his contract because they're like, oh, we'll see. He won the Stanley Cup.
0: And he's like, I'm out of here.
1: Yep, see you later.
2: Yeah. They did take on the Blackhawks.
1: Is that 71, right?
2: 71.
1: Yeah, it feels like yesterday. Yeah. Man, that was a good year for my brother. I wasn't alive yet. All right, that's what's trending here in the fast lane. Coming up next, Knicks owner James Dolan. He had a meeting with his team before the NBA final, I believe, and had some funny things to say and set some pretty cool expectations. So we're going to talk about James Dolan, as well as owners that Carrie and I have had over the years that we thought were great owners. That's next year, 101 ESPN.

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10: I believe that this team can go all the way. And in my 30 years of doing this, I've never felt close, right, to achieving that goal than right now. I don't know if you understand what it would mean for you to win the championship this year, to win the NBA championship. It would be life-changing for all of you. It will stick with you the rest of your lives. And if you don't win, you'll be thinking about it the rest of your lives. Why I'm here is because we have 10 weeks in your life to achieve something that will stay with you the rest of your life.
2: Well, that was Knicks owner James Dolan talking to his team before the... Was that before the playoffs?
11: Yeah, before the start of the playoffs.
2: Before the start of the playoffs with some really good stuff, some interesting things there. So let's break that down. Kerry Davis, Jamie Rivers, Andrew Marsh. It's a Fast Lane here on 101 ESPN. And Kerry, this is your baby.
11: Yeah.
2: You brought this to the table, and understandably so. So you hear that first quote when he talks about how winning this NBA championship will change your lives forever. And then losing it will also change your life forever.
11: Yeah, and he's not wrong. Like especially a team that hadn't done it in 53 years. There are generations of people that never saw a Knicks championship, mm-hmm. that never saw their favorite team hoist that Larry O'Brien trophy. And so the way that it changes your outcome, your outlook, the your trajectory of life, if you're able to win it, he's speaking on it. And the thing that I think that probably weighed more on the players when you have, let's say, Jerry Jones, for example, who's seemingly always in the mix, in the middle of things, talking in front of the cameras, doing this, doing that. It probably doesn't carry as much weight as a person that may not be around and having those conversations nearly as much. And so when you're having an owner kind of, hey, man, this is life altering. 10 weeks. And think about it. All I'm asking for is 10 weeks of your time to sacrifice and let your families know. He also mentioned, I don't know if we played it, but he also mentioned
2: We have the audio. Okay. Why don't we do this? I know where you're headed. Yeah. You're headed for the 10 days of sacrifice?
11: Well, you can go to that one and what he would do for those that were also sacrificing with the players.
2: All right, so here's James Dolan talking about a few more suggestions for the team as they're rolling towards a championship.
10: You're going to have to give more now than you've ever, ever given before to this team and to your careers. And the big word is sacrifice. You're going to have to sacrifice if you want to achieve this. You have to have a discussion with yourself about what these next 10 weeks are. Because it's only 10 weeks. It's not a long time. But if you can now focus yourselves, sacrifice everything around you to for these next 10 weeks to win that championship, I believe you can do it. I've seen you do it this season. And you've seen yourself do it. You know you can do it. I believe you know you can do it. But will you do it for the next 10 weeks? This has just got to be all about us and about how we play. It's not who we play, it's how we play. Because I believe this team can beat anybody in the NBA. We've already shown that we can. So it's not who we play, it's how we play. So when you go home and you talk to your brides and your significant others, I do want you to tell them one thing that I said. When we win the championship, right, we will get rings. And when we get rings, so will they. I will buy a ring for each one of your significant others because their contribution is going to be very important to this team winning.
2: Wow. All right, so
12: kind of get goosebumps. Yeah, like, that was a great speech.
11: I didn't
12: for a
11: think
12: second.
11: Like James Dolan.
2: I didn't think he had that
12: kind
2: of
12: either.
2: I didn't think he had it in him. I thought he was just some big a-hole with lots of money.
11: Yeah. That's what it is. But when you don't talk...
2: I want to play for the Knicks. Kerry, call him.
11: Okay, I'll get him on the phone. My friend used to work at MSG. I'm sure he got his number.
13: Hello, Mr. Dolan.
11: Get him on the line. You get goosebumps. You get chills. You want to run through a wall while he's talking. You're like... And to put it into perspective, it's like, it's only 10 weeks. And it's not about who we play. It's about how we play. And the Knicks did that. It wasn't about who they played. They lost three games the entire NBA playoffs. Three. And two of them came in the first round in the first three games.
2: Yeah.
11: They lost three games all playoffs long. They swept the Cavs. They swept the Pistons. They swept those two teams and lost one game in the NBA Finals, and they lost two games to the Atlanta Hawks in round one, which everybody was like, what the hell is this? This team is, what are they doing? They were sleepwalking the first three games, and then they figured it out. And so you're hearing that, and you're like, man, it's simplifying something that seems so difficult to do, but oversimplifying, just making it as easy as possible and explaining it in real, terms, layman's terms. 10 weeks, man. Give me everything you got for 10 weeks. Sacrifice some of the things that you normally do, staying up late, hanging out, doing things that have nothing to do with playing basketball. Mikal Bridges even mentioned it. 10 weeks, he mentioned, hey, without sex. that's a sacrifice for everyone. That's why your spouses and your significant others will get a ring, too. If you're able to do this, I don't know if they did it. I know boxers, for the most part, when they go into training
2: weak
11: camp,
2: knees, Kerry.
11: You got to have your legs up under you, man.
2: Yeah.
11: You got to have your legs up under you. And when you got your legs up under you, then you're able to play. Your legs, everything starts from the ground up, Jamie. So if your legs are weak and tired.
2: Some of us start from up to the ground.
11: Well, yeah.
2: But here's what I got out of that. Here's what I got out of that. That's an owner that, one, wanted complete buy-in from his organization. Not just the players.
11: Yeah.
2: We do have another audio. How long is the audio, Marshy? Can we get it in there?
12: Yeah, it's about 30 seconds.
2: All right, because this is... I want to hear this audio and then finish what I have to say. Here's James Dolan again.
13: I believe in you guys. I believe in this whole group. This is not just a player thing. This is an entire organization thing. We've been working at this for years to get ourselves to this point. And now, 10 weeks. Can you do it? Can you focus for 10 weeks? If you do that at the end of 10 weeks, we're walking out of here with rings, right? And we're walking out of here with a moniker on ourselves that will never, ever go away.
2: So I'm going to tell a quick story about Mike Ilitch. Real quick story. I think I've told it before. Detroit Red Wings owner. And he was by far the best owner I ever had as an individual. There's groups of ownerships and all this stuff. But Mike Ilitch, obviously the sole owner of the Detroit Red Wings, he would come in after training camp and he'd give a quick speech, Kerry. And it's a lot like that.
12: Yeah.
2: And it wasn't like sacrificing 10 weeks. He'd say, listen, we have, most teams have two equipment guys. We've got three. Most teams have two medical guys. We've got three. We have four masseuses. We don't have an equipment budget here in Detroit. And he'd go through the list of things that he provides for the team, the spouses. There's babysitters in the family room for the kids so the wives can watch the game, have a glass of wine, or whatever they want to do.
12: Right.
2: They get to enjoy that hockey game. Instead of hating the hockey game because dad's got to go play and she's got to do it all by herself, they get to enjoy the hockey game. And he'd end his speech after going through the whole thing and say, hey, listen, so don't come to me in June and say we couldn't win a Stanley Cup because you were missing something.
11: Right.
2: I'm right here with you the whole time. And so that just kind of reminded me of that. And I have a whole new thought or a whole new opinion of James Dolan, at least definitely, as like that guy. Yeah. I don't know anything else.
11: I didn't know anything about James Dolan. Haven't heard. I mean, obviously, not winning.
2: Negative stuff.
11: You hear the negative. Yeah. You hear the Charles Oakley conversation and how those two were at odds or still are at odds. Like, but to hear him talk like that, you're like, okay, I might be able to play for that guy. Like you want everyone that is obviously the guys in the locker room and the coaches. We're all fighting the same battle. We're all going in the same direction. But when everyone in the building is pulling that rope in the same direction, it just makes life that much easier. And I was telling you, Mr. Rooney, the same thing with the Pittsburgh Steelers. His office was always open. Before he passed, he was one of the most open and caring and compassionate people the Steelers organization, billion-dollar organization, was running like a family organization. Like
2: a mom and pop?
11: Mom and pop. Like, it might be 10 of us here. No, it's hundreds of people here.
2: Yeah.
11: But Mr. Rooney made you feel important. Like, undrafted rookie, right? Come on in the office, man. What's up? Yeah. What do you want to talk about?
2: Illich was the same way. It's amazing how they all have these characteristics, right?
11: Come sit down. What's going on? How you doing, Gary? I'm good, Mr. Rooney. How are you? Just chilling. Everything's good. Man.
12: You're like, this is the owner.
11: This is the owner of the organization.
2: Mr. Illich used to invite the injured guys with the healthy scratches. In the first period, it was mandatory to go up to his suite. Him and his wife, Marion, would be sitting up there, and they'd have food ready for us.
11: Wow.
2: And talk and whatever. But like, it was never like, hey, you're playing bad, or you're in a slump, or you're going to die. No, it's come on up. You're going to hang out with the
11: owner. You're part of the team.
2: Yeah.
11: You're part of the family.
2: I remember him telling me one time, because I've been scratching Detroit for when I first got there, my very first year, like, I don't know how many games in a row. And I'm up in the owner's suite because mandatory go up there. And he said, hey, kid, we're going to need you at some point this year. We are. This team can only win with all of us.
11: Right.
2: And he said, so don't get angry. Keep working. They like you. The coaches talk about you. Because we're going to need you at some point.
11: Yeah. That's important.
2: I went on to play like 50 games in a row after that. So it was like...
11: It's important to hear that, though.
2: Well, the owner, right?
11: Yeah.
2: Even if he was lying to me.
14: Well, and what James Dolan said, you know, my favorite part of that whole audio piece was, it's not about who we play, it's about how we play.
11: Mm-hmm.
14: There's confidence in that statement. And it's not like the Knicks had an incredibly easy road to winning their championship. Detroit was... If I'm not mistaken, Kerry, the number one seed in the East.
11: Yeah, yeah.
14: So, and they disposed of them.
11: They did. I mean, the way that, actually, they didn't play Detroit. They played the Sixers. That was my mistake. They played.
14: That's right. Okay.
11: They beat the Sixers in four games. I forgot who Detroit played, but they beat.
14: They
11: the
14: lost
11: Hawks.
14: To the Cavs.
11: Yes.
14: Who beat the number one team, and then you swept the Cavs, a team that was one of the best teams last year in the NBA. Yeah. So.
11: It just goes to show you, like. Like Jamie said, when you have ownership group, when everyone buys in and you hear James Dolan talk like that and he's putting it in real terms, in real perspective, like 10 weeks is not a long time. Mm-hmm. It's not in the grand scheme of things when you've already been doing it for, you know, 4 months, 5 months prior to that. 10 more weeks is all I'm asking of you to give me your best. And that's what the Knicks did. They gave their best every single night. And they were able to finish in the way that they did. It was an outstanding series for the Knicks and for the city of New York.
2: Yeah, it was. And I will forever remember what James Dolan just said and the fact that they went on to win it.
14: Mm-hmm.
2: All right, Marsh, do you want lineups out? Do you want to do that? Or do you want to do a quick fill in the blank and then come back with the lineup?
14: No, let's do the lineup
2: game. 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
18: Izzy, what's going on, man?
19: And you know what, Eddie boy, I've been pretty busy. Got to get out there and got to do the mowing.
18: Yep, I'll tell you what, when you get done mowing the grass...
19: Well, I do my best Forrest Gump impression with all that mowing I have ahead. To do around the property.
18: It. Do it for St. Louis, do it.
19: Like Mama said, life is like a box of chocolates. You never know what you're going to get, except at Fast Eddie's Bon Air. What are we going to get at Fast Eddie's?
18: Let me get it right. 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When you're done mowing the grass, come over here and lounge around with me on the beautiful outdoor patio with all the big screens, the live music playing, the hot chick on a stick.
19: What about that fancy surf and turf you came up with?
18: Man, I'm telling you what, that is meat and seafood on one stick. And it's called the Eddie. It's the king of all foods.
19: Like Mr. Shannon always said, if you're 21 and in the mood, come on over to that Clark Bridge and come see Fast Eddie's Bon Air in beautiful Alton, Illinois.
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0: day, time for your Cardinals lineup game right here in the Fast Lane with Kerry Davis, Jamie Rivers, Andrew Marsh, Andre Pallante on the bump for your Redbirds, and our guy King. What do we got here?
1: Michael King. Yeah, he throws wiffle balls out there.
0: RHP. Well, let's see here. He is a right-hander, Kerry, so that's the old RHP.
2: Yeah, you know me.
0: There we go, baby. All right, Kerry, I'm going to let you start this one off.
2: Show us J.J. Weatherholt.
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0: Okay, I don't see... Although he went hitless last night and cost me my beat the streak. Show us Ivan Herrera.
6: What's your favorite position?
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6: That's cool with me. It's not my favorite, but I'll do it for you.
2: Show us... Alec Burleson.
0: There we go.
8: He's not some magic star.
9: What? You're insane. He's a huge star at this specific sliver of time.
0: So I don't think it's here.
2: Can I ask who's pitching for the Cardinals today?
0: Andre Pallante.
2: Okay. I didn't hear you. I heard you say Michael King. I didn't hear anything else, man.
0: Right before I said that, I said Andre Pallante.
2: Jamie, I wasn't listening. You know about that.
0: It hurts my feelings.
2: Yeah, you'll be okay.
0: No, I really won't.
2: I'm sorry.
0: No. I don't want you sorry.
2: That you feel
0: How about you just be better?
2: You want me to listen better?
0: I need 10 weeks of you, okay? I need your best for 10 weeks.
2: Will we get something at the end of this 10 weeks?
0: Yeah.
2: Do we?
0: Remember, we're sacrificing?
2: What are we sacrificing? I'll pass. I'm good.
0: Okay, my original question was, at what point does Ollie start resting some guys? I'm not suggesting he's resting Walker today, but the Fab Four here who have started... Because I think this is going to be J.J. Walker here. Good times. Jordan Walker. I looked at J.J. J.J. Walker. Remember that show, Good Times?
2: Hell yeah.
0: Oh, my God. I used to love that show, too.
2: J.J.
0: That dad was no messing around.
2: No, he was...
0: James Jonah Jameson.
2: Yeah,
0: that wasn't it.
1: That was Spider-Man.
0: Man, I'm all screwed up. Show us Jordan Walker.
10: That one touched the ground.
0: Yeah.
11: What's going on there?
12: I'm just fixing something that's been bugging me.
13: Wait a minute. What have we here?
1: He's a menace!
0: Yeah. Holy moly. All right, go ahead, Kerry. I screwed all that up.
2: Show us... Show us Lars Nootbaar. Come on, man.
14: Captain,
2: there you go.
0: He's had enough rest.
2: Yeah.
0: What?
2: No? Something's up.
0: All right. He just got a rest a little while ago, so I think he'll be in here. Show us Mason Wynn.
15: Shortstop, that's right. Now and forever, forever and ever, shortstop.
16: We aren't in the top 10.
17: Wait.
18: This is bullshit.
19: He's the best in the business.
1: Best arm in baseball.
0: Okay, so this was Crooks yesterday. I think Herrera's catching because it's Pallante.
2: I think Herrera is catching. And I, you know who I like. I like Nelly. Nelson.
0: Velasquez?
2: Yeah, I love him, man.
0: He's a right-handed bat, isn't he?
2: Don't matter, man. Throw him out. But he does.
0: He mashes
2: generally
0: lefties.
2: Bat against lefties. So, okay, I won't do it. You won't want me to do it. I won't do it.
0: Kerry,
2: so who's DHing then?
0: I don't know.
2: Nolan Gorman isn't here.
0: No, he's not around, Kerry.
2: Okay.
0: What other left bat do they have that's just sitting around right now? Nobody, right?
2: No,
0: they're all in the
2: lineup.
0: Well, Jimmy Crooks. Is Jimmy Crooks DHing?
2: I don't think so.
0: Ooh,
2: you give him a whole day
0: RBI
2: off, man.
0: Yesterday.
2: Give him a whole day off.
0: Kerry?
2: You want to go with a left-handed bat? Go ahead.
0: Show us Jimmy Crooks.
4: Who are you?
3: I'm nobody.
4: No.
0: I know you.
4: I know you. He was at that party with me, the one I was telling you about. Remember? He's Jimmy's brother, the guy, the singer.
2: All right.
0: Job. That's it?
2: Good job. Yeah, let me finish.
0: Do.
2: Yeah, please. Thank you. I've got to finish. The point, you know.
0: Yeah,
2: finish.
0: The point doing it. Yeah,
2: no, right. Definitely. Show us Blaze Jordan.
13: It was Johnny Hawkins and Sloan Kettering, and they were blazing that up every day.
0: All right, let's hope here. Fingers crossed. Show us Nathan Church.
7: I believe in the Church of Baseball. I've tried all the major religions and most of the minor ones.
2: It's two in a row.
0: Two for two.
2: It's two in a row. I wasn't going to say it, but Mr. Penthouse isn't here.
0: Marshy's right. Before the show, Marshy said, when Anthony's not here, we do way better.
2: What? He did actually say that. He's like, you know, you guys kill it when Ant's not here.
0: Yeah.
2: Like, you know, I didn't believe him, but now I'm starting to believe.
0: Starting to believe now, too.
2: He's right. Two for two,
0: Marshy,
2: man.
0: Good call.
2: Yep.
0: All right, run it, Marshy.
2: Well done. Proud of you.
1: All right, leading off, second baseman J.J. Weatherholt batting second and catching Yvonne Herrera. Batting third, playing first base, is Alec Burleson. Your cleanup hitter in right field, Jordan Walker. Batting fifth in left field, Lars Nootbaar. Batting sixth, the shortstop, Mason Wynn. Batting seventh, the DH, Jimmy Crooks. Batting eighth and playing third base is Blaze Jordan. And batting ninth in center field, Nathan Church.
11: Believe what I just saw. Home run.
0: All right. Nobody got one yesterday, did they?
1: Nope.
0: All right. So who's up? Marshy, is it you?
1: Yes, it will go me.
0: Yeah.
1: Speaking of one Mr. Anthony Stalter, he was very quick to send his stuff yesterday.
0: Yeah, he was quick again today.
1: Oh, crap.
0: I told him he was
2: too
0: late.
2: Yeah, he missed it. Yeah, he's
1: son of a gun.
2: He's on it.
1: Who did he want?
2: Jordan Walker.
1: All right, I'll take Jordan Walker.
2: He wants Yvonne Herrera then. Who are you taking?
0: I want Burley.
2: Come on, man.
0: What?
2: Come on, man.
0: Sorry, dude.
2: Come on, man.
1: Why don't you take Velasquez
2: off the bench? Off the bench. Yeah.
0: Are you?
2: Hey, you go. Great minds think alike.
0: Yeah.
1: I'd actually be rooting for that.
2: Thank you.
0: I won't.
2: Such a hate.
1: Actually, the more I think about it, if that is...
0: Yeah.
1: If that is a thing that they need to do, that means the Cardinals aren't winning by six runs, which will bother me.
2: Why do you want them winning by six runs? You need that drink? You need that bad?
0: You get free that Pepsi or something?
2: Free beverage?
1: No, I just, you know, I don't want the, you know, I just...
2: Is six your number? Like, is that...
1: No. It's just, it's a comfortable lead.
2: It's comfortable.
1: Yeah, I'd rather have a six-run lead than like a two-run lead, and then all of a sudden it's a tie game.
0: Oh, that? I'd rather pay more money for a bunch of players and have the same record as a team that...
2: Jamie, that's... It's not very smart, Jamie. You're way too business savvy to talk like that, sir. It's a dumbass idea, actually.
0: Well, let your Cardinals line up. They got the Padres in town tonight. Exciting times to be a Cardinals fan. Coming up next here, we're going to talk about, are the Cardinals being overlooked? Probably being seriously disrespected. We'll talk about that here in the Fast Lane on 101 ESPN.
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0: Welcome back here to the Fast Lane on 101 ESPN. And, Carrie, our guy Marshy's pissed.
1: Again?
0: Yeah, he's pissed. He's so pissed.
1: What are you mad about now?
0: Well, we're going to find out in a second, but I know I walked into the office today, and he was typing like you do when you're mad at text line people.
2: He was really mad.
0: Oh, there's spit and snot flying and just pieces of plastic from the keyboard. Mm. And he has it here. Are the Cardinals being overlooked? That's probably why he's pissed right now. Marshy, talk to us.
3: All right, so we actually got a text message from the 719 after you teased this segment. J.J. Weatherholt, ninth in the National League second base voting, is the definition of disrespect. That's exactly where I want to go. I want to go with the All-Star game voting. MLB.com has a little breakdown of the All-Star game voting right now. The National League outfield is absolutely stacked, which means that a number of deserving and household names won't advance to phase two. Remember, the top six vote-getters move on here, providing that an NL outfielder isn't the top vote-getter in the league. Right now, the sixth spot is occupied by Jordan Walker. But this race could go any which way. James Wood, who's also having a great season, he should be an all-star. He trails Walker by fewer than 6,000 votes. So
0: they're
3: think
0: both getting screwed.
3: They're both getting cut. Yeah, well, Jordan Walker is there, but he could get screwed. Here's who is leading the NL outfield.
0: Okay.
3: Andy Páez having a good year. Ronald Acuna Jr. Oof. Brandon Marsh. Michael Harris the second, Teoscar Hernandez.
0: That's a pretty good crew.
3: It is, but when you look at their numbers, like Jordan Walker is better than, at least this season, this isn't like a career thing, this is this season, he's better than, I'd say at least half of those names. He's definitely better than Teoscar Hernandez this season in almost every single category.
0: So you think he should be somewhere around fourth?
3: Bare minimum.
0: Okay.
3: Jordan Walker's having a great season. Alec Burleson is top.

0: 5 in the NL in average RBI, hits, total bases, doubles, slug, and OPS for first baseman. And he is currently 6th in voting at first base, and he is nowhere near being an all-star. Like, I just feel like this
1: all-star... Do you think Alec Burleson is an all-star?
0: I mean, his numbers...
1: How many first basemen do they take? What, 3?
0: I think they take 2, maybe 3.
1: So he's not going to break that.
0: He's Matt, like 700,000 votes away from...
1: Yeah, you got Freddie Freeman, Matt Olson. Who else over there that I'm forgetting right now? It's a big one.
2: Bryce Harper.
1: Yeah, Bryce Harper's pretty good. Yeah, those guys are pretty good.
0: Absolutely.
3: It's partially a popularity contest. Like, once you're
1: and
3: in...
1: And it's a name recognition contest. And
3: that's the popularity part. Like, once you get in, gotcha. You're in. But I would also say, I mean, hell, fans got to vote. We got a lot of people in the city of St. Louis. And last I checked, you know, 280,000
1: right
3: in the city.
1: Too, you can
3: 990 in the county, 2.8 million in the whole metro area. Get out and vote, folks. Voting matters. I'm just saying, your vote counts.
1: I've never heard that before.
3: Your vote counts. And if you want Jordan Walker to be in this year's All-Star game, get out and vote.
1: Where can they vote, Kerry?
3: MLB.com.
1: Okay.
3: Yeah, get your vote in. Vote Jordan.
1: So
3: vote
1: Marcy,
3: for Jordan.
1: That's going to be your personal project now. I think you should.
3: You should send out a text.
1: He's a campaign manager. Look at that guy.
3: On you need to put your poll out every day. Did you vote today? Yes or no?
1: Did you vote?
3: With the link to the MLB voting. If you want it done, listen. I am all about solutions. We don't make complaints without having solutions, and that's part of my problem in life. With people, we'll talk about it later. One of my problems. Some people don't want solutions. They just want to be heard. What the hell is that? But either way, I'm about solutions, Marshy. And the solution for this is you put your poll out. You should do it right now. Put your poll out. Did you vote today? Yes or no? And then you have the MLB link down there to vote. That's done. And then you do it again tomorrow. And then again the next day. Marshy, and you can vote up to 5 times. Did you vote today?
1: Yeah.
3: Did you vote today?
0: I have not voted yet.
3: You're part of the problem then, Marshy.
0: I guess so.
3: You're part of the problem.
1: You are the one angry and you didn't vote?
0: Haven't voted today.
3: You haven't voted. Have you voted at all?
0: Yes.
3: Okay, you can vote up to 5 times.
1: Every day?
3: I don't know if it's every day, but if you add multiple email accounts, I'm sure you can. But you can vote. This is not voter fraud. This is something different. You can vote. Get your vote in, man. This has a completely different thing. Get your mind out of the gutter. This is MLB we're talking about. We're not talking about anything else.
1: That's what I was talking about.
3: Yeah. You know?
0: All right. So get your vote. But the question still stands. Do you think the Cardinals are being overlooked this season with how they're playing?
1: Well, I think it's natural, though. Like, I don't get mad about it because nobody expected this. So if you have a team that is overachieving, which is what they are doing, I think Jordan Walker is really the only true all-star this season. I think Ollie's very deserving of being on that staff because, again, he's managing a team that is far exceeding what the expectations were. Jordan Walker's the only true all-star. If we take our Cardinals glasses off, J.J. Weatherholt, if you squint, might make the conversation. Alec Burleson, if you really squint hard, he might get in there. Mason Wynn, not having an all-star campaign. Riley O'Brien, that's kind of slipped a little bit here recently. So, I don't know, maybe I'm crazy, but to me, the only true guy that should be in the discussion to at least be part of the voting process and to continue to phase two is Jordan Walker.
3: Yeah, I think if you're in the MVP conversation, you are an all-star. I don't even think a question. But, hey, St. Louis, get your vote in, man. Go vote. You know what I mean? Go vote. Your vote matters.
1: So we get a text here from the 719. It says, wrong, Jamie. JJ has a higher WAR than any other nationally ranked
3: National League second base.
1: But who are the other second basemen? Because if it comes down to votes, like JJ Weatherholt, as great as he's playing, people are going with name recognition. And although it shouldn't be about what the back of your baseball card says, it should be this year, people go to the back of the baseball card.
3: They do.
1: They just do.
0: So right now, I'll go through the list of second basemen that are currently, 1 through 10. Ozzie Albies is number 1. Bryson Stott is number 2. We have to keep in mind that the Phillies are hosting the All-Star game. That does play a factor because these local fans, they want their guys to start. Bryce Tarang with the Brewers is 3. Ha-Sung Kim of the Dodgers is 4. Luis Arraez of the Giants is 5. Brandon Lau of the Pirates, 6. Ketel Marte, 7. Xavier Edwards, 8. J.J. Weatherholt is ranked 9th, right above Nico Horner's Cubs.
1: Here's what I'll say. After the top four, I think J.J. Weatherholt's probably having the best season of the others that are on that list. But it's J.J. Weatherholt. He's a rookie. The only way he gets in this game is if it's a manager's choice. And I think that Dave Roberts will have the... Or is it him or is it...
2: I think it's Dave Roberts. Yeah, Dave Roberts.
1: Dave Roberts?
2: Yep.
1: Yeah, he will have the opportunity to do that, but he's not going to do that for every position. So I don't know. I think it's awesome that we can have the discussion. I think it's great for Cardinals fans and for the front office to have Burley, J.J., Walker, all of these guys on the list. Someone wrote here, Dustin May. Dustin May, had he not had two crappy first starts of the season, maybe he's on that list.
2: Yeah.
1: Because his numbers are fantastic, at least recently. So anyways, yes. The question was, are the Cardinals being overlooked? Yes, they are. Now, if they repeat what they're doing next year, they won't be overlooked.
3: And there are a lot of, really good players. Did you say Xavier Edwards' name on that list?
0: I did, yes.
3: Okay, I didn't hear him, but he's playing really well as well, second in hits in the National League. Like, there are a lot of really well-deserving players. And I think in order to get, voted in, you got to be having one of those seasons. We're so caught up in it being, because we're St. Louis Cardinal fans, we feel that, oh, this isn't right. Well, then go vote. Go vote. Can. If he's ninth on the list, and I think it said there's 181,000 votes in, it's more than that number of people here. Get off your butt and go vote.
1: You don't even have to get off your butt.
3: You don't even have to get off your butt.
1: Just pick up your phone.
3: Pick up your phone.
1: Pick up the phone. Remember that commercial?
3: I do. I think.
1: Yeah, don't.
3: I thought you were going to say, pick up the phone, baby.
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1: Well, a lot of great things going on in the sporting world. We've seen a champion crown in the NBA. We see a champion crown in the NHL. MLB is still going, and my friends over at Circus Sports, they've got great, great odds on the money lines. You look at some of the games today. Washington Nationals at -137. -149 for Garrett Cole and your New York Yankees. 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
0: I'm Andrew Marsh. It's time for a SportsCenter update brought to you by Universal Windows Direct. Dustin May last night, a one-hit complete game shutout. Cardinals win 3-0 over the San Diego Padres. They'll look to take on the Padres and pick up another W tonight with Andre Pallante on the mound. First pitch is at 6:45. Coming up next, we have fill in the blank. 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I'm Andrew Marsh, and this Sports Center update is brought to you by Universal Windows Direct. 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
20: Fill in some blanks.
1: All right, we asked for your fill in the blanks. 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It is the fast lane. Kerry Davis, Jamie Rivers, Andrew Marsh. Marshy, what do we got?
0: All right, from the 636, fill in the blank. Trading Dustin May at the deadline would be a blank decision.
1: Well, it depends what we're getting. If you're getting me a couple of young players that are able to join my roster in the next year or so,
3: just say it. It'd be a great decision.
1: Good decision. Good. But if you're giving me nothing, if it's just like some bullpen arms or some low-grade prospects, then that would be a bad decision.
3: Yeah, I think you don't know until you get to that point. Like,
1: I don't know until you know, Gary.
3: I don't think you can make that decision today. If the Cardinals are 5 games out of a wild card spot, it's probably a great decision. They're firmly cemented in the wild card spot and fighting for a division. Might be a terrible decision. I don't think you can say it right now because things change in 10 weeks. You know what I mean?
1: Yeah, like, that's a lot.
3: 10 weeks.
1: These deadline questions are great, but they're very difficult when we're this far out.
3: It's too far
1: away from
3: the
1: trade deadline.
0: I think that the fact that we're even having this conversation says a lot about what this team has done, because heading into the year, I think it was a foregone conclusion that if Dustin May was good, he would be traded.
1: Well, I think the reason they got him was to trade him.
0: 100%. The problem is, it's not really a problem. This team is actually really good.
1: Yeah.
0: So, I think signing him has been a win-win. If the team was bad and he was good and you got something for him, great. The team is good and he is good. And
1: you're getting something from him.
0: And you're getting something from him. I think this is a fantastic situation to be in, even though it will be a tough decision. The good thing is we don't have to make that decision. There's somebody in Heim Bloom who's paid to do that. He has to make the tough decision.
1: And maybe the Cardinals overall will make it an easy decision for Heim Bloom. Maybe it'll be so good that there's no way he can get rid of him. Or maybe they drop and stumble and stub their toe, and then it's an easy one for him there, too.
0: All right, from the 636, fill in the blank. The team most likely the Sharks trade the number 2 pick to is blank.
1: Wow.
3: Say it. Do it.
1: I don't think it's going to be the Blues.
3: Come on, man.
1: What do you want me to tell you? I'm not going to lie to you, Kerry.
0: What about the Blackhawks?
1: It could be, but I don't know why you'd do that. If you're the Sharks, it's a Western Conference team. I wonder if there's an Eastern Conference team that has enough assets that could move up a little bit and make some noise. Like, I wonder what the Florida Panthers have for their current assets, because I could see them doing something crazy like that, saying, well, screw this, blank them picks, you know? So Florida has a first 2 second rounders this year. And their pick this year is a pretty high pick. So the Sharks will be dropping, what, about 8 spots?
0: 7. I mean, Florida's number 9 right now.
1: It's not terrible. They're still in the top 10.
0: Yeah, I don't know if San Jose wants to drop out of the top 4, though. So that would leave you with Vancouver and Chicago. If you want to go to 5 to stretch it, the New York Rangers, there's your Eastern Conference team.
1: It could be, but I think we got to look a little further outside the box here. I think that you got to look for a team that may have been a winning team that has assets to give. Like, let's go look at the Carolina Hurricanes here for a second, because that's an interesting team for me. Carolina Hurricanes this year only have a first round pick, but 2027 have a first round, a second round, 2 third rounds, 2 first rounds in 2028. Are they a team that says, screw it, here's a couple of players, and I don't know.
0: Is that their identity, though?
1: It's not. I'm just looking for a team that's actually good that could make some noise. Because that would be the thought, right? If you're looking at number 2, all things right now are pointing at Gavin McKenna going number 1 to Toronto, which means Ivar Stenberg is going to go number 2.
0: San Jose, they need defense.
1: They need defensemen. So is there a young defenseman out there somewhere where they could trade the number 2 pick to a good team that doesn't need said young defenseman right now? I don't know.
0: They could just hold on to it.
1: I mean, that's another option. Yeah.
0: All right, the never-ending wipe. Fill in the blank. Your first celebrity crush was blank.
1: Oh, Samantha Fox.
3: Ooh.
1: Oh, man. Could she sing, Gary?
3: Tough for me. I had a few.
1: Samantha Fox, for sure. I forget how old I would have been. I think that's my first celebrity crush. I mean, everybody talks about the Farrah Fawcett, you know, the poster on the wall. I was a little, maybe a little ahead of my time. But it was definitely Samantha Fox after that, yeah. And she was like a loose celebrity. Like, she was a... Yeah. She,
20: What?
0: Like, what B-list.
1: She wasn't... Yeah, like B-list.
20: Oh. Okay.
1: Yeah, loose use of the word. Okay? Celebrity.
20: Okay.
1: I don't know otherwise. But, yeah. She was like, you know, in Playboy and things like that.
20: Mm. Oh, yeah, okay.
1: And she had... well, I didn't know it at the time because I was younger, but she also had some songs out there, too. Mm-hmm. You can Google that stuff, YouTube it. You'll see. She was pretty good looking. That was my crush.
20: For me, it was probably like Lark Voorhees and Tiffany Amber Thiessen. Is that her name?
1: Yeah.
20: From the Saved by the Bell. Yeah, man. Yeah.
1: Oh, you know another one for me. Do you remember the TV show The Facts of Life?
20: Mm-hmm.
1: Blair.
20: Okay.
1: Blair, who I think she's born in the state of Missouri.
20: Really?
1: She was, yeah. All right. But Blair was, yeah. For young Jamie Rivers, Blair did it.
20: You know who else? Dominique Dawes. She was a gymnast. Tell you something.
1: Yeah. A lot of bounce in her step.
20: I mean, just my thing, man, you know?
1: Yeah.
20: That was it back in the day.
1: Yeah.
20: Yeah.
1: Marshy?
0: It's got to be Megan Fox and Transformers.
1: Oh, man.
0: Probably my first celebrity crush, but then it transitioned to Selena Gomez. I loved Selena Gomez growing up. So those are probably my two.
1: See the generation.
20: Yeah.
1: I mean, Selena Gomez. I think this little child that was on Disney, and I'm like, no.
0: I was a kid. It was, you know, a little older than me.
1: So it's like, just funny. That's all.
20: No, yeah. We got Alyssa Milano also. Yeah, that was.
1: Yeah, Alyssa Milano dated a guy I knew.
20: Oh, really?
1: Played for the Islanders. Yeah.
20: Okay.
1: And then Alanis Morissette. No, she was not my crush.
20: It was just your date.
1: It was my date.
20: Yeah.
1: We saw each other a few times, but one official date. That was good.
0: You guys want to do one more?
1: Yeah, why not?
0: All right. From the 309, fill in the blank. Blank is the most likely current Cardinal player to wear a red jacket.
20: Jordan Walker.
1: Yeah. Yeah, I mean, it's good. I think J.J. Weatherholt's a possibility, too. I mean, I feel like the Cardinals are just not going to get rid of him. I feel he's a guy, like, part of your team forever. Maybe Jordan Walker is, too, but although Albert Pujols left and went to another team.
20: He's still going to wear a red. He's still getting a red jacket.
1: Oh, he is.
20: Yeah. Mm-hmm.
1: Would Albert have gotten a red jacket if he didn't come back?
0: Yes. Oh, my gosh, yeah. Oh,
20: hell
0: yeah.
20: Yeah.
0: Yeah.
20: Hell yeah. I mean...
0: Yeah.
1: Anthony Hands was down. Telling me one day how he thought there's no way.
0: I know. And you know what? We had to suspend him for that.
20: Come on, man. That man's not even here to defend himself. What are we doing, man? What the?
1: It's the best time.
20: I don't think he ever said that.
1: You shot it on our man. He should have armed himself.
20: Come on, man.
1: All right, that was fill in the blank. Oh, man. Coming up next, I don't even know anymore. Coming up next, we have what should expectations be for the first line next season? Your St. Louis Blues got a whole coaching staff now announced yesterday. So what can we expect from the top dogs moving forward? We'll talk about that next right here at 101 ESPN.
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1: Exciting news surrounding your St. Louis Blues over the last 24 hours. New coaches added to the staff, Greg Cronin and Vinny Prospel. So what does all that mean going forward, looking at the first line for next year? A lot of chatter surrounding Robert Thomas, Jimmy Snuggerud, Dylan Holloway. Finished the season, I mean, with a torrid pace, scoring a lot, helping the team win. It looked fantastic. But our guy Robert Thomas was on TMA last Friday, and there's a lot of things that need to be cleared up. His name was in trade rumors. They were still circulating not too long ago. Andy Strickland said you could probably put those to bed. Well, Robert Thomas shed some light on that situation right here on 101 with the boys from TMA.
28: I don't think really much has changed. You know, me and my family love being in St. Louis. You know, our daughter was born here. She loves it here. And, yeah, there's nothing's really changed. So just kind of going about that. Obviously spending a lot of time in St. Louis, which is nice and exciting. So, yeah, I don't think anything's really changed. Yeah, there's been conversations. And, yeah, you know, we feel like the page is kind of turning on that. And, you know, we're looking forward to next year. And obviously anything can happen, but you know, I think we're moving towards next year and how we can make the team better.
1: Well, I think that kind of tells us everything we need to know, is that Robert Thomas fully intends on being here in St. Louis, and based on the fact that he has a full no-trade clause, that means he probably will be. But also, more positively, that him and Alex Steen have talked, and that it seems like they're all on the same page moving forward, and they want to build a winning team here in St. Louis. I mean, CD, what did you get from that?
20: Well, I think anytime you start talking about your family and your children and kind of this being their home, it sounds to me like you're comfortable where you are. It doesn't sound like you are in the mind. Because, and I think that that's important for people to understand, especially when you have a family. Like, it's not just you. It's literally your family, your wife, your kids, your if your parents decide to move mm-hmm. in the city, like, they become comfortable with where you are and I don't know, Jamie. I had to move a lot, man. It ain't fun.
1: No.
20: If I could have chosen to play in one place the entire time, I would have, because it's just much easier logistically. Especially, again, once you start having a family, if your wife works now, what is she going to look for a new job? Is she going to stay in the city where you were just traded from? What are your kids going to do? If they're in school already, are they looking for a new school,
1: yeah,
20: trying to get new friends? They leave the friends. If they're, it's just a lot of things that go along with trading a player. And if you have worked hard enough and have earned the right to say, no, I don't want to be traded, or I don't want to leave the only place that I have played, because I know what this is. There's also the unknown of going to a new franchise, a new organization, learning the people's names, learning the equipment people and the strength training staff and the people that feed you, all of those things that go along with it. You don't know what that looks like outside of St. Louis. So why would I take that chance, especially with all those other factors? It sounds to me like he's comfortable where he is, and there is no discussion needed to be had about moving on and going anywhere else.
0: Well, you talk about being comfy for things that have nothing to do with being on the ice, right? Like the guys that he played with to end the season, Jimmy Snuggerud last Friday announced that he was named to the 2025-2026 NHL All-Rookie Team. He has a bright future ahead of him. Dylan Holloway ended the season on a great note, continued that into Worlds and was dominant for Team Canada, along with Robert Thomas. Like, these guys have created chemistry on that first line. Why would you want to go somewhere new? This is something that you know, and you've had success, at least with this first line. Team success, not so much, but you're building towards that.
1: Yeah, I think the way they finished the season was great, but not to be totally skeptical here, the year before, Shen, Kyrou, and Holloway were the hot ticket.
0: They were, but I don't know if they necessarily got the runway this past season to really continue building that, because we know, like, in preseason and whatnot, they were putting Pugh Suter in there as well, and the amount of games that they didn't play together mm-hmm. leading up to the season, they got off to a slow start, and there's a lot of lineup changes throughout the early portion of the season.
1: Well, hopefully there'll be continuity into the next season, especially when it comes to this line. I think Monty and Steiner in particular saw what this line can do as a unit of three. And now with Vinny Prospel coming in and Greg Cronin, I don't think he will have an opinion, but he is going to be tasked with the defensive side of the game. I don't think he'll be scrambling the lines mm-hmm. up front. But either way, I think that they're going to give that line a real look. Here's the thing I have to... that we have to bring up, though. And this is a good question. Can the Blues reach their full potential if Robert Thomas doesn't play his best or doesn't play the way he finished the season last year?
20: No.
1: There's no way.
20: It's a lot, but it is a lot on him.
1: Yeah.
20: And if you're centering that first line and you have the expectation, like this, I think you could probably say the last couple of years have shifted with his play. Like last year when they got back from the Four Nations, they went on that heater and it was because he was playing extremely well. And some were saying, well, he didn't go to the Four Nations, he wasn't selected, so he's ready. Okay, cool, good. Last year, same thing. If he's not playing at an elite level, this team is not going to go anywhere. And I think that's a lot to put on your shoulders, but also you're the highest paid player on the team. That's what's expected of you when you receive that number. It is to be the best player on the team as well. Right or wrong, that's just how it goes.
0: I wonder how detrimental it could be to this line if, and this was a problem, secondary scoring. Because if one line is doing everything and nobody else is contributing, there will be moves in the lineup. You would have to shake things up to get other mm-hmm. players going, which would break this line up. So you have to get secondary scoring. Those other guys that had a somewhat of a down season, they need to elevate their game yeah. so these guys can stay together.
1: I don't disagree with that at all. You definitely need that secondary scoring. I would imagine, as of right now, Jordan Kyra is still St. Louis Blue. I would imagine he is going to have a much more productive season. I think Jake Nabors, we talked about before, he had a lot of weight on his shoulders this year with a lot of things happening personally for him away from the ice. I think we'll see a better and more productive season from Jake as well. But it's nice to hear Robert Thomas speaking the way he was. Whether that's just media speak or not, it sounds like the Blues and Robert Thomas have kind of kissed and made up.
0: We have a few people texting in saying that the common denominator for the two lines, the best two lines the Blues have had over the last two seasons, is Dylan Holloway.
1: Yeah, we talked about that last year. He's a guy mm-hmm. who drives it, man.
0: Mm-hmm.
1: He does. And, you know, we'll see. He's got to stay healthy. He's got something to prove. I'm sure the athlete himself, Dylan Holloway, doesn't think he's injury prone. He's had a couple of weird, stupid injuries. The one where he tore his abductor off the bone. Like, that was a weird play. And then Pavel Buchnevich slides into him last year and screws up his ankle. Like, it's not like this guy gets hit and he's made of glass and he just shatters.
0: Mm-hmm.
1: These are weird injuries. So hopefully the weirdness is behind him because, man, he's a hell of a hockey player. And he proved that again last year once he got to be 100% healthy and playing with a couple of guys who could put the puck in the net as well. So, all right, speaking of guys who are winning these days, we got a returning gauntlet contestant. Our guy, Charlie, isn't it?
0: Yeah.
1: Charlie. Our guy, Charlie, is going, it's going to be Marshy or me now. Mm-hmm. He's got two wins under his belt. Screw that scumbag. We're going to take him on. We come back here on 101 ESPN.
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1: 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That means it's time for the gauntlet. That means our guy Charlie is back. Chuck, how we doing, bud?
16: I'm good, Jamie. I guess I'm a scumbag, though.
1: No. It's a term of endearment. You know that. Come on, man. Okay. Come on, man.
16: All I did was give it to Kerry a little bit.
1: Oh, man. I know. My goodness. Jeez. But you beat up my guy, Anthony, then you took Kerry. I mean, my goodness. Who's it going to be today, Charlie, Andrew, or myself?
16: I guess I couldn't get you guys to spin the wheel first and then pick, huh?
1: No. It doesn't work that way.
16: All right. Got so much respect for you, Jamie. Let's go, Marshy.
1: All right. Marshy it is.
0: Well, now we'll truly find
1: out. We're going to find out now, Charlie. That's for sure.
16: That's right. Nice, guys.
1: All right, buddy. Tell Marshy to spin that wheel, and then he's going to get his butt out of here.
16: Spin the wheel, Marshy.
1: All right, Marshy spun the wheel. It's moving. He's moving. Headphones off. Out the door, Marshy goes. What are you hoping for today, Charlie?
16: Against you two, I don't want hockey, that's for sure.
1: Well, all right. You didn't get hockey. You got football.
16: All right. Well, I might have a chance.
1: All right. Well, as you know, four questions today will be about football, and each of them is worth 2 points. Use the options, 1 point. Obviously, wrong answer, 0 points. And if we're tied, we will get a winner here with a sudden death tiebreaker. Charlie, you ready?
16: All right. Sure. Let's go.
1: Here we go, dude. Question one. Name the only team in the UFL with no regular season road losses.
16: Oh, wow. No road losses. I'm going to take the Battle Hawks. Final answer.
1: All right. Ka-ka!
20: Question number two. This stadium's 80,000 seating capacity is the highest of any NFL stadium, and it can expand to seat as many as 105,000.
16: It's got to be MetLife. I'll go with MetLife. Final answer.
1: Question number three. Last November, Mizzou's Ahmad Hardy rushed for a career-high 300 yards with three touchdowns in a 49-27 win over who?
2: Mississippi State.
1: Final?
2: Final.
1: Thank you.
20: Question number four. Caleb Williams graces the cover of Madden NFL 27, making him the first Bears to earn this distinction. Can you tell us the year in which Williams started seven games as a true freshman for Oklahoma?
2: Who's the first? What's the first name?
20: Caleb Williams.
2: Oh, Caleb. I thought you said Kendall. Okay. He was... Actually, it was the second year at USC for 2 years. Let's say 2020... One final answer.
1: All right. Get our guy Marshy in here. He's there. I can see him. There he is. Yep, Marshy's in there. How you feeling, Charlie?
2: 50-50.
1: Okay. All right. Well, our guy Marshy's coming in here. His hat on backwards, ready to roll. He's eyeing things down here. Marshy, how we doing, bud?
0: Doing good, doing good.
1: Yeah. You ready?
0: I'm ready to go.
1: You better be. Category's football.
0: Okay.
20: Bag of lunch.
1: Mm. Oh, boy. Ready?
0: Yep.
1: Here we go. Question one. Name the only team in the UFL with no regular season road losses.
0: No regular season road losses?
1: Correct.
0: I feel like the Battlehawks are actually really good on the road. They lost at home. No, I think they were really good. Let's use the options.
1: All right. Was it the Orlando Storm, DC Defenders, or Dallas Renegades?
0: DC was in the title game. They hosted. I'll go DC. Final answer.
20: Question number two. This stadium's 80,000 seating capacity is the highest of any NFL stadium, and it can expand to seat as many as 105,000.
0: Ooh, I actually think I saw this when I was looking up some FIFA stuff. If I'm not mistaken, it would be AT&T in the Dallas Cowboys. So I'll go with AT&T Stadium. Final answer.
1: Okay. Question three here. Last November, Mizzou's Ahmad Hardy rushed for a career-high 300 yards with three touchdowns and a 49-27 win over who?
0: Three touchdowns. This past season?
1: Last November.
0: Last November. Oh, geez. Was it three touchdowns? Oh, my gosh. Who was that against? Was it Tennessee? Oh, man. Charlie's for sure going to know this. He's an MIZ guy. Oh, man. Let's use the options.
1: All right. Was it Tennessee, Mississippi State, or UMass?
0: Well, they would have played UMass way earlier in the season, so I'm going to rule them out. Mississippi State or Tennessee? Oh, jeez. I feel like the Tennessee... Wasn't that 2 years ago he did the same thing? I got to go with my gut. I'm going to go Tennessee. I feel like it's probably Mississippi State, but I said Tennessee before, so I got to stick with it. Final answer.
20: Final question. Caleb Williams graces the cover of Madden 2027, Madden NFL 27, making him the first Bears player to earn that distinction. Can you tell us the year in which Williams started seven games as a true freshman for Oklahoma?
0: The year?
20: Yes.
0: Oh, geez. Okay, so true freshman. Well, if he was his first year...
5: He wasn't a senior, though. I think he went after the third year. So if 25 season was his second year in the NFL, 24 would have been his first. 23 would have been his junior year. 22 was probably sophomore year. So 2021, final answer.
1: All right. Should we just run it?
5: That doesn't
1: sound good. We'll go reverse. No. Let's start with question one.
20: Yeah, start with
1: question one. Name the only team in the UFL with no regular season road losses. Without the options, Charlie said the Battlehawks. Caw-caw! Marshy with the options said the DC Defenders. Carrie, the answer is?
20: It's the Orlando Storm.
1: Anthony Becht.
5: Yeah. Last.
1: Yeah. Don't tell me what to do.
5: Sorry.
1: Question two. This stadium's 80,000 seating capacity is the highest of any NFL stadium, and it can expand to seat as many as 105,000 without the options. Charlie said MetLife Stadium.
5: Yeah, that was another one I was thinking of.
1: Without the options. Andrew Marsh said AT&T Stadium. Carrie, answer is?
20: It's AT&T Stadium.
1: AT&T Stadium. Marshy up to... Nothing.
5: I legit saw that last night on X. So,
6: Are you sure MetLife's not
1: it? What's that, buddy?
6: Are you sure MetLife Stadium's not 80,000?
20: But can it expand to 105,000?
6: Okay. You said the largest at 80,000.
20: But it can expand.
1: But it can expand
20: up to 105.
1: Yeah.
20: Yep.
6: Gotcha.
1: Are you still calling us liars, Charlie?
20: I think he's trusting but verifying.
1: Okay, so it's 2-0 Marshy. Two questions left. Let's go to question four. Caleb Williams graces the cover of Madden NFL 27, making him the first Bears player to earn that distinction. Can you tell us the year in which Williams started seven games as a true freshman for Oklahoma? Without the options. Charlie said 2021. Hmm. Without the options, Marshy said 2021. Carrie, answer is?
20: 2021.
1: 2021. Both of you are right. Marshy goes up 4-2 with one question left. Last November, Mizzou's Ahmad Hardy rushed for a career-high 300 yards with three touchdowns and a 49-27 win over what team? With the options, Marshy picked Tennessee, then said,
7: Bobby Mississippi State, but I got to go with my gut.
1: Without the options, Charlie said, Mississippi State. Here's where we're at. If it's Mississippi State, we have a walk-off. If it's anybody else, Marshy wins today. Answer is
20: Mississippi State.
1: No!
17: Walk it off.
1: Walk it off. Here we go.
6: Let's do it for Janet.
1: Let's go for Janet. I hear you, buddy.
5: Jamie, okay. Do you mind handing me that dry erase board? Thank you.
1: All right, here's how it works. I'm sure you know, Charlie, but we'll go over it anyways. We have a tiebreaker question. It's closest to the pin. And we're going to ask the question. Stay quiet, Charlie. Marshy will write down his answer. The moment we get his answer, though, we need yours quickly. And then whoever's closer will win. We good?
6: We good.
1: All right, here we go. Tiebreaker question. During his three seasons at Duke and one season at Notre Dame, Riley Leonard threw for how many yards?
5: I'm sorry, can you repeat the question?
1: Yeah. During his three seasons at Duke and one at Notre Dame, Riley Leonard threw for how many yards? Marshy taking his time here. Okay, there we go. We have Marshy's answer. Charlie, what's your answer?
8: 7,000 yards.
20: Oh, wow. No calculator needed.
1: All right. No need for a calculator on this one. Tiebreaker question one more time. During his three seasons at Duke and one season at Notre Dame, Riley Leonard threw for how many yards? Charlie said 7,000. Marshy, you said?
0: 9,001.

0: Good game.
1: Yeah, well done, man. So you'll be back in tomorrow, and it's me. That's it. It's on like Donkey Kong, buddy.
2: Can we take hockey off the wheel tomorrow?
1: No, sir. What we're actually going to do is put three hockey on the wheel.
2: All right. Thank you, guys. Have a good one.
1: You got it, bro. We'll talk to you tomorrow. Great job.
2: Thanks.
1: Oh, Marshy, so close. Yeah. If you did, you did take the options. You just were stuck on that Tennessee, huh?
3: I knew he was going to get that because I knew he was a Mizzou fan. So
1: he got that
3: one's tough.
4: I feel like he didn't take any options on any of them.
3: Really?
4: He
3: did, oh wow!
4: He ran through.
3: I feel like Ahmad Hardy had a really good game against Tennessee, but was that the year before?
4: I know 2 years ago, Cody Schrader had a really good game against
3: Tennessee.
4: That's
3: what I was thinking of. You were thinking, I was thinking about Cody Schrader's Tennessee game.
4: It was two years ago.
3: Yeah.
1: Huh. Yeah. Well, all right. Charlie gets me tomorrow. Hopefully I can pull off the save, boys. We'll see. Does Chaim Bloom tinker with the plan? We've kind of talked about this a little bit already, but we're going to dive a little deeper into that coming up next here on 101 ESPN.
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1: Well, we talk to you guys all the time about our guy Stewie and just, you know, how busy he is and how great he is with all of his customers. And he loves helping 101 ESPN listeners. In fact, we went to call him today. We're going to talk to Stewie. He said, I got a 101 ESPN listener that just walked through the door. So he said, you got to wing it for me. Don't worry, Stewie. I got you. I purchased a home, and I purchased many homes in my lifetime, and they're stressful. It's tough. The paperwork, the lenders that demand this, and it's not good enough, and you have to go find this paperwork and that paper. It was awesome with Stewie. He helped me out. We sat together for about 15, 20 minutes. We outlined what we needed, and then he and his team went to work along with myself and other people. And before I knew it, everything was done, and we had the sale of the home done. We were at the closing table, and it was the easiest process ever. And that's thanks to my good buddy Stewie. And the best part about Stewie is that everyone that he works with gets the same experience. I've talked to several people while being out at restaurants or just parties that have called Stewie and used Stewie, and they say he's the best, by far the best in the business. And it's not just me saying that. So please pick up the phone, give him a call today, or shoot him a text. His number is 314-324-4440. Again, 314-324-4440. If you can't remember that number and you still want to get a hold of my guy Stewie, because you should be, you can always Google the Bagalong.
10: NMLS number 226715.
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0: Your Cardinals playing good baseball this year. Well, Chaim Bloom screwed up. That's what Marcia wrote on here. Now, will Chaim Bloom tinker with the plan? So we know going into the season, Chaim Bloom has been awesome, by the way. His messaging and the communication to the fan base about what the Cardinals' intentions are this year has been fantastic. And the plan was to, they were in a build. Refused to call it a rebuild, a retool. They said, we're in a build. That's okay. Call it whatever the hell you want. The Cardinals are playing very good baseball. Will that change things now? And I think that question becomes more prominent every time the Cardinals win a baseball game. Because here they are now. They sit in a situation to where not only are they a wild card team, they're the top wild card team. They're sitting there ahead of everyone else. I believe 2.5 games ahead of the bottom of the wild card pit. Yeah, 2.5 games. So does that change the plan for Chaim Bloom?
1: I don't think so. I think the plan is going perfectly according to how they set it up in the offseason. It's probably going better than how they expected it to be as it stands right now. And I think when you're looking at where this team is in you know, contrast to where most people thought they would be, they're in a really good place. And so I don't think you start tinkering with some of those things unless you know that the players that you're bringing in are ready to do the job that is needed. Blaze Jordan was brought up with the expectation of him having success, and he's had success thus far. He went 0-for-3 yesterday, but that comes with baseball. You brought up Nathan Church last year, and you've seen his progression, and you sent Victor Scott down. Jimmy Crooks, you brought him up because some of the play maybe behind the plate from Paez was not what you needed, and so you brought him up to kind of fill that void. I think that the only way that they continue, but I don't think that that's tinkering with the plan. I think that that is the plan.
0: It might be the plan.
1: I think that is the plan. Like when guys are ready and they're in a position to come up and play and have success, we'll bring them up. And if the guys that they're replacing aren't having success, then we'll send them elsewhere. But I don't think that that is a, you don't need to tinker with anything. Just continue to go down the path that you're going, because I think the plan was set in place and it's been really good thus far.
2: I think when I think of the plan, at least right now, it revolves around Dustin May and what they're going to do with him. And maybe you want to throw JoJo and Riley O'Brien in that conversation as well. I keep seeing online the thought process of, well, if the Cardinals aren't going to sell, that they're going to be buyers. Why is it one or the other?
0: Wouldn't you have to sell to buy?
2: Wouldn't you have to say that again?
0: Wouldn't you have to sell to buy? Because if you're a buyer, that means you're going to be selling off youth and prospects and things like that.
2: Well, I'm saying no.
0: That would be reverse of what Chaim Bloom said he would do.
2: I'm talking about selling from your Major League Baseball team, not, you know, getting rid of prospects.
0: But who would you get rid of right now, though? Like, what I'm doing, I'm on your side.
2: Yeah.
0: And I'm trying to figure out why they would write that they're going to be buyers. So what are you selling off your current team if that's what we're doing?
2: Right, in order I don't think they should be buyers. I think they should just roll with the team that they have and see what happens. That's just my opinion, mm-hmm. because I think they're playing really good baseball, and you don't have to go against the plan by just staying the course, right? If they do sell, you know, that is a part of the plan because that's sort of what they had in mind heading into the season, those pieces that you can get rid of, including Dustin May. He's mm-hmm. pitching really well. If you can get something really good in return, obviously they're probably going to explore that. But the notion of buying at the deadline, I don't understand why there's the thought process of if you're not a seller, then you're a buyer at the deadline. I don't agree with that.
0: Yeah, I don't agree with it either. I don't. And, you know, we will continue to talk about this as long as the Cardinals continue to play well, because that's the debate. Do you ride it out with the plan and with the players that you have currently, or are you still selling Dustin May? Will you try to get a couple of bullpen arms? Who knows what ultimately is going to happen, but I don't think Chaim Bloom is going to stray from what he has already put down as far as like on paper in his office.
1: I don't think anything that requires you to move on from some of these prospects is even up for discussion. That would be my opinion.
0: I agree.
1: Which would be your buyers at the trade deadline, meaning you're trying to get something of value and you got to give up something that, you know, is an unknown commodity at this point. But I think they have such value in their prospects and in their process that they don't need to move any of those guys for something right now. You're a buyer if your ambitions are to win a championship, in my opinion. I don't think that this team is right now set up to be a championship ball club. They're a fun story. They're great to watch. They are a great baseball team, right? They're a really good baseball team. I can't call them great yet. They're a really good baseball team. But I don't think they're set up to be a championship team. And if you're a buyer at the deadline, I think that that's what you have aspirations of being, you know, come playoff time. So I think they're still a ways away from that. But I do think that if you are in a position where you can add more talent and that makes you a seller at the deadline and you're only selling, there's only a few players that you're talking about selling.
0: Yeah, there's not a lot.
1: It's Riley O'Brien, it's JoJo, and it's Dustin May.
0: Yeah.
1: You're not selling anything, and maybe Lars Nootbaar, if you feel like, well, Nelson Velasquez can take over that role, or Joshua Baez is ready right now, then you become a seller at the deadline. But you're talking about 3 to 5 players on your current roster that you would be looking at, in my opinion, in moving on from, and I don't think that that's a bad thing either because it's still on par with what your timeline is. I don't think that you have to be so stressed out about, oh, you can't move on from Dustin May. He's going to be a free agent. And if you feel like the whatever draft pick you're going to get in compensation for a qualifying offer is better than getting prospects in return, then do that. But I don't think it's that much of a level of stress that you cannot, you're not that tied to Dustin May that you feel like we can't move on from him. Oh my God, what are we going to do if we do that? No, you got plenty of people, prospects, and you're adding more prospects if you do trade them. So to me, I think the plan is set in place. And you're not going to be a buyer at the deadline, but you could be a seller. That's what I think. Or you stand pat.
2: If they do stand pat and they don't, let's say they're not sellers, they're not buyers, does that go against the bigger plan? Do you think you lose out?
0: I think standing pat is actually a bigger part of the plan. That means you're continuing to roll with the players that you're developing, that you believe in, that's going to be your foundation for years to come. And that brings me back to my question when I asked you, well, who are you selling then? Because why would you sell? Why would you sell Blaze Jordan, Mason Wynn, but hear me out, that's what they're going with. So let's roll with that. In fact, and you talk about the value in playoff hockey, playoff baseball, and any. How about the value of this? If this team is anywhere close to where they are right now in the standings as far as wild card, say, what greater experience that can you give your team than to have them playing meaningful, super meaningful baseball games coming down the stretch?
2: Yeah, I agree with you. I think in, you know, the, oh, just get in, that didn't work with the previous roster that you had. You had
0: this roster's unpredictable.
2: This exactly.
0: It's unpredictable in a great way.
2: The roster that you did have with like Goldschmidt and Arenado and guys that
0: you knew you were one and
2: you expected to get you deep into the playoffs, having the mindset of just get in, to me, that was not a good mindset to have.
0: No.
2: This team, who is supposed to win, what, 70-something games, whatever it was?
0: Yeah, 676.
2: I think it's different if this is a, hey, just get in, who knows what could happen. I think it's different. I think it's different than the previous rosters that you have because the expectations are different.
0: Yeah, and they're not looking, you know, the plan, according to Ollie, they're not really looking that like down the road like that. Just like they forget about the night before, whether they win or lose, they're just worrying about the next game, not worried about making a run, not getting in, and you never know. So I like the mentality of this team along with what they're doing physically out on the ball field. It's going to be fun. All right, our guy Marshy, we tried to get this going last week, but we had so much going on that day. We have a new segment called The Daily Drop, and this gives you guys, just like Freedom Friday, it gives you the power to contribute to the show. So if you have a comment you want to make, maybe we talked about our crushes growing up. Maybe you have one that we didn't mention you'd like to mention. If you have a question about the Blues, the Cardinals, a statement about UFC, the NFL, you name it. This segment, The Daily Drop, is yours. We will listen to all the mic drops, and then we'll react and talk about that stuff. 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Just click on the little microphone. Send that in quickly because that's coming up at 5 o'clock. Don't miss out on that. The daily drop. Again, your mic drops. Coming up next, biggest question of the day. It's a fun one right here on 101 ESPN.
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2: 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Dustin May with a one-hit complete game shutout. Andre Pallante, we'll see if he can do the same thing tonight. He's on the mound for the Cardinals. And on the other side for the San Diego Padres, it is Michael King. 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We have the biggest question of the day coming up next. 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
0: Welcome back here to the Fast Lane. Time for the biggest question of the day. Marshy.
2: All right, gentlemen. We talked a little bit about ownership earlier in the show. Why don't we talk about coaching? What does a successful modern-day coach look like?
0: Yeah, times have changed, Gary. Mm-hmm. You know, back when we were playing, it was the drill sergeant head coach, where you did as you told, you didn't ask questions, you don't make eye contact, you just shut up and do your job, or they will find somebody else. Pretty much. Well, times have changed. You know, the modern-day coach, to me, as I'm watching, so if we look at all the championship teams, Mike Brown, NBA. He comes across as a great communicator, great game plan. Players liked him. Yeah. We talked about it's not like the Pat Riley era where, and some of the coaches they had during winning times. Mike Brown's a likable guy. You look at some of the NFL most successful head coaches, Sean McVay, Kevin O'Connell. Marshy hates him, but he's a good coach. And Mike McDonald, one mm-hmm. with the Seattle Seahawks. All those coaches, again, attention to detail, and they get the respect from their players. Rod Brendamore. Another guy that you talk about, people are just all the first word they use is respect. Coaching's changed, man. It's no longer about the player fearing you, it's about the player respecting you.
17: Yeah, I think it is understanding who you're coaching, understanding that. I was talking to one of my friends over the weekend, and he was talking about his son, and he was working with a new coach, and he just kept asking the coach questions, and the coach kind of felt like, you're being a bit disrespectful. And, you know, like, all right, you go over there. But that's the way that younger players are now. We didn't ask questions. I had plenty. Mm-hmm. What the hell is this? Just do it. Okay, it doesn't make sense, but all right. But now players, and I think it's okay. As a coach, you have to be able to understand how your players, what makes them tick, how they understand things, how they process things, understand that I'm not the same as you. You're not the same as me. You can say certain things to him that you might not be able to say to me, vice versa. Like, you have to understand your players. And the need for information now for younger players or just this generation of players is vastly different than when you and I were playing. So as a coach, you have to take that information and say, okay, like, how can I make this player be the best player that I need him or her to be? What do I need to change so that that player can get the most out of this situation? And I think the really great ones win championships, Rod Brendamore, Mike Brown, are the ones that can accommodate those needs and requirements. We had the cut up last week about Mike Brown and him talking about the adjustments he had to make with Karl Anthony Towns, because he's a great player. It ain't on him to adjust. He's great. I need to adjust. And the fruit of that is an NBA championship.
0: Yeah. And I think that the more the player knows that the coach actually cares about said player, I think the more that carries weight. So we got Rod Brendamore, NHL champion as a player in 2006, and now an NHL champion as a head coach in 2026. And he's asked by the media about, you know, what's the difference between winning as a player and winning as a coach? And listen closely to what he had to say.
18: Rod, how does this compare to winning as a player?
19: I've been asked that a lot here now. It's still awesome. It's just as awesome. But as a player, it was a little different. Because, I'd worked and I dreamt about winning a cup my whole life. And so that, it was like a piano came off my back. This time around, I wanted it. It was for the group. Like, I wanted them to feel what it's like, and I wanted it so bad for them. So to watch them finally get it, and then when I'm grabbing it, they give it to, just to see the look on their faces it's priceless, because you know how happy they were for me, and it was the other way around for me, you know, and I'll never forget that.
0: As a player, you hear your coach talking about how he was more happy for you as a team, and based on what I've learned over the course of the last 7 to 10 days, Rod Brendamore, everything he did was always with the purpose of the team getting better and the individual getting better.
17: Right.
0: So it's no wonder that Carolina had such a run.
17: Yeah, they were outstanding. And again, we talked about it, you know, had they been challenged, had they been tested, and the answer was no. But maybe it was because they were that much better than, you know, the opponents that they were playing. And so, you know, to be a head coach that is able to win it as a player, you understand that joy. And then to win it as a head coach and understand, like, I don't know about you, but I would feel like it's probably better to win it as a coach if you got both. Right. If you're
0: it's nice. Yeah, either way.
17: But I think as the head coach, your impact and input is over the entire thing. Like, you're making all of the adjustments, some of the bad calls, some of the bad decisions you made that your players were like, whew, thank you for saving me on that one. Like, you're more involved in every aspect of it. As a player, you're involved in your shift. As a player, for me, I'm involved when I'm in the game. When I'm not, I don't have to think about anything when the defense is on the field. Just the adjustments we're going over. But as a head coach, every minute of that game is a high level, high stressful moment. Am I making the right decision? Is this correct? I was watching something where they were talking about Mike Brown and how, I think it was game 4, they went with Jose Alvarado for pretty much almost the entire fourth quarter. Him and Jalen Brunson playing together. This is a bench player. Like, you, and I was listening to Jay Wright. He was the one that was talking about it, the old Villanova head coach. He was watching them, and he's watching his former players, and he's watching Mike Brown. He's like, man, they're going to kill him if Jose does, if this doesn't work out. Like, the amount of stress in every decision that is made as a head coach, is the level is can be unbearable. But when it goes right, it's like, oh, you're a genius. That was great. When it goes wrong, you're like, what the hell were you doing? I don't know. I'm doing my best, man.
0: Give a shot, man.
17: Doing the best I can do. So I do think it's really, coaching is thrilling. Like, just even when you don't win, because year to year you see progress from players and your team and maturation and guys getting better. But when you do win it, it's like, oh, man, it worked. We did it.
0: And then, you know, it's true. It's just like, coaching is a lot like parenting. It is, to a lesser degree, because parenting for all each and every one of us, it's way more important. But coaching is like parenting. When you see your players accomplish goals that they set out to accomplish, it's very similar to a parent watching their child have success in something that they want to be successful at. And so I think that's important in today's game, to set the standards. Don't bend or break.
17: Right.
0: But also let your players know that you care. You give a crap about them. And here's the last thing I'll say about this before we wrap up the segment. I found out through watching social media, the strength and conditioning coach for the Carolina Hurricanes, Rod Brendamore, went into him in the offseason and said, I want to do something a little different this year. It's a little goofy, but I want to do something.
2: Mm-hmm.
0: But we're not going to tell the players what it is.
2: Oh, right? Really cool. I saw the same
0: and
2: thing.
0: What do you call it? The cinder block lift or the cement block lift or something like that?
2: It was, the blue collar something lift or
0: blue collar brick
2: along,
0: lift, something like
2: something
0: that.
2: Along the lines of that.
0: And so he had a cinder block that was the exact same weight as the Stanley Cup.
2: Okay.
0: And so what he wanted his players to do all year long when they were at us, get used to lifting that cup over your head. And so they did the whole lift, chest press over, down like that whole thing. So he's like, then when they get that cup, they'll know how to handle that thing. So the story gets told now.
17: That's awesome.
0: But, and the players didn't know about it. They're probably like, what is this goofy? But then when you look at Rod the Bod, the guy's shredded.
17: Yeah.
0: At like 58 years old, he's just shredded. So, anyways, it's always fun to see great coaching and to see teams thrive in those environments. Lots of fun. Okay, we got our guy, Kevin. Did he get a hit yesterday?
2: He did. He just keeps going.
0: All right, bet the board and beat the streak next on 101 ESPN.
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5: And his first big league hit is a bullet up the middle.
6: All right, it's that time of day. Time for Beat the Streak. Herrera screwed me over last night, but our guy Kevin keeps on going. Kev, how we doing, bud?
7: Good, how's it going?
6: I'm doing pretty good. It'd be a lot better if Herrera would have got a hit, but he didn't. So, Marshy, what do we got right now for standings?
8: All right, well, Kevin has the longest streak right now, so he will lead us off. His streak is currently at 7. I have a streak of 4. Anthony has a streak of 3. And you two are back to 0.
6: Mm. All right, well, then I guess Kev's up, huh?
8: Yeah.
6: Go ahead,
7: Kev. Yeah, it was weird not having having someone in front of me to take my pick, but I guess I'll go with Herrera. He's got to be right.
6: Well, yeah, you think so. You think. He screwed me over, but that's fine. All right, Marshy.
8: All right, I am going to go with Alec Burleson.
6: Burley's a good pick. Burley's a good pick. And our guy, Anthony, what did he say?
9: What's your pick?
6: It's Anthony. Got to be
8: Anthony's at 3 right now.
6: He got Walker, is what he said. So, and then go ahead, Gary.
9: Give me Mason. Nope. Give me JJ, I guess.
6: That's a good pick. Give me the Newt.
9: Newt, there it is.
6: Yep, Newt, there it is. All right, Kev, good luck. Hopefully we're chatting with you again tomorrow.
7: All right, sounds good. Good luck, guys. Thanks.
6: You got it. Thank you. All right, time for Bet the Board.

0: Hi, Marshy. What are our standings?
1: All right, so 3 of 4 picks hit last night. Unfortunately for Carrie, Brandon Lau.
0: Oh, man, I'm so sorry.
1: Did not get the 1.5.
2: You can say it.
0: I'm not.
2: You don't care.
0: I don't. Actually, I care.
2: No, you don't.
0: I do care. Care that you missed it.
2: See? Exactly. Terrible, terrible person.
0: Yeah, thank you.
1: All right.
0: See, I did. I get you.
1: Our current standings. I have 7 points. Anthony has 6. Jamie, you and Carrie are tied at 4. Tied at 4. Tonight. Ooh. This one is interesting. I'm looking at the White Sox and Yankees. Do I go with Garrett Cole and the Yankees, who are at -149? They're going to face off against Davis Martin of the Chicago White Sox. Old Marty there. I think I'm actually going to go with some strikeouts tonight.
0: Ooh.
1: Garrett Cole strikeouts right now are at 6+. That was very that helped me a lot last night with Dustin May.
0: Yeah, boy,
1: Garrett Cole 6+ strikeouts at -110.
0: All right, and then Anthony's next, right?
1: Correct.
0: Beat the streak. Bet the board. A's or the Dodgers money line. So A's is his first pick money line. Let's check that out real quick. -144. So Anthony's got the A's on the money line. Carrie, go ahead.
2: I will take Ozzie Albies 1.5 hits, runs, RBI.
0: Okay, and I will take the Yankees money line -149. That's bet the board. Again, the daily drop coming up next. We've got a couple in there already, but get to the mic drop feature. And the daily drop is just whatever you want it to be. A question, a comment, a statement, something you like, something you hate. We don't care. We want to discuss it with you. And that's coming up next here in a couple minutes here. But, Marshy, what do we got right now? A couple?
1: Yeah. Oh, you're talking about mic drops?
0: Yeah.
1: They're talking about minutes. We have all the time in the world, right, boys?
0: Sure we do.
1: We have a couple mic drops, so if you want to keep sending them in, do so. But Nick has a question about the NHL draft, and Waterboy Mushy. I don't know if it's a different Waterboy.
0: We got two Waterboys? Sure.
1: Maybe, I don't know, but a flopping question. Oh, so
2: wow. NBA flopping?
1: Well, we'll see. We don't want to give it away.
0: You don't know. You just don't know. There's a couple of sports that to flop around.
2: Clearly. Yeah. It's terrible.
0: All right. So that's the daily drop. Again, you got a little bit of time to get your daily drop in. Otherwise, we'll be going with that again tomorrow. Daily drop next here on 101 ESPN.
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0: Welcome back to the Fast Lane. Jamie Rivers, Kerry Davis, Andrew Marsh. Anthony's out for the week. It's time for a new segment called The Daily Drop. Whatever you want to talk about, comments, questions, concerns, I mean, you name it. You're going to be able to put that in your mic drop and send it into Marshy, and we'll play it and react to it. So we have Waterboy, the Waterboy, with something he wants to tell us today on The Daily Drop.
1: Been watching Anthony's favorite sport, soccer, here, and I wonder, are there more flops in soccer or basketball?
0: Oh, wow. Okay, so, Kerry, a couple years ago, this would have been an insulting question.
2: To who?
0: To basketball
2: people. Why?
0: Well, because soccer, we saw the other day, I showed us a highlight where the guy fell to the ground.
2: Didn't even get touched.
0: The guy didn't even get touched. And then they went to the replay. And they had to rescind the yellow card because homeboy didn't even touch him.
2: Hey, I think you should get the yellow card if you faked the flop. That's my opinion.
0: I don't disagree.
2: Like, if you flop and nobody touched you, like, if you are just flopping all over the damn place, falling out, pretending like you got hit, and you didn't get hit, I think you should get a yellow card in soccer, and you should get a technical foul in basketball. Because nobody wants to watch that crap, man. You want them to kick them, just a free kick?
0: That would be great.
2: Okay, that's one. Yeah, no, I mean,
0: I meant a penalty kick.
2: Oh.
0: If you want to kick the player, and then make sure you got him.
2: Oh, you know what? Actually, I now, since you flopped, let me actually hit you where you pretended that I hit you, so that we can be even now.
0: Man, what could go wrong?
2: What's better than that?
0: Nothing.
2: You kick him right in the leg, spike him, right in his calf.
0: Oh,
2: because you pretended like that's what happened. You fell over. Yeah, some of these guys fall over and grab. That's MMA. But they no grab rules? Their leg and, like, oh, God. They grab basketball, same thing.
0: Well,
2: like,
0: LeBron, I seen him grab his head one time.
2: Did you see when he looked up to see if anybody was looking?
0: Yeah, it's not great.
2: You see me? Okay.
0: So the question is there more flopping in soccer or basketball?
2: Yes.
0: No, we need one. You got to pick a pony.
2: It's probably soccer.
0: I'd say it's probably soccer.
2: It's probably soccer. Basketball.
0: You get one or two a game in basketball where you're like, come on, man. Mm-hmm. You get one or two every couple of minutes.
2: Yeah.
0: Soccer.
2: It's probably soccer. Kick those guys out. Don't return. My rule. That's what I... Give them a red card.
0: Yeah, get rid of those guys.
2: Yeah.
0: Okay, so that was Waterboy, and now we've got Nick with a question for us on the Daily Drop.
3: My question is around this year's NHL draft, in that if McKenna or Stenberg are truly franchise players that would be worth the Blues trading up, or should the Blues just make those three picks in the first round or utilize them to package with like a Kyrou to get a legitimate star? Because it seems like with what the other teams in the division are doing, the Blues are going to need a few superstars to really compete with them, because that's what Vegas needed to knock out Colorado, and Makar had to be hurt. So I just don't know what the Blues would benefit from moving up to get a player that may or may not end up being a second or third line or second or third pairing defenseman or forward, to where it's not really going to make a difference in the future. But if they could continue to stack valuable assets, they could then use those in 3 years, say, if they're truly contenders, to actually go out and get a true superstar.
0: Yeah. Well, see, so great question, Nick. And I think the Blues are going to try and package up some of these picks to get something of value. Problem is that most teams aren't parting with the players in the age group that the Blues are looking for. They're looking for that 24 to 28 range, somewhere in there. And right now, teams that have those players that you want, they want them too.
2: Yeah.
0: And they're in the process of wanting to win right now as well. And so your draft picks or your prospects, they're not really coveting those right now. So I guess ultimately what you'd have to do is target the bottom tiered teams that have no chance of like being a winning team, and see if they've got a player that you want. Mm. Where they would say, you know what, two more draft picks in the first round this year, that helps us. That's good for us. Problem is, I don't know if there's a lot of those really crappy teams around this year. I mean, if you look at the Toronto Maple Leafs, I know it was a lottery. Toronto Maple Leafs aren't a crappy team, yet they're going to get the first overall pick.
2: Mm-hmm.
0: San Jose wasn't a crappy team. They got the second overall pick. Chicago, even though they didn't have a great season, still not a crappy team. They're on the uptick. They want to find players right now. Right. They're not in the development pool where they want draft picks.
4: And they had a good start to their season.
0: Yeah.
4: Where everyone was like, whoa, look at the Blackhawks. And then they kind of came down to earth.
0: Yeah.
4: But, you know, they're still ascending. Why wouldn't they want young talent?
0: Yeah, I think that Doug Armstrong, quite honestly, unlocked the real code to this when he fired off the offer sheets.
4: Yeah.
0: That might be the only way you can now go steal or acquire players in that age bracket from other teams. So then you got to do your homework. This is going to be a really tough year for that, too, because the cap is going up substantially, which means a lot of teams are going to leave a cushion there for an offer sheet so they can match it. Like, a lot of people are dropping the Dorofeev kid from Vegas. I'm looking at that saying, man, yeah, that's a great call, but Vegas has the opportunity with the unrestricted free agents that they have and all the things. They have a lot of opportunity. Doesn't mean they will because it's Vegas, but they have a lot of opportunity to create cap space. They've got 1, 2, 3, 4, 5 UFA forwards, 1, 2, 3, 4 UFA defensemen coming off the books. And they currently have 11.7 million in cap space. So if you offer Sheeta Dorofeev with all those guys coming off the books, you're going to have enough money.
4: You know, Jeff Merrick of the Daily Faceoff, I saw a video. Maybe we can get into this more tomorrow, but three names that he brought up were Dorofeev. You just brought him up. Maverick Bork, who we've talked about in the past.
0: Dallas, yeah.
4: And Leo Carlson, all guys that could get offer sheeted. And at the end of the video, he mentions Alexander Steen and the St. Louis Blues.
0: Well, we'll dive into that tomorrow. We'll do a little more research behind that. I think it's a great segment. We'll dive into that tomorrow. So, I don't know. Time will tell what the Blues are able to organize with this draft. I personally will be looking to acquire a player that can help us now or next year that's in that age bracket that Army's been talking about. All right, we got one more daily drop. This one's from Michael.
5: Everybody is so ready to trade Jordan Kyrou, but he's a 30-goal scorer annually. And if you could trade him away, how would you replace that production? Could you get back a return that would get you the same amount of production?
0: Yeah, that's going to be tough. Before we get to that, I just pulled up the Anaheim Ducks. And just so everybody knows, the Anaheim Ducks currently have $44 million in cap space.
2: You got some room?
0: Yeah. So whatever you offer, and they, Ross Johnson and Jensen Harkins are coming off. They're UFAs. Nobody else, Radko Gudas. Nobody else, it's not going to worry. They got plenty of money. So
4: I think the Dallas Stars are the one team that you probably look at, especially with the Jason Robertson.
0: Yeah, they only
4: situation.
0: Have $11 million in cap space right now. And a UFA, Jamie Benn, determine what they'll do with that. But Maverick Bork and Jason Robertson are set to get paid. They're going to have to move somebody of value. Maybe it's a defenseman. I'm not sure. But yes, the Stars are in a pickle right now.
4: And maybe you just throw it out there to make them make the move. You know?
0: Force them,
4: like, yeah. Edmonton did in the Blues case. Edmonton made the wrong move.
0: It did. And the Dallas Stars right now, oddly enough, don't have a first rounder this year in the draft. They don't have a third rounder or a fourth rounder, so they only have a few picks. Might be able to entice them if you're the Blues with all your picks that you've got. So anyways, back to the Kyrou question from Michael, or the comment, the statement. I agree. That's what I've been saying. I'm not about just keeping Jordan Kyrou no matter what. But you got to find somebody who's going to replace that. We talk about the offense that was lacking at times for the Blues this past season. Well, imagine what it's going to be like if you don't have a guy like Kyrou. Well, I was telling you, he had a bad season. He had a bad season last year, but go back and look at his stats. His stats show you that he's probably a 60 to 70 point guy, maybe 75, and he's a 30 to 40 goal scorer. Mm. You don't just find those guys. So unless the deal wows me, and then again, he has to agree to it. I wouldn't be actively looking to move him unless somebody wows me.
4: I actually want to go back to the Dallas Stars situation, because if I'm not mistaken, if you did put an offer sheet out there, the draft picks that you would have to give up would be for next year, correct?
0: Yes, because the offer sheet would come after the draft.
4: But could you trade your picks or whatever pick that you would do essentially this season for this draft to get the rights to Maverick Bourque to then offer him a contract?
0: 100% you could. That's kind of what I meant when I said the Blues might be able to entice them.
4: For sure. So it's not a true offer sheet, but it's essentially the same thing.
0: Yeah, and the Blues would have the opportunity then to qualify him. So because they would acquire him before free agency sets in.
4: Mm-hmm.
0: So Blues would have the opportunity then to qualify Maverick Bourque before free agency hits, before offer sheets can be sent out. And now that qualifying it doesn't mean he takes it.
4: Mm-hmm.
0: It just means that he will remain the rights of the Blues.
4: Correct.
0: But if I was Army or Steeter, I think I'd have that contract extension in place.
4: Yeah, you want to do it without it.
0: Avoid being a team that has somebody plucked away from you because of an offer sheet. So, all right, that was the Daily Drop. That was our first one. We'll be doing this every day from now on, so please remember to send those in on a daily basis. It is time now for Sports Six Pack, 314-399-9646. Get those questions in now. 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
13: It's a fast lane here on 101 ESPN. Kerry Davis, Andrew Marsh, Jamie Rivers. It's time for the sports six pack.
7: Question number one.
14: Very interesting question here from the 618.
13: Uh-oh.
14: Which franchise future are you more excited for? Is it the Cardinals or the Blues? Who do you think reaches their respective finals first?
13: Wow.
15: I'm going Cardinals.
13: Cardinals right now are a playoff team.
15: Yeah.
13: Blues were not a playoff team at any point last year.
14: I think I gotta go with the Cardinals as well. Like, yeah. I think they have more players that are showing the ability to step up and maybe not reach their ceiling just yet. Hopefully this isn't their ceiling, but they are playing very good and they are making things exciting. Yeah. And I don't know if you got enough of that from the Blues this past year.
13: A lot of question marks still surrounding the Blues. Yeah, I mean, the Cardinals are doing what the Blues have talked about.
14: Yeah.
13: But and the Blues, again, you saw steps in the right direction at the end of the season. Problem is, Cardinals have given you steps in the right direction since Chaim Bloom has taken over. So, at this point, love my Blues. At this point, when I look at the Cardinals lineup on paper and I see the players that they have, I think they're closer.
14: Well, Kerry, this is supposed to be the worst year of this rebuild, right? Yeah. This extended amount of time. This is supposed to be the worst year. And they're the fourth best team in the National League and the sixth best team in Major League Baseball? It's supposed to be better than this? Give me the Cardinals.
15: Yeah, I agree. I think it's... I mean, they are... Okay, so the Blues don't have an MVP candidate on their team. Nope. As of right now.
13: Nope.
15: And we're talking about Jordan Walker as potentially being in the MVP conversation. So that alone right there, I think, puts you in a different place.
13: I agree.
15: Having a potential superstar versus not. And I think that's where the Cardinals are, and I don't think the Blues are there right now.
13: I agree with that.
7: Question number two.
14: Another great question. This is from a different listener, but from the 636. To piggyback off of question number one, which conference is harder, the National League or the Western Conference?
13: I would have to say the Western Conference.
15: Yeah,
13: the National League has got a couple of top dogs, and then with the Western Conference, I mean, we saw what it did to Vegas, just trying to get to the final.
14: Mm-hmm.
13: They had nothing left come game five in that final against Carolina. The Colorados, the Dallas, the Minnesotas. Again, this is where Gary Bettman's playoff format is flawed right now, because the Carolina Hurricanes would have

0: having to ramp it up in the playoffs. But because Montreal, not that they got lucky, but they beat Tampa. Mm-hmm. And, you know, they end up in the conference final. I don't know. I feel like it was a little easier path in the Eastern Conference than it was the Western Conference. And the Western Conference, to me, is more difficult than what I'm looking at in the National League.
1: I think when I look at the Western Conference in terms of competitive teams, it feels deeper. But Vegas was not even a top three team in the Western Conference. Whereas in the National League, to get to the World Series, there's really only a few. Like, it is very hard to get to the World Series in the National League because of the top dogs.
0: Yeah.
1: So if it's playoffs, I think I would say the National League is easier. But if it comes to getting to the World Series, I'd say the Western Conference could be easier. Does that make sense?
0: Yeah, but I totally disagree.
1: Okay.
0: Yeah, I mean, I understand what you're saying. I just don't agree. Which is fine.
1: That's fine.
0: Hey, Marsh.
1: Not everybody's going to agree. If everybody agreed, we'd have world peace.
0: America's turning 250 years old this year, okay? It's your right to have your opinion.
1: Thanks, Jamie.
0: Even if it's wrong.
2: It's one way to look at it.
1: And Jamie, I think you're wrong.
0: There you go.
1: For saying that. Even though I think you have a lot of legs to stand on in terms of your... Yeah.
0: For now.
3: Question number three.
1: All right, Grant Francis fan club. I'm seeing a lot of negative reactions to the Cronin hire from Anaheim fans, saying that he was awful with the young players with the Ducks. Jamie, what would your response be to those concerns?
0: Yeah, I mean, I don't know if he was awful for them. He certainly didn't get along with Trevor Zegras very well, but Trevor Zegras didn't get along with some of his teammates either. And it took him a while to find his footing in Philly. And Rick Tocchet had to work with him a lot. The team did improve as far as points earned for wins under Greg Cronin. I didn't play for Greg as a head coach. And I wasn't in those meetings. I wasn't on that bench or in the locker room. Greg Cronin was a very good assistant coach for me with the New York Islanders. He is intense. He is sometimes in your face. But again, it's the details and the standards that he's trying to uphold. With Greg Cronin, there's no days off. Like, at practice, it's not a day where, I'm just tired. No, you're not. Like, just like Rod Brendamore. So he was asked about his team, and he said every day, we talk about the leadership, Jordan mm-hmm. Staal, Martinook, Slavin. He said every day those guys got to the rink, they set the tone. Every day they were going to out-compete the guy beside them in practice. They're going to work the hardest they possibly can every single day. That's what Greg Cronin wants. And if this team here in St. Louis, if some of these guys are too soft, I don't mean like they can't take a, you know, a verbal mm-hmm. like, correction. Whatever. I don't know. Yeah, I don't know. I'm not going to say. But if you're so soft that you can't compete every day, if you can't, you know, uphold the standard every day, that's on the player at that point. The coach's job is to set the standard and then hold you to that standard that the entire team, by the way, is supposed to be set to. And if you can't do that as a player, then is that the coach being a jerk or is that a player that's unwilling to do it? And that I don't know. Mm-hmm. And time will tell if Greg Cronin is the right pick for the Blues. But I'm not going to sit here and just say, he's the wrong guy. We give up on a bad pick. He hasn't spent 1 second in the Blues locker room. Mm-hmm. Not 1 second on the ice. Not 1 second in the video room.
1: Well, and who's to say that he hasn't learned from his time as a head coach in Anaheim? I would like to think that people grow after having an experience, so I'm sure he took exactly what mm-hmm. he learned from that experience and will translate that into his next adventure here in St. Louis.
0: Well, he's not a dumb guy, I can tell you that right now. So based on that alone, one would think one would think that you can continue to evolve. Mm-hmm. Because a lot of people in those situations, I didn't learn anything. No, but I did evolve. I'm no longer the same way I was in this situation or that situation.
2: And we heard
4: Monty mentioned it, that Cronin is vastly different as a head coach than he was as an assistant. Like, so as a head coach, maybe there was a different tone or mindset
0: and
4: or
0: the
4: tenor.
0: Stress. You talked about that.
4: Listen, man, it's a different world being an assistant versus being the head coach. Like, it is. And as an assistant, it's not your name that goes in the win-loss column. So whatever your head coach tells you and what he expects from you is generally how you're going to be, or you're going to be looking for another assistant coaching job.
0: Yeah.
4: Now, I'm not saying that that's but that's generally how it works. So the need or the concern that he's going to be overbearing, and so what if he is? You've been complaining about certain players for a number of years.
1: Yeah, good point.
4: Why would you care if he's hard on them? Maybe that's what they need.
1: Mm-hmm.
4: He's going to be too hard. Too hard on who? So what? Maybe they need hard coaching, tough love. Get your butt in gear. Let's play both ends of the ice. Let's play hard the entire shift. Let's skate off hard. Let's check. Let's back check, forecheck. Let's shoot pucks on nets. Let's get in front of the net. Let's play. Like, if that's the expectation and the players are whining, get your ass out of here then. What the hell are we talking about, man? I don't care. Quit crying.
0: Yeah, I'm with you.
4: Go sit down and watch. So, he's going to be too hard on them. And you've been complaining about them not being hard enough, so there you go.
1: Well said.
4: I get off my soapbox.
0: No, you did great.
1: Well,
0: thank you.
1: You
0: did great.
4: Yeah, my blood boiling a little bit. I'm complaining.
0: All right, do we have time for one more? Oh, Marshall's screwing. Well, there we go.
1: No, that was question three. I think we head to part two of our Sports Six Pack.
0: That will be next. Remember, you can still get your questions in 314-399-9646. Sports Six Pack continues next.
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1: I'm Andrew Marsh. It's time for a Sports Center update brought to you by Universal Windows Direct. We will see if Andre Pallante can match Dustin May's performance from last night. The Cardinals won 3-0. Dustin May, a one-hit complete game shutout. Andre Pallante will take the mound tonight for the Cardinals with that 7-4 record. He'll face off against Michael King. First pitch is at 6:45. Coming up next, we have part two of our Sports Six Pack. So get your questions into the Air Comfort Service text line, 314-399-9646. We'll answer your questions next. I'm Andrew Marsh, and the Sports Center update is brought to you by Universal Windows Direct. You'll be saying, "I love my windows."
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1: From the 314, what do you think Heim and the Cards are going to do with Victor Scott II and Nolan Gorman?
7: Well, I think they're just going to let them play in Memphis for now. I mean, there's nothing you can do except hopefully have a player that figures it out. And it starts to get on a little bit of a roll. And right now, the bad thing for the player is the good thing for the club is that the Cardinals are still winning. And the players that are replacing them are producing. That is the worst fear ever, is to be demoted or replaced by a player. And then they go on to have success and the team continues to win. And right now, Gorman and Victor Scott, I think for them, as far as athletes are concerned, they got to focus on themselves. They got to get right. Victor Scott has got to somehow find a way to be just an average offensive player in the major leagues, because that gives him a chance to play, because he's so good defensively and he's got such great speed. And for Nolan Gorman, he's got to find a way to make contact a lot more and find a way to put the ball in play like Jordan Walker did. Jordan Walker found a way to put the ball in play, and now that ball is finding a home out there more often than not, and he's touching seats at the same time.
8: Yeah, I was trying to find it. I saw something a few days ago. It was Bernie Miklas was talking about kind of the plan for Nolan Gorman, and I think some of it didn't even involve baseball right away, kind of getting him away and just getting him off of his feet,
7: fixing
8: off of the field, and working on some things. And he mentioned how they had a whole plan for him and how it was going to go, and broke it down pretty well. I thought it was on his Twitter page. But
7: Flash73 says Gorman hasn't even played yet.
8: Yeah, that's what Bernie was saying. So just getting him away from the game and kind of resetting and refocusing. And sometimes it's not just being thrusted into another situation and failing even more. Sometimes it is getting off the field. We talk about it all the time. Confidence is the most important thing for an athlete. Like, at this level, everybody has talent. Like, the levels of talent are vastly different, but they're more talented than you or I playing baseball I'm just saying. I didn't say hockey or football. But baseball for sure. So you're talented, but how much confidence are you having? And when you're struggling, that number is probably at zero. Minus, probably. So you have to build that confidence back up. And I'm sure that's part of the plan, what they want to work on, how they want to get him, you know, refocus, reset, and get him back on the field. And hopefully when he does get back on the field, he'll be more like the Nolan Gorman that we have seen in the past. And probably the same thing for Victor Scott. Work on some things to try to get him to having success again, because with success comes confidence. And with confidence, you can play at a high level. So that's what both of them need, is some confidence and some levels of success. And when they get that, I'm sure they'll have another opportunity.
7: Yeah. And again, it's the players that have to focus on themselves right now and getting confident, getting better, fixing whatever they got to do. But yeah, in the meantime, the Cardinals keep winning, and those guys they called up are playing well, and that's the way she rolls sometimes.
0: Question number five.
1: All right, so the 636 sent us a Facebook video. It is from Facts Sports MLB, and it's Dustin May saying that he wants to go back to L.A. Of course, it's not real, but we continue.
8: Is it AI?
1: Yeah, I mean, we see all the time these parody accounts online on X, Instagram, whatever it may be. What is the worst thing that you have fell for online?
7: Oh, I don't know. I fall for something every week. I fall for something every week. I do. You can't tell anymore. And I'm so, like, it's my own fault because I'm just so busy and quick and like I'm just like, well, oh my God, man, look at this.
8: You said something the other day. I was like, that's not real,
7: Jen. And I was like, upon further review.
1: What was it?
8: It was the Miz throwing it 115 miles an hour. I was like, Jay, he threw 103 that day. I was like, Jay, that's not real.
7: I didn't see the game, so I was like, holy crap. Like, you know, you can't. I'm like, oh my God. And then Carrie's like, that's not real. And I'm like, Carrie writes that anyways. And I'm like, so then I look at, I'm like, what are you doing? You didn't even look at this account. Like, what are you doing? I'm that guy. I operate so fast. And then when I go back, when I proofread,
8: you look at it, you're like, wait a minute.
7: What an idiot.
8: That's,
7: yeah.
8: Slow down.
7: Yeah. But what pisses me off, if I'm take a minute here.
8: Tell us the
1: Elon Musk buying really going on. AB.
7: Yeah, that was a good one too, Marty. You know what pisses me off more? Is Elon Musk, when he bought Twitter, the blue check mark, anybody can just buy one now. It used to be nice to scroll through, and if you had a blue check mark, it's because they background checked you, they researched you.
8: Yeah.
7: You had to have a pro career or be a writer. Like, you
8: now
7: had
8: your, anybody can
7: your
8: have
7: ass
8: it.
7: Was on the line if you put something out there that was not true. Yeah. Now you can get anybody.
8: You mean you can pay
7: a
8: for
7: never-ending
8: it?
7: Wipe can be a Twitter page with a blue check mark.
1: Man, that's actually a listener on the text line.
7: I know. And then he's posting the Miz throwing 113 miles an hour, you know?
8: And Jamie some people is responding.
7: Yeah. Whatever. Yeah.
8: It's all good, brother. It's all good.
7: Marshy's trying to find something more to embarrass me right now.
1: No, I'm just researching something.
7: Yeah, well, that's more than I do.
8: Already going one step further than Jamie.
1: All right, we'll go to the next question.
7: Let's go.
0: Question number six.
1: All righty. Hey, guys, this is Mild Bill. My question is, do they have a GM of the year in baseball? If so, Bloom would have to be the leading candidate. What do you think?
7: Is he the GM?
8: I think he's executive of the year. I don't think he's actually...
1: He's the Pobo.
7: Yeah, so who's the GM? We know it's not Gershie. Who is it?
8: I don't know how that works.
7: Oh, you can just punch in this thing here.
8: Yeah, I don't know who actually gets the award.
7: No, that's not it, GM.
8: Well, yeah, so it's executive of the year. So he could win it. It's because Matt Arnold has won it for the last 2 years in Milwaukee. And he's the GM / Pobo of the Brewers. So, yeah, there you go.
7: Well, I'm trying to find out if they have a general manager.
8: Well, I don't know if he's the GM, but he can win that award.
7: Yeah, I understand that. So, here we go. Chaim Bloom serves as president, blah, blah, blah, blah. While the traditional general manager title was reshaped, Bloom leads the team's entire... So, they basically did away with the GM.
8: He's the Pobo.
7: Yeah, Pobo with the
8: So, Mobo. He could. He probably would win it. Executive of the year.
7: I think he should. Where's Tampa right now? Tampa, where are they at in the standings?
8: They're in Florida.
1: They're pretty good.
7: Yeah, that's a good spot to be. But they're playing well, too. They're 41-28 with a .594 winning percentage. So that'd be a tough race right there between their
8: guy.
7: They need
8: one for AL and NL then.
7: You could.
8: I don't think they do. It's just one.
7: They should, though.
8: Just one award.
7: If they asked us, Kerry, we'd have that solution
8: we'd
7: for them.
8: We'd figure it out.
1: I would have to go with Chaim. I mean, think about all the moves that he made heading into the season. One, he did something that couldn't be done last offseason, which was move Arenado out of St. Louis. So there's one. And then the return for Donovan, and Wilson Contreras and Sonny Gray. I mean, that alone right there brought you back some good pieces, and then not to mention the in-season moves that he has done that has essentially revamped the Cardinals when they were sort of struggling a couple of weeks ago.
7: Do you take payroll into consideration at all?
1: Oh, I think you have to.
7: Well, because Tampa's 27th with $105.2 million, and the Cardinals are 24th with $118 million payroll.
1: Nah, I'm going to go Hein Bloom. It's not because I'm biased or anything.
7: No, not at all. I was just asking a question. That's it, right?
1: That's six.
7: All right, that completes our sports six-pack for today. We're right here at the end of the show. We're going to wrap it up. We come back with criticisms and compliments and our three stars of the day. Right here on 101 ESPN.
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13: Izzy, what's going on, man?
14: And you know what, Eddie boy, I've been pretty busy. Got to get out there and got to do the mowing.
13: Yep, I'll tell you what, when you get done mowing the grass...
14: 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To do around the property.
13: It. Do it for St. Louis, do it.
14: Like Mama said, life is like a box of chocolates. You never know what you're going to get, except at Fast Eddie's Bon Air. What are we going to get at Fast Eddie's?
13: Let me get it right. 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When you're done mowing the grass, come over here and lounge around with me on the beautiful outdoor patio with all the big screens, the live music playing, the hot chick on a stick.
14: What about that fancy surf and turf you came up with?
13: Man, I'm telling you what, that is meat and seafood on one stick. And it's called the Eddie. It's the king of all foods.
14: Like Mr. Shannon always said, if you're 21 and in the mood, come on over to that Clark Bridge and come see Fast Eddie's Bon Air in beautiful Alton, Illinois.
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0: It's 101 ESPN. It's Fastlane. A great show today. Had a lot of fun. We had some really good discussions. We had a great talk about the Knicks owner, James Dolan, and some great audio to go along with that. We had a great talk about what a successful modern-day coach looks like. Talked a little bit of Blues with what the expectations can be for Robert Thomas, the team, and in particular, the first line. And we had our inaugural Daily Drop segment, and a couple of people really like it. Lisa, in particular, commented how she liked that Daily Drop. 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
2: All right, so for today, and Jamie, you mentioned this at the beginning of the show. Unfortunate news for us, for the listeners. Janet, she did pass away last week. For those that don't know, maybe weren't tuned in at that time, thoughts and prayers, obviously, to her family. They continue to listen. We've been in contact with them. So just want to read off some of the text messages that we got from the listeners and just show everybody how much Janet meant to everyone here in St. Louis that listens to our show. And not only our show, but you know all the other shows on 101 ESPN as well. So we're just going to run through them, but we got a ton of them. Janet was instant offense. Loved her calls. Janet was a gem. Definitely going to miss hearing her fresh mic drops. Rest in paradise, Janet. RIP Janet. She was definitely a legend and will certainly be missed. Thoughts and prayers go to her family. Loved her voicemails. Such a tried and true Cardinals fan. My thoughts to her family during this difficult time. She was a real person, RIP Janet. RIP Janet, and my condolences to her family. I believe Clayton texted in, going to pour one out for Janet this weekend. RIP to a legend. She was a great part of the show. Heartbreaking to hear about Janet. She was the best and told it like it was. She wasn't afraid to put you fellas in your place. LOL, God bless. I think that you know, that summarizes you know, Janet to a T. Like, yeah. She was a part of the show, and our number one rule is nobody is safe, and that included us.
0: She is the best, man. She really was. And you know, I said it earlier, we have so many great people who listen and participate in our show, and it always sucks when we lose one of our listeners, but you know, Janet will, she'll be forever remembered here in the Fastlane and on 101 ESPN, and we will continue to use Janet drops wherever they are, whenever they are necessary or wherever they fit properly. We're not going to stop doing that because we know that Janet would want us to keep playing those, as well as anybody else in her family. And our loyal listeners love hearing some of the things she's had to say. So heart goes out to Janet and her family and everybody that's involved. And she'll be missed, man.
2: I think we're going to do something special next week when Anthony returns.
0: Yeah, we're
2: going
0: to wait for
2: Anthony
0: to come back because I know he would really want to be a part of it. We're going to try and put together something unique for our girl, Janet, and we're going to try and communicate that to her family as best we can so they can be listening and be a part of it as well. So, Janet, you'll be missed. Indeed. We love you.
2: So we did get another text message from the 314. This show is so well balanced. Each of you brings a unique and complimentary perspective. I will miss Stalter this week, but 101 found a winning combination for sure.
0: Thank you very much. That's very nice. We love working with each other. And although we get after each other and we say things and make fun of each other, that's like family, man.
3: Yeah.
0: That's like family. And so it's great that people feel that way. And I got to tell you, I was at the Bourbon and Brews over the weekend, and so many people came up and talked about how they listened to the show and they liked our chemistry as a group together. They feel like they know us. Mm-hmm. They want to jump in the conversation. And man, that's what it's all about.
3: Agreed.
0: Yeah.
2: We got a text from Indebor We Trust. Always love the show, but holy Fastlane, what's a brother got to do to get off the do not read list?
0: There you go.
2: Yeah. You got to send a text like that.
3: There you go.
0: He's got to cry enough.
3: I'm done.
0: I'm going to cry. Well, the problem that Indebor We Trust has is that
3: we do respond.
0: No. He tends to just send the same message over and over again.
3: That is a bit problematic.
0: Yeah.
3: Like, if you keep asking it's like you're like when your kids, dad. After the 30th time, it's like white noise. I don't even hear it anymore.
0: I tell them all the time, my name's not dad.
3: You gotta figure it out.
0: You can figure out. When you do, I'll answer. So, a little advice in Debor We Trust. Write the text and don't just copy and paste it 27 more times.
3: Let it marinate. We'll get to it.
0: Let it do its. If it's that good of a question.
3: If you gotta ask multiple times,
0: he goes, they are good questions.
2: We do have a lot of texts that come through, so sometimes
0: we don't lost. See everything.
2: We don't see everything.
3: But we have done that question before. You missed it. The Mount Rushmore, which Jamie and Anthony gave five people because they don't know it's four. Day. But we've done that before. So go back and listen. It's on one of the podcasts.
0: Yeah, we'll figure it out.
3: Courtesy of the Schaefer Door Company.
0: There we go. Mm-hmm. Yeah. All right.
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2: All right, real quick here. 3rd star of the day goes out to the newest St. Louis Cardinal. That's J.J. Walker.
0: Mm. Yeah, Dynamite!
2: Combination of J.J. Weatherholt and Jordan Walker. You should go vote for them in the All-Star game. 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
0: Janet. We miss you. We love you. We know you're listening right now up there, so appreciate you so much. We also appreciate all you guys listening to us all today. Check out your Cardinals tonight. First pitch after 7 o'clock. And we'll be back here tomorrow doing the same thing. See ya.
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7: 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I'm your host, Jordan Deacon. We're going to use this Instant Replay Show tonight to catch you up on some guests that were on our midday show, BK and Ferrario, earlier today, beginning with St. Louis Post-Dispatch Cardinals beat writer Derek Gould. He joins the show weekly and he caught up with the guys to discuss Dustin May's start last night against the Padres.
8: Derek, you've seen a lot of starts by players in a Cardinals uniform. That one had to be up there for you. What was your impression of Dustin May last night?
9: He was very impressive, both in the stuff that he had, the command he had against the Padres, and also the timing of it. You know, you come off a rather rugged series for the bullpen in Minnesota. And here's a guy who just kind of takes it all the way, both with efficiency and just overwhelming dominance. You know, I mean, 50 pitches for 5 perfect innings, you know, just on pace to just really blow through those 9 innings, command of multiple pitches, fierce, you know, strong velocity that he maintained, dropped in some really ugly, filthy, nasty, wicked changeups in there. I mean, just there was a lot to like about what he did. And I thought he did it with like such an economy of confidence, right? Like, I mean, I don't think that he had like no stress innings, and he looked like in the 6th inning, like he was having more fun than he was in the 1st inning. So, I mean, I just, it was a very impressive outing. I mean, you know, Sonny Gray had a great start last year, I believe it was, like a 1-hit mm-hmm. shutout as well. It stood out. You know, you got the, obviously, Waka, you know, if you want to go back many years, flirted with a no-hitter. Miles Michaelis got within an out, within a catch in center field away from a no-hitter. You know, the Cardinals' quest for that no-hitter continues, right? I mean, like, it has been so long since anyone threw a no-hitter in this city. It's just remarkable. You know, Bob Force has the last 2. And, you know, there hasn't been one thrown against the Cardinals. There hasn't been one thrown for the Cardinals. It's just, it's really difficult, and it's also really interesting that it's been so long.
10: Yeah, that's why that Miles Michaelis one. I saw a replay of it the first time Dustin May nearly had it, and it's like, oh, God, the Miles Michaelis one brought back so many just bad memories of thinking you were going to witness it firsthand. Derek, for Dustin May, you know, it's been a heck of a season compared to what it's been the last couple, and I know he's dealt with injuries, but how much credit does he and how much credit should we as Cardinals fans give the staff for turning Dustin May back into this?
9: I mean, tons from both sides. You know, and you know, you could give all the credit you want to Dustin May this year, say it's entirely on him, but then you have to at least consider that the reason why he signed with the Cardinals was because of the staff. You know, he was very intrigued by how the Cardinals set up their starting rotation last year, with health being the priority. Now, the Cardinals had reasons for that because they were concerned about depth as well as, you know, concerned about their players' health. But they didn't know if they had starters beyond the ones that they had to keep healthy in the majors. And this kind of governed their entire schedule, which then has influenced this one. Dustin May saw a team that did not have a pitcher go on the injured list for an arm ailment. Didn't have a pitcher go on the injured list at the major league level until the very end when, you recall, John King did. He was like that. What they're doing there intrigues me because I'm trying to bounce back. So you have to give credit not only for what the staff has done with Dustin May, but the reputation that they had to just entice him to begin with. And when they spoke with him as a free agent, they presented a plan to him, said, here's how we're going to get you stronger and get you right and give you the best chance, because this team has different priorities than push, push, push, push, push to win. And that urgency that creates some urgent decisions, they could afford to give him the calendar. They're like, okay, this is going to prioritize your performance, and you're not only going to get healthier, or you're not only going to stay healthy and feel strong, but you'll also get better as the season progresses. And he was really intrigued by that, and you see now how that is playing out. It is pretty remarkable. I'm glad you brought this up. I mean, I see other teams fumble and fidget and wonder and struggle to come up with ways to keep pitchers healthy and performing well. And pitching is a violent act, and it invites injury. We all know that, right? But what Dustin Blake and the crew have done there is they've really set on something here that we're going to see copied elsewhere.
8: I saw something the other day that the Cardinals have lost fewer games due to injury for their pitchers than any other team in Major League Baseball over the last few seasons. And Derek, I struggle with this because some of that is probably them leaning on stabilizing forces in the rotation, right? Like, you go sign Lance Lynn and who was the other one that offseason? Kyle Gibson to come in and stabilize things. They're known as consistency. Sure. So some of it's probably that. But now you look at it this year, and it's a decent amount of young guys. It's Dustin May. It's not exactly guys known for stability in the same way. So at this point, is it fair to say the Cardinals have found something here that allows their pitchers to stay healthy? Or is it still too early to give them that credit and say, hey, maybe there's some good fortune going on here? What do you make of this?
9: Oh, I don't think it's too early, and I don't think it's time. I think it's late. I think that should be said. I mean, I think it should have been said last year. I mean, I heard it from other teams. I heard it from pitchers who were going through it. I heard it from pitchers who were watching it. I mean, the Cardinals, and also, you know, credit to the Cardinals in talking to folks like me and being willing to explain it, because, you know, I've had conversations with Dusty and Ollie a lot over the last 18 months, 24 months about how to better understand what they're doing with starting pitching so that I don't just rely on the old ways to judge it, in the sense that, like, you know, and I've talked to the pitchers about this too, is like, you know, five and dive used to be something that you would say to insult a starter. And here they were being scripted for five innings, and how to reconcile that, right? Like, how do I, as a writer, fairly cover that? Because, you know, it wasn't too long ago when you're like, man, this guy needs to give the team more. Well, it's very difficult for a pitcher to give a team more when the manager's there meeting him on the mound saying, you've given us enough, right? So I've talked to them a lot about that, especially over the last year and then going into this year. And they have been, I hope, you know, I've been able to convey it in the coverage. They've articulated their purpose and their plans, and the numbers don't lie. Now, look, flukes happen, right? Ligaments give out. You can't control all this. Steven Matz, you know, years ago had an injury where, you know, he took a wrong turn, not even pitching, but fielding, and his knee gave way. You know, Dobbins with the Red Sox last year. Heck, you go back to the last time the Cardinals really seemed to have a shot in the playoffs, right? And it was Ryan Helsley who jammed his finger, of all things, trying to make a fielding play in Pittsburgh.
8: One of the great what-ifs in recent Cardinals memory, Derek. Yeah,
9: sorry for causing chills on this Tuesday morning to everybody out there. But, I mean, that happened, and then his finger started stiffen up in the playoffs, and things were never the same for the Arenado-Goldschmidt era of the Cardinals. I mean, it's just, so flukes happen, right? You can't protect against everything, and they're not going to put pitchers in bubble wrap and all this stuff. But there is something to this schedule. There is something real, and it's got attention, and it goes back to last year. You know, Miles Michaelis talked about it. Again, Dustin May heard about it, knew about it, and asked about it. Other pitchers have as well. I've been asked it by folks on other teams about what they're doing, how they set it up, how do they look at the roster, right? I've also been asked the counter of it too. Does that put too much strain on the bullpen? And you could make that argument, right? And what does that cost if you have an inflexible bullpen, i.e. making the trade for George Soriano and Andre Gania? I mean, everybody at the time, you know, that trade didn't get a whole lot of attention. And now there's like some folks who are like, well, why were you guys so like confused by it? Well, Gania had options. And if they were going to do a bullpen churn to protect these starters, he made more sense. But they went with stuff over flexibility, and they got George Soriano. So, I mean, all these things are related, and it is, it has people's attention. I cannot stress that enough. Especially, you know, the Athletic did an audit of organizations overall, and the Cardinals were the team that had the fewest days missed to injury of any. They were the only team under 20,000 or under 10,000 when it came to days missed to injury. And while, yes, some of that is who they choose, and some of that is the number of teams they have, and some of that, you know, is, you know, the fortune. I mean, you have to be lucky to get through that. But a lot of it is planning and protection. And if you want to distill it down, it's the fact that the Cardinals treat April like spring training, not from a competitive standpoint, but from a building pitching standpoint. Dusty and others have said most injuries happen in April. Avoid them then, and see where it takes you in August and September.
10: Does that make the Cardinals more of a desirable destination than Derek? I mean, winning, of course, is what will do it, but if pitchers...
9: Money.
10: Okay, money also, not just the T-Ravs and the free zoo, money as well. But just from a pitcher perspective, if a guy's looking to kind of get back on the right track, does that make St. Louis a destination in terms of free agency?
9: It could start to be. I mean, that could be what, you know, Dustin is, right? He could be the canary that calls others, right? All right. I know that that's kind of a mixed metaphor there, but he could be the one that, like, look, I went there to get my my career back and to prove that I was healthy, and not only prove that I was healthy, but prove that I could also get the stuff back that he had. That's something that he's talked a lot about, was that, you know, his stuff just isn't the same as when he was a high flying prospect for the Dodgers. But could he get there, or could he make something new of what he does have at this point in time? He's the guy who came here for that. If he leaves here and talks about it elsewhere, it already has other folks' attention, and then the people will start looking at it. And, you know, that's not a bad place for, I mean, the Brewers do that, right? The Brewers are appealing, you know, for players who want to bounce, or pitchers who want to go and learn a changeup and get kind of in their development system. They see what's going on there. And, you know, so it's not a bad place for a market who needs to maximize the dollars spent on pitchers to be a place where folks go to bounce back and make bigger bucks elsewhere.
8: Derek Gould joining us here on 101 ESPN. And that gets us to the next line of questioning for you, which is Dustin May. We've been talking about this.
9: It sounds like I'm on trial. Yeah. Line of questioning?
8: Yeah. Well, we've talked Where about this you, a Derek? Lot today with Dustin right. May. People want to trade him, Derek. There's a decent segment of the audience that's like, hey, the plan this year was to rebuild. The plan was to cash in on all of the assets. You should continue to stick with that plan, even as Dustin May is pitching well in the Cardinals right now. If the season were to end today, it doesn't. But if it did, they would be in that top wild card spot. I am very much in the line of thinking of like, hey, if you don't adjust your plans based upon the standings, then why play the games? What's the point of any of this if not to try to win? And the Cardinals are doing that right now, and Dustin May is a big part of it. The other thing is it doesn't have to be like there's such a black and white discussion. There's a qualifying offer, which could be extended in the offseason, which could then land the Cardinals some amount of compensation if he were to walk. There's also the possibility of an extension that could take place. And given his history, I would imagine it's not going to be this crazy amount of money for Dustin May. So out of curiosity, Derek, what is your perspective on all of this? How do you view what we're witnessing right now and how it plays into the discussions as we approach the deadline?
9: Well, a number of things rise to mind. And, you know, the way you put that there about how the standings are responding to it, I think that's entirely fair. And I would say that I echo that sentiment, but from a different vantage point.
8: Okay.
9: I'll get to that. Let's start with the qualifying offer, right? The qualifying offer is the minimum asking price it will take to trade for Dustin May. That's how they address that. Whatever value they put on the draft pick that they will get for offering him the qualifying offer, any interested team automatically has to beat that. That in the view of the Cardinals, they have to get prospects better than what they think they'll get at that draft pick. So it starts the conversation. Teams know that. Cardinals know that. That's where the text messages and emails and any sort of interest in Dustin May will begin, is that the team that is interested in him has to beat what the Cardinals view they'll get in the qualifying offer. So that helps kind of angle conversations, right? That's the beginning point if you go there, and that's set up just by the CBA. The other part that I will stress is that the Cardinals have a couple series coming up with Atlanta here. They have a July 4th weekend in Chicago. There are many games and many rigorous games to be played before the trade deadline. And I know we've spoken about this before. It was when they hit the July thud that last year came into perspective. You know, we can talk about this now and we should, and it's interesting to explore. But it's difficult for the front office at the moment to discuss the hypothetical of what they're not dealing with yet. There are still games to be played. That thud could still happen. They could rise in the standings. They could be 10 above and not be a question. But this rigorous schedule ahead at least gives us time where we can discuss it and kind of play, you know, debate it and explore it and everything like that. But it's not really facing the front office just yet. They have games yet to be performed, which brings me back to the standings. And I take it from the fan standpoint. Because I'm very interested in the subplot. I think we all know the story of how a team rebuilds, either successfully or doesn't. We can see that in the results on the page. I think the Cardinals are in a far more compelling narrative with how do they rebuild their feelings of the fan base. This was such a strong, devoted, amazing baseball city that filled that ballpark long before tarps off. And how do they get that back? I think that's a real challenge, whether you want to talk about because of the economy, because of the diversity of entertainment, because of the options out there, because of gas prices, and because the Cardinals are a regional team. However you want to look at that, it's such a compelling subplot to this. And that's where I come at it from the standings and the trade deadline, is the message to fans. I mean, imagine if they fall in love with this team and on April,

0: and then see it sold for parts for the future.
1: It's interesting because the message that then we've been getting on the text line or that I got yesterday on social media was, well, yeah, but for years I was saying, this is the text line speaking, for years I was saying, don't just get in and then see what happens. So I feel the same way this year. And then some others will say, well, I finally want to get in. Like, I want that experience of playoff baseball again. So there are very differing perspectives on all of this. And I find it to be a pretty fascinating spot for the Cardinals to be in. And then I look at some of these other teams that just kind of seem to have missed their mark where, you know, you have the Orioles and they seemed to have arrived earlier than anticipated and they've just never quite been that same team again. You look at the Blue Jays last year, they took their shot. They gave it a real chance and got to the World Series and they're not the same team this year. You look at the Rangers and the Diamondbacks who got to the World Series and then never felt that same level of success again. I know people don't want to think about it this way, but and it's possible this is as good as it gets for the Cardinals' young core. Like, Walker might not be this guy again in the future. You might not get a better year than this out of Alec Burleson. And if that's at least a possibility, I would think you'd want to capitalize on it while it's happening right in front of your eyes.
0: Yeah, I think that's well said. You don't have to look very far for, you know, the San Diego Padres and what could have been, right? I mean, you're looking at that team yesterday, and it's like, man, didn't they used to be like, like world beaters walking in here and like Juan Soto. I mean, they were a collection of talents and, you know, they didn't win a championship. Did they make noise in October? A few times, but, you know, they ran into the Goliath out there and the Dodgers. I think you're right. You know, I mean, I've told the story many times and it probably is applicable to sports as it is to sports writing. You know, the great Pete Finney, columnist at the New Orleans Times-Picayune, when I was covering LSU, baseball, and they were up in Omaha and playing in the College World Series. So fitting timing for this story as it's going on right now. And he told me, he's like, never take a championship on your beat for granted. There are hundreds of beat writers who never get to cover a championship on their beat. Never take it for granted and write the heck out of it. I don't think he said heck, but write the heck out of it. I was young when he said that. And I will, you know, you're like in Omaha and you're like, well, this is what I'm going to do forever. I'm going to cover a great baseball team forever. That's not how it works. The same kind of thing when you're playing on a great baseball team or a fun baseball team or a baseball team loaded with potential, you think, okay, this is going to happen forever. It doesn't happen forever. Sometimes the Padres happen. I mean, you know, I mean, look, or sometimes the 2026 Cubs happen. They may yet be a great team, but man, they thought they were awesome. And then they started losing and their foothold wasn't as strong and their questions about who they are became greater. We'll see. You know, the Cubs can get it back. They're capable of winning a lot in a row, but you know, they needed a walk-off walk against the Rockies last night and they barely won and they got a cycle from PCA. So, you know, it's fleeting. And if you have a chance to nurture the flame of contention, don't blow it out.
2: 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We'll step aside for a bit, but when we come back, we'll stick with our midday show and hear from another guest, our Blues insider from The Athletic, Jeremy Rutherford. I'm Jordan Deacon, and this is 101 ESPN.
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6: 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Jordan Deacon back with you. Let's continue hearing from our midday show, BK and Ferrario, as they had on our Blues insider from The Athletic, Jeremy Rutherford. JR joined the show earlier today to discuss the coaching additions the St. Louis Blues announced yesterday.
7: Big news yesterday. They announced a couple of assistant coaches. Let's get your perspective on this. What was your reaction when you saw the two new coaches announced officially yesterday?
8: Yeah, that's right. That's right. I remember Joey saying that at one time that he played for Greg Cronin. I thought that they were two pretty good hires, and I know some people are a little bit skeptical about Greg Cronin, who was fired in Anaheim. You know, that's a situation. If I'm going to hire a coach, especially bringing in an assistant here, you know, there's so many coaches who are in situations where they didn't perform well and they got fired. I think the Anaheim situation is a little bit different. Like, if you can get Joel Quenneville, which the Anaheim Ducks could, and we saw what he was able to do with them this year, it's a little bit different situation. So is it going to work out? I don't know. But when you listen to Jim Montgomery talk yesterday just about what a stickler he is for detail and some of the things in the defensive zone that the Blues are trying to do, you know, I'm willing to give it a shot. And then with Vinny Prospel, of course, the Blues have needed some help for a few years with their power play. And here's a guy who 1,100 games in the NHL, I think almost 200 points on the power play in his career. He was in charge of the Rochester power play this year, finished fourth in the American Hockey League. It's a different look. It's an outside perspective. So I'm willing to give any benefit of the doubt to these hires to see what they can do in the American Hockey League. It's a different look. It's an outside perspective. So I'm willing to give any benefit of the doubt to these hires to see what they can come in and do.
9: The first thing that Jim Montgomery said, JR, when he talked yesterday with us, was that he's excited about the SAS that's joining his coaching staff. Do you think that was the ultimate goal that they were searching for this offseason, was having some coaches that could instill a different attitude into this team than what it's been in years past?
8: Yeah, I think so, definitely. And that's the situation with Cronin. And to be honest with you guys, the first thing I thought of when I heard about Greg Cronin here is, I don't know if you guys heard this story, I think the Ducks were in town when Braden Schenn had his 1,000th game ceremony, and I don't think the Ducks came out on the bench, and Blues players were skating along the Ducks bench during the game, chirping.